0: is a developing country. It doesn't have the resources that an event like that would have in Australia. So information is difficult.
1: A Victorian man's allegedly defrauded the National Disability Insurance Scheme of around $700,000. The man, who is an NDIS participant, accused of setting up two businesses for the purpose of defrauding the service. It's alleged he submitted false invoices for services he claimed to receive, then distributed the funds into various bank accounts. Bunnings Chief Executive Mike Schneider's retiring comes as Wesfarmers reports strong profits for the hardware giant, Kmart, and its office works. In finance at the open, the All Ordinaries down 16, our dollar 71.72 US.
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1: Josh Fraser isn't expecting some of his young players to be overawed by playing finals footy for the first time on Saturday night. Carlton faces Melbourne at the MCG in what will be the first final for several youngsters, including Jagger Smith and Harry Dean. The Blues coach says they're well equipped for finals pressure.
3: They'll be fine. They'll be completely fine. Yeah, these are good young kids who've got calm heads on their shoulders, and they're well supported by our experienced players, and this is a space that we've grown in over the last 14 weeks that we've stayed really well connected, and no one's felt like they're alone out there, so I expect that to be the same.
1: Ed Allen's expected to get the job stopping Marcus Bontempelli when Collingwood faces the Western Bulldogs tomorrow night. The IBF world title eliminator fight between Nikita Xu and Ben Marnie's ended in a draw. Gold Coast pair went blow for blow across 12 rounds. And that's the latest news and sport.
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5: I'm Daniel Burrell with your local news and sport. Police are seeking the public's help as they investigate an alleged hit and run into Ralgan around 7 p.m. on Tuesday the 18th of August, in which it is alleged a white BMW SUV was travelling on Grey Street near Grub Avenue and has veered into the oncoming lane and sideswiped another vehicle. Anyone with information is urged to contact Crime Stoppers. The first ever open house La Trobe is set to take place from the 9th to the 11th of October. Tanya Davidge, Executive Director and Chief Curator, says it will be exciting for everyone.
6: 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We look at architecture and good design, and we open up lots and lots of places that make the city and the towns and our kind of regions work.
5: In sport, Morwell Basketball Association are celebrating the selection of Jessica Spence for Basketball Victoria's Lead Your Way program. That's the latest in local news and sport.
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5: Your 4-day forecast for Gippsland and the Valley, fine and sunny with light winds. Tomorrow cloudy with a slight chance of a shower through the late afternoon and evening, 15. Saturday partly cloudy with a slight chance of a shower through the morning, 15. Sunday fine and sunny with light winds, 16. The Valley, Bairnsdale and Orbost, 16. Sale 17, Lakes Entrance, 15. Currently it's 11 degrees.
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9: Good morning. nice to be with you this Thursday morning. Unfortunately, Tom's voice has gotten the better of him. He'll go home, rest up, hopefully back with you tomorrow at 8:30. But we continue to take your calls this morning. 133-693, 133-693. Your email's welcome at any time as well, mornings@3aw.com.au on any issue Tom has spoken about so far this morning or any issue we continue to discuss on the morning's program. In just a moment, this secret levy imposed by the state government as part of your transport fare to pay for the suburban rail loop. It appears as though the Premier has now made a backflip. We'll get to our state political reporter and 3RW presenter Heidi Murphy in a moment. You can have your say, 133-693, or with thanks to amasim.com. Tell your pricey telco where to go. Rob, good morning.
10: G'day, how are you?
9: Good, Rob.
10: Hey, with the incompetence of this government and crime, it's impacted the cost of living for virtually every single Victorian who buys insurance. So if you look at insurance anywhere in the state of Australia, any other state of Australia, it is probably around about 60% cheaper than what it is in Victoria. Whether it's car or housing, it's just terrible. The cost of living is impacting everybody, and this government's contributed to that.
9: Rob, you make a really fair point that sometimes we can be a little bit out of sight, out of mind. And, you know, you see the reports on the TV, you hear them on the radio, and you go, oh, thankfully it's not affecting me. Well, it is actually affecting you. It's hitting you in the back pocket annually, be it with your car insurance and or your home insurance. Because crime is so rife across the city, insurers are covering their backsides and you pay for it, even though if you, knock on wood, aren't being directly affected by it at the moment. Jill, good morning.
11: Hi, Shane. Just a quick one. Is this a generational issue? Like, are we having to wait for a new generation of judges and magistrates to come through the Victorian legal system and maybe have a more modern and effective approach on current youth?
9: I'm not sure if it's so much generational, Jill. It might be politically guided as opposed to, you know, the current Labor government appointing these magistrates and judges. You wait until the next government forms and presumably Jess Wilson and the coalition move into government, and then they have the opportunity to appoint judges as well. I think there is a lot of questions as to how so many judges, magistrates have been appointed that are allowing this leniency to continue. So even though there is this push within the public to be stricter on punishment, that even from the government, we're saying adult time for adult crime, yet that there are these caveats that judges can find and go, actually, you know, little Sarah, she's a good person. She has a chance to rehab herself. We'll let her out. Well, hold on. What happened to adult time for adult crime?
11: Happened, did it?
9: Absolutely. Jill, thank you for the call. 133-693, 10 minutes after 10. Well, the revelation yesterday that the state government has been secretly charging Victorian Transport users a levy to help fund the much maligned suburban rail loop seems to be just another indictment on a government that more than anything was hoping for a fresh start under Ben Carroll. The covert levy came to light as a report by the Auditor General, Andrew Greaves, revealed that the budget for the first stage of the SRL is likely to blow out and even go beyond $36 billion. Now, one of the great challenges Ben Carroll has as Premier is re-establishing trust within the electorate for this government. And God knows they are coming from a very long way back, given the allegations of worksite corruption, secret deals, and clandestine decision-making. More than anything, people want honesty. They want transparency. And if there was something Ben Carroll could do different to his predecessors, this was it. Be open, be transparent. Now, whilst it was kept from Victorians, it appears this morning Ben Carroll may have seen the light. Channel 9 state political reporter and 3RW presenter Heidi Murphy, good morning.
12: Good morning to you, Shane.
9: Has he seen the light?
12: Look, look, he has abolished this this tax immediately, or said he will go to his own cabinet and follow cabinet processes properly to abolish this tax, effective as immediately as possible, because he says, Shane, it was not transparent. The government was not upfront with Victorians about it. He apologises to Victorians for that, and says he's leading a new government that is accountable, that is transparent. But Shane, he would not answer a single question about how much he was involved in any of the decision making along the process to have this levy, to keep this levy secret. And I understand he was very much a part of conversations to keep this levy secret. In his past iterations at various points, he was involved. He will not be accountable to those decisions because, Shane, he does not want to relitigate the past.
9: So even though he was part of those decisions, and obviously being part of cabinet and being deputy premier, he had to be part of those decisions. And the fact too, Heidi, that the fact that this levy came out, he is not getting on the front foot and telling Victorians, oh, by the way, we've been charging you a secret levy. Now that I'm premier, I'm abolishing it. He's only come out given it came out because of the Auditor General's report.
12: Yeah, he was asked that. If we hadn't found out about this yesterday from the Auditor General, when were you planning to confess it to us? And but Shane, he's leading a transparent government from here on out. He was asked if there are any other secret levies, secret charges, secret taxes, and this might concern you. He's going to get his department to double check everything.
9: Well,
12: so maybe there is. it's incredible.
9: And which goes to the point too, Heidi. Does he know that there are other secret fees and charges, given he would have known about this, and he's just using that, I'll double check, as a means to get away with it?
12: Being a part of cabinet doesn't mean that he would have known about this. Several ministers I spoke to this morning outside Parliament heading in for work today, the first they knew was when it was in the Auditor General's report yesterday. That is the first they knew. This never went to full cabinet.
9: Wow.
12: It was considered by a subcommittee of cabinet, the Budget and Finance Committee, or maybe the B stands for something else. Anyway, a subcommittee of cabinet. They were making the decisions, but Ben Carroll was on that committee. He knew about the levy. He knew that it was being kept secret. He knew about the decision to keep it secret, but he doesn't want to relitigate the past, so will not answer a single question about it. While at the same press conference, he talks about how much more accountable and transparent the government will now be.
9: Heidi, the fact, and again, I will relitigate the past and we can do that here now, the fact that it was such a small group that decided to keep this levy secret, doesn't that tell us and all Victorians, well, hold on, we want as few people to know about this because we know that it's not going to be popular in the electorate?
12: It speaks to very much what was the Daniel Andrews style of management. And Ben Carroll even went to this a little bit today when he was talking about how he will lead a much more open government, when he made the point about he'll take the decision to abolish this levy through the full cabinet process, to follow the full cabinet process. He's making a point about how it was never a wide decision making amongst all of the ministers for different things. So there's been a different role or a different type of management, a different government model under Daniel Andrews and continued by Jacinta Allen that meant ministers weren't necessarily forthright, weren't listened to. It wasn't decision making by cabinet in full. So he's made a point about how he won't be doing policies by social media video, which I'll remind you is how we first found out about Suburban Rail Loop in 2018, a Facebook video on Dan Andrews' Facebook page. So there are changes that are happening because of the change of leadership at that back end with the cabinet, with those processes, sure. It still leaves open a very big question of what he knew and when as a member of the decision-making.
9: This seems as though it's going to be the issue that really dogs Ben Carroll from now right up until the election. The fact he is desperate to escape the past of Jacinta Allen and Daniel Andrews, but the fact he was such a key player in the past, that will continue to malign him as much as he tries to show off this new Ben Carroll and this new government that he's leading.
12: Well, it's a very basic issue of just trust and confidence. If you can't tell Victorians what you knew, when you knew and why you decided those things in those ways, I don't think Victorians will just accept I'm not going to relitigate the past. I think people would deserve answers to that, especially if you are trying to say we are moving in a whole new direction now.
9: Before I let you go, just the Auditor General report yesterday also saying that he expects this budget to blow out. And a lot of people have been saying that. Could even go in excess of $36 billion. Ben Carroll, it was either yesterday or the day before, unequivocal that, we've done the numbers. This will be done to budget. Was he asked about that today?
12: Not so much. We were fairly focused on the tax itself, how it came into being, and more importantly, how it was kept secret and why it was kept secret from Victorians and whether Victorians deserved an apology. So we were more focused on other things. But no, they are very consistently sure that they can do it for even under budget. They talked about how the Auditor General's report is out of date because it didn't take into account the savings that they found and the savings that they're planning to find on it. They're hoping to get it down to around the $32 billion mark. We're really only going to know that in another decade or so when the final bills are being tallied up for it. There is, though, now that this tax is disappearing, $4.8 billion gap. They were counting on money coming in, $4.8 billion over the next 30, 40 years from this little levy. That's not going to be there now. Maybe a future government will decide to put one back on. They'll just be upfront about it because it's a legitimate revenue making measure. Public transport users should pay a bit more for future infrastructure. Just tell us that you're doing it.
9: He's already cut the underground interchanges. He's cut bridges. Yeah. He's cut car parking. You got to have something there for the people, Heidi. You can't keep cutting that to find your savings and just have a railway line.
12: Did you see that Mark Knight cartoon?
9: I did.
12: Just a very front cabin of a train. That's all that's left without the bells and whistles. Very funny.
9: We're getting there very quickly. It's not so funny when it's reality. Heidi, always nice to chat. We'll see your story on Nine News tonight.
12: Thanks, Shane.
9: Heidi Murphy, Nine News state political reporter, of course, 3AW presenter as well. Look, it's all well and good for Ben Carroll to come out and go, I'll abolish this. We weren't upfront and honest. My leadership, we will come out and abolish it. But you knew about it. And the only reason now, Ben, that you have come out and said, I will abolish it, is because the Auditor General showed it to everyone. He opened the books. He said, you are paying this levy that you do not know about. And the fact that the Premier was part of that subcommittee of Cabinet to decide, just keep it away from Victorians. They're not going to like this. Don't tell them. We'll charge them, but don't tell them. That is an indictment on Ben Carroll. And again, if he's all about this new leadership, he wants to separate himself from Daniel Andrews and Jacinta Allen, why didn't he come out in his first week as Premier and go, by the way, we had this secret levy. I didn't agree with it, but I had to fall in line with the Premier. I'm removing it now. Just being upfront and honest with you, that's my government that I lead. Openness, transparency. Just so you know, there's this surcharge, but I'm getting rid of it. Being upfront and honest. But he didn't do that. He waited until it was exposed and is now still trying to win you over. The question is, does he win you over by abolishing the surcharge and levy? Or the fact that it was there in the first instance and he was one of the decision makers to hide it, is that strike enough? 133-693. Your calls on that, any other issue Tom and I have spoken about this morning, 133-693 at 20 after 10.
2: Macca's new cheesy quarter pounder and cheesy double quarter pounder are here, both with a golden cheesy patty. 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
9: Shane McInnes with you through until midday. Tom's voice just not holding out this morning. He'll rest up, hopefully back with you tomorrow morning. Taking your calls, 133-693. Danielle, good morning.
21: Good morning, how are you?
9: Yeah, good, thank you.
21: I rang up a couple of times about this. We're also being charged a government levy every time we get into an Uber, taxi or hire car.
9: Danielle, there's no doubt that there are so many levies out there. Every time you take a flight, there is a levy. There is a departure levy. There's an extra levy for international travel. I think the difference with those levies is that if you look at your Uber receipt, you will actually see those levies written there. Whereas actually no one knew that as part of the public transport fares, we were paying for the SRL. So I agree with you. Most people wouldn't know about the extra fees and levies that they're paying for a taxi or an Uber or every time they leave the country on a flight. The difference is that if you have a look at the invoice or receipt, you will see Uber levy, taxi level, international travel levy. No one knew about this levy. No, and of course, you don't get an invoice every time you tap on with your Mikey. No one knew. Everyone complains about fares, yet no one knew that they were having to pay for a suburban rail loop, a much maligned project that wasn't even guaranteed to be going ahead until a few days ago when Ben Carroll rubber-stamped it once more. Danielle, thank you. Hi, David.
22: Yeah, good morning. Why Ben Carroll is being transparent and honest, a good question would be to ask them under a Labor government why we pay double stamp duty on new vehicles and vehicle transfers compared to every other state in Australia.
9: Now, what's that one, David? I'm not familiar with that stamp duty. So when you sell, is this if you sell a vehicle privately and sell it to someone else, the stamp duty that's involved in that transfer of ownership?
22: Yes, sell or buy a vehicle. I recently bought a vehicle in New South Wales and the first question I had was, do you have a New South Wales address? And when asked why, he said, the dealer said to me, you pay double stamp duty in Victoria.
9: Of course we do. Of course we do, David. Who would have thought? And again, that stamp duty for homes drives me nuts. Because again, you own the house, you're transferring ownership, and then the government takes its slog. And similar with cars. And you make a great point, David, the fact that it is double. I didn't know that. So to sell a car in Victoria or buy a car, it is double the stamp duty. They find every possible way to take from the Victorian taxpayer. And the fact that they do it in a clandestine manner, as is the case with the SRL levy, however small it may be, the fact that it was going to add up so significantly to this project speaks volumes. Morning, Tim.
0: Shane, great to talk to you. I recently got pulled over and in an oversight and a massive mistake, was booked for over 25 k's over the speed limit. Knowing that kids get off every day with knife crimes and other misdemeanours, I sought legal advice and I was told that the magistrate's hands are tied. Even if I take it to court, there is nothing a magistrate can do to reduce the sentence. So I automatically have a 3-month suspension on my licence for being caught over 25 k's over the limit. I did the wrong thing. That's fine.
9: Yep.
0: Why don't the Labor government, if they're serious about crime, why don't they apply an automatic sentence to anyone caught with a knife? Not committing a crime, caught with a knife. You've got a knife, you don't have a reason for it, you're off to jail.
9: Yeah, well, you're probably opening a can of worms there, Tim. I understand what you're saying. Why does anyone, well, especially when it comes to a machete, maybe if you put a limit on the size of a knife that someone is carrying as opposed to a Swiss Army knife, it's very different to carrying around a machete on the streets of suburban Melbourne, isn't it? But you make the point that you make that as soon as you go not only 25 kilometres an hour over the speed limit, but 5 kilometres over the speed limit, you have to pay that fine. And that fine will continue to increase and increase. If you don't pay it, it will then go to the sheriff's office. Your car will be clamped. You're not getting out of that fine. Inevitably, you will have to pay it. Yet here is a girl who knows right from wrong, committing a crime in a taxi, physical crime, and there's no penalty. None. Now, to me, that is far, far worse, threatening the safety of a taxi driver than you or I going 5 kilometres over the limit. Again, put my hand up. It's the wrong thing. It's against the law. Fine. I would suggest 80% of the time someone going 5 kilometres an hour over the limit is accidental. You don't accidentally threaten someone. You don't accidentally pull a knife on a taxi driver. Yet, oh, no. You just go back into society and behave yourself. No fine, nothing. No penalty. It's incredible. Thomas, good morning.
1: Morning, how are you?
9: Good, thank you.
1: I think I want to talk to that point as well. And I think that the judges need to be held accountable for their decisions in a new law that, you know, if someone's accused of a crime such as this girl and he lets her out, if she commits a crime like that, he's automatically an accessory after the fact or something so that his reputation and his life is put on the line as well. They'll make him think twice about letting these people out.
9: That is where judges have to be removed. And I understand that judges have to be able to make a decision and make a ruling and have that independence. But again, there has to be a limit on quote-unquote mitigating circumstances or quote-unquote there is a good chance for rehabilitation. There has to be a penalty for the crime. I'm not saying lock this girl up and throw away the key. But there has to be a punishment. You know, any time you do the wrong thing, going over the speed limit, if your son or daughter does the wrong thing, there is a punishment. There is no iPad. There is no TV time. There's no McDonald's, whatever it is. Yet you threaten a taxi driver with a knife, there is quite literally no punishment. And that is the problem. So she thinks, oh, you know what, if I did this again, hopefully she won't. But if she did, no punishment. That is where it is failing. There has to be some form of punishment. Everyone can't just have a slap on the wrist and walk straight back into society. Yet many are. 133-693, continue to take your calls. 29 minutes to 11. David Armstrong, good morning.
3: Where'd he go?
9: Went home.
3: Oh, well, he just went home.
9: He showed me what he'd been taking to ease his voice. It says take two sips, you know, every 24 hours.
3: He
9: sculled the thing.
3: Yeah, I see. He does this
9: occasionally. Carol Quigley won't be happy with him.
3: Where were you? Were you in the building or have you launched in here on public transport?
9: No, I was about to run 25 k's around the park.
3: Not. That story you were just mentioning, do you see the way the judge gave the media a gentle clip on the way out as he sent her on her way? It was a suggestion that a young lady, if you had done this 3 hours earlier, you would not find yourself in this predicament and the story would not be as sensationalised as it has been.
9: It's the media's fault.
3: It's our fault. She did it, and she became the test. She was the first hurdle of how the adult crime, adult time would go through.
9: You know what? So the judge, it's named here, Scott Johns. The media doesn't need to sensationalise a 16-year-old holding a knife to the throat of a taxi driver. I just read the crime. I don't need to sensationalise it, champ.
3: Tells itself. The news at 11 o'clock. Kiara Parker from the newsroom was out walking this morning and saw two cars submerged in Port Phillip Bay. Did you hear the cross on breakfast? It was one for the ages. They'd been stolen, and the lads who'd taken it thought, we can set them on fire, maybe just leave them. No, we'll drive them off the North Road jetty. So there'll be a job there getting it. They're not easy to get out from the water.
9: It's going to be a good payday for the tow truck driver, because that's going to take a lot of time.
3: They had been stolen. Police investigations continue. The latest register of MPs, investments, memberships and gifts has been released. And guess what? They like going to the footy. They like going to the tennis. And they do love a Kylie Minogue and Ed Sheeran concert. They were where most of the... And the tennis. They love a day at the tennis.
9: They're always in the front row.
3: Did you see the tremendous article about the company that has got the job of creating the business case for the redevelopment of the MCG, and they've made some of like the best stadiums in the world, and they've pinpointed what you need to do at the MCG to make it better. In a nutshell, lots more screens. They call it the halo effect, which basically means the entire ring is one great big huge video screen.
9: Which they have in a number of NFL stadiums. Here's the difference. They all have a roof on them. Where do you hang a halo at the MCG?
3: Don't know. You build a structure. As they said, we will have seen during the World Cup what is basically now the new standard in football stadiums. And boy, they did look good, some of the ones in North America.
9: Like, you look at SoFi Stadium and Dallas Cowboys Stadium. Mm. They're all indoor arenas, so you can hang a halo. Yeah. You can do it at Marvel Stadium if you keep the roof closed.
3: You could do it all the way around the outside, internally, but you could hang it from the inside.
9: On the top of
3: the
9: grandstand.
3: Yes, that's what they're talking about. Okay. Also, this idea that you need to build precincts around stadiums. You can't just have a stadium. You have to have cinemas, a theme park, housing developments, a lot of shops, lots of shops and restaurants so that you want to go there.
9: Working well down at Docklands, isn't it? Ever been over to Marvel Stadium on a Tuesday afternoon?
3: Yeah, I'm a wanderer. There's not much going on. They put the rock. Remember, they said the rock wall was going to be the key to sale. Yeah, we're going to stick in a rock wall. That'll get the kids in.
9: They're doing where you can walk on the outside around Marvel Stadium. How's one of those roof climbs. I don't think it's started yet. If you want to look over the Balti Bridge.
3: Josh Fraser says his young players are licking their lips and champ. Do you champ at the bit or chomp at the bit?
9: Oh, I've been told this so many times. Okay,
3: because they'll be playing their first finals forever on Saturday night. Jagger Smith and Harry Dean, he says, two very, very good boys who are up to it. Looking forward to that. All of that at 11.
9: Good on you, Armo. David Armstrong back with the news at 11 o'clock. 133-693. Happy to take your calls when it comes to crime. Happy to take your calls as well when it comes to this secret levy that was instilled as part of your Mikey fare that was paying for the suburban rail loop. We didn't know about it. It is now to be abolished. But is it a case for Ben Carroll that he's only abolishing it because he got caught? Certainly seems so. 25 minutes to 11 on 3AW.
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10: Good morning, Shay. Don't pick on Richmond today, will you, please?
9: I won't get into the Tigers today, Viv, promise.
10: Okay. Now, about 30 years ago, I was sitting at Morty Alex Station in my taxi. I started off and a young man jumped in and he wanted to go to the Bond Street, Morty Alec, which is a dead-end street with a creek running through it and factories. And when I told him what was on the meter, he held a knife to my throat and said, I'll have your money. Well, I only started off with about a change of $20 in those days and one of those money clips, you know, with coins in it. So he took all that and took off. So I got very angry. Lost my money, lost a day of sitting at the police station making a report. So I kept going down there at the same time every morning. And one morning I saw him walking past with another person. And I got out and I screamed all the other taxi drivers. That's the rotten so-and-so. The police came, got him, went to children's court, slap on the wrist. Mum and dad have just got divorced. He's not feeling all that good. He's sorry about it.
9: Was he made to pay the money back, Viv?
10: Of course not.
9: No, of course not.
10: I lost a day's pay. I lost my money, and he was just a naughty boy.
9: And what about you, Viv? Because I mean that would have been incredibly scary. The effect that it would have had on you and your mental health. But that doesn't matter. It's all about the perpetrator and how they feel and their mitigating circumstances. And again, a 16-year-old, as is the case in this example that we've been talking about this morning, you know right from wrong. You know you do not threaten a taxi driver with a knife. You know that. What are the mitigating circumstances here? And the fact too, Viv, that the perpetrator wasn't made to pay you back, that speaks volumes. Again, I go 5 kilometres an hour over the limit, I have to pay the fine. Surely, if you have robbed someone at a minimum, you have to pay back what you stole. Clearly not in Victoria. Again, it's on the same low. A lot has changed. Viv, thank you. It is 19 minutes to 11. Yesterday, we learned the sad news, the passing of Dolly Parton at the age of 80. And it's fair to say many parts of the world are in mourning today. She was a unique person. She was in public life since the 1950s, never had a scandal. which you think about that and how many celebrities

0: become embroiled in scandals. She had the personality. She made country music cool, which probably isn't an easy achievement. She refused to get involved in politics when so many American celebrities do. She famously used to say, "I don't do politics," because politics divides people and she wanted to unite them. And she did more than unite people. She educated them as well. Dolly was one of the world's great advocates for children's literacy, not just in the United States. She helped Aussie kids as well. And you might have heard this caller yesterday with Tom. Have a listen to caller Craig and what he had to say on 3RW Mornings yesterday.
1: Good morning, Tom. I'd just like to enlighten you and the listeners with a good story regarding the sad news originally of Dolly Parton, but Literary Foundation extends beyond America. Our grandson, who was born 2 years ago in regional New South Wales, has received one book every month since he was born, compliments from Dolly Parton and her Literary Foundation.
2: So wait a minute. Dolly Parton's foundation sends your now two-year-old grandson a different book every month?
1: Yes, I think how it goes. Our daughter explained to her that they identify areas where numeracy and literacy are below acceptable standards in regional areas.
2: But not just in America, though, other countries.
1: Yes.
2: That is amazing, Craig.
0: The Imagination Library, a heartfelt tribute to her father, who never learned to read or write. She didn't just do this in Tennessee or in the country music south of the United States. She did this globally, including here in Australia. Joining me on the line now is Lindsay McKee. He's the CEO of United Way, which runs Dolly Parton's Imagination Library here in Australia. Lindsay, good morning.
3: Good morning, Ian. How are you doing?
0: Really well. Thank you so much for your time. The Imagination Library in Australia, when did it set up actually here in Australia?
3: So globally, it's been going for 30 years. In Australia, we've been running the program for the last 13 years. And in that time, we've distributed 2.5 million books to the hands of Aussie kids straight into their homes.
0: And is this all funded through Dolly Parton herself in conjunction with the Imagination Library in the United States?
3: No, we've actually worked with local funders. So we've got incredible people here in state government, local government, local council, philanthropic trust, businesses, donors who help fund the program and bring it to currently on the, we've got 50,000 children who are getting books every month in Australia. So we take the incredible work, the program from Dolly Parton and her foundation in the US, and we work really closely with them to bring the program here.
0: Obviously, it came from a vision of Dolly, and then the philanthropy that has been on show here in Australia has allowed the program to flourish. How important is the program, Lindsay? Because often I think we take books for granted. We take the opportunity to read books, especially for children. You take it for granted, whether it's their school library or buying books off the shelf, and that so many kids don't even have that opportunity.
3: That's right. It's just so critical. It's we know that the first 5 years of a child's life is when we build the foundations for learning, well-being, and success long before they start school. There's so much brain development happening in those years. And we also know a child is going to be 10 times more developmentally vulnerable when starting school if they're not read to at home. So there's a huge amount of evidence that we've been growing here and leading in Australia through groundbreaking research that shows the critical nature of books in homes, especially in those early years.
0: So many programs like this often rely on the public to get involved, donors, a bit of change here or there. But I must admit, and I've been negligent on my behalf, I hadn't actually heard a lot about the Imagination Library previously. Is that one of the keys to it, that it, you know, a lot of anonymous donors getting behind it, that it doesn't need the public to get involved at great rates?
3: Well, we work with, in every community, it's so different. There's a lot of individuals who chip in what they can to make this happen. And we also work with some larger funders as well. So it's a bit of everything, and which is so beautiful. Again, you know, Dolly's program across the divides, you know, it from, you know, individuals in a regional town right through to a large trust and foundation. It's everyone's program. So, you know, we would encourage, if you're interested in funding and learning more or finding out if your children or grandchild's eligible for the program, definitely reach out. Check out our website, unitedway.com, and we can help you out with more information.
0: Do you know if she ever knew much about the effect her program was having down under?
3: Yes, she definitely did. She's met with some of our team over the years, our ambassadors in Nashville, and certainly the team in the US are just blown away by the global research that we're delivering out of Australia. Our head of research based in regional New South Wales actually led the global study for Dolly Parton's program internationally. So they're just really deeply a great partner with ours, really deeply caring about the evidence and the work that we do here.
0: I guess the most important thing is that whilst Dolly may have passed away herself, that the work that she has put in and in establishing the Imagination Library, not only globally but here in Australia, that continues to live on.
3: That's right. It was very much set up with that intention from Dolly that, you know, she wanted her music to continue and live on in her beautiful songwriting, but she also wanted her books to continue. She's known by many as the book lady. And, you know, she'll often be heard saying that her father said of all the things that she had done in her life, that the Dolly Parton's Imagination Library was the one that he was most proud of. So the team and Dolly have set it up in a way that this will continue. And certainly at United Way Australia, we want to, you know, help more children. We're doing so much already with 50,000, but we would love to bring this program into the homes of more children throughout Australia.
0: Oh, Lindsay, that's just lovely. I'm so glad you could share her story and tell us more about the Imagination Library. And it was only a result of a random call yesterday informing us about this program. People can learn more. UnitedWay.com is the address.
3: Yeah,
0: unitedway.com.au. Unitedway.com.au. What a wonderful program and what a wonderful legacy of the late Dolly Parton. Lindsay McKee, appreciate your time.
3: Thanks, Ian. Take care.
0: The CEO of United Way, which runs Dolly Parton's Imagination Library here in Australia. And I think that just speaks volumes to the kind of person that she was. Didn't have controversies, promoted country music, but also did something that not a lot of people knew about in her Imagination Library and the impact that it's had, not just globally, but particularly here in Australia as well. 11 minutes to 11 on 3AW.
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0: Mornings at 3aw.com.au for your emails. Adrian writes, I've asked this question before. What does it take to actually get jail time in Victoria? What do you have to do to get prison time here? I would have thought that any time you threaten the life of a fellow human, that would be enough. You know, holding a knife to someone innocent, I would have thought that would be enough even for 7 days, minimum. Apparently not. Rowan, good morning.
16: Good morning, Shane. I hope Tom's all right.
0: Yeah, no, he'll just rest his voice.
16: I've been guilty in the past of, you know, not getting the facts before knowing the full story about certain crimes being done against other people.
0: Yep.
16: So the young lady with the knife. Now, I think it was on the news that if this is the same person with the alleged attack. And thank heaven, nothing. You know, the taxi driver wasn't killed. I mean, gosh, it's just, yeah. But the thing is, with some of these youth offenders. And I'm not defending them, but unless we know more about their history, so, you know, if they've been going from foster parent to foster parent, are they taking their medications? You know, all these sorts of things. And it made me think that instead of pumping money in the SRL and, you know, nice new grandstands at the MCG and all these lovely things, the first thing is to make sure that society is safe.
0: Rowan, I agree with that. And I agree that there can be mitigating circumstances. Two things I will say to that is one, that she was 16 years of age. And it is said that she had a horrific upbringing. And I hope that the perpetrators behind her horrific upbringing face the full force of the law. Make no doubt about that. However, that can't be a reason for her offending. That is the brutal reality. Now, maybe she did need more support before this incident took place. And I'm all for looking at those kind of programs, absolutely. But the thing is, if she gets away with it, what's to say someone who hasn't had such a tough upbringing, they go, oh, well, hold on. The girl that did it a few weeks ago held a knife to the throat of a taxi driver. She was let off. Why can't I? My upbringing wasn't all that easy either. So it sets a precedent going forward. I appreciate your call. 5 to 11.
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0: After 11 o'clock, I want to hear from you. Do you feel digitally excluded in the world in 2026? A new study says many elderly people now feel digitally excluded, given our reliance on email, internet banking, social media, everyone has an iPhone. Is digital exclusion a real thing? 133-693. The Ox have joined me to talk sport as well. That's still to come after 11.
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24: degrees in Melbourne, mostly sunny atop today, 16. It's 11 o'clock. Good morning. I'm David Armstrong. The Premier Ben Carroll has refused to say when he was first made aware of a secret public transport tax. Mr. Carroll has promised to abolish the 1% levy. It was introduced in secret in January of last year. The Auditor General revealed 60% of the revenue was set to be poured into the suburban rail loop, but the government claims the plan never went ahead. Mr. Carroll was public transport minister when the levy was approved, but when asked repeatedly when he first found out about the new revenue stream, he's refused to be drawn.
25: I was not part of the creation. That is very clear. What I am not going to do, though, is sit here and relitigate the past, except to say I'm a Premier taking the state in a new direction, and transparency and accountability is fundamental to that new direction.
24: A desperate search is underway in Nepal, where hundreds are missing following deadly flash flooding near the border. 34 Australians are among those unaccounted for in the disaster. It's killed at least 157. Officials from Nepal and China have deployed rescue resources, the UN mobilising support. This helicopter pilot says he was over the area and tried to raise the alarm as the devastation unfolded.
26: The whole scenario, it was horrendous. It was uncanny, anything like you've ever seen before.
24: Well, two cars have been dumped in the bay off Brighton this morning, three AWs. Kiara Parker came across the cars on her morning walk. She says the vehicles submerged in the waters off the North Road jetty.
27: And then I remembered, silly me, I live in Melbourne. Like, these cars are probably stolen. So I asked the police guarding the scene there, and they said, oh, yeah, they've been dumped here this morning. And police just got back to me with some formal lines now, just confirming no one was in the vehicle.
24: Anthony Albanese has been heckled at a bush summit. The PM copped a grilling on issues including renewable energy and overregulation of businesses in the bush. She was also asked about migration and whether Labor's upcoming overhaul is a response to the rise of One Nation. Pharmacists are calling on the federal government to freeze general PBS prescription costs at $25 until 2030. More than $1.4 billion has been saved on medicine since co-payment cuts began in 2023, but the general price is forecast to rise from next year. The state's Pharmacy Guild president, Maria Baroni, says continuing the co-payment reduction would help thousands.
2: Medicines like ADHD medications, hormone replacement medicines, and diabetes medicines are the most affected. That we're calling on the government to freeze for $25 until the end of the decade. And they're the people that will save the most money throughout this change.
24: In finance, the All Ordinaries down 52 and our dollar's trading at 71.72 US.
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24: Luke Beveridge is laughing off Collingwood training at Marvel Stadium in the lead-up to Friday's wildcard final. The Western Bulldogs haven't had a main training session on their home ground all year. The Dogs coach hiding his frustrations.
5: What do I think of the Pies training at Marvel? Well, if you didn't laugh, you'd cry, Ollie. Yeah. I just think it's hilarious. I just think it, and so, you know, but it's a crack-up, really.
24: Aaron Norton and Tim English both trained this morning. They are expected to play. Harley Reid to miss the first two games of 2027 after failing to have a two-match ban for a dangerous tackle overturned. And Big Bash clubs can sign up to three international players from today as the contracting embargo is lifted. And that's the latest news and sport.
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8: The Victorian government will launch the country's first offshore wind auction, with the move welcomed by environmental groups, including Yes to Renewables Gippsland, who say the announcement will be warmly welcomed across the region. In sport, registrations are now open for the Traralgon Futsal League. 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
8: Your four-day forecast for Gippsland and the Valley, fine and sunny with light winds. Tomorrow cloudy with a slight chance of a shower through the late afternoon and evening, 15. Saturday partly cloudy with a slight chance of a shower through the morning, 15. Sunday fine and sunny with light winds, 16. The Valley, Bairnsdale and Orbost, 16. Sale 17, Lakes Entrance, 15. Right now it's 12 degrees.
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0: Nice to to be with you this Thursday morning. Unfortunately, Tom's voice getting the better of him. He is resting up. The number, 133-693. Of course, you can escape your pricey telco. 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Coming up a little bit later this hour, we'll have a bit of fun with the Ox when he's here to talk sport. I want to talk about examples of cheating in sport. We'll also get his thoughts on the wild card rounds of the AFL kicking off this weekend. 133-693. Michael, good morning.
1: Good morning. How are you?
0: Good, thank you.
1: Look, back in the 70s, I'll just quickly tell you, back in the 70s, I got charged for assault. I was 16. And it was my first offence. Mm. And I had it with my mate then, but he was my brother-in-law. And I put my age up to 17, so because he was 18, to go to Pentridge. I got 6 months. I had no convictions. I got 6 months jail for that offence back in the 70s. And I was 17, 16 at the time. And I put my age up to 17 so I can go to Pentridge with my brother-in-law because he was 18.
0: What did it do to you, Michael?
1: Well, I knew right from wrong.
0: In having that punishment and being sent to Pentridge, did it have a long-term effect on you? Did you go into a life of crime? Did you re-offend?
1: No way. No way. I back then it was J Ward, it was J Division for young offenders up to 21 years of age. Then they closed it down and they closed that division down and made it a mental whatever it was then back then in the 80s. But I straightened up. I did jail. I straightened up, and I never re-offended.
0: Michael, I appreciate you sharing your story with us. And isn't that an important life learning? The fact that you did have to face the punishment, and 6 months is not a short period of time, but you didn't re-offend. You learnt your lesson, and there is something to be said about that. That a penalty can ultimately do good. I'm not saying we scrap rehabilitation. I'm not saying we scrap education programs. But they have to work in tandem. They have to work side by side. You can't just say, oh, look, you've had mitigating circumstances, tough upbringing. You can just go back out into society. Because the way to prevent these crimes going forward, there has to be some form of punishment. Michael, thank you. Cindy, good morning.
11: Hi, how are you, Shane?
0: Good, Cindy.
11: I was just listening to your story about that girl 16, and I'm thinking, well, they start young now, because my granddaughter was at home on Sunday and three girls came to the door and asked if she could come out and play. Mm. My daughter thought this was a nice gesture.
0: How old is your granddaughter, Cindy?
11: She's 10 years old.
0: Right.
11: And they took her up near a park and they started accusing her of trying to break up one of the girls and her boyfriend. Then my granddaughter just sat on the ground, said nothing. One of the girls was yelling and screaming at her to get up. Mm-hmm. Another girl went behind her, picked her up, made her stand up. She still never said anything, kept her hands to herself. Mm-hmm. She sat down. I'm not sure if they pushed her then, and then she sat down again. The other girl went behind her, picked her up again. She still wouldn't speak or anything. And they then pushed her, picked her up, threw her, put her on the ground, kicked her, punched her, and they're a similar age, 10 and 11 or 12.
0: Cindy, that's horrific to hear. Oh, did your daughter call the police, or was there any authorities that she can get in touch with, or the parents of these children?
11: Yeah, the parents have now been informed and have been shown videos, because a lot of the kids stood around, videotaped it, laughed. One little boy was filming, who lived in the same street, was yelling out, when are you going to punch her?
0: What was the response of the parents of the offending children?
11: Well, some of the children of him have to come back and have had to apologise to her. Only one has come back and apologised. I think there's somebody coming tonight to apologise. So the parents have rung up and they've all been disgusted in their children. But this is, they're starting too young. And
0: did you get the police involved at all?
11: Yeah, the police are involved,
0: yeah.
11: And they've got all the information. But if you can't stop the 16-year-olds Well, what are they going to do about those young ones? They're starting too young.
0: Cindy, I'm so sorry to hear that your granddaughter and obviously your daughter and her family has had to go through that. I'm delighted to hear that the parents are shocked and appalled at the behaviour of their children. It scares me, the force of social media. My son is 6 and in prep, and the future of social media, the fact that, in your example, a boy was filming, when are you going to punch her? They put it on social media, they send it on Snapchat to their mates, think it's cool. It's just disgusting conduct. And I'm so sorry to hear that, Cindy. And that, I must admit, that is one of my great fears as a parent, the perils of social media and dealing with that. And you think about the bullying and just text messages, those kind of things, let alone, you know, filming that kind of harassment. Cindy, thank you. We'll treat that as word on the street. You're in the draw to win $60,000 towards Mercedes-Benz of your choice from Mercedes-Benz Brighton. Book a tailored test drive experience with one of their product experts today over the phone or online. Cindy, I might just put you back to our producers. I might try and get a few more details because we might try and just follow up, not necessarily the story involving your daughter and granddaughter, but, you know, what to do for kids at that age, because that could be a really scary situation to find themselves in. And what's the advice to parents, whether you're the victim or your kids? You think that little Johnny and little Sarah are well-behaved, yet they're the perpetrators in this instance. And that to so many parents. Again, most people are good, decent people. To so many parents, your heart would drop to know that your kid had perpetrated in that manner. We'll try and get some more details. It might be a story that we can follow up. 133-693 mornings at 3aw.com.au. It's 13 after 11. Now, I think it's fair to say these days it seems everything is done online. Banking, government forms, the recent census, self-checkout, the supermarket. Even you go to a restaurant now, you don't order with a waiter. You order with your smartphone and a QR code. They call it the digital divide. It is the gap between older adults and younger generations in their ability to access, afford, and use digital technology. Now, data compiled by the Australian Digital Inclusion Index found more than 65% of people aged over 75 felt digitally excluded. That's a large percentage when you think how much of your life is done digitally. In 2026, many older Australians say they are struggling to maintain their independence as everyday services simply shift online, and therefore the responsibility is falling to family members, neighbours, friends, and retirement village staff to help out. I'd love to hear from you. 133-693. Are you one of those older Australians struggling with digital technology? Are you one of the younger generations, like myself? I still like to consider myself younger, that is forced, you know, you're helping your parents, you're helping your neighbours with their digital technology because quite simply, they're not sure what to do. I was in a store recently where a lady was trying to access her credit card on her phone because her daughter had shown her. She'd completely forgotten. And she's telling me her PIN number for her phone. And, you know, we're typing it in. And I was able to get her credit card up on her phone and she could tap and go. Geez, there'd be a few dodgy people out there, though, that you wouldn't want to be telling your PIN number to or giving them access to your credit card. 133-693. Joining me on the line now is Patricia Sparrow. She's CEO of the Council on the Ageing of Australia. Patricia, good morning to you. Thank you for your time.
4: Good morning. Thank you for having me on.
0: How concerning are these numbers? 65% of people over the age of 75 feeling digitally excluded.
4: Well, as you say, it's a large proportion of people, and it's something that older people talk to us about all the time, how difficult it is for them to actually remain independent and do all of the things that they need to do, that we all need to do online. They are feeling excluded, and it's a large proportion of people.
0: What's the issue here, Patricia? Is it the fact that elderly people haven't been taught how to use this digital technology? Is it they don't want to use this digital technology, or is it a little bit of column A, column B?
4: It's a little bit of column A, column B, and in some cases it's column C too, which is around affordability.
0: Yeah.
4: So older people haven't sort of grown up using it, but we would be at pains to say that there are always going to be people who will struggle to use digital services. So some older people will, some people with disability, sometimes people in rural and remote services where the access is not you know, the access is not good. Always have trouble with digital, so it's age related. There are concerns for older people, and rightly so, in terms of they are targeted more often by scammers, and they know that that happens online, so there's reluctance to use it online. And then affordability is another issue about, you know, the equipment, the upkeep, and, you know, things like internet plans and those things that have a whole lot of bells and whistles that people don't necessarily, you know, want or need to use. So it's complex for people.
0: Yeah, it's a great point about the affordability as well and access to the technology. Again, my generation, your generation, you take it as gospel that everyone's got a computer or an iPad, iPhone, everyone's got access to Wi-Fi. But of course, we pay for all those services as well. What do older people kind of do then, Patricia, when they are stuck in a digital world? I think of, you know, even asking for help on services now. So many airlines or businesses are just log on to the internet and chat online. Mm-hmm. And even then, they're just talking to an AI bot as opposed to a real person.
4: Yeah, that's right. And, you know, all people will report, you know, really long waiting times to try and talk to a real person and just how frustrating that is for people. So they are reaching out and getting people to help them. There are services that will do some training for people to try and skill them up. And we ourselves have done things on like digital mentors. So older people helping other older people online. And we know that many places will do intergenerational, so younger people helping. But it does create a level of reliance on people. So older people are saying, you know, we can't independently conduct our own business. And they have to rely on people. And as I think you said in your intro, sometimes that can be a bit challenging if you have to give banking and passwords. And, you know, there is, of course, unfortunately, elder abuse. Not most people do that. But, you know, one in six people are victims of elder abuse, and financial abuse is a significant one. So if you're having to give personal information out, it probably increases some of those risks for you.
0: Do we need to look at some form of legislation whereby there are services that can't just be digital only, or there is a legislation such that there must be a open bank office within every 10 kilometres or whatever it might be to ensure that elderly Australians can still access these means? And I guess it also means people without an iPhone on them or immediate access to internet can still access specific services without having to go online, whereby they can either call someone or they can talk to someone in person by visiting an office.
4: Look, we absolutely think that we need to make sure that services, you know, we understand increasingly services are digital first, but they really can't be digital only. So we think that organisations should always be thinking about how do we make sure that all of our customers, all of the people that we need to interact with are included, and that we can connect with them, and they need to be able to offer non-digital alternatives, whether that's a phone call, whether that's a walk-in, whatever it is. And as you said, we've seen banks closing, and we do raise issues about we have to make sure, and particularly in rural and regional areas where there's large distances for people to try and travel, we have to make sure that there are good local services available that people can still connect with.
0: Is there education means too here, Patricia? I know that there are a lot of older people who hate technology. They don't trust it because you hear dodgy stories and scamming, as you've mentioned previously. That there is an onus on those older generations to learn basic digital skills such that they can get by, not the depths of what the younger generations might know, but just some basic skills so that they are able to, whether it's use an ATM, log on to an email or that kind of thing.
4: And I think that's the importance of the, you know, there are organisations that are out there providing, you know, training. And I know our colleagues in ACT do that in libraries.
0: Yeah, okay.
4: So there are ways that people can actually, you know, learn. I guess, you know, older people will say to us too, it's about keeping up to date. So
0: sure.
4: We've got to make sure there's enough ways for people to get that information and to be supported to understand it, which is where our digital mentors program is quite helpful. And of course, there are some people, including including older people who absolutely love technology and have no issues. So I think it is, again, to your point, it's about making sure that there are alternatives for people and that everyone can, you know, can be supported and get access and continue to be independent and do the things that they need to do every day.
0: Is cash still a big one for the elderly when it does come to the the digital realm? I know if mum owes me some money, she hates transferring and she just wants to give me cash, and, you know, people go out and they just want to use cash. That seems to still be a real barrier from what I've seen.
4: Yeah, people really like cash. I mean, government has taken some steps about mandating cash in certain circumstances, but, you know, the other thing, older people are often on, you know, they're pensioners or they're on a fixed low income, and when you have to use credit, you cop those little charges that go on top of what you've purchased, and, you know, those things add up when people are on fixed and low incomes, and it's one in four older Australians who are living in poverty, so cash is really important.
0: Patricia, I'm glad we could speak about it this morning because, again, for my generation, it can be out of sight, out of mind, but I think it's also a pertinent reminder for my generation and those around it that if there are elderly people in your neck of the woods, be it living next door or mum and dad, grandparents, help them out where you can and maybe encourage some basic digital use. Appreciate your time this morning.
4: Thank you for yours.
0: Patricia Sparrow, CEO of Council on the Ageing of Australia. 133-693. How do you go in the digital world? 133-693. Calls after this.
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0: 26 past 11. Steve, good morning.
22: Good morning. My mother is 94.
2: uses an iPad and an iPhone. I have shown her how to do it, but she was very, very apprehensive.
0: Yeah.
2: And we had to pay, sadly, my father's funeral bill. And she rang me and said, can you come over? We've got to go up and pay the bill.
0: Yeah.
2: And I said, yeah, all right. So I went over there and I said, we're not going anywhere, Mum. I'll show you how to pay the bill online. And she couldn't believe just how easy it was and has taken to it with both hands.
0: Isn't that wonderful, Steve? I mean, it just shows you, you're never too old to learn new tricks. What does she mostly do on the iPad?
2: She pays her bills, checks her bank balances, just everyday stuff. I've still got to help her with MyGov and all those other intricate apps, but she plays a solitaire and there's a couple of games she plays on it.
0: Isn't that great, Steve? You know, that she's taken to like a duck to water. And again, no excuse for getting help with MyGov. Anyone needs help with MyGov. The number of issues I've had with it over the years. Hold the line. You've got a couple of bottles of De Bortoli's Ancient Soils Heathcote Grenache. Maybe open up one with Mum next time you're over there helping her out. Thanks, Steve. Hi, Elaine.
3: Hello.
0: Go ahead, Elaine.
3: I have trouble with, say, if I have to go to hospital, they send you the form on the email and it's very hard to do it. And sometimes you start to do it and then it doesn't go, it won't take it or something and I don't know what to do. I give up and I ring and say, please, can you send me a form? Yeah. But I do my banking, but I can't, MyGov, and I tell you, I don't like getting my car rego. They give it to you too early, your water bill too early. All this online, so you've got to keep track of it with a bit of paper to say what day it came in because it's about a month early and you forget.
0: I think that's a great point too, Elaine, that, you know, we're so used to having a hard copy of a bill and, you know, you stack them up and you have them laying out there, whereas once they're entangled amongst all your emails, good on you for, you know, at least trying a few things and different forms. Elaine, I'll be honest with you, even filling out forms myself, you will fill in something and it will say, oh, you haven't got the right amount of characters or no, that can't be correct. It's like, no, I know the answer to the question. What I'm saying is correct, but because their algorithm with the form has some other formula, it keeps rejecting it. The number of times you ultimately have to go into hospital and just fill out the paper form. Anyway, I appreciate the call. Hi, Rochelle.
5: How are you going?
0: Good, thank you.
5: I'm just wanting to put it out there. Look, I'm a mother of a child who is sadly no longer with me due to getting himself into all sorts of problems and bad issues and habits when he was younger.
0: Yeah.
5: Now, I work, you know, I raised my child right from wrong, you know, yes, no, three bags full, please and thank you. He got in with the wrong crowd. He had ADHD. He refused to take his medication when he was 12 because the school told him he had a choice. He no longer had to listen to his mum. Now, he ran rampant around the state, got himself into jail numerous times. By the time he was 18, he served time for armed robbery. And, you know, people sitting there saying that children come from broken homes or bad parenting and this is why it happens, it's ridiculous. It's not always the case.
0: No, I think that's very fair, Rochelle, absolutely. And I don't like that either. That's why I've always disliked the mantra of, oh, you know, we need to penalise the parents when kids run rampant. There are a lot of good parents out there, and as you say, parents, children fall into the wrong hands, they become associated with bad groups, and, you know, they think they're hanging out with the right people, and clearly they're not. I'm sorry that that has happened with your son, but I appreciate you sharing that, because it is a pertinent reminder that, you know, sometimes the apple doesn't fall far from the tree, but sometimes it can fall in another acreage. And I think you make a very fair point. And I must admit, if a school told my son, oh, you don't have to take this, you have a choice, I would be absolutely mortified and fairly furious as well. Because again, you're the parent. You know what's best for your child. It's up to the school to follow through with that. This rubbish of the school saying, oh, no, you have a choice whether you take the medication. Rochelle, thank you for sharing. 29 minutes to 12. Let's check news headlines once again. Armo, good morning.
7: Good morning. Midday, this terrible, terrible story out of Nepal, the border between Nepal and Tibet. Hundreds of people are missing following deadly flash flooding. 34 Australians among those unaccounted for on the disaster. Sure. Very, very difficult to get information out of there.
0: Yeah, very hard area to get into as well with emergency services and...
7: You've got a helicopter, you've got a chopper in, but there's nowhere left to land. It was just it was a minor earthquake, 4.1, I think it was, but it brought down half a mountain and ice and debris, and it just blocked a tributary. That backed up, and now it's just come washing right through the south of the country. You'll see pictures tonight. I mean, we really can't do it justice, but you know, you look and you'll think this has been CGI generated.
0: Yeah.
7: No, this is... Mother Nature.
0: Makes it so hard for rescue efforts.
7: Premier Ben Carroll is in a world of pain. What did Dennis Cometti say, trying to manoeuvre in a phone box? Was that one of his great lines?
0: That was one of
7: Ben's got nowhere to go. This is this secret public transport levy tax that was put on that they didn't tell us about. And he's now in the world of did you know, when did you know, why didn't you tell us? He's got no...
0: It's all well and good to scrap the levy now.
7: I know.
0: But you needed to get on the front foot before the Auditor General came out with it. How do you come out when he was appointed Premier and said, by the way, there's been the secret levy. I just fell into line with Jacinta Allen. I hated it.
7: Yeah.
0: But here you go. I'm now scrapping it. Great. Honest and open and transparent.
7: Actually, there's an option. There's an escape. But no, he didn't.
0: He waited until they were busted.
7: Don't. You're always going to get caught. You are always going to get caught. Anyway, he's got no room to manoeuvre. Mm. He's desperately trying to work his way out of that. Anthony Albanese, he's been heckled at a bush summit. Doesn't really come as a surprise. Mm. At least he had the backbone to turn up to this bush summit that's being held today in Dubbo. He's copped a grilling on everything, renewable energy, red tape, immigration policy. They got stuck in him, but he turned up and he took his medicine. In sport, explain this to me. Luke Beveridge, absolutely at his best, laughing off Collingwood training at Marvel Stadium. Was that a secret behind closed doors, closed session for Collingwood at Marvel Stadium?
0: I'd suggest so.
7: So they could regulate who was in, who was out, who saw what. As he kind of said, why? Guys, it's a, you know, it's not sheep stations as yet, and he's
0: That's interesting because you don't want to be throwing stones from glass houses, Bevo, because if you want to close down the Witten Oval.
7: As he said, he goes, I think there are occasions I've asked to train at Marvel and have been told no, but I suppose what Collingwood wants, Collingwood gets, don't they? So it'll be very spicy tomorrow night. Looking forward to it.
0: Indeed, a very, very big game.
7: All of that at midday.
0: David, thank you. We will hear you again tomorrow morning. It is coming up to 25 minutes to 12 on the side of the break. David, the Ox Schwartz, is going to join me for his regular Thursday spot. What are those moments, examples of cheating in sport? For better or for worse, when have you seen it? Maybe you've seen it at local sporting levels. The audacity of some people just to cheat, maybe get an extra stroke off at golf, whatever it might be. 133-693, examples of cheating in sport. We might be able to share a few ideas. Also, we'll look ahead to this weekend's wild card matches, including that match David alluded to between the Dogs and the Pies. 25 to midday on 3AW.
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9: 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But it is a Thursday, that means Sport with the Ox.
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11: But it ain't about how hard you hit. It's about how hard you can get hit and keep moving forward. That's how winning is done.
10: Sport with David the Ox Schwartz.
9: Morning, Ox. Shane, good to see you.
12: Yeah, good to see you too. And, big week. Big week, very big week.
9: Actually, I just got an email through from Warwick. He writes, Shane, is the wild card round just a revenue raising for the AFL?
12: I don't think so. No, I don't think so. I think it's the week that we would have had off, which is just generating more interest in the game. So I think
9: it's generating revenue too.
12: It generates revenue, no doubt. But I think it keeps the other fans engaged for a lot longer. So the ones that were, so Carlton, 8 weeks ago, they were dead and buried. They couldn't make the top eight. So it keeps them alive, doesn't it?
9: It is fascinating for the wild card. The two teams that benefit are arguably the two biggest teams in Melbourne. Yeah. Collingwood and Carlton. No, it's top perfect. 10, they don't play.
12: Perfect for the AFL. Perfect
9: for 9th and 10th.
12: And perfect for the masses.
9: Yeah.
12: Because if you don't vote for Carlton and Collingwood, you hate them.
9: Do you then, as a Melbourne fan or a Bulldogs fan, feel ripped off that you don't have a weekend off? You now have to play an extra
12: game. We were well and truly aware of what was going on, so we stuffed it up last week.
9: Make your bed, you lie in it?
12: Oh, goodness me. Anyway, we didn't have to cheat to get there.
9: Now, we didn't have to cheat. Now, this comes about from Clicky Ponting.
12: Yes. So, was it county cricket or was it one below? It was county cricket. So, a keeper and his first mate, first slip, sitting beside him when he was playing, 38 catches behind. When the first slip wasn't playing, 9 catches. And it was all because he was flicking his fingers at the same time as the ball was passing the bat, and there was many catches that were caught. And it was called Clicky Ponting.
9: Because
12: so,
9: the umpire heard the click, thought it was
12: you're out.
9: Thought it was the ball shaving the bat.
12: That's right.
9: An edge.
12: And it wasn't. And it wasn't. So we thought we'd do the best, the biggest cheats of all time.
9: I like this. 133-693. Cheating in sport. They can be professional, but I'd love to hear people too who are at local level, like the county cricketer.
12: Yep.
9: You've just found a little ruse to get away with it, because you think of people like Kim Jong-un, who apparently has the lowest golf score in the history of time.
12: 53 off the stick. Yeah. First round ever.
9: Just
12: four hole-in-ones.
9: Yeah,
12: amazing. Amazing. Don't know how that happens.
9: So, don't know. Nah. Apparently Donald Trump is a prolific cheater.
12: Yes.
9: On the golf course.
12: And off. Cheats at everything. Well known for that. So, but there are a lot of them. And I think none bigger than Lance Armstrong, right? So let's put Lance on the pedestal that he systematically doped his way to the top. He was a fine cyclist anyway. He was probably the best going around. And, you know, his theory was when he finished and got caught, he said, well, I just did it better than anyone else.
9: Well, for so long, but he had the whole, it wasn't just him as an athlete, it was the marketing, Livestrong, everything around him too.

0: that was ultimately everything was a fallacy.
1: My favourite one is Rosie Ruiz. Now, Rosie Ruiz was a marathon runner in 1980. And the Boston Marathon, she was the first woman in her division. And then they found out that she jumped on a subway. She only ran like 20 Ks or 20 kilometres of the 42. Jumped on the subway. She wasn't picked up in all the spots along the way. And won her division and then found out that she'd caught a train.
0: She took the subway for a minute. Sounds like something I'd do.
1: Yeah. So, it's the old famous one with the Carlton players who used to jump on the tram when they were running around Princess Park. So I thought that was a big one. The other one in 2018, Sam Papagate. It was big.
0: Yeah, that's true.
1: It was a big, big one with Warner. So that was a huge Cam Bancroft, of course, was the other person involved.
0: One of the biggest ones I can remember involved the New England Patriots back when they were at their peak, Bill Belichick and Tom Brady. Deflategate.
1: That was
0: correct.
1: Big. That was massive.
0: Intentionally deflating the balls. I think it was the AFC Championship round. But again, it's just little things like sandpaper to get a benefit.
1: Mm-hmm. What about the Black Sox? In 1919, they cheated because they took bribes and became known as, the first side to really get involved with gambling and didn't perform like they should have.
0: Let me ask you this. Mm-hmm. Defenders in Aussie rules, are they cheats when they say, I touched my hand, touch my finger?
1: They're cheats.
0: Definitely touch.
1: They're cheats.
0: Does that fall under cheating or are you just trying to fool the umpire?
1: No, I think it's cheating. Okay. I think it's cheating. And if you're talking about hands, Diego Maradona, the hand of God.
0: Yes.
1: Now, whether it was cheating or whether he fully believed, but maybe that was an umpire decision that they clearly got wrong.
0: We've got a few calls lining up. 133-693. Your examples of cheating. It can be at professional level. Would love to hear some from local sport as well, where someone's just found a loophole, gotten away with it, maybe for a long period of time before they got busted. 133-693 at 11:45.
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0: Let's have a look at Melbourne's weather, all with thanks to Roth Newton. 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Mostly sunny today, heading for a top of 16 degrees. Currently, it's sitting on 13. We're talking about cheats in sport. Tell you what, I reckon this man would have been at the top of the pecking order when cheating at sport school.
1: Not a doubt.
0: After midday, Tony Moe.
14: What? There, cheating in sport?
1: Any advantage,
14: I've
1: Tony.
14: Never cheated.
1: Any Can't, advantage?
14: Well, all right, whatever it takes.
1: Yeah, that's
14: okay,
1: it.
14: There
1: that's,
14: we go.
1: Yeah.
0: God, wasn't that a great slogan for the Bombers?
14: Am I being paid in a brown paper bag for this cross? Shane, I'll be quick. Lee Stark is in to talk about data centres. We are talking about that. What makes noise in your neighbourhood? And how would you initiate? What initiation ritual do you need for the new CEO of Bunnings? There's going to be a new CEO. He's retiring. One out, one in.
0: Do you have to be able to build? Like, you got to build a cubby house in 2 hours or something?
14: I like it. Yep.
1: You got to learn how to spend your money.
14: Okay, well, yeah, they're
1: CEO,
14: making enough.
1: You're in a lot.
14: Yeah, that's true. You're going to be amazed at what causes car crashes in America. I will tell you about that. It's to do with driving songs. We'll talk about that after one. Kev Poulton, our regional consultant, will be in travel with Jammo. And there's a couple of other surprises in there as well. So, gentlemen, continue. So,
0: look forward to it. Tony, thank you so much. Tony Moclair after midday. Tony, good morning.
15: Good morning, sir. My brother got caught cheating. It was a fishing competition. And it was, we're at Queen's Cliff, and it was a kingfish.
1: Yep.
15: And we're all weighing in our, sorry?
1: Yeah, keep going.
15: Yeah, and we're all weighing in our fish, and his fish was the biggest by about 2.5 kilos. And we're sort of looking at it, and one of the guys was touching it. He goes, this fish is cold. We started putting our hands in its gills, and it was still half frozen.
0: No.
1: Yeah. He's caught it a few days before and chucked it in the freezer. Because normally, I know other fishing competitions, they put sinkers in the fish. So down the throat.
0: Yeah.
1: So it weighs a bit more. Phil Taylor, darts is one of my favourite sports.
0: Yeah.
1: Phil Taylor was accused of cheating for many years because he'd get up and throw his darts.
0: Yeah.
1: The next person stands up straight away.
0: Yeah. Same spot.
1: Yep. But when he left the Occhi, it's called the Occhi, the line.
0: Okay.
1: He used to have flatulence.
0: Break wind,
1: and then the next opponent would get up, and he'd be in a haze. There'd be a big haze there, and he'd have to throw his darts through that haze.
0: Tell you what, it's fairly talented to be able to break wind on cue.
1: On cue. Gravy. Apparently gravy was his secret.
0: The things people will do to win. Tommy, good morning.
16: Good morning, lads. How you going? I've got two things, Shane. First one, try and find out whether if this secret tax in any other state, what would have happened to that trivia or whatever like that. That'd be great because it's hard to get it off AOW. Yeah. But the best cheaters have to be the Spanish basketball Paralympic team. They actually said they were in wheelchairs. And when they celebrated, they were dancing away that night off. That has to be the best by far, mate.
1: Yeah, they're doing the conga after they'd won the murder ball, the wheelchair basketball, and then they found out that they weren't disabled.
0: Again, the things people...
1: Why would you cheat?
0: Why would people do that?
1: Why would you cheat in that, though?
0: I know. You see these great stories at the Paralympics.
1: Yeah.
0: And again,
1: that is
0: so
1: awful.
0: Many of them overcoming adversity.
1: Yeah.
0: And you think, oh, actually, us able-bodied athletes...
1: But then you're doing the conga afterwards.
0: Because people aren't smart ox. People aren't... Oh, look, what a miracle. Oh, I can get up and walk.
1: Oh, well done. I won a gold medal by cheating.
0: David, good morning.
17: Oh, how are we, boys?
0: Good, Dave.
17: Yep, fine cotton, the racehorse.
1: Yeah, I think the waterhouses, when you paint the hoofs and the horse ran and then the paint was running when they brought it back into the winter stall, that's the biggest one.
0: Horse racing, I mean, there are so many ways in which you can potentially cheat.
1: Well, substituting the horse for another horse is a big one.
0: But again, the job of stewards to make sure that everything falls into line.
1: Yeah.
0: And again, so many people try and get around it.
1: Where there's money, Shane,
0: correct.
1: There are cheats.
0: Peter, morning.
18: Yeah, morning, guys. And listen, it's a referee once told me that it's impossible to cheat if you don't know the rule book. So if you want to find a cheat, find somebody who knows all the rules that shouldn't know all the rules. But my nominee would be Ben Johnson from the Olympics way back in the late 1980s. He was on the tablets big time.
1: Don't know if he's on the tablets, but he was certainly on the injections. And that was the first time we got the knowledge of anabolic steroids.
0: And what was it?
1: Stanozol.
0: I think it was, 2014, the Russian Olympic Committee at Sochi.
1: Yes.
0: And they were passing the urine samples through the wall and replacing them with clean samples.
1: Yep.
0: Because obviously Sochi being in Russia, the Russian team got this benefit of these doping labs.
1: The dirty Russians.
0: And what they were able to do to climb up the...
1: Well, but that was a systematic program,
0: yeah,
1: too.
0: Yeah, correct. Absolutely.
1: So that was infrastructure that went
0: tile. Rogue. A tile would come out, you'd pass through the clean urine sample of some rando and...
1: So another cycling one was they used to have little motors inside the bikes. A couple of Italian riders were caught with little motors, just helping them when they're...
0: An electric bike. An
1: electric bike going up the Alpe d'Huez.
0: Lee, you'll have to be our last. Go ahead, mate.
19: Okay, we're on a local agricultural show, and then there's a competition with the chooks and the best local egg. Anyway, when the judge was going along checking the chooks and the egg that he picked out in one of these cages had a egg board stamp on it.
0: Oh. You got to be smarter.
1: You can't be cheating in an agricultural egg show.
0: I reckon people would cheat at the agricultural shows all the time.
1: Of course they would be. There'd be cheats everywhere.
0: Ox, great to see you.
1: Good on you, Shane.
0: 5 to 12.
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0: Congratulations to our Word on the Street winner, Sydney. 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Thank you for the privilege of your company this morning. Tom is at home resting that voice. Hopefully he'll back with you tomorrow. If not, one of us will talk to you tomorrow morning at 8:30. Have a great day.
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26: 14 degrees in Melbourne, a shower or two tomorrow, top of 15. It's 12 midday. Good afternoon, I'm Jordan Tunbridge. 34 Australians are missing and at least 160 people are dead following flash flooding in Nepal. Nelson Scott reports.
27: Overnight, a massive chunk of ice broke off a glacier, triggering an avalanche and catastrophic flash flooding along the Nepal-China border. Entire villages, roads and bridges have been destroyed, while locals have described seeing their relatives being washed away.
28: My family members were swept away by the flood in front of my eyes.
27: World Vision's Dhruba Ghermashyam says it's a fast-moving situation.
29: And market towns are gone within a minute.
27: At least 160 people are dead, with fears the toll will rise. 34 Australians are among the hundreds of tourists and pilgrims missing. Prime Minister Anthony Albanese says it's been difficult to obtain information.
30: Nepal, you know, is a developing country.
27: Local rescue teams are now airlifting survivors and clearing debris, but communication blackouts is making the job harder. DFAT says it stands ready to provide consular assistance. Nelson Scott, Canberra.
26: Premier Ben Carroll has apologised and promised to abolish a secret public transport tax. Stephanie Wacklewick reports.
31: The Premier has acknowledged trust has been eroded with Victorians and he says he's sorry.
32: Victorians do deserve an apology, and because there wasn't transparency and accountability, I'm today abolishing it.
31: The Auditor General revealed Victorians have been paying a 1% levy on all fares since January last year. He found 60% of the revenue was set to help pay for the suburban rail loop, but the government claims that plan never went ahead. Mr. Carroll was Public Transport Minister when the levy was approved in 2021 and says he wasn't part of its creation, but he's refused to say when he was first made aware of the new tax, who made the decision to keep it secret, or whether he would still be abolishing the tax if it weren't for the release of the Auditor General's report. He says he has ordered his department to perform an audit to find any other secret taxes. Shadow Public Transport Minister Matthew Guy says the Premier is only sorry because he got caught.
33: Ben Carroll is dodgy, evasive and pathetic. If he wasn't caught by the Auditor General, it'd still be on there.
31: Stephanie Wacklewick, State Parliament, Melbourne.
26: The brother of a mother allegedly stabbed with scissors in a random attack in the city says he warned his sister that Melbourne CBD could be dangerous and worried about the family travelling there. A boy was allegedly punched by a man who then turned on his mother while walking along Spencer Street on Tuesday. The 10-year-old and his family from Cowes were in town so he could receive treatment for brain cancer. His uncle, Kirk Holt, telling Tom Elliott our legal system is too lenient bailing offenders.
1: I think it's broken. Our police are fantastic so many times. These people are back out in the streets within days. Mm. And the police are having to go and find these people and pick them up again because they've just done something else. They're too lenient. Whether it be the first case or the 20th, we need the judges to change what they're doing to keep Victorians safe. Too many people are scared.
26: A 27-year-old man has been charged and remanded in custody. Police say it's likely two cars found dumped in the bay this morning were stolen. The vehicles are submerged in waters off North Road Jetty in Brighton. Police have confirmed no one was inside each vehicle. Lord Mayors have pocketed big pay rises. Melbourne's Lord Mayor Nick Rees's base salary has climbed to more than $302,000. The pay boost is even higher in the outer growth corridors, as much as 10.6%. And Mayor of Geelong, Stretch Contell, says it's all relative.
8: And I suppose it's a bit trite that it wasn't a decision made by council, a decision made by the Independent Remuneration Tribunal. So I guess it's relative to what state politicians get paid.
26: Finance, the All Ordinary, is down 60 points, one Australian dollar trading at 71.7 US cents.
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26: better. Aaron Norton and Tim English are both expected to be named to play against Collingwood tomorrow night. Eddie Summerfield is at Bulldogs training.
10: The first wild card match in AFL history in Luke Beveridge's eyes.
11: By definition, it's a final.
10: Aaron Norton and Tim English both expected to face Collingwood, having both overcome injury concerns.
11: They look like they're going to come up.
10: The Pies preparing for the match at Marvel Stadium, the Dogs' home ground, where they haven't had a main session all season.
11: What do I think of the Pies training at Marvel? If you didn't laugh, you'd cry, Ollie.
10: The coach also not speculating on the future of Tim English as his wife prepares to move her netball career to Sydney or Port Adelaide's Zach Butters.
11: It's part of the silly season now.
10: Eddie Summerfield, Witten Oval.
26: Former number three draft pick Paddy Dow has been delisted by St Kilda, along with Isaac Keeler and Patrick Saeed, the 26-year-old managing only 10 games for the Saints since being traded from the Blues in 2023. It's 12:05. Bunnings Chief Executive Mike Schneider is retiring. It comes as Wesfarmers reports strong profits for the hardware giant, Kmart and Officeworks. Teenagers are facing new daily limits and other restrictions on Facebook and Instagram. Meta has agreed to pay the equivalent of $24 billion Australian dollars following a landmark trial in the US. Reporter Wayne Cavett says they'll boost safety measures.
12: Turn off Facebook and Instagram access to kids under 18 after 2 hours a day, meaning you might be seeing more of your kids' faces, not buried in their screens. Other agreements, no displays of likes or reactions to kids under 18. No cosmetic filters that change faces and bodies. No notifications after 10 p.m. school days.
26: Prince Harry, wife Meghan and their children have arrived back in the UK. Nine's Europe correspondent Josh Bavis reports.
13: Harry and Meghan flew into Birmingham Airport, which has only added fuel to the speculation that they'll be settling in the Cotswolds. That's an upmarket area of the English countryside in the southwest. Harry's expected to resume his duties with charity work and other public engagements. The children, Archie and Lilibet, are due to start school within days, and there's rumoured speculation about Meghan's return to acting and whether or not that involves a role in the Netflix series The Gentleman. There has been no statement from the King and Queen or from Buckingham Palace.
26: Returning to sport, Mitchell Starc has climbed to the top of the ICC's Test bowling rankings after taking 10 wickets against Bangladesh in Mackay. LIV Golf has entered hibernation, laying off the majority of its staff until it secures funding for a reboot. And Alex de Minaur has been named to lead the Davis Cup team against Poland in Brisbane next month. That's the latest news and sport.
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0: I'm Daniel Brewer with your local news and sport. The Sisterhood Project is bringing free baby and child first aid training to rural communities across Gippsland through September and October. Grace Larson, Managing Director, says they cover a number of topics.
2: We're going to be delivering education into community houses on common childhood accidents and injuries. So we'll be covering things like choking, how to do CPR, other really important skills like how to recognise that your children are getting sick.
0: East Gippsland Shire Council will officially open the upgraded Slip Road Maritime Precinct in Painesville next Wednesday, with a community event getting underway from 9:30. In sport, a mixed night in the boxing ring last night for Blake Wells and Max Reeves on the Gold Coast. Max defeated his opponent, Oliver Firth, by technical knockout, while Blake lost his IBF Pan Pacific middleweight title after a TKO loss to Callum Peters. That's the latest in local news and sport.
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0: Your 4-day forecast for Gippsland and the Valley, fine and clear for the remainder of your Thursday. Overnight temperatures across the region between minus 1 and 5 above 0. Tomorrow, cloudy with a slight chance of a shower through the late afternoon and evening, 15. Saturday, partly cloudy with a slight chance of a shower through the morning, 15. Sunday, fine and sunny with light wind, 16. Right now it's 14 degrees.
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Guten Tag, meine Freunde. It's Nathan with you this afternoon on Gippsland's Gold. I hope you're very well. Plenty to chat about today. A story yesterday that made me chuckle quite a lot was the story of a young girl who was looking for a costume for Book Week. She wanted Mary Poppins. She got Kim Jong-un instead, which is very funny. The response from the costume company, equally funny. I'll share that with you today. We'll honour Tim Curry, the actor who passed away aged 80, and a new job that has just come to my attention that I'm all for. I want to share that with you today. Plenty of great music, of course, on the way, and a look back at what happened on this day. It's Phil Collins now with Groovy Kind of Love on Gippsland's own Gippsland's Gold. Well,

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1: The 70s and 80s lunchbox on Gippsland's Gold with Billy Joel. It's still rock and roll to me. Nader with you this afternoon. And I hope bad things don't come in threes, as the saying goes, because we lost poor Dolly Parton, aged 80, 48 hours ago. And overnight we lost the great Tim Curry, who had some very iconic roles in movies across the years. For the younger generation, you will remember him as the hotel operator in Home Alone 2, a very funny role he played there. He was incredibly scary in It, the movie, Stephen King film, where he played Pennywise, the original one. And his most iconic role was, of course, Frankenfurter in the Rocky Horror Picture Show.
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0: Wrapping up the 70s and 80s lunchbox on Gippsland's Gold. You got Nathan this afternoon. We've got news, sport and weather on the way at 1. A natural disaster unfolding at the moment over in Nepal with 34 Australians missing, plenty of people already deceased and many, many more missing. It's a terrible situation, and we got the latest update coming in your news next on Gippsland's Gold.
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13: 14 degrees in Melbourne, a shower or two tomorrow, top of 15. It's 1 o'clock. Good afternoon, I'm Jordan Tunbridge. The Geelong Football Club has been slapped with a massive fine over the concussion scandal. Alex Riddell reports.
14: Geelong has been fined $140,000 by the AFL for failing to lodge the concussion waiver to Jake Colajanny's contract that would have reduced their exposure to legal risk if he suffered another concussion. The fine includes $40,000 from a previous suspended sanction. The Age reports the AFL decided to add the suspended fine to the $100,000 sanction, despite the Cats arguing it shouldn't be added. Polly Jasny has not played at any level since the waiver became public, but has this week trained with the club's VFL side. Alex Riddell, Melbourne.
13: The federal government has deployed specialist DFAT staff to assist in rescue efforts following flash flooding along the Nepal-Tibet border. At least 162 people are dead after walls of muddy water slammed into buildings and destroyed villages. 34 Australians are missing, believed to be spread across separate pilgrimage and tour groups. Foreign Minister Penny Wong says further details cannot be provided at this stage.
15: The government's priority is to confirm the whereabouts and welfare of these Australians and DFAT officials in Nepal and also China are seeking to do that. Obviously, the situation is a difficult one.
13: Opposition leader Jess Wilson says the only reason Premier Ben Carroll has apologised for a secret public transport tax is because he got caught. Mr. Carroll has promised to abolish the 1% levy, which was introduced in January last year, and has ordered an audit to find any other secret taxes. After the Auditor General revealed a share of the revenue was set to be poured into the suburban rail loop, it's raised more than $6 million. Ms. Wilson says the money should be returned to Victorians.
16: Ben Carroll isn't sorry. He's sorry that he got caught. If the Auditor General had not revealed this secret tax yesterday, Ben Carroll never would have scrapped this tax. He never would have even told Victorians about its existence.
13: Qantas says rising fuel costs, driven by the conflict in the Middle East, has hit its profits. The airline says the Iran war resulted in a $420 million hit to earnings. The Flying Kangaroo has reported an underlying pre-tax profit of $2.06 billion. Chief Executive Vanessa Hudson says the airline took the challenges in its stride.
17: Qantas Domestic had its best on-time performance in 7 years. In June, Qantas Domestic was one of the most on-time airlines in the world, including international.
13: Finance, the All Ordinaries down 75 points, one Australian dollar trading at 71.7 US cents.
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13: better. Western Bulldogs coach Luke Beveridge says he is confident Tim English will stay at the club next year despite interest from GWS.
18: I think it's baseless, the speculation. We haven't seen or heard anything internally that gives it any credence. I think he will. He's not intimating that he's unhappy. You know, he's been a tremendous servant for a long period of time.
13: Meantime, AFL Media is reporting the Bulldogs' offer to Zach Butters is close to $17 million over 9 years. Carlton coach Josh Fraser is hopeful Will Haywood and Nick Haynes will be available for the Blues' wildcard clash with Melbourne on Saturday, the pair recovering from ankle injuries. And that's the latest news and sport.
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19: I'm Daniel Brewer with your local news and sport. Police are seeking the public's help as they investigate an alleged hit and run into Ralgan around 7 p.m. on Tuesday the 18th of August, in which it is alleged a white BMW SUV was travelling on Grey Street near Grub Avenue and has veered into the oncoming lane and sideswiped another vehicle. Anyone with information is urged to contact Crime Stoppers. The first ever open house Latrobe is set to take place from the 9th to the 11th of October. Tanya Davidge, Executive Director and Chief Curator, says it will be exciting for everyone.
20: Open house is a built environment festival. We look at architecture and good design, and we open up lots and lots of places that make the city and the towns and our kind of regions work.
19: InSport Morwell Basketball Association are celebrating the selection of Jessica Spence for Basketball Victoria's Lead Your Way program. That's the latest in local news and sport.
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5: Your four-day forecast for Gippsland and the Valley, fine and clear for the remainder of your Thursday. Overnight temperatures across the region between minus 1 and 5 above 0. Tomorrow, cloudy with a slight chance of a shower through the late afternoon and evening, 15. Saturday, partly cloudy with a slight chance of a shower through the morning, 15. Sunday, fine and sunny with light wind, 16. Currently, it's 15 degrees.

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0: Midnight Oil on Gippsland's Gold, that's Forgotten Years. Nader with you this afternoon. And I shared a story with you yesterday about a young girl who was gearing up for her Book Week celebrations. This is where kids across Victoria dress up as their favourite literary characters. This particular girl wanted to go as Mary Poppins. So her mum had ordered a costume through an online costume retailer to go as Mary Poppins. Unfortunately, what she received was a costume for the North Korean dictator Kim Jong-un. Now, obviously, very different. This story's gone viral, and they've approached the company, Costume Box, for a response. The response from the CEO, Nikki Yearman, was even funnier than the mistake in the first place. She writes, "So you can choose your own adventure on this one, folks. Either a small but determined communist uprising has occurred within our warehouse ranks. Rest assured, the rebellion has been quashed and our righteous capitalist order has been restored. Or a simple but regrettable human error has occurred in our warehouse where two address labels have been accidentally switched." So that's the way you deal with a situation like that, with a little bit of humour. I think that's very funny. So what has obviously happened is the two labels have been switched. So that means that someone who ordered a Kim Jong-un costume has now got a Mary Poppins costume.
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0: across Gippsland in the valley. Nader with you this afternoon on Gippsland's Gold. That's Billy Ocean, Caribbean Queen. And I mentioned the Mary Poppins costume mix-up. And Mary Poppins was released on this day back in 1964.
1: Supercalifragilisticexpialidocious. Even though the sound of it is something quite atrocious, if you say it loud enough, you'll always sound precocious. Supercalifragilisticexpialidocious.
0: It received a total of 13 Academy Award nominations, including Best Picture, and it won 5. The Guinness Book of Records was produced and bound for the first time on this day in 1955.
2: The Guinness Records book is a fascinating volume. It includes every official record you can think of, from piano smashing to pole squatting, egg throwing to go-go dancing.
0: I beg your pardon, pole squatting? I have questions. Anyway, and Australia, well, arguably Australia's greatest sportsman was born on this day in Cootamundra in 1908.
3: Almost impossible to imagine that somebody could have averaged virtually 100 per test match. When you consider that the nearest is just over half that, it really is mind-boggling.
0: Yeah, it is mind-boggling. Sir Donald Bradman, considered Australia's greatest batsman. When he retired in 1948, his test batting average was 99.94. That's what happened on this day.
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0: Cross Gippsland in the Valley. Nader with you this afternoon. Coming up after the news, we've got details on a new occupation that I didn't know existed. I'll share that with you after the news. And in the news, we will give you updates on the missing 34 Australians in Nepal with a flash flooding, a major natural disaster unfolding as we speak.
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16: 15 degrees in Melbourne, a shower or two tomorrow, top of 15. It's 2 o'clock. Good afternoon. I'm Jordan Tunbridge, a teenager charged over a hit-run collision at Frankston, seriously injured. A pedestrian has been released on bail. Kiara Parker reports.
17: A woman walking her dog on Tuesday was seriously injured when she was struck by a stolen grey sedan. Her dog escaped with minor injuries. Police allege the driver didn't stop after the collision, and shortly after, the offender behind the wheel crashed into a stationary vehicle and a residential fence down the road. He tried to run away. The car was stolen from a Frankston address earlier that day. A 17-year-old boy was arrested nearby and taken to hospital with non-life-threatening injuries. He's been charged with 17 offences, including reckless conduct endangering life, unlicensed driving, theft of motor vehicle, and failed to render assistance after accident. The teen has been bailed to face a children's court at a later date. Kiara Parker, Melbourne.
16: There's been a massive car crash at Brandon Park Shopping Centre in Wheelers Hill following a police chase. Susie telling Tony Moclair the crash has caused carnage resembling a war zone.
18: There's about 20, 30 cops. I'm just a shopper in the shopping centre here. A guy's been chased down the freeway. He's ploughed into a whole line of cars, been arrested, just waiting on tow trucks. There's whole one bay taken out. Some of the customers got no car to get home in.
16: The federal government will deploy crisis response experts to assist search efforts for missing Australians in Nepal. At least 162 people are dead following a catastrophic avalanche that triggered flash flooding on the Nepal-Tibet border. Foreign Minister Penny Wong confirming 34 Australians are unaccounted for. Shadow Public Transport Minister Matthew Guy has admonished Ben Carroll as a pathetic premier because he got caught charging Victorians a secret tax. Mr Carroll has apologised and promised to scrap the 1% levy heaped on all fares since January last year. He insists he was not part of the creation of the tax, but refused to say when he was first made aware of it or whether he would still be abolishing it if it weren't for a report by the Auditor General. Mr Guy says the Premier is only sorry because he got caught.
19: It's like when you deal with your kids and they come to you and you look at them and say, "Did you do this?" And they give you that sheepish no, you know they did, and then they admit finally, yeah, they did do it. That's the Premier. Can you believe it?
16: The Geelong Cats have been fined $140,000 by the AFL over a secret concussion waiver. They failed to lodge the variation to Jake Colajasny's contract, which reduced their exposure to legal risk. Finance, the All Ordinary is down 88 points, one Australian dollar trading at 71.7 US cents.
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16: Carlton coach Josh Fraser says he has no concerns about how his younger players, including Jagger Smith and Harry Dean, will handle the pressure of playing a wildcard clash at the MCG.
21: Good young kids who've got calm heads on their shoulders, and they're well supported by our experienced players, and this is a space that we've grown in over the last 14 weeks, that we've stayed really well connected and no one's felt like they're alone out there, so I expect that to be the same.
16: Fraser is hopeful Will Haywood and Nick Haynes will be available for the game against Melbourne on Saturday night. And Western Bulldogs coach Luke Beveridge says he almost fell off his chair when he heard Collingwood had been allowed to train at Marvel Stadium yesterday. The AFL-owned stadium usually denies clubs access to train on the ground to keep it in good condition. That's the latest news and sport.
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0: Macca's new cheesy quarter pounder and cheesy double quarter pounder are here, both with a golden cheesy patty. 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
3: I'm Daniel Brewer with your local news and sport. 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CEO Amy Cooper says they are available for support 24 hours a day, 7 days a week.
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3: The Victorian government will launch the country's first offshore wind auction, with the move welcomed by environmental groups, including Yes to Renewables Gippsland, who say the announcement will be warmly welcomed across the region. In sport, registrations are now open for the Traralgon Futsal League. The competition includes under 10, under 12, under 14 mixed divisions, plus an open men's competition. More information can be found at the Football Victoria Latrobe Valley Facebook page. 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
3: Your 4-day forecast for Gippsland and the Valley, fine and clear for the remainder of your Thursday. Overnight temperatures across the region between minus 1 and 5 above 0. Tomorrow, cloudy with a slight chance of a shower through the late afternoon and evening, 15. Saturday, partly cloudy with a slight chance of a shower through the morning, 15. Sunday, fine and sunny with light wind, 16. Currently, it's 15 degrees.
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0: Meatloaf on Gippsland's Gold. It is Nathan with you this afternoon. Look, if you've put any thought into how you'd like your funeral to go, you may be interested in a job that I just found out existed in the last 24 hours. A man by the name of Bill Edgar is a coffin confessor. I'll let Bill explain the details of his very interesting job.
1: I crashed funerals, wakes and will readings because I was working for a guy that was dying. And he said to me, I'm thinking of doing my eulogy, but, you know, the family won't play it once they view it. And I said, as a joke, can always crash your funeral for you. I always say the man in the coffin's got something to say and this is what it is. And I'll open an envelope and read aloud the letter that the man in the coffin wrote before he passed. And it's his words, not mine. I'm just the messenger. So I turn around to the audience and I say, look, is Jack, Vicky and Craig in the audience? And they go, yeah, that's us. It says here that he hasn't seen you in 30 years. He loaned you money. You haven't paid it back and you're here for yourselves, not him.
0: Oh, wow. That's one way to make your funeral more interesting, isn't it?
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0: 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Well, there's a big boxing match last night up on the Gold Coast, and we had a couple of locals fighting. It was a mixed bag. Unfortunately, Blake Wells lost, but Max Reeves got a victory. Both boys from Gippsland. Congratulations to both of them competing up in the ring up in the Gold Coast. The title fight, of course, was Nikita Zhu, Kostya Zhu's son, taking on Ben Marnie, and it was the worst possible result that you could get in a boxing match. It was a draw. Yeah, that's really disappointing. The Legends game on tonight, if you've obviously to fill the void of no AFL game on a Thursday night, if you're keen to check that one out, of course, some of the greatest past players will be taking to the field, a few celebrities as well, and it should be a bit of fun.
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1: Gippsland's gold, better music and more of it across Gippsland and the Valley. Remember to jump on our website if you're looking for something to do across the weekend, gippslandsgold.com.au. There you can also get the link to purchase tickets to the Brewthen Football Netball Club raffle, a $50,000 Toyota Corolla Cross up for grabs with tickets drawn on Saturday for that one. So don't sleep on it. Get in quick for that. 3 o'clock news, sport and weather on the way. Unfortunately, 34 Australians missing in the floods in Nepal and some horrible footage being shown across the news networks at the moment. We got the latest update coming up in the news next. And Karen's going to join you after 3 o'clock. She's got music that'll pick up your spirit. From ABBA. Coming up after 3 on Gippsland's Gold.
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16: 15 degrees in Melbourne, a shower or two tomorrow, top of 15. It's 3 o'clock. Good afternoon, I'm Jordan Tunbridge. A teenager has been released on bail after being charged over an alleged hit run that left a woman seriously injured and her dog hurt in Frankston. The 17-year-old is accused of ploughing into the pair on a footpath in a stolen car before crashing into another vehicle and a fence, then trying to flee on foot. Premier Ben Carroll has apologised for hiding a secret public transport tax from Victorians and says he has ordered an audit into finding out any other sneaky charges. The Auditor-General revealed Victorians have been paying 1% levy on all fares since January last year. Mr Carroll was Public Transport Minister when the levy was approved in 2021, but he's refused to say when he was first made aware of the new tax or who made the decision to keep it secret. The Premier saying the levy is now being abolished.
17: Victorians do deserve an apology. There was no transparency on the creation and implementation of this charge. And now, as Premier, taking the state in a new direction, I give Victorians that apology. I am taking the state in the new direction. And because there wasn't transparency and accountability with this charge, I'm today abolishing it.
16: Former COVID commander Jerome Wymar is leaving the Victorian Public Service. Mr Wymar has been serving as Secretary of the Department of Transport and Planning since January last year. He previously led the state government's housing statement, held roles with the Department of Transport and Vic Roads, and led the operational response to the pandemic. His departure follows the sacking of a former head of the Department of Premier and Cabinet and Daniel Andrews' ally. The federal government is seeking an urgent update on the well-being of Australians missing in Nepal. At least 162 people are dead, with fears the toll will rise following catastrophic flash flooding along the Nepal-Tibet border. 34 Australians are missing, and specialist DFAT staff have been deployed to assist in rescue efforts. Foreign Minister Penny Wong says information regarding their safety is limited.
18: I'm sure there are many Australians who are very concerned about friends or family who may be in this region. I would say to you at this stage, access and information are very limited given the scale of disaster. We will do our best to ascertain whatever information we can.
16: The AFL has found Geelong did not intend to deceive the league by failing to report a concussion waiver in one of its players' contracts. They've still hit the Cats with a $140,000 fine over the secret clause in Jake Collajasny's deal, which reduced their exposure to legal risk. Finance, the All Ordinaries down 100 points, one Australian dollar trading at 71.7 US cents.
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16: better. Western Bulldogs coach Luke Beveridge is confident both Aaron Norton and Tim English will be cleared to face Collingwood in tomorrow night's wildcard final. Norton has been under a cloud after suffering an ankle injury against Melbourne last weekend, while English has been sidelined since round 22 due to a knee issue. Meantime, Beveridge says he couldn't believe Collingwood was allowed to train on Marvel Stadium yesterday, with clubs usually denied access to keep it in good condition.
20: It's a crack-up, really. none of the tenant clubs can get on it. Yeah, you know, I think we've been offered a captain's run in runners at some point. So we're not driving down to do that. So when we heard about it, I almost fell off my chair.
16: Former number three draft pick Paddy Dow has been delisted by St Kilda, and Aussie Sally Fitzgibbons has been eliminated from the Fiji Pro. That's the latest news and sport.
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1: I'm Daniel Brewer with your local news and sport. The Sisterhood Project is bringing free baby and child first aid training to rural communities across Gippsland through September and October. Grace Larson, Managing Director, says they cover a number of topics.
21: We're going to be delivering education into community houses on common childhood accidents and injuries. So we'll be covering things like choking, how to do CPR, other really important skills like how to recognise that your children are getting sick.
1: East Gippsland Shire Council will officially open the upgraded Slip Road Maritime Precinct in Painesville next Wednesday, with a community event getting underway from 9:30. In sport, a mixed night in the boxing ring last night for Blake Wells and Max Reeves on the Gold Coast. Max defeated his opponent, Oliver Firth, by technical knockout, while Blake lost his IBF Pan Pacific middleweight title after a TKO loss to Callum Peters. That's the latest in local news and sport.
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1: Your four-day forecast for Gippsland and the valley, fine and clear for the remainder of your Thursday. Overnight temperatures across the region between minus 1 and 5 above 0. Tomorrow, cloudy with a slight chance of a shower through the late afternoon and evening, 15. Saturday, partly cloudy with a slight chance of a shower through the morning, 15. Sunday, fine and sunny with light wind, 16. Right now, it's 16 degrees.

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And we could have some. And he's up there. 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

0: 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The Western Bulldogs play Collingwood at the MCG. 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

0: 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If you love that song, you're going to enjoy Pink Floyd's Money. It's coming up after four as part of 10 in a row. Also, a little pick-me-up from the Go-Go's, Our Lips Are Sealed. And police are investigating a hit-and-run in Traralgon. More on that story coming up with Daniel Brewer in local news.
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18: 15 degrees in Melbourne, a shower or two tomorrow, top of 15. It's 4 o'clock. Good afternoon, I'm Jordan Tunbridge. Premier Ben Carroll has scrapped a secret public transport tax, but has refused to say when he first became aware of the sneaky charge. Stephanie Wacklewick reports.
3: Asked repeatedly when he first learned a secret tax was being added to rail, tram and bus fares, the Premier refused to say.
8: I'm not going to stand here and relitigate the past. I'm not going to relitigate the past.
3: Ben Carroll has apologised and promised to abolish the 1% levy which Victorians have been paying since January last year. The Auditor General revealed 60% of the revenue was set to help pay for the suburban rail loop, but the government claims it was poured into all public transport services instead. Mr Carroll was Public Transport Minister when the levy was approved in 2021, and he insists he was not part of its creation, but he's refused to say who made the decision to keep it secret or whether he would still be abolishing the tax if it weren't for the release of the Auditor General's report. He says he has ordered his department to perform an audit to find any other secret taxes. Opposition Leader Jess Wilson says if it weren't for the Auditor General, we'd still be paying the levy.
19: Ben Carroll isn't sorry. He's sorry that he got caught.
3: Stephanie Wacklewick, State Parliament, Melbourne.
18: Jerome Wymer has been axed as Victoria's Transport Department Secretary, ending his latest stint in public service after just 19 months in the top job. He previously served as COVID Response Commander and Commonwealth Games boss, among other government roles. A 17-year-old accused of mowing down a woman and her dog in an allegedly stolen car at Frankston this week has been granted bail. He faces 17 charges over the incident, which left a 44-year-old seriously injured and her dog needing treatment. The AFL says an independent review into the concussion scandal at Geelong has found the club did not intend to conceal the existence of an agreement with Jake Colajasny or deceive the league. Geelong has been fined $140,000 by the AFL for failing to lodge the concussion waiver to Colajasny's contract that would have reduced their exposure to legal risk if he suffered another concussion. AFL CEO Andrew Dillon says Geelong almost did everything right.
20: They consulted widely with the AFL, with doctors, lawyers, insurers, and importantly with Jake himself and his representatives. However, what they did wrong was not lodge a variation to the agreement with the AFL, which is required. It's a mistake that Geelong have acknowledged many times.
18: Two boys aged 11 and 14 are believed to be among the 34 missing Australians following a deadly landslide at the border of Nepal and Tibet. Catastrophic flash flooding has left at least 162 people dead, with fears the toll will rise. Finance, the All Ordinary is down 105 points, one Australian dollar trading at 71.7 US cents.
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18: better. Carlton coach Josh Fraser is hopeful Will Haywood and Nick Haynes will be available for the game against Melbourne on Saturday night at the MCG. But Fraser says he won't be taking any risks with the pair in the do-or-die clash.
22: He's fit to play and fit to perform. I think they need to perform. The load and the toll that it puts on the rest of the group if they're not able to get through is too great, particularly with the way the game's played at the moment. So we need to be comfortable and confident that they can perform.
18: North Melbourne is reportedly targeting former Richmond Premiership player Kane Lambert to be part of its coaching panel for next season. And NFL owners have approved the sale of reigning Super Bowl champions, the Seattle Seahawks, for a record $12 billion. That's the latest news and sport.
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24: I'm Daniel Brewer with your local news and sport. Police are seeking the public's help as they investigate an alleged hit and run into Ralgan around 7 p.m. on Tuesday the 18th of August, in which it is alleged a white BMW SUV was travelling on Grey Street near Grub Avenue and has veered into the oncoming lane and sideswiped another vehicle. Anyone with information is urged to contact Crime Stoppers. The first ever open house Latrobe is set to take place from the 9th to the 11th of October. Tanya Davidge, Executive Director and Chief Curator, says it will be exciting for everyone.
0: Open House is a built environment festival. We look at architecture and good design, and we open up lots and lots of places that make the city and the towns and our kind of regions work.
24: Innsport Morwell Basketball Association are celebrating the selection of Jessica Spence for Basketball Victoria's Lead Your Way program. That's the latest in local news and sport.
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24: Your four-day forecast for Gippsland and the Valley, fine and clear for the remainder of your Thursday. Overnight temperatures across the region between minus 1 and 5 above 0. Tomorrow, cloudy with a slight chance of a shower through the late afternoon and evening, 15. Saturday, partly cloudy with a slight chance of a shower through the morning, 15. Sunday, fine and sunny with light wind, 16. Currently, it's 15 degrees.
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0: I certainly was in the right.
1: Census night was Tuesday, the 11th of August. 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

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Here's the New Radicals. 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

It's 10 in a row on Gippsland's Gold with Noiseworks. Take me back. What a beautiful day we've had. 16 degrees, tomorrow a possible shower 15, and the weekend looking okay, a bit cloudy, tops in the mid-teens if you're making some plans. They can include outdoors. Fergal Sharkey's a good heart's ready to go right after Hootie and the Blowfish. Let her cry. She's

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0: Such a legendary song to finish 10 in a row on from Elton John, Rocketman on Gippsland's Gold. Have you missed Neil Mitchell on the radio? Well, good news is he's back Sunday mornings at 9 a.m. for Mitchell Unlimited. The cop and the judge, Wayne Gatt from Victoria's Police Association and former Supreme Court judge Lex Lazzari, join Neil every Sunday morning. You can catch him then or the full podcast anytime on the Listener app.
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0: 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We'll catch up with Daniel Brewer for local news. He's got info on Red Nose Day today. And then after five for the drive home, a song from the movie that had John Travolta and Olivia Newton-John strutting their stuff. And we'll get Brian Adams' Summer of 69 on as part of 10 in a row.
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11: 14 degrees in Melbourne, a shower or two tomorrow, top of 17. It's 5 o'clock. Good afternoon, I'm Jordan Tunbridge. A dramatic police pursuit through Melbourne's southeast has ended with a man being dragged from his car at a Glen Waverley shopping centre. Alex Riddell reports.
12: Police first spotted the vehicle being driven erratically in Paran just before midday, but the driver allegedly sped off when officers tried to intercept him. The car was tracked through the southeastern suburbs and along the Monash Freeway before entering a Glen Waverley shopping centre car park. It's alleged the driver then reversed into a police vehicle and smashed into several parked cars before officers dragged him from the vehicle and arrested him. Remarkably, no one was injured. A 49-year-old Noble Park man is now being interviewed by police. Alex Riddell reporting.
11: A former Gippsland police officer has avoided jail after admitting he lied to falsely accuse an innocent motorist of endangering another officer. Thomas Horsburgh was convicted and handed a 2-year community corrections order after security footage exposed his false account. Opposition leader Jess Wilson says the more than $6 million raised through a secret public transport tax should be returned to Victorians. Premier Ben Carroll has apologised and promised to abolish the 1% levy, which was introduced in January last year. The Auditor General revealed a share of the revenue was set to be poured into the suburban rail loop. But the government claims that plan never went ahead and was instead poured into public transport services. Ms Wilson says if the auditor hadn't exposed the tax, Victorians would still be paying it.
13: I think it should be returned to Victorians. This is a tax that they never knew anything about. Every time that they tapped on with their MyKey or eventually their phone, I suppose, under this government, this is essentially a skimming device. 1% going to a tax that they were never told about.
11: Meantime, Ben Carroll says he's taking the government in a new direction as former COVID commander Jerome Wymer is moved on from the public service. Speaking to Jackie Felgate, the Premier refused to say whether Wymer will receive a golden handshake when he finishes up tomorrow.
14: These will be matters that get worked through. It isn't appropriate for me to speculate on his financial package, except to say he has been a good public servant, but we are going in a new direction.
11: Renowned Japanese contemporary artist Yayoi Kusama has died at a hospital in Tokyo, aged 97. She was known for her obsessive dot-covered paintings and pumpkin motifs. Finance, the All Ordinaries closed down 96 points, one Australian dollar trading at 71.7 US cents.
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11: AFL boss Andrew Dillon says Geelong did nearly everything right in the concussion saga that has surrounded the club. Geelong has been fined $140,000 for failing to lodge the concussion waiver for Jake Colajasny's contract. AFL Commission Chairman Craig Drummond, who was president at the Cats at the time, says he accepts the findings of the independent review.
16: As the president at that point in time, I apologise for that administrative failure. I have had nothing to do with the independent review. I was asked a question before about when did I get a copy of the review. I got a copy last night at about 9 p.m, the summary. I haven't seen the full report and I don't expect to see the full report.
11: Western Bulldogs stars Aaron Norton and Tim English are set to face Collingwood tomorrow night after recovering from their respective injury concerns. And St Kilda has delisted Paddy Dow along with Isaac Keeler and Patrick Saeed. That's the latest news and sport.
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18: I'm Daniel Brewer with your local news and sport. Today is Red Nose Day and Gippslanders are being encouraged to help support the service. CEO Amy Cooper says they are available for support 24 hours a day, 7 days a week.
19: No matter where people live, we are here to care 24/7 so locals can help keep Red Nose services free by donating at rednoseday.org.au.
18: The Victorian government will launch the country's first offshore wind auction, with the move welcomed by environmental groups, including Yes to Renewables Gippsland, who say the announcement will be warmly welcomed across the region. In sport, registrations are now open for the Traralgon Futsal League. The competition includes under 10, under 12, under 14 mixed divisions, plus an open men's competition. More information can be found at the Football Victoria Latrobe Valley Facebook page. That's the latest in local news and sport.
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22: The extension of someone's career somewhere else is probably a little bit more a positive thing for Pendlebury, because he can go to another club and learn, okay, well, they do it differently here. You've been at Collingwood for 20 years, and what's it feel like wherever he wants to go? Hopefully, if you do go, you go to somewhere where there's going to be success, so you can learn about different ways of winning. So for him to learn the next phase of his career, if he wants to get into coaching, it's a great idea to do what Sam did. But the conversation, they're not all what's best for the club. Penalty might be, but sometimes it's, I just want to keep playing. You're going to have to shoot me. You're going to have to put me down. And then put them down bits, probably, listen, no worries, back you in for next year, you're a champion, but you're going to have to get your head around, you'll be playing VFL on occasions. We need to manage you and you need to play footy. If you're okay with that, then let's do it.
21: And Sam Edmund on the trade bill revealed the latest Bulldogs push for Zach Butters.
0: On Monday, my understanding is they sent through an improved contract proposal to the midfielders' management. Now, this came, incidentally, just a few days after the coach, Luke Beveridge, openly pondered whether there was more his club could offer. Could they put forward a best and final pitch? Now, regardless of what happens, Zach Butters is going to become the highest paid player in the history of the game come October when he moves to one of Geelong, the Dogs or Richmond.
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25: Your four-day forecast for Gippsland and the Valley has a frost warning across East Gippsland tonight. It'll be mostly clear, winds heading westerly, 20 kilometres an hour, becoming light later on, and overnight temperatures falling to between -1 and -6 degrees. Tomorrow will be partly cloudy with a slight chance of rain. Winds to 25 k's, a top of 17. Saturday, partly cloudy, near zero chance of rain, though, a top of 16. And Sunday, partly cloudy, a top of 16 as well, and winds to 20 k's an hour. Currently, it's 14 degrees.
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John Travolta and Olivia Newton-John were just so memorable in that movie. There's Frankie Valli with the title song Grease, part of 10 in a row on Gippsland's Gold. So glad you've joined us today. We are rolling through the music to keep you company. Moving Pictures, What About Me, minutes away. After John Farnham, this is You're the Voice.

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hope you had that at max volume. Def Leppard, Pour Some Sugar On Me, part of 10 in a row on Gippsland's Gold. Hope you're having a wonderful Thursday. The weekend almost feels like it's in reach. And we're keeping you company for the trip home with ELO Sweet Talkin' Woman, ready to play straight after Big Mountain. Baby, I love your way.

0: 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He is here next year with special guest Natalie Imbruglia. What a double header. You can see them at Rod Laver Arena on Sunday, March 7. You'll find all the info if you head to ticketek.com.au. That will be an incredible show. Hey, we've got a brilliant track from Warren Zevon with Werewolves of London ready to play straight after this.
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0: 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Getting into AFL Nation action now with the 4-20 Legends game. Victoria are taking on the All-Stars live from Marvel Stadium as we get into the wild card weekend. 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
15: Your four-day forecast for Gippsland and the Valley has a frost warning across East Gippsland tonight. It'll be mostly clear, wind setting westerly, 20 kilometres an hour, becoming light later on, and overnight temperatures falling to between negative 1 and 6 degrees. Tomorrow will be partly cloudy with a slight chance of rain. Winds to 25 k's, a top of 17. Saturday, partly cloudy, near zero chance of rain, though, a top of 16. And Sunday, partly cloudy, a top of 16 as well, and winds to 20 k's an hour. Right now, it's 11 degrees.
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0: Hello, I'm Chris McCarthy. The Australian Nepali community says it's heartbreaking to see the destruction in their home country. 177 people have died, with the death toll expected to rise after flash flooding tore through the Nepal-Tibet border. 34 Australians are among those unaccounted for. The non-resident Nepali Association's Usha Kiran Baria has told Nine it's hard to watch from so far away.
1: You're losing houses, people, loved ones, everything over there. It's really like you can't fly right away and go there and help. It's like we are helpless situations right now. But at the same time, we want to say that we Nepalese, wherever we are, we always love our country.
0: An Australian law firm is investigating potential legal action against Meta and other social media companies following a multi-billion dollar settlement in the US. Meta has agreed to impose new safety restrictions on teenagers' accounts on Facebook and Instagram after 29 American states sued the company over addictive and harmful design features. A West Australian man is accused of being the leader of a global cyber criminal syndicate. The 21-year-old is one of two men charged in WA over alleged links to Team PCP. The group is accused of distributing malicious code via updates to software development tools, allowing them to access user credentials. The FBI's Dave Andish says the alleged ringleader was arrested after a joint investigation.
2: The FBI and the Australian Federal Police, with the full support of Western Australian State Police, carried out parallel investigations, resulting in the arrest of Reuben Thompson, the alleged leader of the cyber criminal group known as Team PCP.
0: Environmental groups are uniting in calls for the federal government to deploy urgent funding in the fight against H5 bird flu. A proposed $200 million wildlife resilience package is being backed by the Biodiversity Council. Their chief executive, Jack Rettman, says authorities in every state need more resources to protect their local ecosystems and prevent a spread.
3: Of making sure that we're not having those sick birds in the system, where other birds can come along or other mammals can come along, eat those birds, and then spread it further. So that's an absolute gap. You see it in the local councils reporting that they have no funding to deal with it, and it is getting worse.
0: And unions have slammed Qantas after the airline blamed the Middle East conflict's pressure on fuel prices for a slight drop in profits. Checking Sport, AFL Chief Executive Andrew Dillon says Geelong did nearly everything right in the concussion saga surrounding the club. The Cats will pay a $140,000 fine for failing to lodge a concussion waiver in Jake Colajasny's contract. In the second round of the EFL Cup, wins for Newcastle, Bradford City, Tottenham and Everton. And Aussie Sally Fitzgibbon has been eliminated from the Fiji Pro by five-time surfing world champion Carissa Moore. That's the latest. I'm Chris McCarthy.
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0: Good evening, I'm Chris McCarthy. The number of Australians missing in Nepal has risen to 35 as the death toll of a landslide and catastrophic flash flooding climbs to 177. More than 1,000 people are still missing in Nepal and Tibet. Travellers from almost 30 countries have been caught up in the disaster, including many completing a spiritual pilgrimage. Two WA men have fronted court in Perth, charged over a major global cyber attack. Jamie Smith reports.
1: Cyber criminal group Team PCP allegedly distributed malicious code to over 1,000 organisations through routine updates to development software. It allegedly granted access to user credentials, which the syndicate used to hold the companies to ransom. Investigations by federal and WA police, as well as the FBI, led to a 21-year-old man from Perth's western suburbs being arrested, along with a 23-year-old from Mandurah. The FBI believes the younger man is the group's leader.
0: The Prime Minister has guaranteed Australia's refugee intake will not go backwards, contradicting plans confirmed by one of his own ministers. Home Affairs Minister Tony Burke's office previously confirmed Labor plans to reduce the humanitarian intake next financial year by about a third. But Anthony Albanese has told the ABC the quota of 20,000 refugees per year remains government policy. Legal experts say new safety restrictions to be imposed on teenagers' Facebook and Instagram accounts could be game-changing for Australian families if Meta introduces them here. The tech giant has agreed to the measures as a part of a multi-billion dollar settlement after 29 American states sued over what they claimed were addictive and harmful design features. Shine Lawyers is pursuing a similar case in Australia. Head of Class Actions Craig Alsop says he understands there are differing opinions on how the platforms should be regulated.
2: But I think you need regulators trying to restrain the social media companies, and we need civil claims seeking redress for actual harm done to individuals and families.
0: And the country's National Dictionary Centre is asking Australians to help it uncover words unique to towns and states. ANDC senior researcher Mark Gwynne says it's important to record our history.
3: It tells us about who we are, where we've come from, about the way our society works. It tells us a little bit about the nature of our country.
0: Checking sport, Western Bulldogs coach Luke Beveridge says he almost fell off his chair after Collingwood was granted access to train at Marvel Stadium this week. The Dogs have frequently had their request for a main training session at the venue denied. Mitchell Starc's 10-wicket haul against Bangladesh in Mackay has propelled him to the top of the ICC's Test bowling rankings. He knocks off Indian bowler Jasprit Bumrah for top spot. And Tottenham has bounced back to thump Charlton 5-1 in the EFL Cup. That's the latest. I'm Chris McCarthy.
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0: Good evening, I'm Chris McCarthy. The Australian Napa League community says they feel helpless watching the destruction in their home country. More than 1,000 people are missing after flash flooding tore through the Nepal-Tibet border. At least 35 Australians are among those unaccounted for. The non-resident Nepali Association's Usha Kiran Baria has told Nine it's hard to watch from so far away.
1: You're losing houses, people, loved ones, everything over there. It's really like you can't fly right away and go there and help. It's like we are helpless situations right now. But at the same time, we want to say that we Nepalese, wherever we are, we always love our country.
0: An Australian law firm is investigating potential legal action against Meta and other social media companies following a multi-billion dollar settlement in the US. Meta has agreed to impose new safety restrictions on teenagers' accounts on Facebook and Instagram after 29 American states sued the company over addictive and harmful design features. A West Australian man is accused of being the leader of a global cyber criminal syndicate. The 21-year-old is one of two men charged in WA over links to Team PCP. The group is accused of distributing malicious code via updates to software development tools, allowing them to access user credentials. The FBI's Dave Andish says the alleged ringleader was arrested after a joint investigation.
2: The FBI and the Australian Federal Police, with the full support of Western Australian State Police, carried out parallel investigations, resulting in the arrest of Reuben Thompson, the alleged leader of the cyber criminal group known as Team PCP.
0: And environmental groups are uniting in calls for the federal government to deploy urgent funding in the fight against H5 bird flu. A proposed $200 million wildlife resilience package is being backed by the Biodiversity Council, which outlines measures to protect the species most at risk. The council's chief executive, Jack Rentman, says authorities in every state and territory need more resources to protect their local ecosystems and prevent further spread
3: of making sure that we're not having those sick birds in the system where other birds can come along or other mammals can come along, eat those birds, and then spread it further. So that's an absolute gap. You see it in the local councils reporting that they have no funding to deal with it, and it is getting worse.
0: Checking sport, AFL Chief Executive Andrew Dillon says Geelong did nearly everything right in the concussion saga surrounding the club. The Cats will pay a $140,000 fine for failing to lodge a concussion waiver in Jake Colajasny's contract. In the second round of the AFL Cup, wins for Newcastle, Bradford City, Tottenham and Everton. And Aussie Sally Fitzgibbons has been eliminated from the Fiji Pro by five-time surfing world champion Carissa Moore. That's the very latest. I'm Chris McCarthy.
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0: Good evening, I'm Chris McCarthy. The Australian Nepali community says they feel helpless watching the destruction in their home country. More than 1,000 people are missing after flash flooding tore through the Nepal-Tibet border. At least 35 Australians are among those unaccounted for. The non-resident Nepali Association's Usha Kiran Baria has told Nine it's hard to watch from so far away.
1: You're losing houses, people, loved ones, everything over there. It's really like you can't fly right away and go there and help. It's like we are helpless situations right now. But at the same time, we want to say that we Nepalese, wherever we are, we always love our country.
0: An Australian law firm is investigating potential legal action against Meta and other social media companies following a multi-billion dollar settlement in the US. Meta has agreed to impose new safety restrictions on teenagers' accounts on Facebook and Instagram after 29 American states sued the company over addictive and harmful design features. A West Australian man is accused of being the leader of a global cyber criminal syndicate. The 21-year-old is one of two men charged in WA over links to Team PCP. The group is accused of distributing malicious code via updates to software development tools, allowing them to access user credentials. The FBI's Dave Andish says the alleged ringleader was arrested after a joint investigation.
2: The FBI and the Australian Federal Police, with the full support of Western Australian State Police, carried out parallel investigations, resulting in the arrest of Reuben Thompson, the alleged leader of the cyber criminal group known as Team PCP.
0: And environmental groups are uniting in calls for the federal government to deploy urgent funding in the fight against H5 bird flu. A proposed $200 million wildlife resilience package is being backed by the Biodiversity Council, which outlines measures to protect the species most at risk. The council's chief executive, Jack Rentman, says authorities in every state and territory need more resources to protect their local ecosystems and prevent further spread
3: of making sure that we're not having those sick birds in the system where other birds can come along or other mammals can come along, eat those birds, and then spread it further. So that's an absolute gap. You see it in the local councils reporting that they have no funding to deal with it, and it is getting worse.
0: Checking sport, AFL Chief Executive Andrew Dillon says Geelong did nearly everything right in the concussion saga surrounding the club. The Cats will pay a $140,000 fine for failing to lodge a concussion waiver in Jake Colajasny's contract. In the second round of the AFL Cup, wins for Newcastle, Bradford City, Tottenham and Everton. And Aussie Sally Fitzgibbons has been eliminated from the Fiji Pro by five-time surfing world champion Carissa Moore. That's the very latest. I'm Chris McCarthy.
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0: Good evening, I'm Chris McCarthy. The Australian Nepali community says they feel helpless watching the destruction in their home country. More than 1,000 people are missing after flash flooding tore through the Nepal-Tibet border. At least 35 Australians are among those unaccounted for. The non-resident Nepali Association's Usha Kiran Baria has told Nine it's hard to watch from so far away.
1: You're losing houses, people, loved ones, everything over there. It's really like you can't fly right away and go there and help. It's like we are in helpless situations right now. But at the same time, we want to say that we Nepalese, wherever we are, we always love our country.
0: An Australian law firm is investigating potential legal action against Meta and other social media companies following a multi-billion dollar settlement in the US. Meta has agreed to impose new safety restrictions on teenagers' accounts on Facebook and Instagram after 29 American states sued the company over addictive and harmful design features. A West Australian man is accused of being the leader of a global cyber criminal syndicate. The 21-year-old is one of two men charged in WA over links to Team PCP. The group is accused of distributing malicious code via updates to software development tools, allowing them to access user credentials. The FBI's Dave Andish says the alleged ringleader was arrested after a joint investigation.
2: The FBI and the Australian Federal Police, with the full support of Western Australian State Police, carried out parallel investigations, resulting in the arrest of Reuben Thompson, the alleged leader of the cyber criminal group known as Team PCP.
0: And environmental groups are uniting in calls for the federal government to deploy urgent funding in the fight against H5 bird flu. A proposed $200 million wildlife resilience package is being backed by the Biodiversity Council, which outlines measures to protect the species most at risk. The council's chief executive, Jack Rentman, says authorities in every state and territory need more resources to protect their local ecosystems and prevent further spread
3: of making sure that we're not having those sick birds in the system where other birds can come along or other mammals can come along, eat those birds, and then spread it further. So that's an absolute gap. You see it in the local councils reporting that they have no funding to deal with it, and it is getting worse.
0: Checking sport, AFL Chief Executive Andrew Dillon says Geelong did nearly everything right in the concussion saga surrounding the club. The Cats will pay a $140,000 fine for failing to lodge a concussion waiver in Jake Colajasny's contract. In the second round of the AFL Cup, wins for Newcastle, Bradford City, Tottenham and Everton. And Aussie Sally Fitzgibbons has been eliminated from the Fiji Pro by five-time surfing world champion Carissa Moore. That's the very latest. I'm Chris McCarthy.
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1: Good evening, I'm Jamel Wells. The federal government is seeking an urgent update on Australians missing after the landslide in Nepal. The death toll has risen to more than 350. Around 1,500 people are missing, including 35 Australians. Foreign Minister Penny Wong says information is still limited.
2: I'm sure there are many Australians who are very concerned about friends or family who may be in this region. I would say to you at this stage, access and information are very limited given the scale of disaster. We will do our best to ascertain whatever information we can.
1: Two men in Western Australia have been charged over a cyber attack that's affected over 1,000 global companies. The 21 and 23-year-old are accused of being in a syndicate that distributed malicious code through software updates. Authorities say the code let them steal user credentials and authentication material. The AFP's Graham Marshall says data has been seized from the men's homes.
3: It is significant, and in terms of quantum of data from one location, and we haven't finished, but as at last night it was 100 terabytes from one particular address, but the total quantum across the various addresses will be significantly higher.
1: The Northern Territory Parliament has passed legislation legalising voluntary assisted dying. It's almost three decades after its original law was overturned by the Commonwealth. The Territory becomes the last Australian jurisdiction to pass the end-of-life choice. A public servant has told an inquiry a CFMEU official stalked her children to intimidate her. Amanda Yates, the former Deputy Director General of Transport and Main Roads, has given evidence at Queensland's Commission of Inquiry into Union Misconduct. She said the official knew where her children were and what they were doing. A 32-year-old man has been charged after drugs and a weapon were seized on the New South Wales Central Coast. Officers raiding a unit at Copacabana say they've found methamphetamine, cannabis and a replica pistol. The National Dictionary Centre is asking Australians to help it find local words and phrases. It wants people to submit words and expressions unique to towns, states and territories. Researcher Mark Gwynne says it's important to record our history.
4: It tells us about who we are, where we've come from, about the way our society works. It tells us a little bit about the nature of our country.
1: And Bendigo Bank has restored access to its app and online banking after a network disruption. In finance, one Australian dollar buying 71.8 US cents.
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1: better. Brisbane Broncos have suffered a humiliating 46-20 loss to Melbourne at Suncorp Stadium. Retiring Brisbane skipper Adam Reynolds completed a lap of honour. The Broncos' Pat Carrigan has told Nine they made too many mistakes.
6: Well, we started pretty well early, but the obviously class team, they capitalised on our errors and our discipline, and yeah, disappointing one.
1: The AFL has fined Geelong $140,000 for its secret concussion clause for Premiership defender Jake Colajasny. In the second round of the EFL Cup, wins for Newcastle, Bradford City, Tottenham and Everton, and Australian Sally Fitzgibbons has been eliminated from the Fiji Pro by five-time world champion Carissa Moore. That's news and sport.
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10: Your four-day forecast for Gippsland and the Valley has a frost warning across East Gippsland tonight. It'll be mostly clear, winds heading westerly, 20 kilometres an hour, becoming light later on, and overnight temperatures falling to between negative 1 and 6 degrees. Tomorrow will be partly cloudy with a slight chance of rain. Winds to 25 k's, a top of 17. Saturday, partly cloudy, near zero chance of rain though, a top of 16. And Sunday, partly cloudy, a top of 16 as well, and winds to 20 k's an hour. Currently, it's 8 degrees.

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1: Hello, I'm Jack Fenwick. Two children are thought to be among at least 35 Australians missing after a flash flood in Nepal. The death toll has risen to more than 350 people, with at least 1,500 missing. Federal Politics reporter Nelson Scott.
2: Catastrophic flash flooding began along the Nepal-China border after a massive chunk of ice broke off a glacier, triggering an avalanche of mud, water and rock. Entire villages, roads and bridges have been destroyed. Locals have described the devastating impact.
3: My family members were swept away by the flood in front of my eyes.
2: It's understood 22 of the missing Australians were travelling on hiking tours, including two boys aged 14 and 11, but no identities have been confirmed. DFAT crisis response experts have been deployed to assist with rescue efforts.
1: Two Perth men have been charged over an alleged global cyber attack following investigations by state and federal police with the assistance of the FBI. The cyber criminal syndicate known as Team PCP allegedly gained access to sensitive information by distributing malicious code through routine updates to development software. Federal Police Commander Graham Marshall says the impacts have been wide-reaching.
4: It is estimated the malicious code potentially compromised more than 1,000 organisations globally across government, academia and the private sector, enabling the theft of more than 500,000 credentials. The financial impact includes global remediation costs, estimated to be in the hundreds of millions of dollars.
1: The FBI is further alleging one of the men, a 21-year-old, is the syndicate's leader. The Northern Territory Parliament has passed legislation legalising voluntary assisted dying nearly three decades after its original law was overturned by the Commonwealth. The Territory becomes the last Australian jurisdiction to pass the end-of-life choice, though it does so under strict conditions. The bill includes a gag clause preventing doctors from initiating conversations about the practice, along with a tight 12-month terminal prognosis requirement. The federal government is being urged to extend the general PBS co-payment freeze for another 4 years. Concession holders have their scripts costs capped until 2030, but prices for other patients will rise with indexation next year. Pharmacy Guild President Mario Baroni says keeping the cap at $25 has benefits.
5: So by making this change, the government can reduce or help support the inflation, help cost of living pressures that we all know Australians are struggling with each and every day, and enable people to be able to afford the medications and take the medications each day.
1: And Bendigo Bank has restored access to its app and online banking after a network disruption. In finance, one Australian dollar is buying 71.8 US cents.
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1: That's better. In tonight's NRL, the Melbourne Storm have beaten the Brisbane Broncos 46-20 at Suncorp Stadium. Siulagi Tuimalatu-Brown scoring a hat-trick for the Storm. Western Bulldogs coach Luke Beveridge says he is confident Tim English will stay at the club next year, despite interest from GWS.
7: He's not intimating that he's unhappy. He's been a tremendous servant for a long period of time.
1: There are also reports the Bulldogs have offered Zach Butters close to $17 million over 9 years to sign the former Port Adelaide star. The Matildas have confirmed a two-game series against Colombia, the first of which will be played in Canberra in November. And Tottenham Hotspur have bounced back from a horror start to the Premier League to beat Charlton Athletic 5-1 in the EFL Cup. That's the latest news and sport.
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17: Your four-day forecast for Gippsland and the Valley has a frost warning for East Gippsland this morning, and it's going to be partly cloudy today. Wind setting westerly to 25 kilometres an hour with a slight chance of rain, a top of 17 degrees. Tomorrow is going to be partly cloudy, near zero chance of rain though, winds to 25 k's, a top of 16. Sunday, partly cloudy and a top of 16. And Monday, a sunny day, winds to 20 k's and a top of 18 degrees. Currently, it's 8 degrees.
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18: Yeah, Tony McManus still unwell. Hopefully he's going to get better soon. But I'm happy to fill in his big shoes on 3AW in Melbourne, 5AA Adelaide, 6PR in Perth and, of course, our family. Overnight on 2GB Sydney, 4BC Brisbane and 2CC Canberra and the regionals as well. We're truly national, which means if you get on the phone and you have your say, your voice will echo across Australia. People can hear the opinion that you've had, that you've wanted to share with people who weren't paying any attention to you around the dinner table. Don't worry about that. You can do it here and be heard on the air everywhere. So 131873 is the phone number, and you should be able to get through on that number as well. You can call the 3AW number. That should get you through on 133693. Otherwise, the 6PR number is 133882. Our text number 0460873873, and the email is overnights@2gb.com. We're here till 5:30. We've got 5.5 hours of fun and frivolity together. And let's hope no more serious news after the last 48 hours when we were rudely awakened by the terrible news of Dolly Parton. That was at 4 o'clock on Wednesday morning. Yesterday morning at 2 o'clock, we had the news that Tim Curry from the Rocky Horror Picture Show had passed away. Let's hope, because everybody always says goes in threes, don't forget that. Well, let's hope in this particular instance it doesn't go in threes. We'll keep you updated on everything that's going on around the world throughout the morning. Really big show for our Friday morning show. We've got our regular segment, which is called Peeping Tom. Why did you call it that, Phil? Is that because you stand on a bin and look into people's bathrooms? Yeah, but that's got nothing to do with why we have a segment on the radio called Peeping Tom. This is where we look into the lives of really famous people and find out why they got into their particular profession and what secrets they can tell us. And Tenney, the star of The Castle, will be our Peeping Tom guest this morning. She also played Molly in A Country Practice. And for those of us that are old enough to remember when Molly passed away, we would devastated. And I want to find out how Anne Tenney dealt with that, because people sometimes can't really tell the difference between what is on television and, you know, what's reality. And I know you're probably rolling your eyes at that going, don't be ridiculous. But it's true. When Number 96, we spoke to the bloke from Number 96 last year for our Peeping Tom guest, and he said that when something happened once on Number 96, it was on the front page of the newspapers and people believed that was actually a real story. So we'll talk to Anne Tenney a little bit about that later on this morning. Also, the Paranormal Friday. I'm looking forward to this. David Lovegrove, the author and also the artist and the speaker. He was at the UFO convention recently in Queensland. He's got a book called Viking Superpowers, The Way of Asgard. And we're going to talk about the superpowers that Vikings had. And you would be, I mean, I don't know if you'd be surprised or not, but apparently they were huge. Not huge as in 6'5", but huge as in 30.5 feet. Apparently they were really, really tall. We'll get to the bottom of that. And this morning in our segment called Behind the Song, this is where we find a really famous song. We get to the artist who wrote the song. Usually they're touring, as is the case with the Human League. So we'll speak to Philip Oakey, lead singer of the Human League, and we'll find out what Don't You Want Me was all about and whether or not he really did meet somebody who was working as a waitress in a cocktail bar when he met them. So all that and more coming up this morning, and your calls on 131873. Hello, Siv, getting in early on the text. Are you going to have an inclusive time call that has everything in it for the time in the eastern states and the rest of the country? And the simple answer is no. You know that because you know that me trying to give time calls more than one region is completely, to me, that's the stuff of NASA. And I can't do that. My brain is not capable of doing that. So what I do is I have to put up three different screens with the three different time calls, okay? And then I have to remember to refresh the screen every time because it's on Google. Otherwise, I'll give the wrong time. So let's not start with that now. Yeah, Dolly 80, Tim Curry 80. What goes in threes, says Craig? Well, hopefully not this morning, but we'll let you know about that. And later on too, by the way, they did at the zoo in London, they did the weigh-in of all of the animals. Apparently, they do this yearly to find out what everything in the zoo weighs, from snails and spiders through to heavy things, which was, as I'm led to believe, the giraffe, which apparently weighed about 700 kilograms. Was that the heaviest thing in the zoo? I don't know. But we'll talk to the zoo head, Matt Webb, a bit later on this morning. And did you know, on the subject of giraffes, this is something you can take with you into the weekend. Giraffes have the same amount of bones in their neck as a human being. Yep. If you can remember that when you're at the pub later on this afternoon, you probably won't. You'll probably say, you know, bloody giraffes. Well, their necks are the same lengths as a person. No, hang on, I got that wrong. Here's what's going on in the world. Well, it's day 181 of the Iran conflict. And the United States, Israel, and Iran have marked a strategic shift towards a naval standoff and also the heavy economic sanctions instead of the active large-scale military battles. What some would say, well, maybe that's because America is running out of money to buy munitions, and perhaps they're running out as well. So the U.S. is going to use a naval counter-blockade, new economic sanctions to target the Iran economy. The U.S. Secretary, this is the Treasury Secretary, Scott Bessant, stated that American operations have destroyed nearly all of Iran's military factories and their nuclear program. So in the meantime, there's no need for them to continue military action. To which the Iranian president replied, no, you haven't. So here's the update on that.
20: Trump wants to punish Iran, but he's going to need China's help. China is Iran's number one trading partner. They purchased more than 80% of Iran's oil exports last year. And China has supplied Tehran with raw materials and technology that support its military. So any strategy to isolate Iran, you know, economically or otherwise, Beijing is lashing out at these new sanctions that the administration has announced.
18: Okay, as well as that, these floods in Nepal, they're unbelievable, aren't they? There's boys 11 and 14 among 35 Australians missing after that devastating Nepal flash flood. Have you seen the videos? If you haven't, I wouldn't recommend you Google them because they're unbelievable. The destruction and the speed of the destruction is just incomprehensible. And normally when you see flash floods and tsunamis and things like that, you see the wave coming in. This just destroyed buildings in about 2 seconds, and it was absolutely unbelievable.
21: We were thinking there might be some kind of emergency or something, and then we looked at the news and we saw the news and we found that there was a huge flash flood and they were out of contact.
22: Upade says that he last spoke to his family a few days ago. They were planning to visit Nepal in October.
21: They were so excited to see my boy, as well. My boy is at the same age as their twin, and we're so excited to
18: leave. It's a terrible story. It's a very, very sad story. And later on this morning, we're going to speak to a research fellow in glacial geomorphology at the Monash University. The issue, of course, as we know, wasn't just the water. It was what it brought with it. It was a tsunami of dirt caused by the glacial flood of the glaciers melting. And that's the reason why that happened. Do you know, last night we talked about why was this secret flight that happened where an American military jet flew into Moscow, but Moscow denied any knowledge of it. When asked about it, they said, you know, do you know anything about it? And they replied, "Нет." They didn't say "нет." Last night when I was doing my Russian impersonation, which was terrible, somebody said to me, "You should have started off with "нет," Phil, because that might have helped." And they could have then said, "Нет, нет, we know nothing." Well, anyway, apparently they do. The CIA director flew to Moscow to stop Vladimir Putin's threatened war on the West. So that's quite a serious story, more serious than we would have thought too. On the subject of serious, this is serious, Mum. Bill Gates has admitted there's no plan for AI, as debate over whether or not it's going to be something that we should really be worried about, something that we've been talking about. Here's what Bill Gates had to say. He was talking on CNN.
2: I still believe that if we activate society broadly, both as users, as you know, a lot of experts, you know, what I am saying is that for all of the challenges, there would be a serious review and a criteria under which a model had to meet things like being monitorable or creating bioterrorism tools.
18: Right, that's a word salad. What he's trying to say is we've lost control of it and we don't know what the heck to do. Let's get closer to home. The Prime Minister was heckled at the Bush summit. And obviously that wasn't something that he was necessarily expecting to happen. So, yes, Francis, thank you. Sorry, momentarily distracted by Francis standing there looking at me like a dog that wanted to be patted and perhaps given a bone as well. So, yeah, the Prime Minister heckled at the Bush summit.
3: And there's another hot issue that I've picked up in Dubbo. I met Robin in the wool shop. I think she's here. She was protesting with our most polite protesters, the most unlikely protesters, but... She was telling it that her property will be sandwiched on three sides by a solar farm where the panels are 5 metres high. They're foreign-owned projects here. They're built mostly by foreign workers. There are work camps, she says, so that people aren't even coming into town to spend money. What message do you have for people here whose lives and livelihoods are being upended and they can't understand why?
4: That I get it. We need to do better than that. Yeah, you need social license in order to operate. There needs to be much better community consultation and engagement on all of those issues.
3: Hey, look, we appreciate the audience involvement too, but I think when you've got the Prime Minister here to talk to you, I think it's best to let him speak because, you know, we won't shy away from asking the hard questions and obviously sure. We'll hear what you say.
18: Well, I think that was audience participation. You know, and you did say you appreciated audience participation. Pauline and Matt Canavan also had a bit of a stoush on stage at the Bush summit.
23: If you fall a bit short, are you happy to work with One Nation?
24: Well, look, I'll always work with the people that the Australian people
25: just say
24: elect.
25: Yes, Matt. Okay.
24: So, of course.
25: Honestly, look, if you want to get rid of the Labor Greens government,
24: you want to be in a coalition
25: yes?
24: with us?
25: Yes, I don't know.
24: Oh, absolutely. Well, I've always put the Nationals Party for four elections have put Labor below One Nation.
18: All right, one more bit of audio, then we'll go to the phones. Pauline Hanson at the Bush summit. It's got a very successful Bush summit that they put on too, and I think it certainly brought and highlighted a lot of the issues that the people in rural areas of Australia have been screaming out about for years, finally brought that home. Pauline Hanson was asked about immigration.
23: What are your migration numbers policy? 130,000
25: net migration in the country. So that's it. It's not going to move from that. Your net migration, those people who we're going to say, OK, you can come into the country, we're going to give you a permanent residency, that you can move on to citizenship. That's at 130,000. On top of that, you can have your palm workers, you can have your visa holders and different ones in the country. The trouble with the Labor Party, we've got 3 million visa holders in Australia. We're full. The foreign students, the people they bring in, the graduates, postgraduates, all their families they bring in, that needs to be cut back. So what you need to do is you have a set figure. It will bring down the number of people in the country by all means. We might have negative because more people leaving the country than coming in.
18: But right, OK, we'll talk more about that in, throughout the morning as well. This is what Aussie Frank just handed to me. The Bosnian Serb general who orchestrated the Srebrenica massacre that was at in Sarajevo during the Balkan Wars. This is Ratko Mladic, has died at the age of 84. I know I'm saying that wrong, but you know the one I'm talking about. Anyway, he was known as the Butcher of Bosnia, but he has died at the age of 84. But that obviously doesn't count with the previous two, because he seemed to be a largely unlikable person. Okay, 131873 is the phone number. 0406, you know the number. Give me a text.
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18: You know, you look at a word and you think I can pronounce that, and then you realise that all of a sudden your mouth isn't just going to give you what you want. Srebrenica was what I meant to say there too regarding that last story. And also the text number, for some reason, I mean, I've had a really busy day, so I'm all over the shop. But 0460 873 873. We've got a really, really big show, so I hope you can hang with us this morning. And on the text, yes, JJ, I am getting your texts. And also you said, what was the heaviest thing in the zoo? Could it be the hippo? Well, as we found out last night, heaviest animal on the earth, about the first five, if you include mammals, they're all whales. But I don't think they have a whale at the London Zoo. But anyway, we'll find out whether or not perhaps the hippo weighed more than the giraffe. But I don't know. We'll have to find out. Also, on the text, hey, Ian, how are you? I listen to the radio station on the app, and I would like to know who the number one announcer is for 2GB on the station. Maybe we could do a vote. because he says at number six, it's John Stanky Stanley. At number five, the footy cheater, Mick Mack. Clinton Maynard at four, Ben Fordham at three, Mark Levy at two, and me at number one. Oh, I'll have to get Lana to print me a trophy like we got for Clinton Maynard, which I presented to Clinton Maynard at the Outside Broadcast, on the subject of which, Mark, it was lovely to meet you there, my friend. Make sure you have a look at the Instagram page I've got, which is still Ugly Phil on Air on Instagram, because your photo's on there. And he says, given that you've got Aunt Tenny of the castle on, maybe you could ask her what she's put straight into the pool room and how much with the jousting sticks. I can guarantee you, Mark, that you will hear quite a bit of the castle coming up. It's been a very sad couple of days, Viv says. Celebrities passing away, and of course the people that were taken by the tsunami. Could we have a Friday special happy end of the working week? We normally do, Viv, but you know, obviously there are, you know, stories that of a serious nature that we'll have to cover. But no, it's Fridays are, Viv, largely, as you would probably know, a bit more fun, a nice fun way to end the week. Maggie said, number of bones in a particular part of a body. If you were to ask a nurse how many ribs normally in a human body, I wonder how many people would know. I wouldn't. I'm going to have a guess and say 15, but that wouldn't make any sense because that's not an even number. Okay, 14 then. Hello, Chris.
0: Yeah, hi.
18: How are you, buddy? I just realised I didn't play your intro. Hang on a second. Hold on.
0: No.
18: No, you have to hear it. You regulars on the show, get there. No,
2: they came bounding over.
18: There you go. I feel better now. I believe you've got a money-making idea for me.
0: Well, yes. I'll get to that in a minute.
18: Right.
0: For the hard part, I've sent you text. Now, I don't know how others feel, but I go to a bit of trouble on my phone to get
18: Yeah, but
0: them.
18: You send me long texts. I know you're going to have a go at me here, but your texts are really long. And as I mentioned before, we only have the capacity for shorter texts here, and it cuts off.
0: I asked Mike Jeffries about a long text on that issue a couple of days ago. They got it. Look, if it cuts off, let me know. I can make it.
18: I do. I say on the air. I say, Chris, don't send long texts because they cut off.
0: I don't know where the cutoff point is. If I knew, I would stop.
18: Okay.
0: Anyway,
18: 10 words.
0: I'll leave that one with you now.
18: 10
0: on
18: words.
0: Your money-making idea.
18: You're not listening to me.
0: If
18: you don't
0: make
18: care.
0: Money out of this. You're going to give me enough money to take on the Victorian government, the ministers, public service. I want to go through the whole lot of them and clean them out.
18: Okay, am I actually financing a coup here?
0: It's yours. I'm giving you this idea.
18: Okay, right. Okay, I don't want to finance. I don't want to go, you know, to the castle for treason.
0: No, what's your idea?
18: All right.
0: Okay. Well, do you remember Lost in Space and the robot waving its arms? Danger.
18: Danger Will Robinson.
0: Well, the idea is this. You're going to get someone to write an app for you. When a bill comes in that's more than it was the previous time, the alarm goes off. Danger. Whether it's 5%, you can set whether it's 5%, 10%, or whatever, it doesn't matter.
18: Okay, then what happens?
0: Because I don't think people understand with direct debit where their money's going. They wouldn't have a clue. Councils could put up their rates 10, 15, 20%. You go into a store one time, you buy something, the next time is up 10, 15, or say from 4 or more percentage, and it would signal out to you loud and clear in the store that product, that service, whatever you just paid for, is too loud. I'll leave it to you to get some of your contacts onto that, write some software, make up an app, and start flogging it. As long as you give me the money afterwards,
18: done.
0: As much as you need it to take our politicians, starting from Daniel Andrews down to today, and I'll be going after some of these.
18: Okay, all right. Well, okay, now it sounds like a coup to me. How much does a coup cost?
0: It's not going to cost me anything.
18: No, it's not going to cost you anything because, you know, but it's going to cost me, you know, vicariously I'm going to be, you know, involved in this idea of yours. So how much does it cost to overthrow?
0: Get some of your mates to write the software, produce an app. When you start making money, then you can say, oh, look, I better give Chris a call and see what he needs or how much he needs and how he'll go about.
18: Yeah, but you haven't given me a ballpark figure for this, you know, idea that you've got. $5,000?
0: You could make millions. If you look at what Facebook, et cetera, are making, they've been sued for trillions. I think it's trillions, yeah. You could make a lot of money because, like I said, especially with the current younger generation, they don't know what products are worth what. They've got no idea on what anything they buy is really worth anymore. And when a price goes up, they don't pay for it in cash. They don't see the money disappearing from their pocket. It's all on card or by phone. And that's exactly where this alarm's going to come up. Danger, danger, danger.
18: I heard it just go off on your phone there. Was that the prototype that just made a noise on your phone?
0: No, that's my phone playing up, and I made a desperate dash to plug it into another power adapter.
18: Right, okay. Hey, listen, no, but you haven't given me a ballpark figure of how much this coup of yours is going to cost.
0: It depends. We'll start from Daniel Andrews. We'll take him to court, and then depending on what the outcome is, who knows, if I win, I may not need any more money. I may be able to use the money that I'm getting from suing these buggers, right. When I say buggers, to take on the next one. I'll go through the whole
18: Okay, so it'll be self-perpetuating. So I just start the ball rolling. So, legal fees, $5,000?
0: Look, you take it as being your idea.
18: Yeah, but how much money do you want for your coup?
0: I don't know. I haven't spoken to a lawyer about... I have spoken to lawyers about taking on the government on land tax, but I can't get in to do it pro bono, so I don't know.
18: Yeah.
0: No idea at all.
18: Well, if you do get a lawyer, don't forget it's important that he stands up and tells, you know, the court that this is, you know, this is the Constitution, it's Mabo, and it's the vibe.
0: Don't worry. I'll be as thorough as I can.
18: I bet you will, Chris. Well, there you go. That's Chris. He's got a good idea. I mean, I don't know if I could end up losing my passport if he, you know, tries to sue the government and I'm the financier. I'm the brains behind it. I'm the cash behind it. 131-873 is our number. It's 28-1. You can tell it's a full moon, incidentally.
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18: I'm Phil O'Neill, sitting in for Tony McManus. I mention that again because our friends at 5AA in Adelaide have just joined us. As well, of course, we are in Perth through 6PR, 3AW in Melbourne, whilst Tony is away. And, of course, our regular overnight family of 2GB in Sydney, 4BC in Brisbane, 2CC Canberra, and the regionals too. So if you get on the air this morning, you can be happy to know that you speak as a citizen of Australia, across Australia. You essentially are the voice of Australia. So it'd be great. Get it off your back if you want to vent spleen, or just ring up for a chat. I mean, you know, as you know, you have carte blanche. I just, I answer the phone, we have a chat. It works well so far. Although, you know, well, we've got Chris on, we've got Nicholas coming up, so anything could happen. It doesn't really feel like a full moon kind of show. We had, for our regular listeners would know, we've had a couple of roller coaster full moon shows that have gone really close to being derailed. But I feel like, you know, maybe this isn't that kind of moon, the sturgeon moon. Hello, Cameron, how are you, mate? Enjoy your work this morning too. What do you do, incidentally? You haven't ever told me that. Hey, Wayne just says, Chris, listen to Phil. There's no point you telling him. He's not going to listen to you, Wayne. He's not listening to me. He said, no long text. Mike Jeffrey said the same as well. Email is not too hard. And this one from Connie. How are you? Connie at Lang Warren. Appreciate your text. David, thank you for the tracking number on this thing you're sending me. I don't know what it is, but you're sending it to me from China. So, yeah, okay. Let's see what you get through and whether or not I'll be on an episode of Border Security. And also this one that came in from Rob. Would the elephant in the room be the heaviest in the zoo? I don't know, but we'll find out just after 1 o'clock this morning. Hello, Arthur, listening in Melbourne through 3AW. How's West Footscray this morning, mate?
6: Good morning, Phil, and good morning, Francis. West Footscray is a little quiet at the moment. The roads are very quiet with the petrol going up, so it's nothing unusual, but it gets quieter and quieter as you roll along.
18: Yeah, at least you don't have the hoons. Don't forget, they've got those new hoon laws in place, and not before time, too.
6: Well, I see enough of them on the road, toll gaters, everything, especially along the beach side of Williamstown. It happens all the time.
18: Yeah.
6: Anyway, all the best to Tony McManus. I didn't realise he weren't well. I thought he was just taking time off.
18: Well, maybe he is. Maybe he's taking. It's funny, he took it off on, you know, Thursday and Friday. He's essentially got himself a long weekend, hasn't he?
6: Yeah. Look, I heard the sudden news with Tim Curry passing away at 80, coincidentally at the same age as Dolly Parton. I was wondering if you'll be playing the Time Warp later.
18: Maybe I will. Although, you know whose song I'm playing this morning?
6: Well, I know you're interviewing Phil Oakey, so you may be playing Together in Electric Dreams with George Amoroto.
18: No. Oakey, funnily enough, no, because it's the anniversary, and I know that song, but it's because it's the anniversary of the Dare album, and because they're playing the Dare album in full when they come to Australia, we're going to play Don't You Want Me, and we'll talk about that album too.
6: Of course. It's a classic song. I have it, the whole album at home in the 12-inch extended vault, and all you probably would.
18: Did you have that album when it came out, incidentally? Because that was such a stylish album cover. It was a brilliant album, but great album cover.
6: They're right away. I love the Human League. I absolutely love them. And Love Action is another great song, if you remember that one.
18: Oh, do you believe in a man called... Yeah, of course I do. I don't get the lyrics very well there, but yeah, I do. I liked it because he goes, this is Phil calling. When I was 17, I pretended it was about me.
6: Well, you're an icon on the radio, so
18: I'm pretty sure
6: if you recognise it's Phil. Anyway, I laughed when Chris mentioned Danger, Danger. What a classic show, Lost in Space with Will Robinson. Jim and I we could have had the photo, but I was DJing and I was so tired, and it's a regret that I never got photographed being a member of Blockbuster, formerly Virgin, when they came out to the Blockbuster, which is the old Virgin Megastore, and it's a regret I have. I was just wondering if you've ever seen another alien film called The Gargoyles.
18: No, I haven't. Any good?
6: Yeah, look, if you like horror, it's I won't tell you too much, but they are aliens and they want to take over the Earth. They're like a bird type of creature that they just want to take over the Earth. I won't tell you too much. It's an old classic, but you'll laugh too at the same time.
18: When did it come out? No, you're not thinking of the one with, was it Gina Davis in it and I think Jack Nicholson?
6: Look, I can't remember because it was right in the 80s. I just can't remember.
18: Mars Invades, was that the one?
6: I'm not sure. It could have been more than one, but this type of creature is an alien and it's ends up talking and they want to capture all the humans off the Earth and take over. I won't tell you too much in case you find it, but it's quite interesting.
18: I'll look for that. In our movie segment later on this morning, by the way, there's a new Ridley Scott sort of dystopian movie that Shane's, the movie guy's, going to talk about. And he said it's a half good film. So, because anything Ridley Scott does, I love. Half good, I'm not sure. Maybe I'll pay half price. But I noticed that Ridley Scott has put all of the original versions of Blade Runner now on YouTube to watch for free, because he was really unhappy with Blade Runner, the way it was put out. They had Harrison Ford as Deckard doing the narration. He didn't want to do the narration, which is why he was so half-assed about the way he did the narration. But now, if you go onto YouTube, apparently you can see the whole thing, including the scene that explains how Deckard was, I hate to break this for a spoiler, mind you, it was 40 years ago, you should know it by now, but that Deckard realises he's a replicant, because the whole sequence of the Stallion dream sequence when he's on the piano, that's played out in full. So have a look at that if you can.
6: Interesting. I heard you talking about someone saying that the Vikings were aliens or something.
18: Yes, that's later this morning. We have a segment every Friday morning called Paranormal Friday, and this morning we're going to speak to a gentleman who spoke recently at the UFO convention in Queensland. He's written a book called Viking Superpowers, The Way of the Asgard, and due to that extensive research, he's not some nutcase, he's gone and researched it, and he's going to tell us about the Viking superpowers, about how they were giants over 30 foot tall, and how they were somehow aligned with outer space.
6: Should be very interesting. And what time are you going to be speaking to Phil Loki, if I may ask, or a rough estimate?
18: Yeah. So the Friday, Paranormal Friday, will be at 3:07. Phil Loki will be at about 3:40. Hope you can stay awake.
6: I'll be awake. I'm a night person.
18: Bless you, my friend. If not, of course, don't forget we've also got a podcast that you can go back and have a listen to as well.
6: I'm listening to the end.
18: Let's hope the end comes later rather than sooner. Good on you, Arthur. Have a good morning, mate. Great to hear from you. Thanks, mate. Len, hang on there. I'll get to you in a sec. And Joanne, old mate Nicholas is on the phone there too. Wayne says, Human League Dare, one of the great albums of the 80s. Well, there were so many, weren't there, that came out at that time. You know, you had the Human League Dare, you had Closer from Joy Division. There was Steve Winwood, Ark of a Diver, which wasn't part of that genre, but Tubeway Army, of course, A Friend's Electric. And there were quite a few others. I can't think of... Oh, Ice House, of course. The Ice House album. The Flowers album, too. Ice House. So, yeah, and also to answer your question, yes, we will have Philip Oakey on later on this morning. Get to your texts and more of your calls after this. I'm not giving a time call yet because I haven't Googled it on the thing, but there will be a time call coming up, I promise.
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5: Hello, Julia. Oh, by the way, I'm ready to give a time call now. So it is 13 minutes to 1 on the East Coast, and that makes it 16 minutes past midnight in Adelaide and 14 minutes to 11 in Perth. Aussie Frank said, why don't we just have three different clocks like you see in those fancy hotels up on the wall? Because that would make sense, but require a budget, of which we don't have. Julia says, is there a reason why the overnight shows broadcast to particular audiences and cities? So Tony McManus does Melbourne, Adelaide and Perth. You do Sydney. I also do, Brisbane and Canberra. And we do some regional areas. But no, I don't know why we don't do Darwin. Probably because we don't have a station there. And also Hobart and the ACT. So hopefully that answers your questions. And also, Will says, I forgot, the fall perverted by language and grotesque when you're talking about horror movies. And also, there's a couple of other texts that came through about horror movies. Ian, Woi Woi, how are you? One of my favourites was The Others. That was terrifying. I was too naive back then and not ready to see that they were all dead. Sorry to spoil that for anybody that didn't realise. Sam, my wife, loves horror movies, so I have seen just about every one of them. Let's go to Perth. Hello, Joe, how are you?
6: Oh, good morning. I was going to say, good morning, Sun Phil. I'm good, thank you. How are you?
5: I'm very good. Why Sun Phil? Is that like my grasshopper name for Mr. Miyake?
6: Oh, sorry, you've lost me now.
5: Oh, well, what did you call me? Fun Phil. I thought you said Sun Phil. And I thought it was karate thing.
6: And we could also add, not that we want you to get a swollen head, but fabulous Fun Phil.
5: Oh, don't stop. You know, oh, crikey, this full moon's affected people being... Yeah, I'm on number one on somebody else's list there, so that's great. That's two out of two.
6: Not the purpose of the call, Phil. Now, very quickly, very sad about Dolly Parton.
5: Yes.
6: Now, if you get time, could I make a request, please?
5: Come on.
6: Yeah, Islands in the Stream.
5: That is what we are. Sail away with me. I saw a video that came up and it was Kenny Rogers and he was singing We've Got Tonight live on stage. And he starts off with We've Got Tonight. And then as soon as he had a breath, her voice came in and he didn't realise that she was in the stadium. So she's then started walking in, singing the rest of the song. And he was just, his expression was one of pure wonderment. And they did this, apparently it was unprepared, an unexpected duet together, you know. And she just seemed so lovely, didn't she?
6: Yeah. Phil, now, one other thing before I move on to my topic.
5: Please.
6: Just in case you're going to play it, could I just sort of add... Before midnight, if possible, please. Basically, in the next hour.
5: Right. I will do my absolute best.
6: To the land of Nod.
5: Yeah, we've got a lot of things to jam in there. Good. And, of course, when you said before midnight, you know, I'm then having to do the maths in my head because, of course...
6: Oh, 1 hour.
5: Yeah, that's it. Yeah, currently 10 to 11 in Perth, in case anybody's wondering.
6: Okay, now, with my topic, Phil, I'm going to talk about, well... I was going to say about the PM, but I'm going to start off basically by...

0: are saying, whether people agree or not, thank God for Pauline Hanson. Because, a couple of things, Bill.
1: Yeah.
0: She is the reason why we're talking about these things, and I noticed Elbo suddenly started to talk about something else. He's only had the last, what, 8 years or so.
1: Yeah.
0: So what I'm saying, Phil, is all of these things that we're now talking about, be it migration, be it NDIS, be it now, he suddenly now realised that the students are rotting the system. Well, wake up, Mr. Albanese. And why I say that, Phil, regardless of who said what or whatever, but I remember on 6PR in Perth, it would have been 4 or 5 years ago, there was actually someone, I can't remember who it was, but either way, they had a couple of guests on saying exactly that. The system, you know, the students are rotting the system. And the other thing that really made me laugh the other day, I think, and sometimes it gets to a stage where I just switch off when Albanese comes on.
1: Mm.
0: But the other thing that made me laugh was he said something odd, that they're drafting up laws, which I must add something else about Pauline as well. He said that they're drafting up laws that I think will, something about when they're charging these people, that where it'll stand up in court. Well, again, Phil, he's only had like about three, four years. We had over in WA, and I think there were actually quite a few more over east. We had here some horrendous, horrendous criminals that were here illegally.
1: Mm-hmm.
0: And so basically, I can't remember what, I think we decided we were going to keep them, I think, in, not jail, or maybe we were, well, maybe, I can't now remember, too late in the night school.
1: Mm.
0: But basically what had happened, the do-gooders then appealed, and guess what? These criminals, horrific, horrific, some of them committed horrific crimes, they're out on the streets
1: You know,
0: having a Ubute time at the moment.
1: Can I say, Joe, by the way, and I agree with you that, you know, in terms of, I just want to get to you and get these points before we get to the news too, by the way, so sorry if I interrupt. But I agree with you on, you know, certainly what Albanese has done, like the Coalition has done, like the Libs have done, is pick up on Pauline Hanson's ideas because, you know, they're trying to make them their own. But the only thing that I will disagree with you on is that, you know, the NDIS, which is a bit of a bee in my bonnet, it's not being rorted by everybody, and there are people who really, really depend.
0: Oh, no, not at all.
1: Yeah.
0: Where they should start is with the providers. That would be a starting point, with the providers. But what I'm saying, when I said the rorting, you know, you've got these students that, you know, they come over and then they bring the whole family. Or then they're forever studying. Oh, well, we've done that topic, you know, we've done that subject now, or court, whatever we're now going to. The other thing also, if I can very quickly, Phil, I believe Pauline has put forward a bill. Now, again, you would think that the Coalition would be doing this. I believe she's put forward a bill that basically says, if you go over to Syria and fight, you don't come back to Australia.
1: Yeah, and that's fair enough. Yeah, absolutely.
0: Absolutely. So, again, and very quickly, I'll be super quick.
1: Yep.
0: The other thing also, Phil, I know people will say, including Mr. Albanese, Pauline's got no policy. She's good at identifying, you know, the problems. But, well, good on her. Of course, thank God someone is identifying them loud enough so that they're listening. And secondly, Phil, she's not in opposition. So the fact that she's bringing the government to account, even though it's not her job, but the fact that she's doing it, surely that's a bonus. And
1: well,
0: that's what we need.
1: That's what we need.
0: And they have failed in so many areas.
1: That is exactly right. Joe, always great to hear from you. Thank you so much. You've set the phones going. People want to discuss what you discuss.
0: Time.
1: No, you're welcome.
0: Bill.
1: Have a great weekend, Joe.
0: You too. Bye-bye.
1: Thank you. Bye-bye. And yeah, she makes a good point there too, that, you know, essentially, which we all know, is that, you know, she, Pauline Hanson, is raising issues that a lot of Australians are now have been talking about for a while. She's made them mainstream. And when things become mainstream, when conversation becomes not underground but above ground, that way we can actually nut out the issues that can be perceived as being racist once upon a time. As, okay, well, let's take the sting out of that and actually talk about it as adults in a sensible way to try and figure out what it is we were trying to say before. And that's what I'll talk to Jason Morrison about a little bit later on. We're going to go to the zoo in just a sec. Also, more of your calls coming through. 131-873 is the phone number. Or you can use the usual number if you're trying to call through from, either Perth, Adelaide or Melbourne, because that'll hopefully come through as well. Okay, coming up to the news, it's 4 minutes to one on the East Coast, makes it 25 past midnight in Adelaide and 4 minutes to 11 in...
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1: Hey, Will, thanks for clarifying your text. I'm with you now. Phil the Fool with a British band, often mentioned by John Peel. I know exactly who you're talking about because I spoke to Mike E. Smith, did an interview with him. He was completely nuts. I think he passed away not that long ago too. And also you mentioned Lexicon of Love, ABC. They're touring soon, at least Martin Fraser. We'll try and get him on the show.
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14: Hello, I'm Jack Fenwick. The death toll from a landslide at the border of Nepal and Tibet has risen to more than 350. Around 1,500 people are missing, including 35 Australians. Foreign Minister Penny Wong says DFAT is urgently seeking an update. She says the Australians were part of separate pilgrimages and a tour group. The Northern Territory Parliament has legalised voluntary assisted dying nearly 30 years after its initial law was overturned by the Commonwealth. The legislation passed despite fierce debate over strict restrictions, including a gag clause that prevents doctors from initiating conversations about the service. An Australian law firm is investigating action against Meta and other social media companies over harm to children. A settlement in the US has seen Meta agree to new safety restrictions on teenagers' Facebook and Instagram accounts. Shine lawyers Craig Alsop says the firm is working with US litigator Mark Lanier, who has experience in similar cases.
15: He secured the results in a California claim earlier this year that really, we think, led to the outcome. And so we'll be taking advantage of his expertise, really accelerating our investigation.
14: The WA Premier has launched another strong shot across the bow of his East Coast counterparts, this time in a bid to protect the state's gas. The federal government wants gas companies to set aside 20% of exports for the Australian market under a new scheme. Roger Cook says it's another example of people on the East Coast getting involved in topics they don't understand.
16: They didn't understand WA's GST situation. They don't understand our domestic gas situation. And so my message today is hands off our GST, hands off our gas.
14: It comes after Roger Cook labelled a Productivity Commission East Coast clowns in response to its interim report on the GST carve-up. The AFL says Geelong didn't intend to conceal Jake Colajasny's concussion waiver from the league. Alex Riddell reports.
17: The AFL has fined the Geelong Football Club $140,000 after an independent review found the Cats breached league rules by not lodging the waiver that would have reduced Geelong's exposure to legal risk if Jake Colajasny suffered another concussion. AFL CEO Andrew Dillon says the Cats should have lodged variations of the contract with the league.
18: Geelong had a big call to make in relation to Jake Colajasny's future, and they did almost everything right.
17: While AFL Commission Chairman Craig Drummond says he accepts the findings of the independent review.
19: As the president at that point in time, I apologise.
17: Colajasny has not played at any level since the waiver became public, but has this week trained with the club's VFL side. Alex Riddell, Melbourne.
14: In finance, one Australian dollar is buying around 72 US cents.
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14: better. Melbourne Storm have claimed a 46-20 point win over the Broncos. The Storm led by a Siulagi Tui Mala Two Brown hat-trick. Broncos coach Michael Maguire says his side made too many mistakes.
21: We just shot ourselves in the foot at times throughout that game. Put pressure on ourselves. And if you do that at this level, whoever you play, it's always going to be hard.
14: Western Bulldogs coach Luke Beveridge says he almost fell off his chair when he heard Collingwood had been allowed to train at Marvel Stadium. The AFL-owned stadium usually denies clubs access to train on the ground to keep it in good condition for games. However, Beveridge says the club did not request to train there this week. And NFL owners have approved the sale of reigning Super Bowl champions, the Seattle Seahawks, for a record $12 billion. And that's the latest news and sport.
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4: Your four-day forecast for Gippsland and the Valley has a frost warning for East Gippsland this morning, and it's going to be partly cloudy today. Wind setting westerly to 25 kilometres an hour with a slight chance of rain, a top of 17 degrees. Tomorrow is going to be partly cloudy, near zero chance of rain though. Winds to 25 k's, a top of 16. Sunday, partly cloudy and a top of 16. And Monday, a sunny day, winds to 20 k's and a top of 18 degrees. Currently, it's 8 degrees.
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1: Well, great news. We finally got here. Friday morning. I'm sitting in this morning for Tony McManus again.
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1: Great to have your company. And Tony will be back, I presume, on Monday. Hope he's okay. And if you are not a regular to listen to the show, Fridays is always a very big show for us. And we have a segment called Peeping Tom, which is where we look into the lives of a famous and successful celebrity, either nationally or internationally. And please, I would ask you, if you can, to hang around for another hour for Antony from the castle, because a terrific chat is on the way. And we're about to chat to London in just a moment. Well, North London, north of London, anyway, from going to the zoo. Before I do that, let me get to a couple of texts that came through. Hello, Gary in Bexley. How are you, mate? Just wanted to thank us for the update on Tracy. Yep, Tracy's doing well. Our regular queen of Oatley. Another one from Dr. John. There's a Dolly Parton obituary in today's issue of Nature, the world's top science magazine. Apparently, Dolly also supported many aspects of American science. And don't forget, Dolly, the cloned sheep, was named after Dolly Parton. Hello, Tiffy. How are you? Good to see that that new hot water system that you got is giving you hours of fun there. We can't get Tiffy out of the shower now. Sue said, regarding the students coming from overseas on student visas, when they finish their course, they must return to their own country. What they're doing now is when they finish their course, they stay here and apply for other visas. They have to return to their own country when the course is finished and reapply. Will says, yep, little unhinged Mark E. Smith from The Fall. Can I also suggest to you Gang of Four if you want to go along that line too and listen to some music if you don't know that particular band. Lily says, how can I listen to you on the radio from Melbourne because using the app flattens the phone? How can I listen without the internet? Well, tonight you can listen on the standard radio if you've got one, or the Alexa, or anything else that you would, however you normally listen to the radio, go through 3AW this morning, Lily. Hopefully that answers that. Another one that came in here too, Phil, with another person who just passed away, that is Peter Cullen, who passed away, Canadian voice actor. He voiced Optimus Prime in the original 1980s Transformers. So that's a shame too, isn't it? Hello, Connie, how are you? The other way to broadcast the time across the states, Phil, is to use the clock app on your phone. The only problem is, Connie, that I'm useless with anything like that. Without my wife, I can tie my shoelaces, but that's the extent of it. So at the moment, I'm still having to do the quickly updating on the internet, and a couple of other texts that came through, but I want to talk about animals and how much they weigh. So let's go to the zoo.

0: like the elephants do.
1: In fact, we're going to north of London, and this is Whipsnade Zoo, where we've got Matt Webb on the phone. Hello, Matt. How are you?
2: I'm very good. How are you?
1: Good. Lovely to talk to you. And I saw this a couple of days ago, that you weigh the animals once a year. Is this kind of like an animal census?
2: Effectively, yes. Yeah, it's a point in time where we can weigh and measure all of our animals. We do it more than once a year. We do do it throughout the year as well, so we can continuously monitor the health and well-being of all the animals at Whipsnade Zoo. But this is an annual event we do where we weigh all of our over 11,000 animals on site.
1: Fantastic. Somebody asked me, what about the animals that don't want to be weighed? But I said that you use clandestine methods, don't you? You have a bit of subterfuge there.
2: Everything comes onto weighing scales or gets measured completely out of its own choice. So what we do is we use a method called positive reinforcement training, which is effectively a way of you could train your dog or even your cat or any animals, and it uses positive methods like giving treats and rewards for them to come and stand on a scale for you.
1: Which are the most obstinate animals when it comes to weighing?
2: I would say the most stubborn ones are probably the younger ones that have never done it before.
1: Ah, okay, so there's no particular breed then?
2: No, not particular species. Some are more challenging than others, depending on the sort of the species. So trying to weigh a chameleon would be very different to trying to weigh an Asian elephant. But the new ones, they've never done it before. It's kind of like training a young puppy to do something new. You need to teach them how to do it. And they're all individuals and they have their own individual characters.
1: Fantastic. You know, you must have the most fun job working with animals. Do you have a favourite animal?
2: In my role, I always try and say that I don't have a favourite. Every animal on site is amazing in my care. I do have a particular keenness for giraffe, though. I think they're just a stunning species that, if you've never met one close up, they're like nothing else.
1: Oh, beautiful, beautiful animals. But I couldn't believe how much they weighed.
2: Yeah, they do. There's a lot of animals in Whipsnade Zoo that weigh a huge amount. If I take our white rhinos, they can be up and over 2 tonnes. When they're born, they're a good sort of 50, 60 kilos. And things like our Asian elephants, our bull elephant is about 4 tonnes, just over 4 tonnes, near 4.5. And our young Asian elephant that we had born this year, Anu, it was born at about 100 kilos.
1: Wow.
2: And then is now already about 200 kilos in weight.
1: Crikey, got to give it to his mum in that case.
2: Yeah, absolutely.
1: So I believe that you weigh snails. What's the lightest?
2: I would say the lightest animals are probably our butterflies.
1: How do you weigh a butterfly?
2: If we wanted to weigh a butterfly, what we would do is we get our very specific low weighing scales, and we will put their food onto the weighing scales. And when they come down to eat, we can get a weight off them that way.
1: I imagine the food would probably weigh more than they do.
2: Yeah, absolutely, it can do. And we have to then work out the weight from that. So we always have to come up with new and cunning ways to work out how the best way to get a weight or a measurement off an animal.
1: So that makes the butterfly the lightest, because I would have said a snail, but now I know that you're weighing butterflies well. Oh, and incidentally, somebody just sent us a text and said you don't have to weigh fish. Do you know why?
2: Well, we don't weigh fish, mainly because we don't need to get a physical weight off them in grams. But what we would do is we'd look at their body condition score. So that's a way of looking at an animal and assessing its health just by visually checking whether it looks like it's got a nice covering of fat and muscle on the body of the animal. And we use that in conjunction with our weight to ensure that the well-being of the animals is tip-top condition.
1: Well, you can use this, though.
2: Not just weights.
1: You can use this because when you're at the pub later, you can use this because one of our listeners just sent this through and said you don't need to weigh fish because they have their own scales.
2: Oh, wow. Very good. Very good.
1: You mock this now, but I know at some stage you'll be using that to people who are visitors in the zoo. Well, okay.
2: I'm sure we will.
1: What about the heaviest then?
2: The heaviest is Ming Yung. He's our bull elephant, so he is just over 4.5 tons now.
1: Wow. But still not even in the ballpark, though, of whales, I'm led to believe.
2: No, not as heavy as a whale, for sure. But one of the heaviest land mammals. The only other ones that would beat him on land would be the African elephants, which can get upwards of 6 tons. Wow. So, yeah, so he's up there. He's a huge animal.
1: Matt, it's been a pleasure talking to you. Anybody that loves animals, you've found a good home too here. And if people want to go over and visit, how far north of London are you there?
2: So we are around 30 miles north of London. It's only about an hour.
1: Yep.
2: It's a particularly special year for us now because we're on our 200th anniversary. So we've had two centuries of caring for wildlife and conserving animals and looking after species conservation. So it's a real celebration year for us here. And we're only about an hour from the centre of London.
1: Yeah, just north of Watford. An absolute pleasure. Thank you so much, because we have a duty of care as a species to look after the animals. And not enough people realise how important it is that they do that job.
2: Absolutely, absolutely. You're very welcome.
1: Thank you, Matt. There you go. Matt Webb there. And so we got the answer to that question too. Well done to Aussie Frank for getting them on the phone, because I didn't know whether or not we'd actually get the answer to that. Trying to weigh a butterfly. You know, there are some jobs that some people just are born into. Len, I know you've been hanging on there in Melton, listening through 3AW. How are you?
0: Good, thank you. How are you?
1: I'm good, mate. You mentioned, we were talking about, I think, horror movies, and you mentioned a movie called Them. So I had a Google to see if I could find it. Are you talking about the new version or the original version?
0: No, I'm talking about the one that was made back in probably the 50s, and that was about giant ants.
1: Yes. Is that different to the Them that they did?
0: The star of the show was Gene Barry.
1: Right, because I did another version of Them, humans living in uncomfortable, in dreams, in a dreamscape. That's obviously completely different.
0: About that stuff, mate.
1: Right,
0: this
1: okay.
0: This is all about giant ants going crazy.
1: Right.
0: Out in the Arizona desert.
1: So what year are we looking at here?
0: In the 50s.
1: All right.
0: And actually, they actually had to get the military out there, because these guys were huge.
1: I've got it here, because they were affected by radiation.
0: Yes, exactly, because when they were testing the atomic bombs out there in Arizona.
1: Fantastic. Did you ever see, and I imagine you probably did, the original version of The Blob?
0: Oh, The Blob? Yeah, actually, talking about The Blob, yeah, that was the first movie that, what's his name? Famous American actor. Steve McQueen.
1: Steve McQueen, yes.
0: In The Blob.
1: Yeah.
0: It was his first gig.
1: You know what was good about those early films too was they didn't have CGI, but they even didn't have the special effects that came on later. So, you know, you think about movies like The Blob.
0: In those days, they were pretty good.
1: Yeah. Day of the Triffids, another good one.
0: Yep.
1: Fantastic. Hey, it's great to talk to you, Len. Thank you so much for ringing through on that.
0: No problem.
1: Have a good weekend, mate. Buddy. Thank you so much. Let me get to a couple of texts and back on the phone as well. Thank you for disguising your own corny fish scales joke as a text from one of the listeners. Well, no, that was too good for me, Paul, to be honest. I mean, I wish I could have thought of that. Hello there. This is, I forgot to mention I had a text from you, Stephen, but he sent me a text a couple of days ago, and he says, this is Stephen Ripe, hope I'm saying your name right, who's the deputy mayor in the town of Walkerville. I'm not really sure where Walkerville is, but he said, thank you for the great overnight program. Beats the old days when we would have repeats overnight. Well, mate, it's absolutely my pleasure. Do I call you councillor? Stephen Ripe, deputy mayor, town of Walkerville. Please, at any stage you would like to ring through on the phone and big up Walkerville, it would be a pleasure to have a chat with you as well. Also, another one that says they don't weigh the fish because they have their own scales. Yeah, that was a joke I made up. Well, if you didn't hear it first time round. And Clem is her name, Philly. Use the name. Sorry, Tiffy. And another one that came in from Will, who says, I have a couple of Gang of Four albums. I think I got to all the texts, but I want to get to more calls. So 131-873 is the number if you'd like to give us a call.
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1: I'm Phil O'Neill, sitting in for Tony McManus this morning for 3AW in Melbourne, 5AA Adelaide, 6PR in Perth as well. Tony should be back next week. I don't have any update on what's wrong with him, but I hope he's all right. And, of course, our regular show through 2GB Sydney, 4BC Brisbane, 2CC Canberra, and our regional stations as well. It is coming up to 1:22 in Sydney, which makes it 12:53. In Adelaide, you can tell I'm rubbish at this. You can see them, my brain clicking over the cogs trying to figure this out. That makes it 11:23 in Perth. 131873 is our phone number. 0460 873 873 on the text. And I mentioned the town of Walkerville before, but somebody else mentioned that Walkerville is a salubrious suburb about 3 km northeast of the Adelaide CBD. Well, I think that we may have two Walkervilles here then, because the mayor of Walkerville said it was a town. So I don't know. We'll have to Google that when we get 2 sec. I'm eagerly awaiting news of the third in the sequence of who will kick the bucket. Well, I'm not, Jerry, having been the person that's broken the news for the last 2 days. You know, and we've had a couple of other people that have. Nobody at the extent, not to underplay the, you know, the significance of, you know, the people who are celebrities have passed away overnight, but nobody under the of the significance, I guess, of the two that we've had with Dolly Parton and Tim Curry as well. And I hope there's not a third one too. By the way, this one that came in from Rob. Phil, when Joanne talks from Perth, you like this, Joanne. He says, do you picture Mrs. Kravitz from Bewitched talking to her husband, Abner? Not before now, but now I do, now you've mentioned that. Yes. A couple of people on the phone, including, oh, we've got a few regulars, which is great. Nicholas, Kim and Paul, Siv as well. I'll get you in a sec, but I should go to Paul first. How are you?
18: I'm good. Feeling yourself?
1: Good. Well, we haven't got... you've become such a regular. Have we organised an intro song for you yet?
18: It's just the opening trombone. You wouldn't let me have that other one.
1: Of course. Okay. Stupid question on my behalf. You're not going to wind up Jill tonight, are you? Because it's Friday.
18: No, I wouldn't do that.
1: Thank you. It's a full moon. It's the end of the week. It's been a tough week. And every time you come on and you wind up Jill, then Jill has to come back and reply. And we should just put the two of you on together, add you on. You can yell at each other. We'll sit around, have a cup of coffee, you know, and then when you're finished, we can continue on our way.
18: Some kind of radio cage fight.
1: Something like that, yes.
18: Okay, well, hey, Jill, I'm here.
1: No, don't.
18: Whenever you want to come, you want to come, money?
1: No, why can't you? Okay, I tell you what, this morning, rather than being controversial, why don't you give us something non-controversial?
18: Non-controversial, okay. Well, I was listening to Chris about his idea about, you know, making your money-making idea, yes?
1: Yeah, well, no, it's his money-making idea. You know that I'm desperately trying to come up with an idea, and the closest I came so far, the human fridge in Japan, which has already been done, but then I thought about a vending machine that makes scrambled eggs, and then you don't, and then everybody wanted toast with it, and I said, no, you get a paper plate and a serviette, you know, and three eggs. So that was his idea, but I don't know if I like the idea of his idea because it sounds like he wants me to get involved in a coup.
18: Well, that's what I was thinking, because I think he's actually on the right track with his idea. But what I can't agree with is, you know, taking that, you know, making $1 billion and then overthrowing the government.
1: Mm.
18: That's treason. That's
1: yes.
18: Illegal.
1: Yes.
18: Yeah. I think what he should do instead is take his your idea, make $1 billion, and then just do what all the other billionaires do and just buy them.
1: Or buy a bunker somewhere in New Zealand.
18: No, buy all the politicians, like all the other billionaires.
1: I knew that was the point you were making. But if I had $1 billion... You know, and it's funny when you hear about these people that have made loads and loads and loads of dollars, and you hear it a lot of on people on the radio, and then they're like 80 and they're still broadcasting, for example. And people say to me, are you going to be broadcasting when you're 80? And I say, probably, because I was stupid with my money. But if I was in a stage where I could retire and I had loads of money, and I don't know about you, but wouldn't you just take off somewhere and buy a lighthouse?
18: I mean, I'd do that now if I could, but you look at Warren Buffett. He's in his 90s, right? Mm, mm. One of the richest people in the world. Multi-billionaire. And he still gets up and works 6 days a week. And I just look at that and I think, are you worried you're not going to have enough for retirement, Warren?
1: I know that they say you should never retire, but at some stage, I mean, to put it into perspective, you know, you work pretty much over, you know, two-thirds of your life. You know, by the time you eventually finish working, for most people, it's around 65, 67, and then you've probably got another good 10 years if you're lucky, you know, and you're taking care of yourself. You know, if I had the money, if I could retire at 30, I would have done.
18: Yeah, but I mean, I kind of wonder, like, you know, if I cashed out tomorrow, well, what on earth would I do? You know, I just, I think... Some people, particularly successful people, are simply driven and born to work, born to make deals, all that kind of stuff.
1: But
18: I
1: wonder
18: know when I go on holidays.
1: I know what you're saying. My wife, Sam. Sam always says to me, Phil, you'll get bored. And I said, yeah, but will I? Because if you're given the opportunity, and she's probably right, but if you're given the opportunity to do nothing, to get out of bed about midday, go to the gym, go up to the shop, get a coffee, read some books, watch a bit of telly, go back to bed. I think I could probably do that for at least 6 months before I started to think, maybe I'm a bit bored. Or maybe I just would continue in that. But it would come down to having the money to be able to do it. And even if you had loads of money too, Paul, wouldn't you just go on cruises and fly around the world and do things that you've always wanted to do if you had the cash?
18: No, I think what I would do if I had megabucks and was retired, I'd probably get into philanthropy or maybe fund both sides in African civil wars or something like that. I don't know.
1: Philanthropy or start funding sides of wars. Great. I really like, you know, the dichotomy, you know, the two sides of your thinking there. Paul, thank you for not winding anybody up, mate. It's good to hear from you. Have a terrific weekend. Did I just hear that you're talking with a Jack and Jill? What are you talking about, Maggie? If so, the moon. Was it the cow jumped over the moon? Quite remember the old nursery rhymes. Maggie, Are you staring at the moon? Don't look out the window anymore. It's having an effect on you. All right, it is currently 1:30 on the eastern states. This will be an easy one, which makes it 1 o'clock in South Australia. And obviously, it makes it 11:30 in Perth. I'm going to ask him an important question after this. Nicholas is there. Karen's on the phone from Altona Meadows. Siv's coming up. And don't forget, just after 2 hour, Peeping Tom. Please stay with us if you can for that, for Antenny, because I think you'll really enjoy that chat that's coming.
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1: Michael just said further to what we were talking to Paul about, he said, I've been not working, in inverted commas, for 5 years. My opinion is you need to achieve. You need to have some sort of personal achievement daily. Do this and you'll be fine. Well, that's right. You could always do the philanthropy, things like that. I think it's probably because this particular show, at the risk of sounding like a martyr, you know, well, I'm going to say it anyway. Bloody hard work. Long hours, crazy. This is the hardest job I have ever had in my life. And that's why I think sometimes, you know, that, you know, if I did nothing for a year, I think that I would probably still at the end of the year be thinking, yeah, I'm okay. By the way, Phil says the time announcement would be really mucked up if you played your hourly songs. Ain't that a fact, Paul? And that's why I haven't played them, because, you know, that would be like, again, the China syndrome with Michael Douglas and Jane Fonda. Hello, Phil. You asked yesterday, why don't they have whales at zoo? But surely you know you can't keep a 100-foot whale in captivity, says Kevin. Well, now you put it that way, of course. You know, at that time, my common sense had gone out the window. Anna says, out and about today, seemed like a lot of places were playing Dolly Parton, Queen Dolly songs. Even the Gen Z physio swapped out the beloved Taylor Swift for Dolly. Did anybody else notice? Well, we will when the charts come out too, I imagine, Anna, because she'll be having 10 albums, Dolly Parton on the top 10. There's a bar called Jolene's in Sydney, which is a country music bar. And the owner, Simon's a really nice guy. And they've had fourfold the amount of people going in. They've done Dolly Parton tribute nights last couple of nights. But so many people going to this bar, Jolene's. Anna, when I was employed working for a politician, I had my full moon induction on the first full moon. When I was told I was skeptical. By lunchtime that day, I was a believer. I spoke to a gentleman who was a detective in the Queensland Police Force, Anna, and he did a lot of research on the full moon, the lunar effect phenomenon. And he said that his research said to him that it didn't exist. And I said, no, au contraire. If for anybody that's worked on the radio, a cop, anybody that's worked in a psychiatric institution, nurse, doctors, they will all tell you they can tell when it's a full moon. I'm having an X-ray today to see if I have a day's work in me, says someone. Well, let me know how you get on with that. And also Hamish said it's easy for one to lose one's sense of direction, and that's what happens when you retire and you don't have a job. I'm not thinking about retiring. I don't think retiring at 30 would be good. That's the retirement age for some sports people, but even then they end up doing something else. I know of a very good Cambridge University-trained solicitor who retired but ended up going into the plumbing industry. Well, maybe, Hamish, I could semi-retire. What about that? Get my hands on my super before the government mucks it up. Our mate Michael, who's in Perth, is on the painkillers. I think you've sent me a photo of you being in hospital at Joondalup Hospital. I'm sorry to hear that, mate. I know you send me a lot of emails, even though you don't get to hear this show live normally, because we don't normally go to Perth. But I'm sorry to hear that, Mike. I hope you're okay, my friend. If you're a regular caller to this show, you get to have an intro. And this is one of my favourite intros for Kim. Morning, occupants of interplanetary craft. I have four words for you, and here they come. Did you get it?
0: Yes, I did. Thank you so much, Phil. I got it.
1: What a bloody relief.
0: I mean, yesterday, yes. I meant to phone up the night before.
1: Yesterday?
0: Night, yes.
1: Did you see it was
0: today's Friday. I'm getting to it's Wednesday. I got it Wednesday afternoon.
1: Did you see it was a next day delivery postage thingy that I sent last week?
0: No, I didn't notice that. No, I didn't. But I will check. I've still got the package.
1: It's yellow. Yeah, the envelope's yellow.
0: Yeah.
1: Which is next day delivery. Well, I know it was 3 or 4 weeks late that I promised you a book and it never got there because I'm rubbish. And Glenn's still waiting for his key ring. We'll get to that in a sec. And I got that one. I was going to send you another John Ronson book, but I thought you might like this one more. And please tell me what you think about the book. It's called So You've Been Publicly Shamed. And it's all about how people, the cancel culture and things like that. I thought you might like that.
0: Well, I mean, I've done the first few pages and it's thrown me about, if you could please enlighten me if you've got time, but the author, did someone take his name? Was someone using his name?
1: Yes. So he was, somebody stole his name. His name's John Ronson and he's written quite a few books. He wrote a book called...
0: Yes, I read all that.
1: Yeah, The Men Who Stare at Goats. That turned into a film with George Clooney. And we're talking to the author next week.
0: Oh, okay. Thank you. Yes, put that out. Let me know when. What day would that be?
1: Well, when do you think you'll be halfway through the book?
0: All right. Okay. Yeah, that I should be halfway through the book by Wednesday.
1: Okay, let's make it Wednesday morning then. And a really, really interesting man. And he writes so many. He's a little bit like a Malcolm Gladwell, or even for the folks that remember Hunter S. Thompson, he's kind of a gonzo journalist because he gets himself into the stories. But a really fascinating man. But that story that, you know, I sent you the book, really is so interesting because it talks about, you know, how dangerous social media is and what happens if you get cancelled, you know, the ramifications of that.
0: Fascinating. Yeah, no, I'm looking forward to reading the whole book.
1: And, of course, you got the 3D printed keyring that Lana did. And did you see I sent you?
0: Thank her.
1: And the 3D printed chocolate that had your name on it.
0: Yeah, but it's not edible.
1: Oh, no, don't eat it. I didn't include that in the little post-it note.
0: And I wanted to thank. So her name's Lana.
1: Lana.
0: Who made those names.
1: Yeah,
0: I've got a few. I've got Phil's name and Siv's name, and there's a couple of other names there as well. Yeah, so thank you to that lady. I actually heard her say she'd made 3D name tags for people that phone up. So thank you, Lana, if you're listening.
1: Yeah, your name's on there. I think Francis's name, Siv, I think, is on there.
0: Francis,
1: Nicholas,
0: yeah.
1: All of our regular family, or most of our regular family members. Okay, so it's Friday morning, Paranormal Friday. Do you want us to ring you after three and wake you up?
0: Yes, I'll get Francis to do that, please.
1: Okay, this morning, David Lovegrove, who was at the UFO convention that we never got to send you to in Queensland.
0: Oh, yeah.
1: Yep. He's going to talk about Viking superpowers because he's done a whole bunch of research and he's found a connection between UFOs, flying saucers, Vikings, superpowers and giants.
0: Really?
1: Yep.
0: Well, I still wonder if there were giants that made the pyramids.
1: Well, exactly.
0: How else were those huge blocks lifted into place?
1: Good point.
0: So precisely.
1: I saw they have this, I don't know where it is, somewhere in the world, and they've got these giant steps, right? So the step is about, each step's about 30 foot tall. Why would you make giant steps if you didn't have giants?
0: Exactly. Who else would use giant steps? Absolutely.
1: Yeah, because you couldn't even climb up it. It was a giant version of the steps up, concrete steps up to the back of your house. And yet, and it wasn't done for art.
0: Yeah, no, it sounds fascinating. So what part of the world is he from, Phil?
1: He's Australian man.
0: Oh, he's Australian. So he didn't fly. He was actually in Australia to attend that. Well, that will be very interesting.
1: Okay, well, I'm going to put you back to Aussie, Frank. And
0: Can I just quickly say one more thing?
1: Of course
0: very
1: you can.
0: Sad to hear about passing of Dolly Parton. I do regret never making the effort to go and see her. And also sad to hear about the passing of Tim Curry from the Rocky Horror Picture Show.
1: I know, two from two.
0: Oh, look, he made that movie. I was transfixed the whole time by him.
1: Yeah, nobody else could have made that. You're absolutely right. But, you know, here we are, only a couple of hours in. Let's hope we get to 5:30 without any more famous people passing away.
0: Yes.
1: You know, I don't want that to happen again.
0: And I was just talking to Francis, and he's aware too that Tim Curry also, he was in Home Alone.
1: Yes,
0: so
1: he
0: for
1: was.
0: People that are, I was shocked. So for people that aren't aware, he was one of the, would you call it, lift men?
1: I think so.
0: In the famous hotel in New York that, worked there. Yeah, it was just fascinating.
1: I don't want to admit this to you, but I'm going to just tell you and nobody else.
0: Yes.
1: I haven't seen any of the Home Alone films.
0: Really?
1: Mm-hmm. And I never.
0: They're actually quite good.
1: And
0: I think the first one's the best.
1: My wife told me off because I haven't watched Rocky Horror either.
0: What? You would be the only person who hasn't watched these two incredible movies.
1: And I hate to say this. But I haven't watched I haven't watched E.T. either.
0: I can't believe... What? No E.T.? Honestly, Phil. And I was about to ask, did you ever interview Tim Curry? But No, obviously not.
1: Lana just sent me a text. She said, just to let you know, it's an absolute pleasure. You're more than welcome. And if there's ever anything that we need to have made, let me know. By the way, she saw the photo of me giving Clinton the bad footy tipper poo trophy, which is on my Instagram page too. So Lana just wanted to say thank you for thanking her.
0: Oh, thank you so much, Lana. You're wonderful. I've never had a 3D gift in my life, so thank you very much.
1: You're so most kind. Welcome, Kim. I will talk to you a bit later.
0: Okay, thanks so much, Phil.
1: Thank you, Kim. Thanks for the text and all the stuff that you did there too on the printer too. Really appreciate that, Lana. Okay, I'm ready to give a time call. It means I have to quickly refresh the screen here, pretend that that didn't happen. Yeah, so it's 16-1. 16-2, rather, on the East Coast. 1:15 in Adelaide, and that makes it 16:00 in Perth. In the other studio, Mad Max is just looking at me and he can't believe a human being can be so stupid. But here I am.
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5: Tony McManus still away, so we're filling in on 3AW in Melbourne and 6PR Perth and 5AA Adelaide. Got a text here, a couple of texts that came through. I haven't seen the Rocky Horror films, says Wayne, but I've seen The Home Alones. Tutankhamun's favourite actress would be Mia Farrow. You've given us some very good ones too. You didn't give me a name with this, but you also mentioned talking about building the pyramids. It would have been back-breaking work, so they would have had a fantastic chiropractor. And never read anything talking about the key ring that Kim had that was 3D printed, because if you eat a key ring, you'll end up with lockjaw. Very good. If you can work as an unpaid comedy writer on this show, then we'll have comedy. Can Maggie from Adelaide please let me know what mobile network she's with? Well, she's on the phone. I'll get her in just a sec. I'm in Toorak Gardens, close to her, and yet only 10% of my texts get through. I'm with Vodafone. Okay. I'll ask Aussie Frank. Maybe, Aussie Frank, can I quickly speak to Maggie? Maggie's on the phone in Adelaide. So if I quickly ask her if she can tell me the answer to that question, then I can give you an immediate answer to that text too, by the way. And also, Michael says, Home Alone, not one. I haven't seen either of them. I saw E.T. once from memory. It was certainly worth it. I can't believe I got fired from my job at the calendar factory. All I did was take a day off. Just waiting to see if I can... No, I can't speak to Maggie. Sorry, she doesn't want to come on air. But, Aussie Frank, there's a text there for Maggie. Maybe you can pass that on. Okay. What else we got here? Gene says, wasn't Tim in Matilda and Annie? I think he was. And Hamish says the Egyptian pyramids were made by highly skilled artisans using ramps and wooden cylinders and not by slave labour or extraterrestrials, as some people suggest. Can you prove that, Hamish? Just saying. I mean, you seem to be able to speak for the people who made the pyramids, and yet I don't see you giving me any actual proof that there were no UFOs or aliens involved in the construction of it. Hello, Vern, how are you?
6: Very good morning to you, Phil.
5: May I say, are you a first-time caller? Because I don't think we've spoken before.
6: No, we haven't, actually.
5: Oh, okay, hang on. Hold on, Vern. First-time caller. She said I was a first-time caller, but a long-time listener. It's an absolute pleasure to welcome you to our overnight family, Vern. How are you?
6: Really good, thank you, Phil.
5: Good.
6: I'm not. I'm probably a first-time caller with your name, but old identity with the other announcers, you know.
5: Oh yeah, of course. Yeah, yeah. Of course. Well, you're in Victoria, so you would go through 3AW in Melbourne.
6: Yeah, exactly.
5: Yes. Oh, well, welcome to the party that never ends, Vern.

0: Well, thank you very much. I want to tell you about my legacy.
1: Please.
0: My grandfather was a sharpshooter and a professional fisherman, and 75 years ago he caught a crayfish. Now, if you had a crayfish that weighed 6 pounds, that's a big crayfish.
1: Of course.
0: But he caught a crayfish that was 18 pounds. In the day, it was never, they weren't recorded because there was no book of records or anything like that. But there is a photograph of this giant crayfish. And what I was going to say was that I Googled it, and they say the biggest crayfish ever caught was 16 pounds. But my grandfather's one was 18 pounds.
1: Wow. And so there's no record of this anywhere then?
0: Only a photograph.
1: Right.
0: Only a black and white photograph.
1: How long have you kept that for, Vern?
0: A long time.
1: Yeah, I bet.
0: But could you imagine 18-pound crayfish?
1: And was he just using... did he net it when it got closer? Was he just using conventional fishing gear for that?
0: No, he... like I said, he was a professional fisherman, and he was fishing on the coast of I can't really think of the name at the moment.
1: No, that's all right. That's okay. And so did he? Was he on a boat? Was he on the shore? I guess he would have been on a boat if he was a professional.
0: No. On a boat, and it was on the coast of Bermagui.
1: Oh, okay, right. Did he ever bring it home for dinner, incidentally, or was he selling it?
0: I don't know, but at the time he was only catching crays to feed his family, really.
1: Yeah, that's what I mentioned. I thought maybe that would have been the idea too. You know, it's funny, isn't it, when you think about our grandfathers and things that they used to do, you know, in terms of catching fish. You know, my grandfather, my dad was telling me, used to get rabbits. They used to catch rabbits and bring them home for the family to eat.
0: Yes. In the early days, he made his living off rabbits. He lived in the high country with my father, and they used to trap rabbits and sell the skins and the meat and everything.
1: Yeah.
0: They did that for a long time, and then they went to cutting tan bark off the trees to the tan bark was used to, tanning.
1: That's a whole different generation. Vern, I better get to the news, my friend. It's been a pleasure talking to you. Thank you so much for calling through with that.
0: Thank you for listening, Phil.
1: No, you're most welcome. Call anytime, Vern. I appreciate that. Isn't that funny when, you know, we talk about our grandparents and generations like our grandparents who could live off the land? I mean, how useless would we? I wouldn't want to catch a rabbit. I'd feel bad about it, obviously. But also, I wouldn't have the. I mean, I started a fire when I was on holiday with Sam on holiday recently. Sure, I used about 3 fire starters, but that's my claim to fame as far as going out into the wild is concerned.
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1: Got to get to Nicholas is on the phone. Siv's coming up too. And also quickly from Michael, the footy tipper, we are one from none. Broncos, Storm beat the Broncos. So yes, we're back. Well done, my friend. Let's get to the news and I'll play the music.
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12: Hello, I'm Jack Fenwick. 2 WA men have fronted court charged over a major global cyber attack. Jamie Smith reports.
13: Cyber criminal group Team PCP allegedly distributed malicious code to over 1,000 organisations through routine updates to development software. It allegedly granted access to user credentials, which the syndicate used to hold the companies to ransom. Investigations by federal and WA police, as well as the FBI, led to a 21-year-old man from Perth's western suburbs being arrested, along with a 23-year-old from Mandurah. The FBI believes the younger man is the group's leader. Jamie Smith, Perth.
12: The federal government is seeking an urgent update on Australians missing after a landslide in Nepal. The death toll has risen to more than 350 people. Around 1,500 are missing, including 35 Australians. Foreign Minister Penny Wong says information is limited.
4: I'm sure there are many Australians who are very concerned about friends or family who may be in this region. I would say to you at this stage, access and information are very limited given the scale of disaster. We will do our best to ascertain whatever information we can.
12: The Northern Territory Parliament has passed legislation legalising voluntary assisted dying nearly three decades after its original law was overturned by the Commonwealth. The Territory becomes the last Australian jurisdiction to pass the end of life choice, though it does so under strict conditions. The bill includes a gag clause preventing doctors from initiating conversations about the practice, along with a tight 12-month terminal prognosis requirement. A Victorian man has allegedly defrauded the National Disability Insurance Scheme of around $700,000. The man, who is an NDIS participant, is accused of setting up two businesses for the purpose of defrauding the NDIS. It's alleged he submitted false invoices for services he claimed to receive and distributed the funds into his bank accounts. Detectives will also allege the man dealt with the property suspected of being proceeds of crime. A Perth court has granted British rapper and YouTuber Young Philly permission to return to the UK while he awaits a retrial on rape charges in Western Australia. A district court judge previously convicted the 29-year-old of assault but failed to reach a verdict on three rape counts, with the judge citing significant trial delays as the reason for granting travel under bail. And more than 1 million administrative staff will gain the formal right to request work from home arrangements under a landmark Fair Work Commission decision. However, the Workplace Tribunal rejected union bids to force employers to accept requests.
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12: better. The Melbourne Storm have beaten the Brisbane Broncos 46-20 in Brisbane. The Storm dominant for much of the game despite losing Moses Leo to the sin bin in the second half. Storm coach Craig Bellamy says while his side weren't perfect, a win's a win.
14: We put, you know, some pressure on the Broncos in the first half, but the second half we couldn't quite do that because of our errors, you know. But like I say, you know, we've got to be happy with the result.
12: Ruckman Tim English will return for the Bulldogs in their wildcard clash against Collingwood tonight. He's been out with a knee injury for 3 weeks. Aaron Norton has also been cleared to play. Experienced pair Pat Lipinski and Isaac Quaynor are set to return for Collingwood after recovering from injury. And NFL owners have approved the sale of reigning Super Bowl champions, the Seattle Seahawks, for a record $12 billion.
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20: Your four-day forecast for Gippsland and the Valley has a frost warning for East Gippsland this morning, and it's going to be partly cloudy today. Wind setting westerly to 25 kilometres an hour with a slight chance of rain, a top of 17 degrees. Tomorrow is going to be partly cloudy, near zero chance of rain though. Winds to 25 k's, a top of 16. Sunday, partly cloudy and a top of 16. And Monday, a sunny day, winds to 20 k's and a top of 18 degrees. Right now, it's 7 degrees.
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1: Yep, still sitting in for Tony McManus. On the text, which is 0460 873 873. Phil, did you know it's David Soul from Starsky and Hutch's, of Starsky and Hutch fame. It's his birthday today. We should play Silver Lady. And what was the other one I had? Was it Don't Give Up On Us, Baby? I think so. Nicholas would know. He's on the phone. I'll get to him in a sec. And also Shania Twain's birthday too. Well, that don't impress me much. Phil, good start to the footy tipping. This was, it came in from Michael. Let's do a bit of gloating here. Our footy tipper said a good start. We tipped the Storm. We beat the Broncos 46 to 20. So it's 1 from 1. Well, let's not gloat. That's fantastic for our footy tipping competition. So we've got to beat Michael McDonald, otherwise known as Michael McLaren, or Malcolm McLaren. Mick Mac, take your pick. He's cheating. He's using a listener to try and get his footy tipping, which, you know, between Michael and I, our footy tipper, we just think that's outrageous. Anyway, the other great thing is that we're ahead of Clinton Maynard, and that's all that matters in this world. And thanks again to Lana, who gave us that really great trophy too. It was really good of you to do that. Thank you so much, Lana. Hamish, by the way, said, Phil, I don't believe in UFOs. There's a logical explanation. One of those explanations is the Byfield-Brown effect. Oh, really? Well, don't come at me with an appliance of a high-voltage asymmetrical capacitor creating a directional mechanical thrust, when we haven't disproved the fact that UFOs exist yet, Hamish. And trust me, when they do come, they probably won't be interested in you. They'll leave you behind because you're a non-believer. Oh, also, I got a text. Speaking about non-believers, not a text, an email from Jeffrey. Hello, Jeff, how are you? He says, okay, and this is pertaining to the gentleman we had on from the zoo an hour ago, talking about how they weigh animals every now and again for the animal census. So, Jeffrey says, so, big animals weigh a lot and small animals do not. Thank you for saving me a trip to have to go to the zoo in London. You cold-hearted beast. How can you not be impressed by that? What else we got here on the text? There's a couple of other ones that I've got to get to, and then I'll get to the phone, and then we'll have our antennae as our peeping Tom this morning. Thank you, Brad, for the text that you sent through. Rest in peace, Peter Cullen. So legendary voice actor Peter Cullen died at the age of 85. And he was an absolute legend too. And the voice of Optimus Prime and several other people. Jerry, getting back to the author John Ronson, he said, why would you call yourself John Ronson and worry about being cancelled when you've got your cigarettes and your Ronson lighters? Yeah, but they're not called John Ronson, are they? I mean, I hate to be a bit of a, you know, picky. But anyway, there you go. Couple more. I think I've pretty much got to everybody here. If I missed your text before, please resend it because I'd like to get your text. How are you, Maggie? Thank you for coming on. Don't be nervous.
22: Well, I absolutely am, dear.
1: Well, don't. You're in good company here.
22: Okay. And lovely to hear you back on air, in, you know, as far as we Adelaideans go, well, myself.
1: Bless you.
22: In Adelaide.
1: Bless you. I had the some of the finest times I had was in Adelaide when I worked at what was 5KA, and it was in Curry Street, and then they changed it to Triple M, and that was back in 1993. And the building's not there in Curry Street anymore, but gee, I had some great times in Adelaide.
22: Oh yeah, I have a very good old school friend, well before that though, who used to work at 5KA, and so I guess it would too many years prior to that, so you wouldn't have known.
1: No, but I know that, you know, you had Jeremy Cordeau, although was Jeremy at 5AD? I think he was there a while.
22: Jeremy was 5AD, And back in the early days of KA, there were the likes of Leon Viner.
1: Yep, Leon and, with the bow tie, yep.
22: Yeah. And others, I just off the top of my head, I can't remember. And this is crazy. When I get anxious, you know, it just things disappear from my mind.
1: Right. You're in good company here. Baz and Pilco, of course, they were in Adelaide and then they went to Sydney and, you know, went to 2UW in Sydney.
22: Yeah, and all that.
1: And of course, and of course, if you talk about great Adelaide broadcasters, let's not forget the great Bob Francis.
22: No, I never. I'm sorry.
1: You didn't like Bob?
22: Personally, no. He might have been in real life a nice gentleman, but I saw him outside of the studio on a few occasions, and.
1: It was a bit rude to you. I'm sorry to hear that.
22: No, not personally, but just my personal viewpoint.
1: Yeah, of course, that's right. Well, you can't like everybody, because otherwise we'd have no, you know, everybody would like the same thing, and that would be boring.
22: Anyway, if you can elaborate on that. Now, earlier on, I think you were mentioning something about in the Northern Territory, now past voluntary assisted dying.
1: Yes, I heard that, yes.
22: Now, I thought they were once Northern Territory under the advocacy of Dr. Philip Mitschke, the first to first grant that. Maybe it was since repealed, I don't know.
1: Yeah, I remember that. You know, we're going to do something on that next week, because that is really a very important issue that a lot of people, you know, that we have to discuss, you know, things like that. And I think it's very important too that, you know, we talk
22: very
1: about
22: important.
1: It.
22: Will that be just on Sydney alone?
1: Yeah, we do have a podcast, though. I don't know if you can get onto the podcast and do that.
22: I'm an old girl. Look, I'll work it out somehow.
1: Yeah, because that'll be next week. Because I heard that in the news bulletin, and I was thinking when that happened, you know, we should follow that up, because, you know, that's a really important issue that you can't sweep under the carpet.
22: And also, just quickly, you mentioned something about the Egyptian ancient civilization and the pyramids and all that.
1: Yeah.
22: Well, eons ago?
1: Yeah.
22: It was really before BC. And in my view, that something way back there, and I'd like to understand a bit more of biblical texts, however that might mean, but my viewpoint, way back then, it was a civilization very highly advanced and skilled in technology, architecture, and so on and so forth to make such achievement. However, my belief, it could not have been done without slave labor. And these days, that's frowned upon. I could elaborate a bit more as to slave labor. Only just a few decades ago, in Earth, and even we in Australia might be absolutely opposed to slave labour. In some ways, we are being hypocritical in that we may not directly use slave labour, but many of the items that we purchase, whether it be clothing or along those lines.
1: No, you're absolutely right. Yeah, you're absolutely right. Are done in places, workshops where they have kids too and things like that. Maggie, you're going to find our chat with our guest, which will be in just about an hour. So I hope you can stay with us. Especially if you're interested in that and the Egyptians, our guest is David Lovegrove, who's going to talk about Vikings, but also he mentions a lot of the inscriptions from the Egyptian times, which are really interesting. So stay awake for an hour if you can.
22: Oh, I will, Phil. Thank
1: you. Maggie, it's been a pleasure talking to you again. Thank you so much.
22: It's been a pleasure, Phil, and thank you for allowing me the time.
1: Anytime, Maggie. Thank you so much. Really appreciate that. Shall we get to Nicholas now? I've got a couple of things I've got to... No, I'll tell you what, I'll get the ad break out of the way. When I get to Nicholas, I see that Sam's on the phone. She wants to talk about Hunter S. Thompson. Well, that'd be a pleasure because, you know, big fan of Hunter S. Thompson as well. Hamish is now begging me not to be left behind. Well, hang on, no. You're the one who was dissing and besmirching the extraterrestrials and UFOs, and now you've suddenly changed your mind when you're threatened with the chance of not coming up on the mothership with me and Kim and a few of our other listeners. By the way, Siv, I'm sorry if I missed you, mate. Well, I did miss you because I think you turn off and cut off at 2 o'clock on the Eastern States time. I mean, if you get a sec to call me back, Siv, by all means, I will rush you to the front of the queue, even in front of Nicholas, who's been hanging on there for a sec, and our peeping Tom, just so I can hear what you're up to, because I missed your call. I'm sorry. 17 minutes past two on the East Coast, making it 13 minutes to two in Adelaide, and also 17 minutes past midnight in Perth. That was the smoothest time call of all.
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1: Brian just sent me an email and told me off because he's not happy with the people we've got on, the callers, and he wants something interesting to entertain us. Well, that's a little unfair, Brian. But anyway, well, don't touch that dial. What other radio show can give you UFOs and giant Vikings from outer space? Behind the song with Phil Oakey from the Human League to tell us about one of the Human League's biggest hit singles. The story of the career of a person who was in the film The Castle and more. Stay tuned, my friend. Eldert. I don't know if I'm saying your name right. E-L-D-E-R-T. Eldert would be the only way I would think. Currently, Phil's sitting in Nashville Airport waiting for a plane to visit my son in Salt Lake City after spending a week in Shreveport as a guest at James Burton, Elvis guitarist, Elvis Presley's guitarist, at his 87th birthday. Vince, also attended by Vince Gill, listening via the app. Terrific to hear from you. Thank you so much. Just a sec, we're going to go to our Peeping Tom of the Week, but Sam's on the line. And if you want to talk about Hunter S. Thompson, you've come to the right place. How are you, Sam?
8: Hey, good morning, Phil. Good to talk to you again. Yeah, I was just talking to your producer, just asked about Tony, if it was all right.
1: Yeah.
8: I said maybe it might be anxiety for the Melbourne game on Saturday night.
1: Maybe. That'll teach him. And you're a fan of Hunter S. Thompson. Which one are you talking about, apart from the obvious?
8: Because I used to buy Rolling Stone magazine from the 70s,
1: yep.
8: Right? So I followed his career right along, right?
1: Yeah, he was a political reporter, as you know, back in the day. He started off as a sort of quasi-political reporter, and then he went on the Gonzo stream.
8: He started off as a sports journalist for Scanlon's Weekly, right? He went down and he used to cover the Super Bowl, and he covered the Kentucky Derby with Ralph Steadman. He was the guy who done the
1: illustrations. Yeah, that's it.
8: Right, and the two of them together, and they remained firm friends throughout life, right?
1: Yeah, and Ralph Steadman, incidentally, did all of the artwork on the Pink Floyd Wall album and also on the movie too.
8: That's right. He had his own book. I got it called I, Leonardo.
1: Yeah.
8: Leonardo da Vinci.
1: Yeah.
8: You got that?
1: Yeah, I've seen that. Yeah, it's terrific.
8: There.
1: I think some of his best work, incidentally, was Curse of Lono. Did you ever read that?
8: The Curse of, bits and pieces because they excerpted. I couldn't, a very hard book to get hold of, yeah, and because now they're sort of collector's items, you know, his books.
1: But, is that right? I didn't know that. I've got a copy of that somewhere. It was a larger book.
8: Just keep it. If it's good hardback with a cover on it, they bring a pretty penny because I remember seeing in a bookshop in Fitzroy on the campaign trail, all these excerpts put together from when he was following. He covered like Watergate, right?
1: Yep,
8: and
1: yep.
8: I remember saying to Richard Nixon, "I'll see you go." But he actually liked Richard Nixon because they talked footy together. He was a sports nut, and they talked American gridiron footy with Richard M. Nixon. Right?
1: That's right. And he went on the campaign trail because he was following McGovern, and that's how he ended up following. How Nixon got involved in the whole thing.
8: That's right. And when he died, he left in his will that his ashes were to be flown in a cannon, right? So they built on his property
1: Colorado.
8: Woody Creek, right? He had this big property there and he had wild peacocks there and he used to bring his guns out and go crazy. But, you know, what a journo he was, also, earlier on, you were talking about the pyramids.
1: Can I just get back to Hunter S. just very quickly? Can I mention that it was Johnny Depp, incidentally, that paid for the cannon?
8: Johnny Depp played him, yeah.
1: Yeah, and he
8: actually played a cameo role. He walked past the window.
1: Yeah.
8: Hunter S. Thompson, right? Yeah, that was... And also, there was another movie, The Rum Diaries.
1: Rum Diaries, yep, he was in that too.
8: Short novella, right?
1: Yeah, I mean, I got as far as The Great Shark Hunt, and then after that, I sort of, because there became so much Hunter S. Thompson material, that after that stage, I felt that, you know, they were just wringing it out for the best. But, you know, the Hell's Angels one, Fear and Loathing on the Campaign Trail, Fear and Loathing in Las Vegas, Curse of Lono, Great Shark Hunt, all fantastic.
8: What's his name? Yeah, it was he was just over our time. P.J. O'Rourke was one of his proteges.
1: That's it, yep.
8: And we miss him anyway.
1: Gonzo journalism. He just invented a new thing. And also, it's great to talk Hunter S. Thompson with you, my friend. Also, pyramids, your thoughts?
8: On the pyramids, no, just a few songs for the pyramids, like the Beatles, Carry That Weight.
1: Yep.
8: And Jackson Browne, The Lowdown.
1: Lowdown. Well, you know what? I nearly played that a couple of days ago because it was the anniversary of him doing that show, and I nearly played... there were a couple of Jackson Browne songs I wanted to play too.
8: The vocals by that... I think it was Rosie Cassells, the female singer, the really high-pitched, you know, in the song. Yeah, really enjoying the show, Phil, and just wishing all the best and all the best to Tony for his,
1: He should be back
8: recovery.
1: Next week. Yeah, mate, great to talk to you. Anytime you want to talk Hunter S. Thompson, you know exactly where to come.
8: No worries, Phil. Keep up the good work, mate.
1: Mate, you know what happened? Hey, by the way, you know what happened? I was driving to Vegas with Sam, my wife, in a convertible, funnily enough, and we went through Barstow, and I said, you wouldn't understand the significance of me saying, you know, I'm starting to see the bats. I might have to put some beer on my head for sunscreen. And she just looked at me, and I said, you have not read Fear and Loathing in Las Vegas, obviously. I kept calling him my attorney, and she just didn't get it.
8: But, you know, for the 25th anniversary of Rolling Stone magazine, right, so I think it was, they started in the 60s, so it would have been, you know, 80s, in the 80s, they brought out a special edition with, and they interviewed the Brown Buffalo. The guy, Oscar Zito Acosta, was he supposedly the 300-pound Samoan.
1: Yes.
8: Right, that one there was a cracker, right?
1: Good times, my friend, never to be repeated. Good to talk to you. Have a great weekend, Sam.
8: Same to you, Phil.
1: Thanks, mate. Cheers, buddy. Thank you. Hey, Nicholas, hang on there. Nicholas won't mind hanging on there. He's happy to hang on all night if he has to because he's got other things to do. And speaking of which, I also have other things to do because I've got the Peeping Tom coming up in just a moment. By the way, somebody else just mentioned on the text here, my favourite athletic magazine, Shorts Illustrated, the Daisy Duke edition. And somebody else mentioned that the Bob Francis story, 2012 autobiography of a late talkback radio shock jock, Bob Francis, was written by the former advertiser journalist Jeff Kingston, and it was called Kiss My Ass. I went to his funeral and I think you said here, but it's a little hard to understand, Kiss My Ass was on the funeral card, or you wrote that. I'm going to have to dig that up, because I didn't know that that existed. So I will see if I can find that. Thank you for the heads up on that. And Phil, by the way, somebody else says you did a very good time call. The transition was wonderful there a moment ago. All right, well, let's get to our Peeping Tom after this. I think you're going to really enjoy the chat. But on the subject of the smooth time calls, it is 2:29 on the East Coast, making it. Oh, I've clicked the wrong button, which makes it 1:01 in Adelaide. Mad Max is shaking his head at me. 12:29, and that will be in Perth. All right, our Peeping Tom's next.
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1: I'm sitting in for Tony McManus, who's unfortunately not well, I think. I don't have an update on how he's going. Maybe it was his footy tip, his footy team that didn't do well. But yeah, so filling in on 3AW again this morning in Melbourne, 5AA in Adelaide and 6PR in Perth, as well as our usual overnight family of 2GB in Sydney, 4BC Brisbane, 2CC Canberra and our regionals. Every Friday morning, we have a segment called Peeping Tom. And it's not about looking through someone's bathroom window. It's looking into the life of celebrities. And I don't know too much about Antenny. I mean, I know who she is, but Aussie Frank said, got Antenny, who's going to be our Peeping Tom. And I went, okay. And Antenny, in case you didn't know, played Molly Jones in A Country Practice. But also, she was Sal Kerrigan, Michael Caton's wife in The Castle. And I had a chat with her yesterday, and it's funny because you never really know where these conversations are going to go. And it was about 3 or 4 minutes into it, I realised that this was just going to be a magical conversation. So I'm really glad to be able to share this with you and that you obviously awake and being able to hear it. Antenny, asked her how she was going.
18: Going well.
1: I was looking through your CV. Do you know what? I think you've been, and you know it's not a bad thing, and it's not a job interview, so don't worry. You've appeared, I think, in every significant Australian soap opera in one form or another.
18: Yes, I have been really lucky in my career. I think things like Always Greener, which I really love, that was fantastic.
1: If we all look back at our lives watching telly, we would have seen you on Skyways through to Country Practice. Yeah, I know it's everything. E Street, Police Rescue.
18: E Street, yes.
1: Right? Big Sky, Water Rats, All Saints, you name it. There you are, either just as a guest part or as a permanent fixture.
18: Yes, that's right. I had completely forgotten about E Street. Yes, that was great. I was being a brain surgeon in that, which is like, if you know me, that is like the total opposite of anything I would ever be able to do.
1: When you're researching a role like that, how do you affect the mannerisms of a brain surgeon in a quick, you know, 20-minute lesson from an actual brain surgeon? What nuances would you pick up?
18: Well, what I did, which wasn't very wise, was I said, I really want to go and see the op. I want to go in and have a look at it. Oh. And so I went in and I had this image in my mind that I would be behind glass and looking down on the operation, whereas actually I was in the room and it was a brain operation.
1: Wow.
18: And they had to cart me out of the area because I fainted. So they were trying to revive me in the back room.
1: That truly is method acting, isn't it?
18: It's pretty mad, really.
1: For an actor, is it easier to star in TV soaps or movies? What really brings out your craft?
18: I think film is, it's not shot as quickly as TV series. So there's more time on a film. You know, the couple of films that I've done, I can't really say that The Castle was, that was shot pretty quickly. I mean, we didn't have a lot of time to do that. But it still didn't feel too fast, you know. But I think with film, it's you can sometimes just shoot 3 minutes a day, whereas television, I mean, we're doing 2 hours a week, it's much, much faster. So you don't really get the luxury of more takes for a start. I think film is just a little bit easier in that way.
1: When you were doing The Castle and when you saw the script, did you have any idea of the cultural impact this might have on Australia? Because it reminds me, there's an English film called Withnail and I, which is...
18: Oh, yes, I loved that film.
1: Yeah, brilliant. And the thing about that film is you can watch it over and over and there's so many different great bits in that film. And with that type of script, that's endured with The Castle. Tell him he's dreaming. Did you get a sense of the impact that film might have when you filmed it?
18: No, not really. When I read the script at first, I thought, this is fantastic script. I don't want to change any of this. It's there. It's perfect. It's a really great little script. And I thought, this will go pretty well. You know, that's a nice little film. And then I didn't realise until we, as a cast, watched it in the theatre with an audience. And I think there are a lot of people from the industry there. And the response was incredible. It was amazing. I just didn't expect, you know, that how many laughs there were and how it was wonderful. We hadn't seen it on the big screen before. So, no, I didn't realise that the impact would just keep going and going and going because people quote it so often to me.
1: Well, what's the quote that you get the most from it?
18: The quote really is to do with the food. So it's, what's that, doll? Sponge cake. And people love that. Or was it ice cream? They quote it to me on the streets. They think it's wonderful. Or otherwise they talk about the jousting sticks and they love that. And also that's going in the pool room, that one.
1: Oh, wow.
18: I probably got that quote a little wrong, but I've had people come up to me while I was working in my daughter's canteen, and this English guy came into the canteen. He recognized me and then he recited a whole section of The Castle. Almost had to stop him. He just kept going. He knew it off by heart.
1: Whenever I see a celebrity, you know, I saw the gentleman that played Poirot in a supermarket, and, you know, whenever you run into somebody where you normally expect to see them, in this case, cinema or television, you know, you get a special sense of importance. It's like some of their fame rubs off on you. Do you realise that that is the impact as well that your fame would give to people?
18: Oh, I'm not sure about that. I don't really know. It depends on the person as well. People just really want to engage. So with something, you know, they just really want to ask about what was it like. I don't know about fame rubbing off. I mean, I'm very interested in the whole idea of fame. Like, it's quite an interesting concept.
1: I read Clive James' Fame, and I thought that was really interesting. People, and especially...
18: Oh, I haven't read that.
1: It's great. The world we live in now, it's all about young people wanting to have instant fame as though they think that this is going to somehow fill a void in their lives. But as you probably know yourself, when you do get fame, it doesn't change you. It's, in a sense, some ways it's vacuous, and you think what you really tried to strive to achieve doesn't really mean that much once you get it.
18: No, No, it does, but it does sort of, it does affect you in some ways, I think. It's there and you're being noticed and people like, there's a story I like to tell is that I have a friend who said that she goes into this certain chemist shop and she said, the woman in there is not very nice. She's not, she's very rude. She doesn't treat people very well. And I thought, oh, well, she's always really nice to me. And I went in, and during COVID, I went in there and I had a mask on, and she didn't recognize me, and she wasn't very nice to me.
0: Wow.
18: So that is something that I think, yeah, why would you treat people so, you know, not so nicely, and then be very nice to me? What is that?
0: Perhaps we just, again, go back to having a sense of ownership.
18: You know, yeah.
0: If you're on the television, you're in people's lounge rooms. So essentially, you're in people's homes. And maybe it's got something to do with that.
18: Yeah, I think it does. I think you're on your TV set. I'm on your TV set. There is a sense of ownership, yeah.
0: So with
18: but everybody's different in the way that they respond. Some people just really want to talk and ask questions, and they're curious because you're putting yourself out there, so they feel that they can, I don't know, ask you about your job. And
0: again, it goes back to just that sense of, if you see someone famous, you'll go straight home to your partner and go, you won't believe who I saw today. Yeah. And then there's a three guessing game, you know, and you feel special. It gives you a spring in your step. Sort of vicariously, we enter your world.
18: Yeah, true.
0: That kind of gives you a bit more pressure, though, that every time somebody wants an autograph, you're going to be going, what else can I do for you?
18: Yeah. Photograph.
0: Yeah, come on, that's right. Let me sign
18: it. Yeah.
0: And on
18: take
0: the subject, here's the keys to my holiday house. Come up for a couple of days.
18: Yeah.
0: And again, talking about the impact that actors have on people's lives, especially when you're in their house. And one of the most iconic scenes, of course, was Molly dying in a country practice. Mm. One of the most emotional and memorable moments in Australian television. Because I've spoken to people who were in Number 96, for example, and that would make the front page of the newspaper, the story episode, as though it was actually real. So how did people respond to you on the street after the death of Molly?
18: Oh, see, I wasn't on the street after the death of Molly. I escaped.
0: With that in mind, you just thought, I've got to get away from the impact of this?
18: No, it was more about the publicity. It was more about how much there was going to be. Then recently I felt guilty about going away because I'm meeting people on the street now that are in their 40s that were teenagers when they saw the show. Generally women that are coming up and saying, I just want to say how much I loved you and that show and I'm sorry. They still are a little bit emotional about it. And one young woman, she's in her 40s, and she said, you know, when I was 16, so I was in the country, she said, that was the first time I realised that young people could die. I hadn't thought that at the time, you know. But yeah, people come up now more than they have before, I guess because of in their 40s and, you know, they feel that I walk the same path that all of these, some of these people have come up to me to talk. And, of course, it's always there. I mean, Molly's in the bardo. Molly's in limbo. So she's not getting out.
0: It's like rewriting the scene from Misery, isn't it? You know, you were fairly young.
18: Yeah, here we play it again. Let's get another hit.
0: You dirty bird. But, you know, when that happened in 1985, you weren't that old. So how did you preempt something like that happening? What made you think, hang on a second, this is going to have quite a cultural impact?
18: Yeah, I knew that it was going to, you know, have a big impact, and I was concerned about it for the kids because I got a lot of fan mail, which I'm terrible, I didn't write back a lot, but there was a lot of fan mail from young people, but people were in their lounge room, so that they had their parents or their grandparents there being able to explain things to them as well about the death. So
0: Anne Tenney, Australian TV actress and films, of course. Let's not forget the castle. Back with more from Anne Tenney, our peeping Tom, after this.
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3: 13 to 3 on the East Coast, 17 past 2 in Adelaide, and 13 to 1 in Perth. Our regular segment, Peeping Tom, for the folks that aren't familiar, is where we speak to celebrities about their stories and their careers. And this week, very happy to speak to Anne Tenney, the Australian actress. And I was asking her about that incredible role that she had as Molly on A Country Practice.
4: Yeah, well, and I guess that's the writers, you know. They created Molly. I mean, Molly was...
3: Don't take anything away from yourself. You made Molly the character that it became. If you hadn't brought this character to the screen, somebody else could have done it badly.
4: Yeah, I don't think anyone would have done it badly. But yeah, but thank you. Yeah. When I first started, the first few scenes when I was playing Molly, I mean, Molly is quite different to me. I tend to be quite reserved. And she was much more energetic and much more effusive And so I grew into the role a bit, you know. Initially, I think I was a bit shy of it. I remember the producer came up to me, fantastic James Davin, and said, "You don't have to treat this as something so sacred." Oh, okay, thanks a lot.
3: Right, great. Yeah, it's all just right. Acting to you, is
4: That's
3: it?
4: That's a good note. It's really good to get that from a producer, you know. He came in and gave me a note, so yeah. It was great.
3: Yeah, there you go. You tried doing it. When you worked alongside your husband, Shane, who played Brendan Jones in A Country Practice, how do you separate, you know, Brendan from Shane? Because when Brendan was doing something as the character in A Country Practice, did you sometimes think, Shane would have never done that?
4: No, I don't think so. I mean, Shane is very inventive and he has a great sense of humour and he's really fast. He's a really fast worker. So, and he's an ideas man. So a lot of the stuff that we did together, a lot of that would have been him going, "Oh, hey, let's do this." And I'll think, "Oh, I don't know about that." Then we do it. And of course it worked. So he was he works very much off his feet and I'm a little bit more ponderous. So he was a very helpful, partner to work with,
3: As we all get older, you know, when we were younger and our parents were around our age, you know, we couldn't get the concept of, hey, my dad's really old, he's 35. But now as we get older, it really seems that age, especially around our age, isn't so much an issue anymore. In fact, it's no issue. So with that in mind, the world being your oyster, what would you still like to do?
4: I keep thinking, should I still keep acting or do something different? I'd love to do some more comedy. Yeah, comedy, I think. Stages are very draining, but I do enjoy that as well.
3: If you could do any play, for example, if a David Mamet came along or something like that, would you, even though it would be draining, would you jump at that opportunity?
4: Yes, I probably would, yes.
3: Anything in particular?
4: Yeah.
3: Speed the Plough, Glengarry, Glen Ross?
4: Ooh. I mean, I would love, but I'm too old for it now. There was a play called And a Nightingale Sang. I did that years ago and I played the young woman in it, but I think I'm even still too young for the mother. But yes, any of those would be great. You've got to think about, you know, sort of age, my age group, which roles would fit. I think there are more roles being created for older women.
3: And in movies, there's been a paradigm shift, and it was not before time.
4: Yeah.
3: And that's terrific because, as in anything, the older you get, the more experience you bring to something, you're more comfortable in your own skin. But you can also, I guess, interpret a script or anything in a completely different way. You've got skills, life skills, that you can't, as a young actor, be able to understand.
4: Yeah, that's true. Yeah, I think you can offer very different things now, or one can. Writing's great. I mean, I've seen I love English shows and I do watch quite a bit of them. And I think, you know, some of those older women roles are fantastic. They're getting leads.

0: as well.
1: Well, that's it, and not before time. Anne, it has been an absolute delight, and I mean that sincerely, to talk to you. Thank you so much.
0: It's been lovely to talk to you as well. Thank you for great questions. I really enjoyed the conversation. Thank you.
2: There you go. Now, Peeping Tom this week. What a lovely lady. I really enjoyed the chat that we had with her as well. And that's our Peeping Tom. She's in, of course, country practice. She was Molly, also in the castle. Next week, incidentally, our Peeping Tom will be Greg Page, the yellow wiggle from The Wiggles. We're trying to get hold of Daryl Summers to talk to him about Hey Hey It's Saturday. And also Jeff Fenwick, who's got a new film coming out. We're going to have him too as we go forward with more of the guests. But if you have any suggestions for anybody you'd like as a Peeping Tom going forward, go to 0460 873 873. Hopefully he can hear me and come running to the phone. Can you hear me, Nicholas? He's over the other side of the house, doing who knows what Nicholas does when he's over the other side of the house. None of us. I can hear him saying, "I'm coming." I think that's what he was saying. Is he? Who's? Is he talking to someone?
3: Yes. Good morning.
2: Who were you talking to?
3: Myself.
2: What were you saying to yourself?
3: It's time to get to the phone.
2: It's time. Did you?
3: Did you? Here we go. My hand. I'm eating some beautiful fish.
2: What are you eating, and why do you eat so late?
3: I don't know. I just stretch things out. You know, I get distracted. I read a lot, and in between mouthfuls of beautiful Australian fish, and washed down with some beautifully clear crystal. Crystalline white wine.
2: Okay.
3: It's really a great sensation.
2: What are you reading at the moment?
3: I'm rereading Revelation.
2: Oh, okay.
3: King James Version, chapter 6 to 10. Very violent, but very dramatic and passionate writing, I think.
2: Well, I'm reading.
3: There's a lot of questions about belief and the essence of sinfulness and its conclusion, but
2: mine pales in comparison to the intellect of your one, because I'm reading Jim Thompson, who can be a bit hit and miss. He of course wrote The Killer Inside Me, which they turned into a film with Casey Affleck, very violent film. But he's also, you know, his books are hit and miss. But one of his best books is called The Getaway, which they turned into a film. I think Steve McQueen was in that, and Catherine Turner. I thought, well, somebody, I can't remember who it was. But after that, I'm going to go to the 1955 classic, The Man with the Golden Arm, which is Nelson Algren. Have you ever read that one?
3: Yes. No, I haven't read it, but I've seen the film with
2: Frank Sinatra.
3: Yeah. Really incredible film. That was quite a while ago now. I think I'll have to see it again because I can't remember a lot of it, but I do remember it. Some of the most dramatic parts of it.
2: Really, you know, great psychological thriller. I'm going to get to the news, but I'm going to keep you on. But quickly, no, it's all right, because I will definitely get to you after the news, but I wanted you to know that I was going to have a chat with you. By the way, my radio girlfriend, Prue McSween's there too. She just texted through. She enjoyed the chat with Anne. Thank you, Prue.
3: Oh, that's good.
2: Would you like to say something, you know, inappropriate to my radio girlfriend while I've got you
3: No,
2: here?
3: No, I'm just I'm going to say I have another suggestion for Prue McSween's
2: intro song. Well, hang on, what were we going to use? It was Call Me, wasn't it, by Frank Sinatra? I thought she liked that one.
3: That was one I suggested last time.
2: Well, was that your one?
3: Yeah, Call Me, with Frank Sinatra.
2: Okay.
3: From the 1966 album. But
2: I like that. Can I get you to hang on then?
3: Yeah, sure.
2: I'll go to the news, come back at the other side of the news. We'll continue our chat. I wanted to just acknowledge you were there because I knew you were there. And then, and I've also got to talk about Viking spacemen too. But hold on a sec. Let me get to the news, Nicholas. And yes, we will talk about Viking spacemen and their superpowers and our Paranormal Friday. That's coming up after the news and more with Nicholas.
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16: Hello, I'm Jack Fenwick. The death toll from a landslide at the border of Nepal and Tibet has risen to more than 350. Around 1,500 people are missing, including 35 Australians. Foreign Minister Penny Wong says DFAT is urgently seeking an update. To ease growing backlash, the Albanese government is proposing binding agreements that force data centre developers to fund local infrastructure and community projects. The plan comes after National Cabinet agreed on new standards requiring operators to offset their energy use, despite industry claims that actual power demand is far lower than forecast. The Geelong Cats have been slapped with a massive fine over the concussion scandal. Alex Riddell reports.
17: Geelong has been fined $140,000 by the AFL for failing to lodge the concussion waiver to Jake Colajanny's contract that would have reduced their exposure to legal risk if he suffered another concussion. The fine includes $40,000 from a previous suspended sanction. The AFL decided to add the suspended fine to the $100,000 sanction, despite the Cats arguing it shouldn't be added. Colajanny has not played at any level since the waiver became public, but has this week trained with the club's VFL side. Alex Riddell, Melbourne.
16: New figures reveal 6 million people have moved into just 10% of Australia's councils since 2001, driving rapid expansion across capital city suburbs. While outer suburbs in major cities continue to grow, nearly a third of regional and rural councils nationwide are suffering population decline. Australian and US authorities have charged two Western Australian men over an alleged cyber attack, which has affected over 1,000 global companies. The 23 and 21-year-old man are allegedly associated with the Team PCP syndicate, which distributed malicious code to organisations through routine software updates. Authorities say the code allowed them to steal user credentials and authentication materials. The AFP's Graham Marshall says a considerable amount of data has been seized from the men's homes.
9: It is significant, and in terms of quantum of data from one location, we haven't finished, but it was 100 terabytes from one particular address. But the total quantum across the various addresses will be significantly higher.
16: And a casual academic at Western Australia's Edith Cowan University has been suspended over assessment-related activities. The matter was reported to the Corruption and Crime Commission and the Tertiary Education Quality and Standards Agency. It is also the subject of an ongoing WA police investigation, and charges have been laid against the individual concerned.
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16: better. The Brisbane Broncos have gone down by 26 points to the Melbourne Storm at Suncorp Stadium. The Storm leading from the 14th minute onwards despite losing Moses Leo to the sin bin to end the game 46-20. Broncos coach Michael Maguire says his team weren't good enough.
19: We've got to be better. We need to be better than what we're doing because, you know, we put ourselves into positions where we can actually make a fist of the game and then we just let it go.
16: Aaron Norton and Tim English have been cleared to face Collingwood tonight. Norton was under a cloud after suffering an ankle injury last week, while English hasn't played since round 22. Pat Lipinski and Isaac Quaynor will return for Collingwood. Meanwhile, Jake Melksham, Xavier Taylor and Jack Viney return from Melbourne ahead of their wildcard clash with Carlton. Nick Haynes replaces Wade Dirksen for the Blues.
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14: 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Local weather.
27: Your four-day forecast for Gippsland and the Valley has a frost warning for East Gippsland this morning, and it's going to be partly cloudy today. Wind setting westerly to 25 kilometres an hour with a slight chance of rain, a top of 17 degrees. Tomorrow is going to be partly cloudy, near zero chance of rain though, winds to 25 k's, a top of 16. Sunday, partly cloudy and a top of 16. And Monday, a sunny day, winds to 20 k's and a top of 18 degrees. Right now, it's 7 degrees.
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2: 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Well, the good news is We've managed to get there. Friday. 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
2: That wasn't very smooth, wasn't me talking over the man with the big voice. However, I'm filling in again for Tony McManus. Tony will be back, I think, next week. Or maybe it'll be me. Who knows? Who knows how it's all going to fold out? Because then, let's face it, it's nearly the weekend, and that's all we care about. Hey, Tom, thanks for that update. Yes, you mentioned The Getaway, Phil, and that was Ally McGraw as the female star. That's right, Ally McGraw, Steve McQueen, The Getaway, based on that book by Jim Thompson, filmed by Sam Peckinpah. And also the screenplay was from Walter Hill, who made one of my favourite movies of all time. Well, he made a couple, I think. What was it called? Precinct 13 or Escape from Precinct 13. The other one, my favourite movie of all time, one of them at least, was The Warriors, and he did that too. But I did go on this year, incidentally, just talking about Jim Thompson. I went on this, I don't know why, but I'm really enjoying it, this sort of Pulp Fiction detective noir tangent where I've read so many different books. And Jim Thompson, one of them. But Jim Thompson, as an author, very hit and miss. And it's struggling through The Getaway at the moment. When I finish that, I think I'll take a rest from Jim Thompson. The Killer Inside Me, I thought, was quite good. But he also wrote another book called Savage Night. I hated that. But he wrote a book about his own life. And, gee, it was interesting. Roughneck was the name of that book, and I really enjoyed reading that too. But, yeah, it's going to be time almost to move on to a different kind of genre. Maybe that'll be a 2027 thing. Also, by the way, Prue McSween, just further to that text, it was a very nice and very kind text you sent me after the interview that we had with Antenny. Thank you so much. On the subject of my radio girlfriend, Prue McSween, who it just seems like is living in Nicholas's head, and I feel a little bit like Will Smith with, you know, Chris Rock. I feel like I might have to slap you and say, get my radio girlfriend's name out of your head.
1: Well, it's just an alternative musical piece that I was thinking of, apart from the one that I had previously.
2: Call Me, suggested. Which I've got here. I've got Call Me, yeah, which, incidentally, right. Her segment starts on Tuesday morning, but here we go. I like this and she liked this, so I'll be interested to see what other one you've got. Here we go.
3: If you're feeling sad and lonely,
2: she loved it. I love it too.
3: Service I can render.
2: What else you got?
1: I've got something by the Manhattan Transfer, album,
2: yeah.
1: Souls and Bodies, 1980s album, or Bodies and Souls. But it's the opening track, and it's called The Spice of Life. It is brilliant pop with some subtle jazz fusion as well. Very much a 1980s production, but superb harmonies and a great uplifting tune.
2: I would have thought that Chanson d'Amour would have been, you know, perhaps more along the lines. But okay, A Spice of Life. Let's have a quick listen. I'm going to Google it up here now on the old YouTube. I don't know if by saying that I have to pay the money, but anyway, it's not my money.
1: I think it's a free track, yeah.
2: Oh, is it? It's
1: a free track. I listened to it on the radio in the library today, yeah.
2: You were in the library today? Okay. Well, yesterday now, yeah. All right, here we go. So would we have it from the beginning?
1: I think so, yeah. But okay. Builds up and then you get the beautiful female vocal,
2: right. Okay.
1: Coming in.
2: Okay.
4: Down on the corner, there's a reason to smile when those evening shadows fall.
2: I like it. Very more Chiba too, perhaps. But why do you think Prue would like this one?
1: It's got an interesting nighttime theme to it. It's about escape. Looking forward to a bit of fun with an eternal bliss of 1980s pop.
2: Okay, well, it's up to you, Prue. I still like Call Me Frank Sinatra, your first choice. So Prue joins us for her very first segment, which I don't think we ended up getting a name for. We got a lot of, saucy suggestions, salacious between the sheets suggestions, but I think we ended up with On the Bed with Phil or something like that. But anyway, yeah, so Prue, let me know. Do you like that one, Manhattan Transfer, or are we going to stick with Frank Sinatra? Sure, let me know. What else is going on in Nicholas' world?
1: Yeah, I was thinking of the topic that you covered with Vikings and suggesting that perhaps also the interesting call from the caller who you suggested that the pyramids, particularly part of the architecture of the pyramid, suggested that it was built by aliens because we didn't have the technology. We wouldn't have had the technology to build such an architecturally and engineering marvel. But the thing is, I think there was an interesting article written by somebody who's a professor of architecture. I can't recall the name now, but he suggested that a lot of the secrets to these buildings and the way that they were built were lost, along with many other manuscripts, with the great fire of the Alexandrian Library that was set alight. It was destroyed. It was a huge library which contained many scrolls with a lot of information about technology and engineering.
2: Right.
1: And of course, Alexandria was a city that was founded by the Alexandrian as part of the Alexandrian Empire, named after Alexander the Great, and it became a focus point of a lot of knowledge. And unfortunately, I can't remember which century the library was actually destroyed, and along with it, a lot of very valuable manuscripts containing information on engineering. And that information could have been the key to understanding how the Egyptians actually built the pyramids.
2: Okay. We spoke to a gentleman who is an archaeologist who spends a lot of time at the pyramids, and he debunked any of the myths. He also debunked the myths that there was some kind of amazing hydraulic system beneath the pyramids, which they'd apparently found when they did some kind of, not an X-ray, but they had some kind of camera that could pick up things that were underground. You know the words I'm looking for here. But yes, yeah, so he said, no, that's not true. But it was recently a story about 6 months ago that there was a whole underground village under the pyramids that had been built. The pyramids were on these almost like silo-like tubes that worked on hydraulics that they're just trying to, you know, get to the bottom of, so to speak, literally. But he debunked the whole myth of that. I mean, I think it seems to me the obvious conclusion, you'd be familiar with Occam's razor, of course. The most obvious answer is the right one. It seems to me in that case that it would obviously have been aliens.
1: Well, in terms of finding an underground city, it was the case, wasn't it, that the pyramids were built essentially apart from the glorification of the pharaohs. It was a place for the afterlife. So there was a kind of, I suppose, a household for the pharaoh kings, and it was a resting place before the ascension to a godlike or a heavenly sort of existence elsewhere.
2: You could buy into that, or you could buy into, again, Occam's razor, the most obvious conclusion, which somebody had come up with, that basically the pyramids are interstellar transmitters for the aliens who put them there, and it's all part of the transmission of into space, signals into space. That makes more sense to me.
1: Yeah, it's an intriguing puzzle, isn't it?
2: By the way, Prue McSween just said, Nicholas, you never fail to impress me with your mountainous knowledge. Oi, calm down, Prue. She says, your EQ and maybe your IQ and your incisiveness, but call me is my pick, she says. And also, just on the subject of which, Roger wanted to tell you that Mardi Gras isn't for another 6 months. And this one that came in, somebody else, don't worry about Roger. Roger hates everybody. And also, somebody else says, the nocturnal music choice is great. My favourite, Gladys Knight and the Pips. And another one here, and this one came in from Susan, Midnight at the Oasis would be a good choice. Keith says, I think quite rightly here, Phil, Nicholas is cutting your grass. By him choosing Prue's song, It's your way of secretly serenading her. And as we know now, you are the listener whisperer. And the, you know, the ladies, when they hear your seductive gigolo tones, your Lothario-ness, they fall under your hypnotic spell. But I'm just making sure that by you picking Prue's song, that's not what you're up to, is it?
1: No, no. It's,
2: okay, good.
1: It's all done in a very subtle way.
2: Yeah, it's all done with mirrors with you. Okay, listen, I'm going to get to...
1: An interesting, just very quickly, interesting thing is that I read a fascinating article about Jim Morrison, and apparently his greatest ambition was to sing in a manner similar to Frank Sinatra.
2: And really?
1: If you follow the intonation and tone of his voice, particularly in some of the softer ballads like Riders of the Storm, you can see subtle echoes of Sinatra in that. It's really fascinating. I wish I'd kept the article, but I'll try and find it again and
2: I'll bring
1: it up.
2: I would like that. I'm going to have to go, Nicholas, because I've also got Hannah who's got the answer, who's got the answer to the pyramid, so stay tuned. Have a great weekend. Let's chat next week.
1: All right.
2: Thanks, buddy. Thank you. Am I saying it right, Jana?
6: Yes.
2: Okay, lovely to talk to you. The secret to the pyramids, who would have believed this, comes from Kensington in Melbourne at this time of the morning.
6: Yes. Well, I've been studying the truth for 20 years now, and the truth's out there, and if you just don't know about it, you just don't know about it. So as soon as you look into the last revelation that God actually brought down was the Quran, it's all in there about how the jinn helped build the pyramids.
2: Is that
6: and
2: right? Well,
6: even back in the book of the Bible, Solomon, he had reign over the jinn, and he would say to the jinn, you know, I want Queen Sheba's throne right now, and one jinn stood up and said, I'll get the throne to you before you can even have time to stand up.
2: Well, listen to this. You're going to love this then. Our next guest is right up your alley because he's going to talk about the Viking superpowers and the suppressed ancestral memories of ancient high technology, powerful spacefaring humanoids.
6: All
2: coming up next. Don't touch that dial, Jana.
6: Nice work.
2: Absolutely. Yeah. My pleasure to talk to you. See, you just never know. Oops, I banged in my microphone. You never know who's going to ring up and what they've got. And I'll tell you, next, if you are a believer in things like Viking superpowers, well, you're on the right radio station.
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2: It is 3:22 currently on the East Coast, which makes it 8 minutes to three in Adelaide. Current time in Perth is 1:22 a.m. Joe says on the text, Phil, as Sherlock Holmes would have said about the pyramids, elementary, my dear Watson, elementary. And somebody else says on the text, and this is a person who's written some good punchlines, talking about the pyramids, I like hearing about it because you're such an knowledgeable geezer. Geezer, as in the government. You don't need me to explain it to you. If you listen to us regularly on the show, you would know that Friday morning we have Paranormal Friday. Always really excited. We have all kinds of people, all kinds of guests on the show. Our guest this morning recently appeared at the Queensland UFO Convention in Queensland, and he has a book. His name is David Lovegrove. He has a book called Viking Superpowers, Way of Asgard. The Viking Superpowers, Do the Viking Myths Contain Suppressed Ancestral Memories of Ancient High Technology and Powerful Seafaring Humanoids Who Colonized the North of the World? Well, if anybody would know, he's spent a lot of time looking into it, it would be our paranormal guest this morning, David Lovegrove. How did you get involved in this then?
17: I've been studying the Vikings as a hobby since I was a young fella, back in the 70s actually. I read everything in my school library, which had quite a Viking collection for some reason. And then as I left school, I started to learn the Icelandic language. And over many years, it's just been something that I found pleasure in. I was always a medievalist. I read medieval history generally and further afield. But over the last several years, I basically said to myself, I'm going to learn this Icelandic language if it kills me. It had just been sitting there and I was only ticking away. And I met some Icelanders who gave me a massive collection of, basically the collection of an Old Norse professor, about 200 books, and I added that to the books I'd got. And then as I started to sort of re-find these stories, which I'd read in English, I noticed something peculiar, which was that what I could read in the translations was different to what I was reading in English translations. I spent a fair bit of time on YouTube watching interesting people talking about the possibility of lost civilizations and the possibilities that, you know, there was people who could fly, people with very high tech in ancient days, and particularly, you know, the Erik von Däniken sort of idea that a lot of the ancient stories from the Middle East and other places in the world were really stories about encounters. Then I found Carl Sagan, the doyen of skeptics about this subject, and I discovered a book he wrote back in the early 60s where he essentially backs up von Däniken, Erik von Däniken. And then I found some other guys looking deeply into the Bible and particularly the Old Testament.
2: Having a look at some of the early Scandinavian rock carvings, did you find things that they found in the ancient Egyptian carvings of images of UFOs? Were there a lot of those?
17: It's nowhere near as sophisticated compared to ancient Egypt. They're very rudimentary looking carvings. However, they're from the early Bronze Age, so 2000 BC and probably older. What they do have is a pictographic quality. And I've only found one, which I'll tell you about, one particular stone from a place in Denmark, which does have a flying saucer on it, I'm absolutely convinced. But all through Sweden, especially an area called Bohuslän, there are these what they call sun wheels or sun crosses. And they're always associated with certain people in these pictures, and you can see things happening, and mainstream scholars are all agreed that these pictures are of what they call the sky people, people who came from the sky, who mated with human women and created dynasties. And this is one of the sort of founding myths of a lot of royal families. The British, especially the Anglo-Saxon kings, all said that they came from Odin, who came from the sky and married their great-great-grandmothers. So, you know, looking at all these pictures carved in there about these sky people, I started to sort of make a connection with what was written in the Icelandic ancient stories, what we call the sagas. Having been obsessed with this subject for most of my life, back in the 80s, I've always been a bookworm, but I went into this little shop in Brisbane near the Chelmer Railway Station, and it was just a bookworm's heaven. It was all secondhand old books. And he gave me this book about people called the Mound People. So this is a sophisticated civilization in Scandinavia, particularly Sweden and Denmark, about 1000 BC. And there was all these photographs of rock carvings, and one of them really stood out because the first time I saw it, I thought, what the heck? There was this little character. He just looked like, he was like a dwarf, this little stick figure with a really big head, a short body. On the other side of the rock, there is a picture of a traditional sort of ship carving that you see everywhere in Scandinavia. And then up above it, it's almost like an upside down ship, but it's really sort of aerodynamic. And it has these divots. It looks like a constellation. I look into the text, it says, we believe this is a ship that goes to another world. It's, you know, we believe this is something that takes the soul of dead warriors to another world. And then I saw the next page, literally a great big human footprint. And then beside that, a little three-toed footprint.
2: Right, I've seen that photo.
17: Yeah, and that really pulled me up. Back in the early 80s, I went, now that is pretty strange. And it seemed obvious that it must have been this little person on the side's footprint. And then there was this sort of a bit of an ill-defined blobby-looking thing beside it, and then a couple of dots, and that was it. And so when I started to research into the Viking sagas and into these ancient Scandinavian carvings, I revisited it. And with this new eye, what we call a paleocontact, meaning ancient contact with strange beings, I looked at the stone again, and suddenly it was like reading a message. And I saw that on that side there was the ship. This thing in the sky, you can see it is representative of a ship. I started looking up constellations, and I found that the Pleiades, very famous constellation around the world, was an obsession with these Bronze Age people. And you can see these divots that looked like a constellation on top of the ship. And I thought, well, that must say starship. You know, that appears to say starship, and it appears to say we were in our ship. You can see the Earth people's ship, and then there's this thing above them in the sky with stars on it. So this says, you know, we saw a starship. Turn to the side, there's a little man. Maybe he came out of that craft when it landed. And you turn to that final side, here's his footprint with three toes. He's half the size of a man's footprint. There's a typical man footprint. And then I immediately saw a boot print. That's a boot print. I saw that they'd sort of painted it a little wrong, but when I looked at it closely, I thought, that's got to be a boot print. And then beside it, once again, there was these Pleiades, this particular constellation. My reading is that it's a story sent to us through time saying, we met somebody who came down in a ship from the stars. They got out of the thing. They came and talked to us. This is their footprints.
2: They have also tried to tie this into giant people, and there might be some kind of lineage to that particular mythology too.
17: Absolutely. Well, the word giant in Old Norse, we call it Old Icelandic specifically, but there's lots of versions of it. The word for giant is jotun. What that is not necessarily a gigantic person. It does indicate really big people at times, but these also can interbreed with humans and with these so-called gods, these Aesir. I think Odin's mother is a giant, is a jotun.
2: The book Viking Superpowers, The Way of Asgard, that's Asgard. David, thank you so much.
17: Thank you.
2: What a fascinating story of the Vikings. Look at them in a different way now as our Paranormal Friday this morning. Great to have a chat there to David Lumgrove. And by the way, I just got a text that came through. Hey, Keith, Keith the truckie, who loves the synergy that we have on this show. This is a text from Scott and Linda who said, here's one for you. We're currently listening on a cruise ship heading to Greenland and we just left Iceland. Scott and Linda said that's an amazing place. Really appreciate the text. Next up, another regular Friday segment, in case you are unfamiliar of the show, we have a segment called Behind the Song. And next up, we're going to find out the story about the Human League song, Don't You Want Me, and we'll play it, and we'll talk to the band's lead singer, Phil Oakey. That's next.
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11: Hello, Phil O'Neill sitting in for Tony McManus on 3AW in Melbourne and also 6PR in Perth and 5AA in Adelaide. Don't know if Tony's going to be back next week. Obviously, he's not very well at the moment, but hopefully he will be back on his show. But of course, our regular listeners through 2GB and also 4BC in Brisbane, 2CC in Canberra, and also our affiliated regional stations as well. Every week around this time, we have a segment that we call Behind the Song, and that's where we get to speak to big and famous bands about some of their hit singles. And this morning, they're about to tour Australia. You know this song, the Human League's Love Action. But we're going to go behind another famous Human League song from the Dare album. I'll give you the tour dates in just a moment. And let's have a chat before we play the song to find out all about Don't You Want Me. It's only the lead singer of the Human League, all the way from Sheffield in the UK, Philip Oakey.
12: Hi, Phil.
11: I'm very much looking forward to seeing you when you get back to Australia. I'm a big fan of the band, going back to when the album first came out. That was such a great time for albums. I always had the Dare album at the front of my record collection because it just looked so damn stylistic.
12: Thank you for saying that. I thought no one had noticed. We thought we'd done a really good cover, and I buy the books of 50 greatest album covers and things, and we're never in it. So
11: really? Well, they completely missed a treat there. What a great and understated album. The other day, I was watching American Horror Show, which is that TV show, I don't know if you've ever seen it, and they used Seconds in one of the clips, and I thought, hang on, I know this song. That was a brilliant song off that album.
12: That's very interesting. I have seen most of the series of American Horror Story, and I never noticed that.
11: This is the one which was set in the hotel, and they had Bauhaus, and it was sort of very goth, and I think Sisters of Mercy.
12: Yes.
11: And it fit really well. But the whole album, you know, there were the hit singles, but a lot of people don't realise how innovative the entire album was as a collective album, too.
12: I think maybe that is what made it memorable. in the end. I often wonder quite how we've been so lucky with our career. And I think it was because it was innovative. We sort of grabbed hold of the synthesizer thing. We loved synthesizers just to be different. And then on the quiet, we were also using drum machines. You know, the Lindrum came out, and we had about a second or third ever hit with it. So I think it just made it stand out a little bit away from the really guitar-based live things that had gone before. Not that they weren't fantastic.
11: But it took music into a completely different direction, and you had yourself, Gary Numan with Tubeway Army and, you know, Ultravox.
12: Oh, yeah.
11: I find it interesting that at the time, the Musicians Union Central London chapter tried to ban synthesizers and drum machines because they were worried it's going to put people out of work. It's a little bit similar to what we've got right now with AI.
12: Yeah, well, those things do happen. And in a way, I understand that thing. And it did come true to a certain extent that keyboards and things were getting so big. It wasn't really the synthesizers, because people said that they could perfectly sound like, I don't know, a trumpet or something, which wasn't true. But the fact that they could do a lot of things at once did mean that you could leave musicians out of productions and things. So who knows? Progress comes, and I think you sort of have to live with it.
11: Well, that's it. And also, it was a period where stylistically, the look and the feel visually of everything was as important as the sound of the band and how you performed on stage.
12: Yeah, I sort of think that was the 60s growing up. That I was very, very influenced by my older brothers. My oldest brother's 13 years older than me, so I used to sort of sit there as a little kid watching them come in either tight trousers or flared trousers, and the look was a really big thing. And it got sort of very wide in the 80s. Maybe the economics came through, and everyone really wanted to look a little tiny bit different, you know. At the time, you think you're looking really different, but in fact, all you've done is you've made your trousers maybe 2 inches wider, and they're red instead of dark red. But it felt great at the time.
11: Mind you had a phenomenal hairstyle. I mean, nobody was doing long on one side and short on the other. Short back and sides is another thing.
12: It was short back and sides twisted a little bit, really. I really wanted to find a little thing that would maybe make people look at me, which is a bit odd because I was a very shy kid. I think maybe I wanted to be able to say something without having to open my mouth and make a fool of myself.
11: That's interesting, because Gary Numan said the same thing to me too, that there were a lot of people who were really shy. And this particular period, apart from, you know, the sort of more flamboyant ones, but it was the shy people who had the opportunity to make music and be rock stars, but almost reluctantly.
12: Yeah, you have the two extremes in pop music, don't you? You've got Freddie Mercury, who would, I think he would stand on the top of the bus singing his head off anyway. And you had people like me and Gary who would sit at the back sort of crunched up so no one could see us, and we both tried music.
11: The songs have certainly stood the test of time, but over the period that you've had where you've played them, how much have they changed for you to perform them live now?
12: We try to make it as close as we can. Of course, to some extent that's impossible. There are some studio tricks that you have to go by the board because you're doing it in front of people. But we sort of think that it would be almost insulting to our fans to change them, that we asked them to buy those records and they went out and bought them. So we can't turn around and then say, oh, well, you were wrong. We've got a better way of doing it. They were right. And so we try and present it as close as we can to the records.
11: I'm going to play in our segment Behind the Song. I want to talk about Don't You Want Me, which obviously is one of your more famous songs. Although I've heard that you know, you're reluctant sometimes to adopt this song. I don't know how true that is, because you feel it doesn't really encapsulate what the band's all about.
12: That was really at the time that we were pretty much a left field band. We'd done two LPs. We were on a circuit with Joy Division and people like that. We were sort of half pop and half left field. So I thought at the time that one went too pop, but I've been grateful every day since, really, that to have such a such a talisman and such a safety net, really. If we go and do a show, it doesn't matter how it goes, I know when we hit that song, everything will be okay.
11: Of course. And when you talk about the lyrics of you were working as a waitress in a cocktail bar when I met you, even people who don't know anything about music automatically know exactly what you're talking about.
12: Yeah. Again, we were lucky. I sort of borrowed that from a magazine article that I was reading. I was sort of an avid reader of sort of romantic magazines at that stage that seemed to be able to do a story in a couple of pages. You know, I think you're trying to make everything as quick as possible in pop music to get your message as quick as possible.
11: But amazing how those lyrics still have endured. And the video clip was inspired, I'm led to believe, by a Jacqueline Bisset movie called Night for Day, 1973 French film, which adds to the allure of the song too.
12: Everyone was arty. That was Steve Barron, the director. But at the time, I do know that every film fan really loved Night for Day. Everyone talked about that film all the time. And then suddenly I'm sitting in the countryside in Britain trying to emulate it.
11: In, you know, the dark and cold of Sheffield in the middle of winter. Not much Parisian about that, is there, really?
12: It was really cold.
11: What about the vocals? I'm led to believe you did the vocals in the studio toilets. Is that right?
12: I did, yeah. The producer, Martin Rushen, was great on sound and finding some different thing to make it special. And I think that's why he made me go in the toilet. But I also think it was because he got a chance to send the engineer in to jump out of the window and scare me to death because I didn't know anyone could get in. There were rather too many jokes going on in that session.
11: Philip, thank you so much. I really look forward to seeing you when you get down to Australia.
12: We're really looking forward to coming. We love Australia. We think Australia is doing much better than Europe is at the moment. So it's nice to go and see some people with optimism.
11: Well, there you go.
12: Thanks a lot for ringing, Phil.
11: Take care, Philip. Bye-bye.
12: Thank you very much, Phil. Bye.
11: There you go. You can see the Human League in Perth Wednesday, 27th of January next year. Sydney, the 30th. Adelaide on the 3rd of February. Melbourne at the Palais on the 5th of February. And Brisbane on the 9th of February. And I'll give you more details about those venues. Let's hear the song, though. Here it is. The Human League, Don't You Want Me?

0: Cuban League behind the song with the lead singer, Philip Oakley. You can see the Human League on their Dare Tour. It's the Generation's Greatest Hits Tour. Next year, Perth HPC on Wednesday, the 27th of January, Enmore Theatre, Sydney on the 30th of January. That's a Saturday. Adelaide AEC Theatre, Wednesday, 3rd of Feb. Melbourne Palais Theatre, the 5th of Feb, Friday night. Brisbane Fortitude Music Hall on Tuesday, the 9th of February. What a terrific song. Next week, we're going to catch up with Smokey. Going to go behind the song with them, and also the Crash Test Dummies are coming up. Somebody said to me here on the text, Phil, just about every band you've done for behind the song's been a Pommy band. Au contraire, no, we haven't. We've done Al Jardine for the Beach Boys. Loads of Australians, Skyhooks, Little River Band, Richard Clapton, Air Supply. We've done Boney M, Doobie Brothers, Romantics, Susan Vega, Al Andrews from the Wailers. And we will do more next week. As I mentioned, we're going to go behind the song with the Crash Test Dummies. We're going to talk about because, I mean, unless we can think of another Crash Test Dummy song that we might do. And also we'll catch up with Smokey as well. We'll find out the story behind the chant, which is very similar to the Angels. Am I ever going to see your face again? 11 minutes to 4 makes it 18 minutes past 3 in Adelaide and 12 minutes to 2 in Perth.
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0: Paul said, didn't Phil Oakey sound like a top quality bloke? He did. And Paul says, keep feeling fascination. One of my favourite songs of theirs too. I'd forgot about that. You're right, Paul. We should go to the gig. We should go together. And Will says that interview took me back to the Associates, Heaven 17, Orange Juice as well. Orange Juice. Haven't heard that bad name in ages. Got the front page of the papers coming up. The news on the way. In the overnight news, Donald Trump has pushed Iran through trade, but now he says he needs China's help.
10: Trump wants to punish Iran, but he's going to need China's help. China is Iran's number one trading partner. They purchased more than 80% of Iran's oil exports last year, and China has supplied Tehran with raw materials.

0: materials and technology that support its military. So any strategy to isolate Iran, you know, economically or otherwise, Beijing is lashing out at these new sanctions that the administration has announced.
1: And also this terrible situation in Nepal with those floods. Scientists think they have an idea what may have caused it.
2: A wall of water that swept through the Nepal-China border has killed at least 270 people and left more than 1,300 missing. So it started with what was initially reported as an earthquake. Turns out this shaking was actually a huge glacier collapse and a landslide, equivalent to a 5.2 magnitude earthquake.
1: We're going to speak to, in the next hour, a research fellow in glacial geomorphology from the Monash University to find out more about the tsunami of dirt. It was a terrible story. Also in other news, Bill Gates has been talking about AI and he said we should all watch out. Well, I said that. Was Bill Gates listening when I said it?
3: I still believe that if we activate society broadly, both as users, as a lot of experts, you know, what I am saying is that for all of the challenges, there would be a serious review and a criteria under which a model had to meet things like being monitorable or creating bioterrorism tools.
1: You would think that, Bill Gates, but I think the horse has already bolted, which we've talked about a lot, had a few experts on the show too to talk about AI. And also, the outpouring of grief continues in America for Dolly Parton.
4: Following the death of Dolly Parton at the age of 80, the tributes are pouring in for the country queen and philanthropist from across the political spectrum. That includes from here at the White House, where President Trump said he was lowering the flags to half staff after learning about her death, to New York City Mayor Zohran Mamdani, who said she was a champion, an irreplaceable champion of the working class.
1: Closer to home, they've had the Bush summit that the Prime Minister was heckled.
5: And there's another hot issue that I've picked up in Dubbo. I met Robin in the wool shop. I think she's here. She was protesting with our most polite protesters, the most unlikely protesters, but she was telling me that her property will be sandwiched on three sides by a solar farm where the panels are 5 metres high. They're foreign-owned projects here. They're built mostly by foreign workers. There are work camps, she says, so that people aren't even coming into town to spend money. What message do you have for people here whose lives and livelihoods are being upended and they can't understand why?
6: That I get it. We need to do better than that. Yeah, you need social license in order to operate.
1: We'll talk more about the Prime Minister and also the ideas of One Nation with Jason Morrison coming up. But also Pauline Hanson, speaking of One Nation, had a bit of a stoush at the Bush summit with Matt Canavan.
7: If you fall a bit short, are you happy to work with One Nation?
8: Well, look, I'll always work with the people that the Australian people
9: just say
8: elect.
9: Yes, Matt. Okay.
8: Of course.
9: Honestly, look,
1: Well, you can't argue with Pauline, can you? Because you won't win. Good win. Thank you for the text. Have a fantastic weekend.
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1: 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Have a fantastic weekend, Gabes. All right, after this, we'll get to the headlines and the front page of the paper.
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19: Hello, I'm Jack Fenwick. Two WA men have fronted court, charged over a major global cyber attack. Jamie Smith reports.
20: Cyber criminal group Team PCP allegedly distributed malicious code to over 1,000 organisations through routine updates to development software. It allegedly granted access to user credentials, which the syndicate used to hold the companies to ransom. Investigations by federal and WA police, as well as the FBI, led to a 21-year-old man from Perth's western suburbs being arrested, along with a 23-year-old from Mandurah. The FBI believes the younger man is the group's leader. Jamie Smith, Perth.
19: The federal government is seeking an urgent update on Australians missing after a landslide in Nepal. The death toll has risen to more than 350 people. Around 1,500 are missing, including 35 Australians. Foreign Minister Penny Wong says information is limited.
21: I'm sure there are many Australians who are very concerned about friends or family who may be in this region. I would say to you at this stage, access and information are very limited given the scale of disaster. We will do our best to ascertain whatever information we can.
19: The Northern Territory Parliament has passed legislation legalising voluntary assisted dying nearly three decades after its original law was overturned by the Commonwealth. The Territory becomes the last Australian jurisdiction to pass the end-of-life choice, though it does so under strict conditions. The bill includes a gag clause preventing doctors from initiating conversations about the practice, along with a tight 12-month terminal prognosis requirement. A Victorian man has allegedly defrauded the National Disability Insurance Scheme of around $700,000. The man, who is an NDIS participant, is accused of setting up two businesses for the purpose of defrauding the NDIS. It's alleged he submitted false invoices for services he claimed to receive and distributed the funds into his bank accounts. Detectives will also allege the man dealt with the property suspected of being proceeds of crime. A Perth court has granted British rapper and YouTuber Young Philly permission to return to the UK while he awaits a retrial on rape charges in Western Australia. A district court judge previously convicted the 29-year-old of assault but failed to reach a verdict on three rape counts, with the judge citing significant trial delays as the reason for granting travel under bail. And more than 1 million administrative staff will gain the formal right to request work-from-home arrangements under a landmark Fair Work Commission decision. However, the Workplace Tribunal rejected union bids to force employers to accept requests.
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19: better. The Melbourne Storm have beaten the Brisbane Broncos 46-20 in Brisbane. The Storm dominant for much of the game despite losing Moses Leo to the sin bin in the second half. Storm coach Craig Bellamy says while his side weren't perfect, a win's a win.
2: We put, you know, some pressure on the Broncos in the first half, but the second half we couldn't quite do that because of our errors, you know. But like I say, you know, we've got to be happy with the result.
19: Ruckman Tim English will return for the Bulldogs in their wildcard clash against Collingwood tonight. He's been out with a knee injury for 3 weeks. Aaron Norton has also been cleared to play. Experienced pair Pat Lipinski and Isaac Quaynor are set to return for Collingwood after recovering from injury. And NFL owners have approved the sale of reigning Super Bowl champions, the Seattle Seahawks, for a record $12 billion.
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26: Your four-day forecast for Gippsland and the Valley has a frost warning for East Gippsland this morning, and it's going to be partly cloudy today. Wind setting westerly to 25 kilometres an hour with a slight chance of rain, a top of 17 degrees. Tomorrow is going to be partly cloudy, near zero chance of rain though. Winds to 25 k's, a top of 16. Sunday, partly cloudy and a top of 16. And Monday, a sunny day, winds to 20 k's and a top of 18 degrees. Right now, it's 7 degrees.
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2: Yep, filling in again on 3AW this morning for Tony McManus, also filling in on 5AA Adelaide and 6PR Perth, as well as our regular 2GB, 4BC, 2CC Canberra and regional stations. And hey, John from Moorabbin, have a good weekend, my friend. I know you've got a scan coming up, your medical scan. Good luck with that, mate. Thanks very much for the call that you sent through too as well. All right, coming up, this terrible situation with the landslide in Nepal. We're going to speak to a research fellow in glacial geomorphology at the Monash University in the next half an hour to talk about this tsunami of dirt, we're calling it, what caused Nepal's deadly glacial flood. That's coming up. Also, we'll catch up with our regular contributor, Jason Morrison, J-Mo, to get his update in the Paperboy segment. That's on the way. And something for the weekend. We'll cover everything that you need for your weekend that's coming up, from finance to find out how much money we've got in the bank, through to the movies, what's on. We've got your fishing update, sports with Spiro, and Steph from the Bureau of Meteorology will give us the forecast as well for the rest of the country. Let's get into the front page of the newspapers. Before we do that, though, Donald Trump has just made an executive order. Here it is.
3: So this is Lake Ontario in Canada and in the United States, but we're going to make a little change. We're going to call it something different than Lake Ontario. We're going to call it Lake America. And all it takes is a good pen and some intelligence.
2: Wow.
3: So Lake Ontario, that's gone. Mm-hmm. Lake America. So now we have a lake, and now we have a gulf. Because we have the Gulf of America, now we have Lake America, without the of. Thank you very much, everybody.
2: This is brilliant. Can I have a go? All you need is a pen. So here we have the moon, and you get the pen and you cross it out and you write. So now, instead of the moon, it's now called America. Crazy. What else? One more, quickly. Here you have the Milky Way. Okay, I've got a pen, Milky Way, and if you cross it out, you now have America. Bloody hell. I want to keep doing that all day, but I can't because there's front page of headlines to get to. So let's start off with the front page of The Australian. John Howard's Immigration Minister Philip Ruddock said Labor must overhaul family reunion visas to rein in immigration and address a breakdown in international students gaming the system as the government faces calls to tackle the explosion of appeals from visa holders denied entry into Australia. The terrible situation in Nepal leads the front page of all of the newspapers, including the front page of the Herald Sun. Wave of death is the headline that they've got there with some incredible and terrible photos from this tragedy. And Melbourne's Kumar Sampath is among at least 35 Australians missing after an avalanche triggered devastating flooding in Nepal. More than 330 people have been confirmed dead, with the federal government preparing for days of worsening news. That's also Wave of Devastation is on the front page of the Sydney Morning Herald. And this story, the opening of the powerhouse Parramatta has been plunged into controversy after its chief executive stepped down 72 days before the opening of the state's biggest cultural infrastructure investment since the Sydney Opera House. Do they still in Sydney have the powerhouse that's in Ultimo, incidentally? Because I saw the building still there. Do they have two? I can't remember. Let me know about that if you can. Because that's a great building if they don't use that for the powerhouse. Courier Mail also have the Death Valley, the front page from Nepal. And the other thing is, here's a story for you. A Queensland mother has given birth to her own baby at the same time as delivering a second child via surrogacy for another couple, believed to be an Australian first. The incredible birth of the genetically unrelated twins was only discovered after a pre-birth DNA test. The birth mother, who cannot be named, became pregnant with her biological boy while she was carrying the girl, while acting as a surrogate for the Queensland couple. Would that make them related? I mean, it would have to, right? Brother and sister? I'm not sure. Yes, by the way, Aussie Frank tells me the Ultimo powerhouse is closed for heritage revitalisation. But it'll still be, though, a powerhouse. Is that right? It's the inner city powerhouse. The Age, again, the front page of the story of Nepal. And I don't look at the videos, but if you do see the videos, it's pretty terrifying and it's terrible. So hundreds of people are dead and many more, including 35 Australians, have been reported missing after a deluge of ice and rock tore through narrow river valleys in Nepal and China, sweeping everything in its path. That's the front page of The Age. The Financial Review, Anthony Albanese has intervened to head off a damaging internal Labor Party brawl over immigration by killing off a plan to reduce the annual refugee intake by a third, further complicating the government's efforts to craft a policy to reduce arrivals, the Financial Review. Daily Telegraph has this, the power of one, as Prime Minister Anthony Albanese was jeered over the renewables rollout. A straight-talking farmer became the voice of the National Bush Summit yesterday. Emma Webb from the Yass Valley said the rollout that would see wind turbines shadowing her land was damaging, rushed, unchecked corporate greed. And as I've been saying all week, when we have a look at the front page of the Daily Telegraph, who've been very much behind the Bush Summit, that it's a great opportunity for the people in rural Australia to have their voices heard. A great initiative, and they should do that again. And back to, unfortunately, the situation in Nepal is the front page of the Adelaide Advertiser. It was like an inland tidal wave sweeping away lives and livelihoods in scenes that were scarcely believable, even as more and more footage emerged of the devastating tragedy that has unfolded in Nepal. That one from the Adelaide Advertiser. And also, let's get to Perth now. Optus Stadium will be heaving next Thursday night with Fremantle's qualifying final against Hawthorn. That's officially a sellout. Let me just have a quick look up to Aussie Frank, the AFL aficionado. Will Fremantle win against Hawthorn? Yes or no? Yes. Big yes. Well, there you go. After general public tickets went on sale 3 p.m, they lasted less than an hour. The club confirming tickets were sold out at $3.44. The club broke an AFL record by playing in front of 9 consecutive home crowds of more than 50,000 people at the back end of the home and away season. And their first final could see the records tumble. So there you go. On the text, 0460 873 873. Phil, don't forget, the sturgeon, that's up there tonight. It's no longer known as the Sturgeon Moon. Of course, it's a full moon. It is now known as the Sturgeon America. And Phil, we rename places all the time. This comes from Cheryl. It's crazy, huh? But it's only crazy when Donald Trump does it. No, you're absolutely right, Cheryl. And I think, you know, again, can we do it again? Well, come on, why not? Dubbo. I just picked that one on top of my head. Dubbo is now officially renamed America. I'm on a power trip with my marker pen here. 4:15, that makes it 3:45 in Adelaide. And current time in Perth is exactly 2:15 after this. Okay, we'll talk more about this tragedy that happened in Nepal with a glacial geomorphologist from Monash University.
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0: 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And he is hamstrung with the Labor Party machine.
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2: Yes. 19 minutes past four in Sydney and on the East Coast, making it 10 minutes to four in Adelaide, currently in Perth, 19 minutes past two. 0460 873 873 is the text number if you want to send a text through. Terry just said, by the way, Phil, Fraser Island has now been renamed America. Well, I mean, okay, yeah, you know, I know there are people out there that are taking it quite seriously and I get that, but let's not forget that we also have a sense of humour. Lake Ontario, says Maggie. In Canada, Mexico, the Panama Canal, what next? Could he rename Australia or America? If he wants to, why not? Get a marker pen, you can do it. Who's going to stop you? It's a bit like the ambassador to the USA, the American ambassador to Italy needed a new office. Found one.
13: Ambassador to Italy's office for the summer. It's a lavish yacht that he calls a boat. It's got a spa, swimming pools, a couple of helipads, and it's worth $450 million. It has also been Ambassador Tilman J. Fertitta's home for the past couple of months as he is conducting what he calls his coastal diplomacy tour. One of the stops on that tour was Cefalù in Sicily, and that is where his great-grandfather is from before emigrating to the United States.
2: How convenient.
13: You seem quite unapologetic about the sort of, you know, quite lavish lifestyle that you run.
14: But I'm not doing this to show off. I'm doing this because it works for American and Italy relationships. Italy loves having an ambassador that has a little cachet, that can get things done and is different and has an Italian heritage. I mean, they love that.
13: Fertitta's a new face in American diplomacy. He is one of America's richest businessmen. He is the owner of the NBA Houston Rockets, and he has a massive hospitality empire.
2: Okay, imagine that, though. I mean, there's a little, if you can get away with it for the Australian politicians, I want to have an office. Yeah, where's it going to be? On a boat. And yeah, I'll be in the Hayman Islands. I've relocated my office. I'll be working from home on a beach on the wet Sundays. Okay, let's get to more serious news, and that is the situation in Nepal. This is Penny Wong speaking about that yesterday.
15: We, to date, understand that at least 34 Australians are amongst those missing. We understand these Australians were part of separate pilgrimage and tour groups. I'm not in a position to provide any further details about them at this stage. The government's priority is to confirm the whereabouts and welfare of these Australians. and DFAT officials in Nepal and also China are seeking to do that. Obviously, the situation is a difficult one.
2: That's Penny Wong there. And also the audio that came in from CNN. This is quite confronting, so, you know, by all means, if you don't want to hear some confronting audio about what happened in Nepal, maybe turn off your radio for 5 minutes. This audio from CNN.
16: A bridge snaps before being swept away as floodwater pours into Nepal's Trishuli River. Video shared on social media shows people running and riding away on motorbikes, realizing how little time they have to get to safety. At this Himalayan border crossing, people could probably hear the danger coming before they could see it. A building blocked their view of the monster wall of water until it was too late. In seconds, the flood consumes almost everything in its path. Buses, a four-story building, a bridge gone, buried beneath the black wall of water. From the air, a helicopter pilot watches the disaster race through the valleys below.
17: The whole scenario, it was horrendous. It was uncanny, anything like you've ever seen before.
2: It's terrible. And, you know, I had a look at the footage. Again, I wouldn't recommend you look at the footage because if you see it, some of it's just frightening. The speed that it came through, you know, you see, I mentioned this earlier, you know, you see tsunamis and it seems to come through quite slowly. But the speed that this came through was phenomenal. And in, you know, 2 seconds, just complete areas. I mean, literally 2 seconds, just completely wiped out. Levin Tieldze is a research fellow in glacial geomorphology at the Monash University. So any ideas what may have caused this?
18: For scientists, we've seen relatively small but still significant glacial hazards recently over the last few decades. And this is something we should expect in the future as well, unfortunately. So glacier melt, but also slope instabilities, which is called permafrost degradation in scientific term. So this means the slopes that have been frozen for many centuries, now because of climate warming, these slopes are getting unstable, are starting melting, and this kind of events can happen because of this process.
2: Was this a bigger than usual landslide? Because initially they thought this might be an earthquake.
18: That was one of the largest one, I think, one of the largest one. We've seen quite a few since early 2000, quite large scale, significant hazards. But this one was one of the largest one. Like latest one was in Switzerland 2 years ago. Another one was 3 years ago in Georgian mountains. And another one, there was many, I mean, but this amount of people, like hundreds of people are missing now. I think this was most deadly, unfortunately.
2: When these things happen, this one in particular registered 4.4 magnitude quake on seismographs. Is that usual for a quake to register on a seismograph?
18: This is a really interesting question because at an earlier stage of this event, we thought that earthquake triggered the rock ice avalanche. But seems like the earthquake was caused because of rock ice collapse. So earthquake was after that collapse, actually, not triggering of this rock ice avalanche, which means huge piece of rock ice came through this valley from that higher elevations.
2: What actually happened then? What occurred here?
18: Even small amount of temperature increase can cause these kind of events because slopes are starting melting and are getting unstable. And because of steep slopes and very high elevation, like that was happening about 5,000 meters, which is very high, and slopes are very steep. So gravitation can work very quickly. And debris, ice, mud, water, trees, these all together mix with each other. And through the few kilometers through that valley, it was developed as a glacier mud flow.
2: Yeah, we've seen the wall of debris. Unlike a tsunami, though, that's primarily water, it seems as though this was, as you mentioned, dirt and all kinds of debris that came through as well.
18: It's a huge, huge scale, yeah.
2: We saw something similar in this district in Nepal last year that killed 9 people. Also, last year we had a melting glacier in Switzerland. Is this something that's going to continue more and more?
18: The difference between Switzerland and Himalayas can be, as we know, Switzerland is highly developed countries and all the valleys are nicely installed early warning systems, which can be really useful and powerful tools for this kind of events. But as Nepal and other Himalayan countries, I mean, these early warning systems can be very expensive to install. And all these countries are low income and developed countries, and many places are unprotected today. So if there was an early warning system, a lot of people might survive. But unfortunately, that was the difference between Switzerland event and Himalayan one.
2: Do you expect things like this to continue to happen?
18: It's difficult to say when the next one can happen, but we scientists and glacier scientists especially, we expect this will continue because we've seen this warming is progressing very quickly because of this artificial warming. The places that we are safe during the centuries can be unsafe now, and it's really important to keep this monitoring and work through the mitigation, adaptation strategies in high mountain countries like Nepal.
2: A terrible tragedy and some incredible images that we've seen as well. Levan, thank you so much. I appreciate your time.
18: Thank you.
2: Levan Tierlids there, the research fellow in glacial geomorphology at the Monash University, with that terrible story that's coming out of Nepal. Oh, let's get more news now and get the update from the newsrooms.
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2: And let's start in Sydney with 2GB's news desk. Good morning, Dusty Fitzpatrick.
19: Good morning, Phil. As you've been touching on, the death toll from the landslide on the border of Nepal and Tibet has risen to about 390. 35 Australians are among the hundreds missing, with at least 14 of them believed to have travelled from Sydney. A former New South Wales Trade Commissioner is due to be unveiled as One Nation's new state leader. Mike Newman is expected to contest the Labor-held seat of Cessnock at the 2027 state election. And forecasts suggest the New South Wales population will rise by almost 3.5 million between now and 2066. The state government expects economic output per person to increase by 35% over that same period. Thanks, Phil. That's the latest from Sydney.
2: And from Sydney to Brisbane and the 4BC newsroom. Good morning, Chloe Affleck.
20: Good morning. Two men have been charged following the multi-day crime spree spanning from White Bay to the Sunshine Coast. Police allege the pair stole multiple firearms and vehicles and fired a shot at a police helicopter before both were eventually taken into custody. They're due in court today on a combined 45 offences. A pedestrian has died after they were struck by a vehicle in North Ipswich. The 81-year-old woman was on the road when an SUV reversed into her, knocking her to the ground. She was declared deceased at the scene. An industrial action has turned up a notch on Brisbane's ferry network, with all services today cancelled. That's the latest from Brisbane.
2: From Brisbane, good morning, David Armstrong in the 3AW Melbourne newsroom.
21: Good morning, Phil. The terrible, terrible story out of Nepal. We have at this stage 2 Victorians formally identified as missing there, Rakesh Shivapra Satnayaka. He is a 39-year-old mechanical engineer from Montana South. He was there with a visiting family. Kumar Sampath, a 61-year-old man from Melbourne, he was on a pilgrimage. The search continues. Victorian teenagers are creating fake digital driver's licenses that appear all but identical to the real one. The phony My Vic Roads app. They have hacked that system. One of Victoria's most recognisable and divisive public servants is out. His name is Jerome Weimar. He is the state's transport department boss. He's gone, very much a part of the Daniel Andrews government all those years ago here in Victoria. He was the former COVID commander, and he was particularly divisive in the way he went about that job. A little bit of sport for you. Dogs Collingwood tonight, the first of the new format wild card finals. The winner goes through tomorrow. Carlton up against Melbourne. That's it for us, Phil. Have a great weekend.
2: Thank you, David. And more news coming up from the newsrooms in 29 minutes' time.
1: And now, a sports update.
2: Yeah, we have more on the AFL. And there is a reason for that. That is, the person that provides me with the sports every morning is Aussie Frank, who's only ever interested in AFL. Have you noticed? That's all we've had. For about a week and a half, We've had the opportunity to have the boxing with Nikita Zhu the other night. Did we get anything on that? Nah. There are so many sports going on in the world, but the only sports update we've provided you from Aussie Frank is AFL. We never had NRL this week, did we? Maybe once. Anyway, tonight we'll see the start of the first ever wild card round in the AFL. The wild card round is a new elimination round introduced for the 2026 season, where the teams finishing 7th through to 10th play sudden death matches to secure the final spots in the top 8 final series. So it's all pretty exciting and it's must win business. The first match will be played tonight, Collingwood taking on the Bulldogs at the MCG, before tomorrow night Carlton take on the Melbourne Demons, also at the G. Next weekend we see the beginning of the top 8 final series before concluding with two final teams in the grand final on Saturday, September 26 at the MCG. And even on September 27, I can guarantee Aussie Frank will still have some sports updates for us as well. All right, after this, we'll catch up with the paperboy, Jason Morris.
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2: And I'm Phil O'Neill, sitting in for Tony McManus on 3AW Melbourne and also 5AA Adelaide, 6PR in Perth as well. Tony will be back, I think, next week. It is 24 minutes to 5 on the East Coast, making it 6 minutes past 4 in Adelaide. And currently in Perth, it's 2:35. Well, if I can't talk about anything other than the AFL, because that's all Aussie Frank will give me, at least I can get on the phone to Justine and talk about the boxing. How are you?
31: I'm good. I'm a bit sore.
2: But you were a bit... Why? Did you go training yesterday?
4: Yeah, and my trainer yesterday, I'm Dolly's height. I'm 154. She was 152.
2: Right.
4: And he was six. He's about 6'2". That's a big grasshopper.
2: Oh. That happened to me because I do a bit of sparring too, and there's this guy we call the Giant, and
4: he's about
2: 6'5". And you know, you try and do the peekaboo with the Mike Tyson, doesn't make any difference. He's just clipping me everywhere I go.
4: My arms. And I think I told you, Phil, I had a few weeks off, or sort of when my son was overseas. I went at different times. And I said to him yesterday, is there anyone else? He goes, look around, mate. You're doing it with me. I'll go.
2: Don't forget, there's a couple coming up, Garcia versus Ben. I love, that's his Connor Ben, but I love Ryan Garcia. He's one of my favourites. That's in Vegas on September 12th. And I've been looking forward to this, Tyson Fury against Anthony Joshua, November 20. And even though neither of them are great at this particular age, I'm going to give this to Fury because AJ's got a glass jaw.
4: Yeah, no, the boys were talking about that. But in my other life, I'm an expert of AFL.
2: Oh, God, okay. Well, I'll put you back to Aussie Frank then. He'll bore the tears off you. I can't even know what the expression is, but you know what I'm talking about.
4: It's so exciting in Melbourne this weekend because with Carlton, I don't know if you know much about Carlton.
2: Yeah, that's Aussie Frank's team. I know everything about Carlton, even though what they had for breakfast.
4: And I need to be kind because I go for the Eagles, so that's okay. We've had our time. So it's so good with Carlton, but I also love the Western Bulldogs, the Doggies, and they're playing Melbourne. And Melbourne, I'll be nice to the Melbourne supporters, but the Doggies are the best. So it's a great weekend in Melbourne. So
2: okay, getting back to the boxing. No, I hear you, Justine. Hey, Justine, I've got to go to get to Jason Morrison. Thank you so much for your support while we've been filling in, okay?
4: See you.
2: Thank you, Justine. And, of course, everybody's into the AFL, of course. It's a very big weekend. Jason Morrison, a.k.a. J-Mo, ScoMo's mate. Let's get his update in the Paperboy segment.
5: Take me to the April sun in Cuba. Oh.
2: Here he is. How are you, Jay-Z?
6: Hello.
2: Let's talk about Labor's immigration policy, the breaking news, which hasn't happened yet, but it will do, I'm sure, in the next few days.
6: Well, they're warming us up here, really warming us up to a narrative that they are going to fix Australia's immigration crisis. And the irony of it is the crisis is one they've caused.
2: Mm.
6: And there's nothing better than governments, and we have unfortunately seen Labor governments pull this trick all around the country, you know, set fire to things and then run around very quickly with buckets of water and say we're putting out the fire. That's happening with immigration right now. And, you know, the numbers, they can't hide from the numbers, but they will try very desperately to hide from the numbers. And don't for a second think that this charade that went on at the weekend about how, you know, someone from One Nation had buggered up the figures or whatever during an interview, don't think that that was not, you know, a gift for them, because this is... Mate, this is extraordinary. In the time that the Albanese government has been in power, depending on what numbers you look at and how you look at it, but, you know, I just want to talk about people coming from overseas to Australia, there's about 1.4 million. Now, I don't ever remember anyone at an election talking about wanting that. I never heard a mandate being talked about in the election for that number. But we got it, and we got it, and we got lied to about it, and we are still being lied to about it, and they will continue to lie to us about it because I think they know that there's two things playing here. One is their desire to bring people into the country, and the other thing is to be a little bit embarrassed about doing it. And they have to find the happy line, and this is the happy line, to pretend they are fixing a problem, which is just the way Australia's always done it. But the truth is, Australia has not always done it like this. Australia has started to do it like this. And there are 1.4 million people in Australia that are addition to the population, which will continue to add to our population over the years, which, you know, depending on your view, may or may not be a bad thing. But I don't ever remember this being run by the Australian people before it happened.
2: How accurate is this 1.4 million, or has that been plucked out of the sky?
6: Well, it's all about... No, it's about how you calculate it. I mean, there's this net overseas migration, which is a number which obviously is so problematic to the government that it's doing everything it can now to avoid that number even being presented. But it's a way that you have been able to calculate net overseas migration, as the number suggests. It's the balance of people coming and going, because there are people who come to Australia for a period of time, work here, and then go back home to where they're from, or there might be seasonal workers or whatever else. These are all things we have coped with in the past, but that net overseas migration number is massive. And, you know, Sydney and Melbourne listeners know it well, because they come to our two cities. And there's a good reason they come to our two cities. It's because there's greatest opportunity there. I'm not sure necessarily they're living great lives in these two cities, because I think a lot of people are arriving here and realising that there's a lot of promise in Australia, but it's a damn expensive place to live. And we're not doing anything to make that any cheaper, because Australia's got a housing shortage at the moment, and we keep bringing people in. I mean, even as we speak today, they will do, you know, in the numbers of many thousands of people will arrive at Australia, and there's really nowhere for them to live. So we're going to keep living this over and over again. So the game that Labor will play, and this is Albanese Labor, not state Labor, will play in the coming days, will be to pretend that this is a problem that they've inherited and a problem they're going to fix. And the fix will be to tweak around the edges. That's not a fix. That's a fraud.
2: Okay, well, let's expound on this forthcoming Labor initiative and policy. Who comes in? What level of skilled workers? What trades? Has any of this been figured out yet, do you think? Or is it just going to be thrown out as a blanket number at this stage?
6: Well, we have to stop lying about what our programs are. So we have a skilled migration program. Now, that sounds positive, doesn't it? A skilled migration program.
2: Yeah.
6: Australia has a skills shortage. The trouble is we committed fraud to the Australian people, and indeed to people with skills, by pretending that every one of those people who arrive under the skilled umbrella have skills. No, we bring their family out under those numbers. Now, I'm not suggesting for a second that if you're bringing someone who's got, I don't know, an electrician skill into the country, that you're saying you can come but leave your family back in India, or leave your family back in Pakistan, or leave your family from Malaysia, or whatever it happens to be. I'm not suggesting that's the outcome, but let's not trick that if we've brought dad over with mum and three kids, that's five skilled migrants. That's one skilled migrant. And we unfortunately play a con on the Australian public by pretending that's our system. And that is fraudulent. Now, if you're going to have a skilled migration program, let's look for skills Australia desperately need and desperately find those skills. And then the other people who come with the skilled migrants, put those people in another category so we can be honest about the reporting of the numbers. But I would say, well, I know the government doesn't itself know what its current migration rate is, because every time it estimates it, it gets it wrong. And so if it doesn't know, what hope does the public have? And, you know, and you might think I'm fixated on all this. Well, I mean, you could think that, but I happen to think that we should be the ones in control of where our country is going, and the people who come to our country, and the sort of life they will have when they're here, and the impact of those people arriving here, what it will do to, you know, for example, my children, or your children, or whoever's children. They are all things that should be considered. That's not at the moment, and that's not how this is being run. And I'll put it really simply, because you can do a lot of words in this, but I'll put it really simply. Is Australia's migration program being run for the best outcome for the Australian people? And that is something that I can't answer, but I think you can think about, and people should think about.
2: Or could it be good for the Labor electorate, would be the other thing that people would suggest as well.
6: Yeah, you've got to hope it's good for something.
2: Yeah.
6: Though we keep being told it's good for the economy, and there's probably some truth in all of that too, but, you know, it becomes false economy, because if you're bringing people into a problem and creating a bigger problem, then it's a temporary sugar hit. But, yeah, I tell you where it's not a sugar hit is boats.
2: Yeah,
6: That's pretty tragic, but that's a consideration.
2: But there's got to be a lot of clarifications as well. For example, the Australian family program. What kind of family? How big is the family? And also words like immediate family. This has to be, I guess, fine-tuned.
6: Well, Well, yeah, look, will they socially fit in? Will they make Australia the country we want it to be? And do they want to be a part of the broader nation, or do they arrive here with intention of wanting to change the place? I mean, these are all, I think, fair enough questions to have. But my God, you raise things like this, you straight away get put over in a little box, a category that means you're someone that should be talked upon dubiously. And I don't think that the current government has the soul to be able to talk about things like this. I don't think the Liberal Party has, and we know One Nation talks about it all the time. So we've got a problem, haven't we, where the two major political parties are basically losing ground on a matter that they really should be very focused on, because it is a high-order issue with a lot of people. After the cost of living, it becomes one of the major issues that Australians are thinking about.
2: You want to think that the Labor government would then say exactly what the criteria is. If they came out and said that, I think people would go, OK, that seems fair enough.
6: This Prime Minister won't, because he doesn't believe it.
2: Yeah.
6: And how do I know it? Well, because I've known well enough of him for 30 years to know that he doesn't believe in it.
2: Therein lies the rub.

0: He thinks some of these things are repugnant. And while, you know, I mean, I don't know how they fool us to get elected, but they do.
1: This is me thinking aloud here, but One Nation is doing well, but Albanese is still the preferred Prime Minister. People agreeing with what One Nation's policies are, but they may not necessarily be the right party to govern the country. What do you think?
0: Well,
1: and that's a generalisation, I know.
0: No, I agree. I see those figures too. I see exactly those numbers. And I look at it and say to myself, if you listen to a station like this, you know, 2GB, 3AW, 4BC, 5AA, 6PR, you listen to a station like this, you give a damn about the country. You care about its issues. You want to hear debate about it. There are a lot of people that don't give a rat's about these issues and aren't interested in it and are more interested in the Kardashians and are more interested in, more interested. And there's nothing wrong with that. You can do what you like. But what I'm saying is that you go and ask people, you know, and you would take a random sample on the street of 500 people and ask them in a survey, who's the preferred prime minister? It's a name recognition game.
1: Well, of course, like anything. Of course, it's like a product. Yeah. You know, you want to go and buy biscuits, you'll buy biscuits that you know, and you'll go with the Tim Tam because, and you know, they change the packaging, but it's still the same product. No, I want the old packaging because that's the way we are. It's human nature.
0: Labor gets that better than anybody because they understand the brand marketing.
1: Yeah, it's marketing. Like Donald Trump, make America great again. Brilliant marketing. I'll leave you with this. I'm going to speak to the bloke from Smokey later on in the next couple of weeks. And I will dedicate Living Next Door to Alice for you because I know that'll be definitely on your playlist.
0: Yes, it probably has been a few times. What a great band.
1: So I can get you tickets.
0: I would. I'd love to go.
1: Well, there you go. Jason Morrison, the Paperboy.
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1: 7 minutes to 5 on the East Coast, making it 4:23 in Adelaide and 7 minutes to 3 in Perth. On the text, further to our chat that we had with Jason Morrison there, Ash says that Australians are sick and tired of the two major parties, Liberal and Labor, blaming each other for the country's problems when they're in power, especially the Labor Party, who never take responsibility for any mistakes. And that's why a lot of people are turning to one.

0: nation because we want a fresh start. That was Ash that sent that in. And Grant, who's in Cabramatta, says that migration is the easiest way for the government to find income rather than to use any intelligent means they may have to gain income in any other ways. That was from Grant. Nick says, Phil, skilled migrants aren't skilled migrants, and the electrician might come here from overseas. Doesn't mean he's trained to be an electrician in Australia. He doesn't meet the standards. Good point, Nick. Hadn't thought about that. Nick says, my brother-in-law had to do a bridging course. Most trades will have you do a bridging course before they're accepted here. That's something we're not thinking about when we bring in skilled migrants. Scott says, hey, we made it to the weekend. Scott from Wente, good to hear from you, mate. Doesn't look like much rain. You might be able to get up on the roof. Also, another text from Michael, just further to what Jason Morrison was saying. He says, exactly what John Howard said, we will decide. And Bev sent me a text saying, Phil, I've enjoyed listening to you. Your voice and manner is pleasant. Well, it does its best. Thank you, Bev. Appreciate that. This one that came in from Martin. I can't believe this. Donald Trump just signed an executive order to rename Lake Ontario as Lake America. Yeah, we were talking about that a little bit earlier on. It's not hard to do, Martin, because I actually did it here in the studio. And all you really need is a pen and whatever you want to rename, just cross it out, and then you can rename it. So, and I've got, let me give you an actual living example here of how it's done. I've got in front of me here the front page of the Sydney Morning Herald. And by taking this pen and rubbing out its name, I've now renamed the Sydney Morning Herald America. That's quite easy to do, Jason. And it's a game the whole family can play as well. Couple more texts that came in. Got your one there, Annette, and also Marty at Werribee. Nice to hear from you. Thank you very much. He also enjoys David Armstrong's news updates. Has a fantastic voice, doesn't he? And one more that came in here. The guy that said, for every skilled migrant coming to Australia and bringing another five family members, this is, of course, rhetoric. Okay, let's get to your news update and then something for the weekend. We've got everything covered from your finance, see how much money we've got in our pockets through to where we're going to spend it. We've got Shane with the movies, Steve with the fishing report, Spiro with the sports update, and the all-important weekend weather coming.
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9: Good morning, I'm Dusty Fitzpatrick. Almost 400 people have now been confirmed dead following the devastating flash flooding in Nepal. 35 Australians are among the 540 foreign nationals missing since a torrent of muddy water and rock washed buildings away. Foreign Minister Penny Wong says the Department of Foreign Affairs is urgently seeking updates on citizens in the region. The Prime Minister has guaranteed Australia's refugee intake won't go backwards, contradicting plans confirmed by one of his own ministers. Home Affairs Minister Tony Burke's office had stated Labor plans to reduce the humanitarian intake next financial year by around a third, but Anthony Albanese's now told the ABC the quota of 20,000 refugees a year remains the government's policy. The government is being urged to extend the general PBS co-payment freeze for another 4 years. Concession holders have their script costs capped until 2030. Prices for other people will rise with indexation next year. Pharmacy Guild President Mario Barone says keeping the cap at $25 has benefits.
10: So by making this change, the government can reduce or help support the inflation, help cost of living pressures that we all know Australians are struggling with each and every day, and enable people to be able to afford the medications and take the medications each day.
9: Two men in Western Australia have faced court, charged over a major global cyber attack. Jamie Smith has more.
11: Cyber criminal group Team PCP allegedly distributed malicious code to over 1,000 organisations through routine updates to development software. It allegedly granted access to user credentials, which the syndicate used to hold the companies to ransom. Investigations by federal and WA police, as well as the FBI, led to a 21-year-old man from Perth's Western suburbs being arrested, along with a 23-year-old from Mandurah. The FBI believes the younger man is the group's leader. Jamie Smith, Perth.
9: A man's been charged after drugs and firearms were seized on the New South Wales Central Coast. Officers raided a unit at Copacabana, say they found methamphetamine, cannabis and a replica pistol. Unions are welcoming a Fair Work ruling to increase vehicle allowance payments for disability care workers. ASU spokesperson Angus McFarlane says many are struggling.
12: They tend to be lower paid women workers in those industries where there aren't already other subsidies or supports from their employers, and where they often have to use their own vehicle, not company vehicles or company petrol cards.
9: And Bendigo Bank has restored access to its app and online banking after a network disruption. It says customers may experience some delays as teams work to fully restore services. Checking the markets, the Dow Jones up 67 points, the Nasdaq up 319. One Aussie dollar buying 71 US cents.
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9: better. The Storm have beaten Brisbane 46-20 in their round 27 NRL game at Suncorp. Melbourne's Jerome Hughes has told Nine the win was a good way to start ending their season.
13: Obviously it's been quite a tough season for us and a disappointing one, but I think just to come up here and get a good win against, you know, a really good side, and I think just playing the way we wanted to play, I think that's a bonus. We probably haven't been able to do that much this year, so it was good to see us do that.
9: Carlton coach Josh Fraser is hopeful Will Hayward and Nick Haynes will be available for the Blues' wildcard clash with Melbourne on Saturday night. They have ankle injuries from round 23 against the Bulldogs, and the Matildas have confirmed a two-game series against Columbia. The first will be played in Canberra in November. That is the very latest news and sport.
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21: Your four-day forecast for Gippsland and the Valley has a frost warning for East Gippsland this morning, and it's going to be partly cloudy today. Wind setting westerly to 25 kilometres an hour with a slight chance of rain, a top of 17 degrees. Tomorrow is going to be partly cloudy, near zero chance of rain though, winds to 25 k's, a top of 16. Sunday, partly cloudy and a top of 16. And Monday, a sunny day, winds to 20 k's and a top of 18 degrees. Right now, it's 7 degrees.
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1: A few texts coming through. Don't have a name on this one, but Phil, the migration stuff is just appalling and really destroying our country is one that came through. Richard said, Comrade Albanese's always been a communist, putting Australia's last. And this one that came in as well on the text from Anthony says, Phil, I wish you were on during the daytime. So does my wife. Not the cat that wants to kill me, though, that's really enjoying sleeping where I sleep. But anyway, I really believe one way to solve the housing crisis is quite simple. Allow designated areas around Sydney, for example, for tiny home villages. And also, I don't know if I mentioned your text before, but thank you very much, Viv, for sending that one through as well. Let's get to something for the weekend. Firstly, starting off with how much money we're actually going to have in our hip pocket with Shane Oliver, Chief Economist from the AMP. Morning, mate. So how has the week ended then?
2: Well, it's been a bit of a roller coaster week. We started off on a strong note. The Aussie share market across Monday and Tuesday was up about 1.2%, so doing pretty well. But then we get to Wednesday, and even though US shares are about, there are no big negatives coming in there, but the Aussie share market got really hit by some higher than expected inflation numbers. So as many would well know, the inflation numbers for July, CPI rose 1%. Annual inflation did slow slightly from 3.8% to 3.5%. But the underlying measure of inflation, what the Reserve Bank calls the trim mean, it came in much expected at 0.5% just in 1 month and up 3.6% over the year. So it's still way above the Reserve Bank's target. Lots of components in there showing excessive inflation, new cost to build a new dwelling up 5.7%, rents up 3.6%, medical costs up 4.9%, insurance up more than 4%, childcare up a whopping 7.3%. So lots of items showing excessive inflation. And that, of course, led many to conclude, well, looks like the Reserve Bank's not going to be on hold on interest rates. They're likely to raise rates. We actually had been expecting there would be another hike to come this year before they would declare that they've done enough. But that's now pretty much the consensus view. The money market has gone from something like an 11% chance of a hike in September to now a 49% chance of a hike at their September meeting. And that, of course, has pushed the Aussie share market down in a row and has been a big factor weighing on the local share market, because higher interest rates, of course, are not good for company profits, not good for the economy. And then, of course, yesterday, we got some figures showing that consumers are still spending, which, despite low levels of consumer confidence, three rate hikes, probably adds to the case for the Reserve Bank to raise rates, because they might think, well, yeah, we haven't done enough yet. People are still spending too much. That's going to contribute to inflation. So it looks like that's been the big factor this week. Ongoing concern about inflation in Australia and increasing expectations that the Reserve will raise rates sometime in the next few months. We have been sort of angling towards November, but there's now a good chance that they will, unfortunately, for those with a mortgage, move for a rate hike in September.
1: Okay. Shane Oliver, Chief Economist from the AMP. And then now that we know we've got a bit of money in our pocket, let's see if we can spend it at the movies. Shane Adam Bassett, let's talk about Ridley Scott. He's got a new movie called The Dog Stars. Any good?
3: I saw it a few days ago and I love Ridley Scott movies, even some of the recent ones. You know what? It's half a good movie. It has a great cast, including two Aussies. You've got Guy Pearce and Jacob Elordi, as well as Margaret Qualley, with Alison Janney, Josh Brolin. But it's an apocalyptic sort of adventure journey story that's swept the earth, and there's survivors, and they got to get to A to B, and there's some sort of obstacles in between. So find that dystopian side of it. And the first hour is so good. It's captivating. There's a really big world-building scenario. But then the second half, I've got to say, Phil, it just went flat. It all deflated on me. So it's half a good movie.
1: A bit like that movie Mickey 17. I enjoyed the first half, and then the second half, I just sat there thinking, what the hell happened?
3: Yeah, that's true, actually. Well, in this case, Dogstar's got some really good ideas, good acting, and like I said, it sort of shows you a different side of this dystopian world. Ridley Scott knows what he's doing. But there was such a big build-up in that first bit that it just let me down in the second bit. Oh, well. Overall, it was still pretty good.
4: Okay, half a film. I'm going to watch half of it at half price. Let's move on to Insidious, Out of the Further. Is this part of a franchise of Insidious?
3: It is. It's part six. So this is the sixth. I know, right? But you know why? Hard to know, believe that, is because they've been spread out. The movies haven't been back-to-back. And this one takes a different viewpoint from what we've seen before. It's normal. It's still like the Insidious universe with like characters that you've seen before. But it's almost like A Nightmare on Elm Street in some ways. It's pretty much similar to dreams coming to life and people in dreams. So it's got paranormal jump scares. It's not gory at all. Also a little bit like Backrooms was pretty popular this year. So I recommend it. I was against all odds because, you know, a six movie in a franchise really doesn't always work, but this one did.
4: Okay, let's talk about a classic, the retro, which was released 40 years ago. Let's go and revisit Stand By Me. River Phoenix was in this, wasn't he?
3: He was, and that's one of the reasons I loved it as a kid. But August 1986. By Me was released. It was from a Stephen King short story called The Body. And other than River Phoenix, you had people in it like Kiefer Sutherland and who else? Corey Feldman.
4: That's right.
3: Yeah, it's worth revisiting. It's 2 years old this week. And it's, you know, even the soundtrack. I remember the soundtrack becoming like a national top 10 hit again, the Ben E. King classic song.
4: That's right. Okay, well, let's move away then from the movies. If you want to go fishing, well, you can do that with Steve from Ausfish. Let's have a look and see what we've got. Should we start in Brisbane?
5: Well, Brizzy's looking fantastic for the weekend offshore. Snapper and pearl perch are back on the target species, so I suggest a lot of boats will be out there getting those. Just be a bit careful on the bars. But if you're going out to catch yourself a feed, some really big snapper getting about in the shallow waters all the way out to 70 metres.
4: What about in Sydney? There's been a bit of rain around. Has that affected things?
5: It hasn't actually. It's been pretty good. It has helped some of the fish in the bays and the rivers. So there's plenty of brim about. There's plenty of flathead about. And the blackfish are actually going really, really well. So get your floats out, find yourself some weed and get stuck into some really good black fishing.
4: Let's go to Melbourne. What are we looking at?
5: Melbourne's going to have a great weekend. Footy finals are on and Western Port is the place to be if you want to catch yourself some big snapper. So they're catching them on fresh squid up to about 90 centimetres. So some really, really big snapper. Port Phillip Bay next door, a little bit smaller the snapper, but plenty of them about.
4: And moving to Adelaide.
5: Adelaide, like Melbourne, has some great weather after a bit of hard weather the last few weeks. Locally, the Onkaparinga has been fishing really, really well for brim on baits with bloodworms. So keep everything light, 4 to 6 pound line, small sinker. Get out there and catch yourself some massive brim. They've been up to 40 centimetres, sorry. So they've been some really good fish.
4: And in Perth.
5: It's a beautiful weekend in Perth. And they do this thing over there called drone fishing. So they get a drone and take their baits right offshore. And they've been getting some really, really big snapper doing this. A lot of effort to go do, but snapper up to 80 centimetres, 85 centimetres has been making it well worth the effort.
4: Sounds a bit like cheating to me. What about on the Ausfish website? What can people find?
5: We've put up our report for the Sustainable Product of the Year that we awarded after last weekend, and that went to the Mustard Sustainable Hook Project, so you can read all about that. And if you want to get involved, click over to the events page on ausfish.org.au and you'll be able to read about them all.
4: You got it. On you, Steve. Thank you very much, Steve from Ausfish. Now, I've got a big weekend of sport coming up. Over to you, Spiro.
6: Thank you, Phil. We're into the final two rounds of the National Rugby League. Round 26 kicked off last night, but we've got two games this evening. First up from 6 p.m, the Seagulls take on the Dragons at Four Pines Park in Brookvale. Really looking forward to the next clash at 8 o'clock at Combank Stadium in Parramatta between the Penrith Panthers and the Canterbury Bankstown Bulldogs. Now, the Panthers are doing all they can to finish as the minor premiers. They've dropped back on the ladder to second place over the past couple of weeks after sitting in first for the most part of the year. The Bulldogs, on the other hand, must win this game to stay in the hunt and keep that very, very slim chance of finishing in the top eight alive. So a big game tonight in the NRL, that one live with the continuous call team. We've got three games tomorrow. First up from 3 o'clock, the Titans and the Rabbitohs at Seabus Super Stadium on the Gold Coast. And the highlight for me will be seeing Jai Arrow lead the Rabbitohs out. He was diagnosed with MND earlier this year, forced into an early retirement, but he's going to basically run onto the field for the next two games to make sure he notches up 100 games for South Sydney, which is a great thing. He's going to be subbed off in the first few seconds of the match, but just to see him lead the team out and achieve that milestone will be a great thing. Then we get an early taste of finals football at 5:30 on Saturday when the Roosters host the Dolphins at Allianz Stadium. The Roosters are another team that have been sort of moving quite a bit on that ladder. They're now back to third. So they want to finish as a minor premiers as well, while the Dolphins need to finish in the top four. They're in fourth at the moment, but they need every win they can get to secure that spot on the ladder. At 7:35, we head to Queensland Country Bank Stadium in Townsville for a showdown between the Cowboys and the West Tigers. And then on Sunday, two games. We have the Warriors up against the Knights from 2 p.m. at Go Media Stadium in Auckland. Both these teams playing finals football, so an early taste of what to expect in the next few weeks. And then to round out the weekend of action, we head to CommBank Stadium in Parramatta for the matchup between the Eels and the Sharks from 4:05. We've got this weekend as well, Phil, the very first installment of the AFL Wildcard Finals, where for the first time in the competition's history, the teams that finish in the top 10 will play in the finals instead of the usual top eight. So tonight, we've got the 8th place Western Bulldogs taking on the 9th place Collingwood Magpies at the MCG from 7:40. And then tomorrow night from 7:35 at the MCG, the 7th place Melbourne Demons up against the 10th place Carlton Blues. Good luck to the Wallabies this weekend as well. They're in action on Sunday morning at 5 a.m. Australia taking on Argentina. And looking ahead to next week as well, the US Open begins on Monday. The tennis, the 4th and final Grand Slam of the year. No Jannik Sinner, he's been ruled out due to injury, but they do welcome back Carlos Alcaraz, who's missed the last couple of Grand Slams due to injury. So a lot happening on the sporting front this weekend, Phil.
1: No kidding. Good on you, Spiro. Thanks for that. 18 minutes past 5 on the East Coast, 12 minutes to 5 in Adelaide, and 18 minutes past 3 in Perth. After this, the all-important weekend weather.
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4: Getting ready for Sydney's best breakfast coming up with Ben Fordham on 2GB. Although he didn't bring his dog in this morning, Roger. So Ben thinks I'm going to say good morning to him, but it's mostly the dog. So he doesn't get a hello this morning. Mark Levy out for the news at 9. 4BC, Jason Matthews on the way for breakfast. Gary Hardgrave following after the news at 9. And on 3AW, Ross Stevenson and Russell Howcroft with Tom Elliott after 9. On 5AA, it's the early breakfast coming up with Ned McHenry and also Sam Dadow. And on 6PR, you've got the best of breakfast coming up. Here's your fuel around the country. ULP 91s in the capitals. Sydney, $2.03, $2.10 in Melbourne. Brisbane, $2.02, $2.08 in Perth. Adelaide, $2.03. Canberra, $2.09. And the national average for diesel is $2.38. Let's get the weather update for what's going on the weekend with Steph from the Bureau of Meteorology. And let's start in Brisbane. Steph?
22: In Brisbane today, we're going to see a partly cloudy day and top temperatures of 25 degrees. And that will continue all the way through the weekend with a top of 24 degrees. Slight chance of a shower on Sunday in some southeasterly stream flow, just bringing a couple of showers onshore, mainly near the coast. And in Sydney, we'll have a sunny day today, a top of 20 degrees, and a mostly sunny weekend as well, with reaching 19 and 21 degrees.
4: Oh, that sounds good. What about Melbourne?
22: It will be a shower or two today, just because we have some southerly winds coming through, bringing some showers over the city, looking at about 1 millimetre. And then partly cloudy for the rest of the weekend, a little bit cooler, just reaching a top of 15 degrees.
4: Moving to Adelaide.
22: In Adelaide, a sunny day and a top of 21 degrees, and also mostly sunny all through the weekend. Another top of 21 on Saturday and on 18, a little bit cooler, and some cloud clearing in the morning, just from a bit of morning fog.
4: And let's get to Perth for today and the weekend. What have we got?
22: Today it's going to be mostly sunny in Perth. Most of the weather has gone away to the east, looking at a top of 21 degrees, 22 on Saturday and reaching 25 on Sunday. So some warm temperatures to round off the weekend.
4: Thank you, Steph. Looks good all around. It doesn't matter if it was raining or across the weekend. I think we'd still be looking good because it's the weekend. Hey, Mick, thanks for the text. And Adrian, Ash as well, and Terry, Maggie, and my mate Keith the truckie. Mate, have a good weekend out there on the roads. Stay safe.
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4: Australian share market tumbled the most in 3 months as traders and economists ramped up bets on a fourth interest rate rise by the Reserve Bank of Australia this year following a hot inflation report. So the ASX 200 index dropped 1% or 89.60 points to 9038.20. Currently, one Australian dollar buying 72 US cents and 53 British pence.
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4: Well, that was a show, in case you missed it. You don't have to live with regrets. Well, not this one, because you can go back to the website, click on the face, click on my face. Sorry about that. I can't change it. It's all there is I can do with it. And once you get there, you can find the podcast for the show overnight. And we had Antenny from The Castle as our guest this morning in our segment, Peeping Tom. And also we spoke to Phil Oakey from the Human League about the upcoming Human League tour. You'll be able to hear that. And also we've talked about the song, Don't You Want Me. Have a fantastic weekend. Not sure if Tony McManus is back next week. I guess we'll find out next week, but in the meantime, have a great weekend, stay safe, and I'll talk to you next week.
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31: Eleven degrees in Melbourne, a shower or two at top today, 17 at 5:30. Good morning. I'm David Armstrong. Teenagers at Victorian schools creating fake digital driver's licenses with a phony MyVicRoads app that makes them appear identical to the real thing. As a result, they're purchasing alcohol despite being underage. Herald Sun reporting the dodgy licenses appear exactly as they do on the official app. They even replicate the QR code and the hologram previously touted by the state government as key safety features of the platform. Relatives and friends of the 35 Australians reported missing after devastating flooding destroyed parts of Nepal and China, desperately searching for news of their loved ones and hoping they are still alive. At least 14 of those missing are believed to have travelled to Nepal from Sydney, including boys aged 11 and 14 on a pilgrimage with their family, while a son in Melbourne is anxiously awaiting any news of his father. At least 389 people have been killed, although that number could rise into the thousands in coming days. More than 1,300 people reported missing. A home at Bonnybrook in Melbourne's northwest has been severely damaged by fire. Blaze broke out in a two-storey house on Lang Street around 9:30, causing the top floor to collapse. Also last night at Hoppers Crossing, family was forced to find a place to stay after fire tore through their Alsace Avenue home around 6:30. The cause of the fire has not yet been determined. An alleged copper thief has been caught in the act in Sunbury this morning. Police called reports of a woman breaking into an abandoned property on Horn Street around 1:30. They arrived to find a 49-year-old woman hiding in the roof and piles of copper and a toolbox in the hallway. The Port Melbourne woman has been charged and bailed to face court next year. New research has found millions of Australians skip specialist appointments due to high costs. The Australia Institute report reveals people on low incomes and in regional areas most likely to miss out. Health economist Luke Slawomirski says all Australians are being affected.
7: Our concern is that access to these important medical interventions is dictated not so much by medical need, but by people's ability to pay. And for us, that seems like it goes against the principles of Medicare, which is meant to ensure universal access.
31: Renowned voice actor Peter Cullen has died at the age of 85. He was famous for voicing Optimus Prime in the Transformers franchise and Eeyore in Winnie the Pooh. Finance, Wall Street is up 72 points, our dollar 71.95 US.
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31: Tim English returns to the Western Bulldogs wild card final at the MCG tonight against the Pies. Collingwood regains Isaac Quaynor and Pat Lipinski. Melbourne has named vice-captain Jack Viney for his first game of the season. To take on Carlton tomorrow night, the Blues will be without Will Hayward. More than $1 million was raised for the Australian Prostate Centre in last night's Legends game, with Buddy Franklin and Dustin Martin among the retired stars taking part. Melbourne Storm belted the Broncos 46-20 last night. As last year's grand finalists trialled the NRL's kickoff rule. Storm coach Craig Bellamy says even though they can't make finals, they want to finish the year strong.
10: I thought, you know, our defence was really good. 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You know, we scored some good tries, you know, so got to be happy with the result and, you know, just the effort of the players.
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14: Good morning, it's Daniel Brewer with your local news and sport. The Latrobe City ratepayers will start receiving their 2026-27 rates notice. Emma Roberts reports.
15: Latrobe City Mayor Sharon Gibson says while rate payments can be a burden, they help fund essential services and the maintenance of community assets. Councillor Gibson has reminded ratepayers their bill includes both council and Victorian government charges. Anyone experiencing difficulty paying their rates is being encouraged to contact council to discuss their options. Emma Roberts, Ace Radio.
14: A Better Life for Foster Kids founder Heather Baird, OAM, recently attended Government House in Melbourne to officially accept her medal as awarded at the King's Birthday Honours List. Heather saying it was a memorable day.
16: It was absolutely amazing, and that building is amazing. It's just out of this world, really, to think that we've got so much of history there, still so well looked after and everything. We were all awarded our medals and had a chat with the governor, and that it was all very, very nice and very exciting but very humbling.
14: The Transport Accident Commission is urging road users across Gippsland as new data highlights a concerning trend. The TAC surveyed over 2,400 licence holders, revealing rural drivers are more than twice as likely to travel without a seatbelt. CEO Tracy Slatter says seatbelts should be worn at all times.
17: Head injuries can occur even at low speeds. Without a seatbelt, you can hit the hard surfaces in your vehicle with huge force, causing lifelong brain injury. Or at high speeds, impacts can throw you from the vehicle altogether. Wear your seatbelt properly every time you're in a vehicle. These findings are a reminder that every trip starts with a seatbelt. It's a simple habit that can make all the difference in a crash.
18: Great food, great atmosphere. Dine in at Grey's Bistro, open for lunch and dinner at the Sale Greyhound Club.
0: Local sport.
14: A spot in the grand final is up for grabs tomorrow in mid-Gippsland senior football when Foster takes on Yunnah at Tarwin Lower Recreation Reserve. Meanwhile, a semi-final will take place on Sunday when Fish Creek goes up against MDU at Northern Reserve Newborough. Both matches commencing at 20 past 2. That's the latest in local news and sport.
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18: Your four-day forecast for Gippsland and the Valley has a frost warning for East Gippsland this morning, and it's going to be partly cloudy today. Wind setting westerly to 25 kilometres an hour with a slight chance of rain, a top of 17 degrees. Tomorrow is going to be partly cloudy, near zero chance of rain though. Winds to 25 k's, a top of 16. Sunday, partly cloudy and a top of 16. And Monday, a sunny day, winds to 20 k's and a top of 18 degrees. Right now, it's 7 degrees.
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19: A very good morning to you. Welcome to Country Today on the ACE Radio Network. It's Friday, the 28th of August. I'm Jade Egan. Coming up this morning, first we'll head to the 2026 National Bush Summit in Dubbo, New South Wales. You'll hear from opposition leader Angus Taylor, who's been criticising rising energy costs. He says the way to lower electricity prices is indeed to abandon net zero targets. And Swan Hill will host the 2026 Rural Councils Victoria Forum. It's taking place just 86 days before voting opens in the Victorian state election. Those two stories coming up this morning on Country Today.
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20: Good morning, I'm Gabrielle Hodson in the Victorian Rural Newsroom. The Federal Agriculture Minister has announced $125 million to help battle and cope with the effects of the H5 bird flu. Of that, just $20 million will go towards wildlife resilience, while the bulk will go towards surveillance, testing and carcass removal. The Invasive Species Council has labelled it deeply unserious as a response. The Council's John Kelly says Australia needs at least $200 million for wildlife resilience.
21: $20 million that is being talked about, less than the $47 million that was put into wildlife resilience in the 2 years before bird flu even arrived in Australia. It's basically just a replacement of money that was there year on year that had been cut in this year's federal budget. And so what we're talking about, this is nowhere near adequate.
20: Cash-strapped shoppers are turning to carrots to beat the cost of living. Georgia Condek explains.
22: Latest Bureau of Statistics data show more Australians are turning to vegetables to beat the high cost of living, and carrots in particular, because they're now cheaper than processed chips. While the annual inflation rate to July rose 3.5%, retail prices for veggies actually fell 4.1%. AusVeg says produce remains good value despite sustained on-farm cost increases linked to the Iran conflict. The pea grower body also says producers are facing cost of living pressures themselves, and it's important vegetable growers get returns that allow them to stay viable. Georgia Condek, Victorian Rural News.
20: Farmers are upset that Woolies is using green and gold branding to sell cheap American cheese. Blocks of generic brand Hillvale have dropped in price as the volume of US imported cheese rose 64% last financial year. Colleague producer Mark Billing from the United Dairy Farmers of Victoria says the packaging is deceptive.
23: The packaging is one thing, and look, it's been a bone of contention for a little while that, you know, the green and gold obviously is signifies the Australian sort of colours, particularly around sporting events. I think that's a bit of clever marketing by the supermarkets to draw the eyes towards that sort of recognised colour pattern.
20: Supermarkets have slashed the prices of Bega dairy products for shoppers by up to 17 cents a litre, but it sparked fears about the end of temporary support payments for farmers. Producers have told the Weekly Times conditions haven't changed significantly and they want the extra payments to stay. The Farmers for Climate Action Group says it's extremely disappointed by reports Woodside has scrapped long-term emission and clean energy targets. The group says the fossil fuel giant has reaped major profits from the Iran conflict, while farmers have faced the compounding impacts of high fuel and fertiliser prices, plus the impacts of climate change. It says the climate caused by pollution is already costing our broadacre producers an average of more than $28,000 a year, and it's also harming our food security. The Housing Industry Association has welcomed a federal coalition promise to guarantee $1.5 billion for critical infrastructure in regional areas. The association says money for roads, water, sewage and power is essential if targets are to become actual homes. The HIA says we have a shortage of shovel-ready land connected to utilities and decent roads. And that's the state of the country. I'm Gabriel Hodson. Good morning.
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14: Joining us now is Chris Godfrey, Senior Forecaster for the Bureau of Meteorology. Chris, good morning to you. What can we expect with the weather?
0: Morning, Daniel. Look, we're looking at basically a period of fairly settled weather coming up for most of the state for the next few days and even into the early part of next week, where it is going to start to warm up as we start to get pretty close to the beginning of spring. We've had a little bit of a cool start in some districts this morning. We've seen a few centres, especially in the Wimmera, get pretty close to zero to start the day. And there are a few fog patches north of the ranges as well. But it's mainly clear skies. If you're in northern Victoria, that's going to continue to be the case during the day as well, where it is going to be dry. And temperatures are also going to be relatively mild as well. Most centres sort of in the mid to high teens. So looking at a few of them, Wangaratta 17, 18 for Echuca, Swan Hill 18, and 18 as well for Horsham. So with that and quite light winds, it should be pretty pleasant to be outdoors. If you're in southern and mountain Victoria, we do have a weak cold front. The tail end of it's just in Bass Strait, and it's going to push its way onto the coast and just work its way inland during the day. It's not really going to bring heavy falls in terms of rain, but there will be some showers around southern and mountain Victoria, especially as we move into the afternoon. And temperatures ahead of this frontal band will also be fairly mild as well. So Hamilton 17, 15 for Colac, 15 for Wonsaggi as well in Gippsland, and over further east we're looking at tops of 18 for Sale and Bairnsdale. So looking further ahead into the weekend, just with that weak cold front, it will just put a bit of a break on temperatures rising. So we will once again see most centres be around in that band of about 15 to 18. Saturday, we may just see a bit of, a light shower or two just in the southeast, maybe to start the day. But apart from that, once again on Sunday, maybe just some light showers around the Otway Coast or down near Wilson's Prom. But further inland and in the north, it is going to be dry. And we also should start to gradually see temperatures rising as well. So by the time we get to Monday, the last day of winter, we will see most areas at least be in the high teens for the day as well, as we do start to see winds gradually swing northerly. So plenty of stable weather ahead as well, and not a huge amount of rain if you are looking for more of that, but certainly a good opportunity to be outdoors doing things during the weekend.
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19: Next on the program, we'll head to the 2026 National Bush Summit in Dubbo, New South Wales. You'll hear from opposition leader Angus Taylor, who says to lower electricity prices, we ought to abandon net zero targets.
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19: To the 2026 National Bush Summit in Dubbo, New South Wales. Opposition leader Angus Taylor criticised rising energy costs under the current Labor government. He says the way to lower electricity prices is to abandon net zero targets.
5: In the 4 years I was minister, electricity prices came down by 10%. In the 4 years Chris Bowen has been minister, electricity prices have gone up 40%. And here's the thing, he says he's doing it because of emissions. Emissions have barely moved. I mean, that is failure. The scoreboard is clear, right? Now, I've achieved that before. As leader, I will achieve it again. And I know the key is to scrap net zero, get rid of it. It's got to go. That's number one. Number two is to harness the incredible natural resources we have in this country, all of them. Matt and I were out earlier this week in Queensland talking about getting our gas and coal and uranium out from under the ground and putting pressure on state governments to do that. Often they're the blockers. And the key is to say to those state governments, here's the deal. We will support you with the infrastructure you need if you get that gas and coal out from under the ground, uranium out from under the ground. And that's what we will do. I know how to do it. It can be done. And we can do it again. And that will. Extra supply, it's pretty simple. You use the full range of fuel sources, the full range of technologies. You get the supply in,

0: Again?
1: And we'll have more to say before the election. But look, we know we can come down from the 40% increases that we've seen under this failed Labor government. The other thing I will add, given I'm out here in Dubbo, is, you know, part of what's driving the prices up is not just the getting access to the natural resources, building tens of thousands of kilometres of power lines to nowhere. I mean, seriously. And that's not, that's adding a huge amount of cost to the grid, cost that is not necessary because you already have power lines that can be used if you're prepared to build big centralised power stations.
2: Opposition leader Angus Taylor speaking at the 2026 National Bush Summit. This is Country Today. Coming up next on the program, all the details about the 2026 Rural Councils Victoria Forum. It's taking place next week in Swan Hill.
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2: Swan Hill will host the year's largest gathering of Victorian rural mayors and local government leaders, with the 2026 Rural Councils Victoria Forum taking place just 86 days before voting opens in the Victorian state election. Country Today's Sam College spoke with RCV Chair Councillor Rob Amos about next week's forum.
11: Look, it's really about the rural councils across Victoria, right across Victoria, coming together once a year. As you can imagine, with rural councils, they can be a little bit isolated. Distances between them can be quite a bit, and we can sit in our own little areas, and this is a chance for those rural councils to come together and collaborate and find out who's doing what and what's working, and perhaps we can share ideas to make our council areas better for our communities.
12: And why is it being held in Swan Hill?
11: Well, we put out a expression of interest each year, and Stuart King, the mayor of Swan Hill Council, enthusiastically put his hand up for it, and we had a look at what Swan Hill's got to offer, and it's an amazing offering, so we're really, really pleased to be coming to Swan Hill and seeing what's on offer there.
12: What are the common points that the RCV is advocating for across the state ahead of this upcoming election?
11: Yeah, so it is an election year, and that makes it a little bit different to our normal forum, so we've got our election platform. I think one of the first and biggest ones is the state roads in rural areas, so currently approximately about $1 billion a year is spent on that. We're asking for a $2 billion increase over 4 years, so an increase of $500 million a year, so to get our roads back to a standard that our communities deserve. They're really important freight routes, and for our just even things like school buses getting to school and people being able to move around. So it's certainly a significant increase in roads, state road funding. We're also looking at asking for $1 billion over that four-year period as well around productivity and growth, so economic growth for our areas. It's really, you know, rural Victoria is already an economic powerhouse for Victoria and contributes hugely to the economy across Victoria. But we want to make sure that continues and keep that strong to make sure that people are attracted to our regions. And that is looking at things like housing and what we can do to attract key workers. We know often there are shortages of workers, and what are the sort of things that we can do to attract those people to the regions.
12: And can you explain to us the importance of why all these councils coming together is a better idea than trying to advocate individually to the state government?
11: Oh, well, it

0: Well, and rural councils is a separate organisation. There's what's called regional cities, and then there's the Municipal Association of Victoria. And what our mantra is always about is that rural is different to regional, which is different to metro. And rural councils have very specific needs. They're, as I said earlier, they're a little bit more isolated. They have much smaller populations, but often much larger areas to look after, and big road networks. So it is really important that those councils come together on an annual basis and look at what the best practices are, what are the learnings over the last 12 months that people have done, what are the great projects that have come out, and sharing those ideas with each other. So as it goes back to, the main reason why councils are in place is to provide great infrastructure and services for our community.
1: Well, what is the difference between rural and regional?
0: So regional would be our bigger areas. So that's your Ballarats, your Bendigos, your Shepparton's, your Warrnambools. So there's 10 of them, and they are the bigger ones, and rural is the smaller one. So our smallest from a population and budget point of view would probably be West Wimmera out of the west. So small population, but absolutely huge area that they have to look after. And probably our biggest member would be Mitchell Shire, north of Melbourne, which takes into the sort of Seymour and that sort of area. And it's a quite a large shire, but the regionals are the large cities in regional Victoria.
2: Country Today, Sam College, speaking with RCV Chair, Councillor Rob Amos. That's it for Country Today for this Friday and for the week. Thank you so much for joining me. I'm Jade Egan and I've been filling in for Libby Price. I'll be back with you on Monday morning at 5:30. Have a wonderful weekend.
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0: Don't Macca's walk, Macca's run to the new cheesy quarter pounder.
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3: 11 degrees in Melbourne, a shower or two atop today, 17. It's 6 o'clock. Good morning. I'm David Armstrong. Rescue efforts on the Nepal-Tibet border are being hampered by poor access. 35 Australians are reported missing after devastating flash flooding. 389 people are now confirmed dead. That number set to rise into the thousands in coming days. More than 1,300 people are officially missing. The Red Cross's Adrian Prowse says critical infrastructure damage has made it hard to get assistance to those who need it.
4: We've seen a whole lot of roads and bridges be damaged, and in some cases completely swept away. You know, one of the most impacted sort of districts, Rathua, is only accessible. Some of those sort of, you know, the worst sort of areas are only accessible by helicopter at the moment.
3: A phony My Vic Roads app is helping Victorian school students create fake IDs and use them to buy alcohol. Madeline Burke reports.
0: Teenagers at Victorian schools are reportedly using a fake My Vic Roads app to create digital driver's licenses with their own photos and false dates of birth, allowing some to buy alcohol while underage. The Herald Sun reports the bogus IDs can look almost identical to the real thing, even replicating the QR code and hologram previously touted by the state government as key safety features of its platform. Vic Roads says it has been alerted to the scam and is taking steps to shut down the fraudulent website. Madeline Burke, Melbourne.
3: A 24-year-old woman has blown more than 3.5 times the legal alcohol limit after failing to give way to a police unit at Albert Park. Police were patrolling along Canterbury Road around 3 this morning when an SUV pulled in front of them. Vehicle was intercepted, the driver breath tested, returning an alleged reading of 0.179. The South Yarra woman's licence has been suspended, the vehicle impounded. Well, families who campaigned for the under-16 social media ban want Meta to bring reforms that it's agreed to in the US to Australia. The owner of Instagram and Facebook has settled a trial over harm to children. The tech giant will now block US teens from its apps between midnight and 6 o'clock in the morning. Well, amid an escalating trade war with Canada, Donald Trump has signed an executive order changing the name of Lake Ontario to Lake America. The US president made the announcement in the Oval Office, showing an enlarged map of Lake Ontario with the words Lake America stamped over it in red.
5: We're going to be changing the name of Lake Ontario, effective immediately, to Lake America. That's going to take place right now as I sign the order.
3: In finance, Wall Street's up 104, our dollar 71.95 US.
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3: Bulldogs ruck Tim English returns tonight's wild card final against Collingwood at the MCG. The Pies regain Isaac Quaynor and Pat Lipinski. Dogs defender Bailey Dale says Collingwood will present a number of challenges.
6: They're quite a good rebound team. They really do slingshot from their back end. So we're going to have to watch that on the G. They like to sort of run and gun from back there. And they've got some pretty dangerous small forwards as well. So being able to kill the contest and not let them get drop a ball is going to be one of the ways we're going to have to go about it.
3: Melbourne has named vice-captain Jack Vinder for his first game of the season to take on Carlton tomorrow night. The Demons must make do without defender Jake Lever. Could be Jake Melsham's last game of his career. That's the latest news and sports.
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8: Good morning, it's Daniel Brewer with your local news and sport. Federal Member for Monash, Mary Aldred, joined Allianz executives and Latrobe City Council Deputy Mayor Councillor Dale Harriman, along with Councillor Adele Pugsley, for the official opening of Allianz's new Gippsland office. Pat Gordon reports.
9: Located at Moe Plaza on Moore Street, the site will operate as a dedicated regional hub for Allianz employees and case managers specialising in workers' compensation, personal injury and return-to-work support programs. The expansion has enabled the organisation to establish an additional team to accommodate regional case management needs, lifting the local workforce to 39. Pat Gordon, Ace Radio.
8: Around 80 local contractors have attended East Gippsland Shire Council's annual contractors' breakfast in Bairnsdale. Council staff outlined upcoming projects, changes to procurement and project management, and opportunities for early contractor involvement. Mayor Councillor Jody Ashworth says the event helps local businesses plan ahead and compete for future tenders. With local footy and netball finals in full swing, Victoria Police will be out in force, making sure everyone is doing the right thing, especially on our roads. Inspector Mel McLennan from Morwell Police says enjoy the games, but take it easy.
10: Please think about what you are doing before you get behind the wheel of a car. Organise a taxi, organise an Uber. The last thing we want is people dying on our roads. We want people to enjoy the footy. It's fantastic sport. It's an Australian game. But we want people to do it safely, arrive safely, get home safely.
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8: A week off and a spot in the grand final awaits the two sides tomorrow in North Gippsland Senior Football when Cowra go up against Hayfield at Yarram Recreation Reserve. While the winner gets the following week off, the loser gets a second chance in a preliminary final. The opponents for the prelim will be decided on Sunday when Woodside do battle against Yulon North at Tyres Recreation Reserve. Both matches commencing at 2:15. That's the latest in local news and sport.
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8: Your 4-day forecast for Gippsland and the Valley, partly cloudy with a medium chance of showers, most likely through the afternoon. The Valley 16, Sale Benz, Dallin Orbost 18, Lakes Entrance 17. Tomorrow, partly cloudy with light winds becoming westerly 15 to 20 kilometres an hour through the morning with a top of 16. Sunday, cloudy with light winds becoming westerly 15 to 20 kilometres an hour during the morning 16. Monday, chance of morning fog turning to a sunny afternoon 18. Right now it's 7 degrees.
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0: It's the Morning Rush. Sean and Monkey here on your Friday morning. It's the 28th of August. I said it yesterday, but the weeks are flying, Monkey. Good morning to you.
1: Good morning, Sean. I agree. This year is just flying by.
0: I dare say it. I heard a Christmas advert.
1: Oh, I thought you were going to say you heard a Christmas carol.
0: Not a carol, but I heard Christmas getting mentioned on the radio this morning. I thought, oh no, here we go.
1: Well, only a month ago, the Christmas in July sort of was around.
0: Forget that.
1: Geez, I was going to say, if you had heard a Christmas carol, I was going to get the address. I was going around there.
0: Yeah, no, not a carol.
1: No.
0: I heard the word get mentioned.
1: That'll be the next thing for sure. Hey, on the show today, we'll do Radio Scatter Grease. We'll do the Stumper. They're our standard games. But I want to squeeze another little game in there.
0: I'm well up for this on a Friday.
1: Yeah, just you and I.
0: Yep.
1: But other people can play in their own time. But I actually heard it on another radio station a while back.
0: And let's steal it.
1: I want to steal it. Total plagiarism. And play it with you, okay?
0: Rightio, we'll do that a little bit later on. But up next, we're going to catch up with Neil Mitchell. He's back on our radios this weekend.

0: It's the Morning Rush with Sean and Monkey on your Friday, and back this Sunday from 9 a.m. on this radio station, Neil Mitchell with his program Mitchell Unlimited. He joins us right now to have a bit of a yarn, bit of a preview. Good morning to you, Neil.
1: Morning, guys.
2: Now, can we just ask Neil first about the Demons before we find out what's on Sunday's episode?
0: Yes, of course.
2: Your mob up against the Blues. Who's going to win, Neil?
1: We've got no hope. We look pretty ordinary last week, I thought, against the Doggies, and we have not got Van Rooyen. We miss him on the forward line. Jake Lever's in doubt. Disco Turner's in some doubt. And the big forward, whose name escapes me, is in some doubt too. I think we'll be beaten. We'll give it a go, but we'll be beaten. Nick Riewoldt tells me we've then got to play in every other state if we do get through to try and get to the grand final. So, we've got the Australian captain, that'll do.
2: Yeah, big Maxie.
0: Oh, I love Max, yeah. Hey, Neil, let's talk about this Sunday's program. Before we talk about what you're going to talk about with your son, the old back and forth there, who's your special guest?
1: Shane Bollea. You know, the celebrity chef runs some of the top restaurants around the country, in fact. He's a fascinating story. Migrant background, Maltese, had a pretty tough start in life, but the energy of this bloke is extraordinary. He gets around with a little book and has new ideas for recipes, writes them down and goes and cooks them, tests them out. He's an amazing bloke. And one of the key, in fact, my son does a little bit of the interview at the end as well to get a millennial view of cooking. And he established from Shane that eggshells are getting weaker. Did you know that? Eggshells are more fragile.
2: Eggshells are more fragile. Righto. Well, that's interesting. Are you much of a cook, Neil?
1: No. I can do bits and pieces and I'll cook some basic stuff, but I'm not really into it. My son is. Cam is. He's a very good cook. Does a lot of cakes and Asian dishes and things like that. But Shane reckons the eggshells are getting softer, more fragile. He thought it was him going to the gym, but actually the shells are getting fragile. So you pick them up to break an egg, they break in your hand.
2: Right.
1: He's a fascinating bloke. He's got superb energy. You know, he owns a purple Monaro.
2: A purple Monaro, right.
0: Gee whiz, that's interesting. Just on the eggs thing, Neil, Monkey, I have to tell my story. You know, if you put an egg in your hands, in the palm of your hands, and you squash it end to end, you can't break the egg no matter how strong you are. Did you know that?
1: No, I'll go and try it.
2: I wouldn't now with Shane's endorsement of the shells.
0: No. You can't. Doesn't matter how strong you are. Right here, let's talk about what's the back and forth with your son, Cam, Neil?
1: I reckon millennials are lazy, and this is why Uber Eats is booming. Now, we had quite a debate about this. He said, well, when I was growing up, you used to dial a pizza and they'd deliver pizza. I said, yeah, well, it might be a little bit true. But with this Uber Eats thing, why wouldn't you just walk 100 yards down the street and buy something rather than have Uber Eats deliver it.
2: Well, I know.
1: Come on, admit it. You guys use it, don't you?
2: Well, in regional areas, it's probably not as prevalent, but it still is very much there. But wasn't it Brendan Favola who famously clocked up 40 grand in 1 year on Uber Eats?
1: Yeah, I think it was.
0: He did.
1: Shane Warne had his own version too. He didn't like Chinese food. So he'd be with all his mates in the Chinese restaurant and he'd ring up and order a pizza to be delivered to the restaurant table.
0: I've heard that before. It's back this Sunday from 9 a.m, Mitchell Unlimited. And, of course, if you can't catch it this Sunday, just get it wherever you get your podcast from. Neil Mitchell, great to chat. Talk to you next week.
1: Thanks, guys. See ya.
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12: Has arrived, and so it begins. It's time for Sean and Monkey Stumper. Let's go stumpering in.
2: Oh, what are you doing? That should be buried. In a time capsule that is never dug up.
0: I thought I'd mix it up a little bit and get people's feedback. So if you like that intro,
2: Here's a suggestion. Why don't we just go straight into the millionaire music?
0: Like this.
2: Find it, Stumper. We don't need an intro, do we?
0: I don't know. Let's see what the people say.
2: Okay.
0: We're trying to stump you. Brain teaser, first up to get you going. Give us a call on a Friday morning. Why not? The number is 1300 00 1242.
2: I sit in the contestant world now.
0: Yeah.
2: So I choose not to find out.
0: You don't want to know the answer. Yep, no worries.
2: Which is hard because I'm not allowed to answer.
0: The average person does this 30 times in 24 hours. What is it? The average person does this 30 times in 24 hours. What is it?
2: Interesting because, you know, part of that 24, you're sleeping.
0: It might vary, yeah. For example, for me, in my last 24 hours, I'm above average.
2: Scratching.
0: It's not.
2: Because you're very itchy this morning.
0: I am.
2: Like, I can't.
0: Mozzie's got me on the golf course Wednesday and they're hanging around.
2: I only can tell you're itchy by the amount of scratching you do.
0: Yeah. Yep. The average person does this 30 times in 24 hours. What is it? I think it makes sense.
2: I think I might go back to finding out what the answer is. I sort of feel so on the outer. Would I do this 30 times in 24 hours?
0: I don't think you would.
2: You're above average, you think, so you'd be doing more.
0: Only in the last 24 hours I'm above average for this. But, wow. Yeah, before that I wouldn't be. There we go. Have a crack at that.
2: Thank God for Roy. Here he is, the big O.
0: Give us a call. The number's 1300 00 1242.

0: You got it.
1: It's the big O, 25 past 6. Sean and Monkey here. We're doing the Stumper. I'll repeat it quickly before we get to Ken. The average person does this 30 times in 24 hours. What is it? Hello, Ken.
2: G'day, Sean. How are you, mate?
1: Great, thanks. What's your guess?
2: The average person farts 30 times a day.
3: Oh, well done. And Ken, well done for putting the question back in with the... We don't get that very often.
1: Farts, he said. Is that right?
3: Yeah, pops off 30 times a day.
1: I wouldn't know it. Yeah.
3: That seems a lot, but, geez, it's probably around the mark. It's not the answer, though. Thank you.
1: Thanks, Ken.
3: Let's go to Stacey on 1300 00 1242. Happy Friday, Stacey.
4: Thank you. Happy Friday to you guys.
3: What do you reckon?
4: Checking your phone.
1: Oh, yeah. The average person checks their phone 30 times in 24 hours. Yeah, some people might. I reckon it would be higher.
3: Some would do a lot more. I've been lately just throwing it out of the way and just trying to get away from the phone.
1: I don't know. What am I doing?
3: What's the answer, mate? We've stumped them.
1: Yeah, we have. We had someone else lined up there and they've dropped out. The average person does this 30 times in 24 hours. It's changing sleep positions.
3: Tossing and turning.
1: Like rolling over during the night.
3: Yeah.
1: And I have been itchy, like you said before.
3: Oh, so you haven't slept well.
1: So I've tossed and turned all night. So, anyway, that's the Stumper. 6:30 updates next.
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12: Ten degrees in Melbourne, a shower or two atop today, 17 at 6:30. Good morning. David Armstrong. Vigils have been held around the country as Australian families wait desperately for news of family members caught up in the flooding disaster in Nepal. 35 Aussies are among the hundreds of foreign nationals still unaccounted for as thousands of rescue personnel search flooded areas. The death toll has already climbed close to 400, fears it will rise further. UNICEF's Joe English says they have teams on the ground but it is a massive recovery operation.
0: In some places, the floodwater rose by 9 metres, almost 30 feet in 30 minutes, a foot a minute. So you can imagine for a child who may be 3 feet or 4 feet tall, in a matter of minutes, the water is already above their heads.
12: One Nation is proposing a panel of everyday Victorians who would review sentences and be empowered to discipline judges who give youth offenders a slap on the wrist. Leader Warren Pickering says justice and accountability are key platforms for the party in Victoria. His justice policy would establish a panel of everyday citizens and legal experts to examine whether sentences handed down by the courts fit the crime on a case-by-case basis. Two suburban homes have been severely damaged by fire. Second floor of a two-storey property in Bonnybrook collapsed onto the ground floor. Earlier, fire engulfed a home at Hoppers Crossing. Nobody has been injured. Almost 4 in 5 teachers have been exposed to misogyny at school, including being the subject of a rape, marry, kill game by male students. Research shows almost 90% of teachers blame the so-called manosphere for influencing student attitudes and behaviours. Half feel that gendered violence has worsened in the past year. Bendigo Bank has restored access to its app and online banking after a network disruption. Customers may experience some delays as teams work to fully restore services. Norwegians are laying flowers at the Royal Palace in Oslo as Europe's oldest monarch undergoes treatment in hospital. 89-year-old King Harald was admitted last week with a bacterial infection in his blood. New research has found Australia's snake and lizards face far more serious threats than previously thought. A Monash University study reveals 127 species are likely to be threatened with extinction, almost double past estimates. Professor David Chappell says the lack of previous research has led to many being overlooked.
13: And more intensive research and more funding for research on those will give us a clearer and complete picture on how lizards and snakes are tracking in terms of their conservation in Australia.
12: In finance, Wall Street's up 105, our dollar higher, 71.95 US.
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12: better. Bulldogs ruck Tim English returns for tonight's wild card final against Collingwood. Here's Kiara Parker.
15: English's minutes will be managed, with the Dogs hoping he'll spend 70% of the game on the field. Aaron Norton will line up for the blockbuster at the G after hurting his ankle. The Magpies regain Isaac Quaynor and Pat Lipinski. Melbourne has named vice-captain Jack Viney for his first game of the season to take on Carlton tomorrow night after playing just one VFL game to build match fitness following Achilles and back problems. Daniel Turner has been named for the Ds despite battling a knee complaint. The Demons must make do without defender Jake Lever, and it could be Jack Melksham's last game of his career. The Blues will be without Will Haywood, while Nick Haynes comes back in. Kiara Parker, Melbourne.
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18: Good morning, it's Daniel Brewer with your local news and sport. The Transport Accident Commission is warning drivers across Gippsland to buckle up, with new data revealing a concerning safety trend. A TAC survey of more than 2,400 licence holders found country drivers are more than twice as likely to travel without a seatbelt. CEO Tracy Slatter is encouraging everyone who gets in a car to wear their seatbelts.
19: Head injuries can occur even at low speeds. Without a seatbelt, you can hit the hard surfaces in your vehicle with huge force, causing lifelong brain injury. Or at high speeds, impacts can throw you from the vehicle altogether. Wear your seatbelt properly every time you're in a vehicle. These findings are a reminder that every trip starts with a seatbelt. It's a simple habit that can make all the difference in a crash.
18: Latrobe City Council ratepayers will begin receiving their 2026-27 rates notices. Emma Roberts has more.
20: Latrobe City Council are reminding residents that rates help fund essential services and maintain community facilities across the region. Mayor Sharon Gibson says rate notices include charges from both council and the Victorian government. Ratepayers struggling to meet their payments are urged to get in touch with council for assistance. Emma Roberts, Ace Radio.
18: A Better Life for Foster Kids founder Heather Baird, OAM, has officially received her Order of Australia Medal at Government House. House in Melbourne. The honour was announced as part of this year's King's Birthday Honours, with Heather describing the presentation as a memorable day.
2: It was absolutely amazing, and that building is amazing. It's just out of this world, really, to think that we've got so much of history there, still so well looked after and everything. We were all awarded our medals and had a chat with the governor, and that it was all very, very nice and very exciting, but very humbling.
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18: It's the first week of the finals in senior football in the Gippsland League. Tomorrow is the qualifying final at Ted Somerton Reserve when Lee and Gatha take on Wonthaggi, while on Sunday it's Warrigal versus Traralgon at Druin Recreation Reserve in an elimination final. In A-grade netball, Druin takes on Bairnsdale tomorrow, while on Sunday Lee and Gatha versus Wonthaggi in an elimination final. That's the latest in local news and sport.
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18: Your four-day forecast for Gippsland and the Valley, partly cloudy with a medium chance of showers, most likely through the afternoon. The Valley 16, Sale Bairns, Dallin Orbost 18, Lakes Entrance 17. Tomorrow, partly cloudy with light winds becoming westerly 15 to 20 kilometres an hour through the morning with a top of 16. Sunday, cloudy with light winds becoming westerly 15 to 20 kilometres an hour during the morning 16. Monday, chance of morning fog turning to a sunny afternoon 18. Right now it's 7 degrees.
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1: Sean and Monkey here at 22 to 7 on your Friday. And Monkey's just finishing up his water there.
3: Sorry, guys.
1: I caught you off guard there.
3: You did.
1: Now, you've got sport coming up in an hour. Can you give us a sneak peek or...
3: Well, yeah, it's my thought on sport being a Friday. Well, I'm going to have a look at players... VFL, AFL players who maybe have debuted or certainly play their first game for that season in the finals. Because I was quite surprised to hear just in the news before that Jack Viney will play his first. I mean, great player, Jack Viney.
1: Oh, of course he is.
3: Nuggety left footer for the Melbourne Demons. But he's going to play tomorrow night in this wild card final. That'll be his first game for the year.
1: Oh, he hasn't played all year.
3: I didn't realise. So I'm going to have a look at some players who have turned up
1: at finals
3: out
1: time.
3: Out of nowhere in finals.
1: Rightio. I want to go back 27 years ago, almost to the day. 27 years ago. This happened. Geez, I remember this. I was watching at the time at the MCG.
25: Thank you very much, Mark.
26: Well, you're not going to believe this. The scoreboard here at the MCG is on fire. We started out by seeing a small flame just above the clock.
3: Sandy.
1: And that's Sandy Roberts. I love the way he said Roberts. Fire. It's on fire.
26: Well, make no mistake about that.
3: This.
26: And isn't it ironic? The smoke-free sign could go as well. But we have...
1: What do you remember that?
3: What did he say? This could blow up.
1: This could blow up.
3: I do remember it catching fire, yeah.
1: And do you know what I found out as well? How's this? Fun fact, Jordan DeGoey, his dad was there. He was an off-duty fighter.
3: Jordan DeGoey now.
1: From
3: plays,
1: Collingwood.
3: Plays for Collingwood.
1: Yeah. His dad was at that game. He was an off-duty firefighter. He tackled the blaze with an installed fire hose before the actual MFB, the Melbourne Fire Brigade, rocked up.
3: Wow.
1: So Jordan DeGoey's dad... put out that fire, as Sandy would say. That fire.
3: What if Sandy knows that now?
1: Pardon?
3: What if Sandy knows that these days?
1: I'm not sure, but yeah, a little fun fact.
3: That's interesting. Of course, Jordan DeGoey's dad is his manager too.
1: Didn't know that.
3: Didn't you know that?
1: No. Look at us. We're on fire.
3: He puts out a few fires.
1: John Mellencamp, 20 to 7. It's the Morning Rush with Sean and Monkey.

0: John Mellencamp, 16 to 7. Hello, Shauna Monkey on your Friday morning.
1: Song, song, blue, everybody knows one.
0: Do you know one? If you do, text it through to 0437 882 000. Text through your song. Why? Well, it's our song this segment. Different theme or story every day. We love it. We might even play your song.
2: All right. It's a free hit today. When I say a free hit, not making you think too hard. Just any artist, band, singer, musician out of the UK. All right. They're going to be UK based, British.
0: Right.
2: Although the United Kingdom includes...
0: It does, Wales, Scotland and Ireland.
2: Oh, okay.
0: Well, what do you want to do?
2: Just Britain. No, the UK, all of them.
0: All of them?
2: Yep.
0: Because I think of Andy Murray straight away whenever he used to get interviewed and they'd say, Andy Murray from the UK, and you go, I'm from Scotland.
2: Yeah, right. But I'm talking about musos and bands. So, yeah, if they're from Ireland, geez, that's a big canvas
0: now. Do you want to keep it to the mainland then? Not Ireland, just the island of the UK.
2: Yeah. I don't care. Whatever you want, just go for it. It's a Friday, but they've got to be from the United Kingdom because I heard this actually the other night on Dennis Walter's show, Dennis Walter, at night. You think we bang on about have you heard of that show?
0: I haven't. Yeah. I'm busy with the kids, so I don't get a chance to really listen to much Dennis.
2: I love Dennis.
0: Does he sing?
2: I love Dennis, and he had a couple of other guys on, and just, yeah, talk about waffle. I know we waffle. But gee whiz. Anyway, they were talking about the fact one of them had picked up a very prominent magazine out of the UK, and one of the big articles was about potholes. And they were talking about the fact that, yeah, Victoria, we are under sufferance with potholes.
0: So our potholes are making news over there.
2: No, Sean, listen. All right. The UK are riddled with potholes.
3: Mm. You better listen in and hear the latest news and dodge them highway making blues. It's time for Pothole Watch. Yeah, Pothole Watch.
0: Well, I actually don't believe you until I read this because okay. The roads over there are brilliant.
2: Oh, you have lost it.
0: I haven't lost
2: it. Who have you not spoken to? This, I'll read some stuff out because I just Googled potholes, also a problem in the UK. Potholes, this is AI. This is the internet telling me. Mate, how can you? You need to ring your friends, but they all live in the big city, don't they? The big city. They live in London, probably. They don't.
0: I've got
2: get
0: them
2: on
0: scattered.
2: The roads.
0: No, I don't have them in London.
2: All right. Well, I'd be interested to see if anyone knows anyone in the UK and can confirm this. Potholes are a massive worsening crisis across the UK, with motoring groups estimating over 1 million road defects nationwide. So
0: not bad when you consider how many cars they've got on the road and...
2: Yeah, okay. Well, you don't have to defend the situation.
0: Well, I'm just...
2: My point is...
0: It can't be as bad as what we're experiencing.
2: My point is there's a lot of potholes in the UK too.
0: All right. Yeah, okay.
2: So I just found that interesting. So not to celebrate because it's a terrible issue, but we want to have music today from bands or artists from the UK.
0: All right, text them through. Yeah, there's
2: nothing to do with potholes. Let's just make sure that's clear.
0: Yep.
2: Just simply an artist or a band from the UK.
0: Yep, text them through to this number, 0437 882 000.
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8: Sean and Monkey here. We're doing a song list, different theme each day. You get involved, we love it. You text through your songs and we make this list. Today, Monkey, bit of a UK theme.
9: Yeah, artists from the UK, simply because I'd heard the other night on the radio that the UK is having, you know, similar problems to us with potholes. They've got heaps over there. It's a real crisis. So artists from the UK, you can imagine there's heaps. So thanks everyone for sending them through. Just want to give an honourable mention to Jem. She said in the Beatles song A Day in the Life, it mentions 4,000 holes in Blackburn, Lancashire. That's the lyric, 4,000 holes in Blackburn, Lancashire. Can we give Jem a round of applause? Because that
8: absolutely.
9: That is amazing intel,
8: very
9: insight.
8: Good. Well done, Jem.
9: Yeah, I'm sure that song's not about potholes, Jem, but well done. Okay, artists from the UK. Oh, yeah. Well done, Sarah. These girls. Let's go. Scary, sporty, ginger,
8: posh.
9: Posh and baby.
8: Yep, well done. Spice Girls.
9: Yep, the Spice Girls. Gazza. Stones, the Stones.
10: Spend the night together.
8: Still going very strong.
9: I love when I see the Stones, say you've got them on at home on YouTube or something, you know, and you see when they've just started and how raw Mick looks.
8: Oh, they're black and white.
9: Just this pasty little white dude with a big mop of hair and
8: still going.
9: Duffels, well done here. The band is called UK Squeeze.
11: And he wakes to find a fire's dead and arrows in his axe. And Davy Crockett rides around and says it's cool for cats, it's cool for cats.
8: Cool for cats.
9: And I've chosen this one. You know, some people sort of don't like this song. I don't mind it.
8: Really?
9: It reminds me of our trip to the UK. Sean, when...
8: How can you not like Rick?
9: You borrowed your mate's big grey trench coat.
8: Oh, and, Seb, yeah.
9: And danced like this guy.
8: In the pub?
9: In the door of the George Tavern in London. Here he is, Rick Astley.
8: It's our song list song for today.

0: the Morning Rush. Sean and Monkey. I'm still surprised about what you said before that song there, Monkey, that some people don't. What, doesn't everyone love that song, Rick Astley?
1: Wasn't there a period of time where people got Rickrolled? It was called Rickrolled, so you'd answer your phone and that was playing. I thought it was one of those songs that really annoys people.
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14: 11 degrees in Melbourne, a shower or two atop today, 17. It's 7 o'clock. Good morning. I'm David Armstrong. Two Melbourne men have been identified as being amongst the 39 Australians missing in the Nepal flood tragedy. 39-year-old mechanical engineer Rakesh Shivaprasad Nayaka from Wantirna South was in a government office just 10 minutes before floods struck the region. 61-year-old Kumar Sampath was on a pilgrimage when he went missing. More than 10,000 police and army personnel are now searching for hundreds of people. More than 500 foreign nationals are caught up in the disaster. These American women have been struggling to get an update on their parents who'd been on a tour group in the area.
15: Woke up and saw that there had been floods. And so we all immediately started calling our parents. No answer. And then we both received an email from the Isha Foundation saying that the floods had hit.
14: Analysis has found toxic chemicals, including radioactive uranium and arsenic, have been found in a popular illegal cigarette brand, the Chinese cigarette Double Happiness, the second biggest brand of cigarettes sold in Australia, has been found to have high levels of heavy metals that cause cancer. The University of Auckland also found the highly carcinogenic element cadmium was 60% higher in Double Happiness than in legal cigarettes. Victorian school students have hacked a new form of fake IDs, using a sophisticated mock-up of the My VicRoads app to create digital driver's licenses and then using it to buy alcohol. The bogus IDs look almost identical to the real thing, even replicating the QR code and the hologram previously touted by the state government as key safety features of the platform. VicRoads says it's been alerted to the scam. It is taking steps to shut down the fraudulent website. The Federal Liberal Party president says the Albanese government doesn't have its priorities straight when it comes to veterans. Labor's moving to cap health services at $5,000 a year, sparking concern among current and former personnel. Tony Abbott says we should all be concerned.
16: The only spending that this government has ever been prepared to cut, and there's a lot of wasteful spending, but the only spending they've been prepared to cut is spending on veterans' health services, which just seems dead wrong.
14: Donald Trump has renamed Lake Ontario as Lake America.
17: We're going to be changing the name of Lake Ontario, effective immediately, to Lake America. That's going to take place right now as I sign the order.
14: It's part of an ongoing trade war with Canada. The president argues most of the lake sits on the US side of the border. Finance, Wall Street up 105, our dollar 71.95 US.
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14: Collingwood regains Isaac Quaynor and Pat Lipinski for tonight's wild card final against the Western Bulldogs at the MCG. Tim English returns for the Dogs. With Collingwood previously known as the close finish specialists, Dogs defender Bailey Dale confident they'll also be able to run out a close game.
19: Collingwood with the close finishes a couple of years ago, and you know we're just trying to work on our process in those moments and focusing on, you know, second by second is sort of our attitude. So yeah, if it comes down to that, hopefully we can execute it as well as we have been.
14: Melbourne's named vice captain Jack Viney for his first game of the season to take on Carlton tomorrow night. The Blues will be without Will Hayward. That's the latest news and sport.
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20: Good morning, it's Daniel Brewer with your local news and sport. East Gippsland Shire Council have brought together around 80 local contractors for its annual breakfast at the World Centre in Bairnsdale. The event provided an update on Council's upcoming works pipeline, tendering and procurement processes. Mayor Councillor Jodie Ashworth says giving contractors greater visibility helps local businesses plan and grow. With footy and netball finals underway across the region, Victoria Police will have a strong presence to keep players and spectators safe, particularly on our roads. Inspector Mel McLennan from Morwell Police is urging everyone to enjoy the finals, but make sure they get home safely.
21: Please think about what you are doing before you get behind the wheel of a car. Organise a taxi, organise an Uber. The last thing we want is people dying on our roads. We want people to enjoy the footy. It's fantastic sport. It's an Australian game. But we want people to do it safely, arrive safely, get home safely, do the right thing by other road users.
20: 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Pat Gordon has more.
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20: A spot in the Mid-Gippsland Senior Football Grand Final is on the line tomorrow, with Foster taking on Yinah at Tawaloa Recreation Reserve. Fish Creek will meet MDU in Sunday's semi-final at Northern Reserve in Newborough. Both senior matches getting underway at 20 past two. That's the latest in local news and sport.
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24: Your 4-day forecast for Gippsland and the valley, partly cloudy with a medium chance of showers, most likely through the afternoon. The valley 16, Sale Benz, Dallin Orbost 18, Lakes Entrance 17. Tomorrow, partly cloudy with light winds becoming westerly 15 to 20 kilometres an hour through the morning with a top of 16. Sunday, cloudy with light winds becoming westerly 15 to 20 kilometres an hour during the morning 16. Monday, chance of morning fog turning to a sunny afternoon 18. Right now it's 7 degrees.
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0: Yes, it is Friday. We love the Friday anthem here on The Morning Rush with Sean and Monkey. Good morning to you, Monkey.
1: Morning, Sean. Morning, everyone. Happy Friday.
0: What's happening today on the show?
1: Well, plenty to come. In fact, we're going to play a bit of a game next.
0: Oh, Paper, Scissors, Rock. It's no, back 2 days in a row.
1: No, that was yesterday. But
0: Hangman?
1: Look, it could be, it could be a very, I don't know how it's going to go. But I was just listening to the news then. Look, shocking news over in Nepal. Isn't that vision just scary?
0: It's that scary. It almost looks fake, or AI. The speed that came in, and yeah, that was kind of happening about this time yesterday.
1: Yeah, well, thoughts with everyone connected in any way to that. It's shocking. But I did hear about fake IDs that some of our students are using. Apparently there's a fake MyVic Roads app.
0: What?
1: Because when I have
0: why
1: to
0: are the
1: show,
0: students using it? To try and get it in the pub or something?
1: Well, because it's a fake app. Because, you know, your Vic Roads app. I've got the Vic
0: Roads
1: app.
0: I've got the Vic Roads app, yeah.
1: If people want to see my license when I check in somewhere now at a hotel, I use that.
0: Yes.
1: Well, they're using this fake one to design fake IDs. Because, obviously, you can adjust the birth date.
0: Oh, and make it all...
1: Did you... Now, I'm going to put you right on the spot here.
0: Yep.
1: Right on the spot. It's a Friday. We're
0: yeah,
1: loose.
0: I'm here.
1: Did you ever...
0: Yeah.
1: Did you ever use
0: yeah,
1: a fake...
0: Yeah, how's this? You're going to laugh.
1: Now, we're not encouraging
0: no.
1: using fake IDs. Don't do it.
0: I tried to use...
1: But Sean did.
0: I did. Dump me in. I tried to use my brother's mate. My mate's brother.
1: Oh, this always happens.
0: Now, the thing is, I look nothing like my mate. So, you know my mate, Benny.
1: Yeah.
0: Back
1: foot. Jeez.
0: Yeah. I look...
1: No features.
0: No, nothing. Yeah. I used his brother. His brother's ID. And
1: how'd it go?
0: Walked up to the bouncers at the Berwick pub.
1: Oh, yeah.
0: And, yeah, shut down. This is a new mate. Go and give your mate back his license.
1: Oh, that's funny.
0: So, yeah.
1: Yeah, don't do it.
0: I tried.
1: Don't do it. Sean did. But don't do it. I just waited. I waited till I was 18.
0: Yeah.
1: Maybe.
0: Probably a lot easier with AI these days. Hey, we are going to get to this game that you spoke about right after Kenny Loggins on The Morning Rush.

0: Kenny Loggins on the Morning Rush. Sean and Monkey here. It's, what have we got, 13 past 7.
1: Well, we are heading into the danger zone right now, Sean, because I want to play a game.
0: Mm.
1: I want to play a game with you. I heard this on another radio station a few weeks back, and I was like...
0: I'm going to steal that.
1: Yeah, I mean, everything's been recycled.
0: Up next, the secret sound.
1: Yeah. But I was just thinking, I wonder if you and I can pull it off. And look, at the end of the day, if you're listening, you can play with a friend, you can play with a colleague, you can play in the car.
0: Later on or now?
1: Well, they can play whenever they want. I'll give you the rule. So basically, I'm going to try and guess a number that you are thinking of between 1 and 50.
0: Okay.
1: So I've asked you in that song there to write down a number between 1 and 50. Have you done that?
0: I've written it down and it's hiding under the TV remote right next to me here.
1: Right. I'm going to ask 5 questions. So you're allowed to ask 5 questions to get the number. Okay, and all you can answer is yes or no.
0: All right, I can do that.
1: You ready?
0: Yep.
1: Question 1, is your number higher than 25?
0: Yes.
1: Okay, let's adjust my next question, because I was going to say, could you have this many beers in one session?
0: You were going to say that, or are you saying it?
1: No, I'm not saying it now, because I reckon that'd be too many. Okay, my second question is this.
0: Oh, it depends. No.
1: If I borrow this amount of money from you, would you be sort of hanging around for me to get it back? Like, you wouldn't be just letting that one go?
0: I'd want it back.
1: Okay, good.
0: Sorry that wasn't yes or no.
1: No, you're right.
0: Just because it's you.
1: No, you're right. Are either of you or I older than this number?
0: Yes.
1: Oh, no, that's dumb. Of course we are. Oh, no. Of course we are. Oh, that's a waste. Okay. Is it an even number?
0: No.
1: Oh, no. How many have I asked? 4? Have I got 1 left?
0: This is your game, mate.
1: Is it in the 30s?
0: Yes.
1: All right. I've got a guess. Ready?
0: Wow. 5 questions.
1: What do you think of the game so far? Shocking.
0: Yeah.
1: Okay. Is your number 33?
0: No, it's not.
1: Okay.
0: Is that it?
1: What was your... Keep the music going because we're really struggling. What's your number?
0: There you go. I'll hold it up for you.
1: 31.
0: 31.
1: Jeez, I was close.
0: You were 2 off.
1: I was close.
0: All right. So there you go. What's it called? What's the game called?
1: I'm going to start the car. See you later, guys.
0: He's out of here.
1: It's called Guess the Number.
0: Guess the Number.
1: I don't know where I've mucked that up.
0: Yeah.
1: I think if we played it regularly, it'd be easier. It's all about the question.
0: Mm.
1: See how I got close?
0: See, it's similar to a game that... I'm not trying to outdo your game, but...
1: Sounds like it.
0: If you write down a number between 1 and 10 right now, I know what number you're going to write.
1: Oh, okay, I'll do that. Ready? Done?
0: 7.
1: No.
0: All right, Peter Ford is our entertainment reporter. No, there's a stat that 60% of people write down 7. Peter Ford's our entertainment reporter. We're going to catch up with him next on The Morning Rush, and we're not going to play that game with him.
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1: Yes, and also the Sporting Hall of Fame. 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
13: Good morning to you both.
0: 48 hours since we lost the legend that is Dolly Parton at the age of 80. And, well, it's business as usual for her empire.
13: Yeah, and there's a lot of business there too, because they put out a press release. This is her, I don't want to say estate, it sounds horrible. Her people have put out a press release just to announce all the projects that Dolly is involved in, even though she's no longer physically here. Everything that she'd set up and approved of, and it ranges from everything like a range of dog treats are coming out.
1: God.
13: There's a Cup of Ambition coffee brand, which hits the shelves next week. There's also preheated Dolly dinners. There's Dolly dolls. There's the Broadway musical that's opening. There's an Avatar show that, when it's finally done, will go right around the world, like the ABBA show. So, you know, this is very much saying it's full steam ahead. And of course, when you look at it, it's an extraordinary empire that she oversaw. Obviously, she had people working for her, clever people, I'm sure, but she oversaw everything. And when you think about it, running this empire and everything she did, all the business stuff was all done with fax. She's still using a fax machine in 2026.
1: Yeah, no, I remember you telling us that. In fact, before, obviously, she passed, when we spoke about that last time, I think you might have reported when she'd first taken ill, we were going to try and fax her, Shawnee. Remember, we're going to fax her.
0: Yeah, we couldn't get a machine, or we didn't have her number, one or the other.
1: A bit of a get-well message.
13: That's the funny thing, isn't it? It's like, it's fine to say, yes, I'm sticking with my fax machine, but if no one else has got one, who are you going to send the faxes to?
1: Nah, true. Hey, I've been impressed and probably not surprised with the overwhelming, I guess, love that I've seen everywhere for her, Pete. I mean, you go to your Instagram stories, you know, on around the day we heard, and so many different people of all ages, you know, of all backgrounds, all sharing the same. She really hit a mark with people, didn't she?
13: Oh, everybody. And sometimes you read things and you go, that's being a bit cryptic, or, you know, they're just holding back a bit there just to be polite. But with her, it was all absolutely genuine. You know, everybody just loved her and adored her. And I do think a major part of it is because she was very determined that she's not going to get involved in politics.
1: Mm.
13: You know, I think about 10 years ago, she was on a TV show or something, and they asked her about Hillary Clinton. And she said, oh, she's a very hardworking woman. And then next thing, the story came out, oh, you know, Dolly Parton has endorsed Hillary Clinton as the next president. And she went out of her way to say, I did not do that. All I said was she was a hard-working woman. I don't endorse any political candidates. You vote who you want to vote for. I'm not going to tell you what to do.
0: Hey, Pete, earlier on, just before, you mentioned, and I think it's one of the great lines in any song, I pour myself a cup of ambition.
13: Yeah.
0: Absolutely.
1: 9 to 5.
0: I love that line there. So, yeah, she was a hard worker. Pete, thanks for the week, and we'll talk to you next week.
13: Have a good weekend.

0: Elton John, Shaun and Monkey here, almost 27 past 7. This is The Morning Rush.
1: Remember yesterday I was talking about my fascination with the moon?
0: Yeah.
1: And how I can see the moon in the morning when I wake up at my bedroom window?
0: Yes, I do remember that.
1: Just had a text from Sue. I was thinking of you last night, Monkey. Unlike you, my bedroom faces east, and as I was closing my bedroom curtain for the night, I could see that beautiful big moon rising.
0: She was thinking of you.
1: Thank you, Sue.
0: Rightio.
1: Means a lot.
0: After 7:30 on The Morning Rush, time for some sport. It's Monkey's Thought on Sport.
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11: 11 degrees in Melbourne, a shower or two atop today, 17 at 7:30. Good morning. David Armstrong. Australian officials are arriving in Nepal amid the desperate search for those missing in the flood-ravaged country. The number of Aussies unaccounted for in the disaster has now increased to 39 families at home waiting for any updates on their loved ones. More than 10,000 Nepalese police and military personnel now working to find hundreds of locals and foreign nationals still missing. Foreign Minister Penny Wong says it is a massive and challenging situation.
12: We've got about 20 people on the ground. We are providing more assistance in terms of rapid response team to help with the humanitarian response and also more consular officers. We'll build on that over the coming days.
11: The Australian government's announced a $5 million assistance package to help with recovery efforts. One Nation is proposing a panel of everyday Victorians to deliver tougher sentences to youth offenders. Leader Warren Pickering says he'll establish a panel of citizens and legal experts to examine whether sentences handed down by the courts fit the crime on a case-by-case basis. It will also be empowered to discipline judges who give youth offenders a slap on the wrist. Well, a phony MyVicRoads app is helping Victorian school students create fake IDs and using them to buy booze. Here's Madeline Burke.
13: Teenagers at Victorian schools are reportedly using a fake MyVic Roads app to create digital driver's licences with their own photos and false dates of birth, allowing some to buy alcohol while underage. The Herald Sun reports the bogus IDs can look almost identical to the real thing, even replicating the QR code and hologram previously touted by the state government as key safety features of its platform. Vic Roads says it has been alerted to the scam and is taking steps to shut down the fraudulent website. Madeline Burke, Melbourne.
11: A copper thief has been caught hiding in the roof of a property at Sunbury overnight. Police entered the abandoned property on Horn Street after reports of a break-in around 1:30. They found a 49-year-old woman in the roof space. A toolbox and multiple piles of copper were left in the hallway. Well, a Queensland man arrested in Bali over a public sex act is set to be deported back to Australia today. Locals have performed a cleansing ceremony in North Kuta, where the act took place. Wayan Sadyana warning other visitors against doing the same.
14: I do understand it's kind of accidentally, because they are drunk, just came back from Beach Club. We really expect that this kind of situation not happening again.
11: In finance, Wall Street is up 105 points. The dollar, 71.95 US.
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11: better. Bulldogs ruck Tim English returns for tonight's wildcard final against Collingwood, and Aaron Norton will line up for the blockbuster of the G after hurting his ankle. The Magpies regain Isaac Quaynor and Pat Lipinski. Melbourne has named vice-captain Jack Viney for his first game of the season to take on Carlton tomorrow night. After playing just one VFL game to build match fitness, the Blues will be without Will Hayward while Nick Haynes comes back in. More than $1 million was raised for the Australian Prostate Centre in last night's Legends game, with Buddy Franklin, Dustin Martin and Gary Ablett Jr. among the retired stars taking part. Melbourne Storm belted the Broncos 46-20 last night as last year's grand finalist trialled the NRL's kickoff rule. Aussie golfer Minwoo Lee has fired 8-under to take an early two-shot lead. Round one, the Tour Championship in Atlanta. That's the latest news and sports.
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15: Good morning, it's Daniel Brewer with your local news and sport. Heather Baird, founder of A Better Life for Foster Kids, has been formally presented with her OAM at Government House. She was recognised in the King's Birthday Honours for her work supporting foster children, saying the ceremony was a memorable occasion.
16: It was absolutely amazing, and that building is amazing. It's just out of this world, really, to think that we've got so much of history there, still so well looked after and everything. We were all awarded our medals and had a chat with the governor, and that it was all very, very nice and very exciting but very humbling.
15: Rural motorists in Gippsland are being urged to take seatbelt safety seriously following new TAC data. The commission surveyed more than 2,400 licence holders, finding country drivers are more than twice as likely to drive without a seatbelt. CEO Tracy Slatter is urging everyone who gets in a car to wear their seatbelt.
17: Head injuries can occur even at low speeds. Without a seatbelt, you can hit the hard surfaces in your vehicle with huge force, causing lifelong brain injury. Or at high speeds, impacts can throw you from the vehicle altogether. Wear your seatbelt properly every time you're in a vehicle. It's a simple habit that can make all the difference in a crash.
15: Rates notices for 2026-27 are being sent to Latrobe City ratepayers. Emma Roberts reports.
18: Latrobe City Mayor Sharon Gibson says while rate payments can be a burden, they help fund essential services and the maintenance of community assets. Councillor Gibson has reminded ratepayers their bill includes both council and Victorian government charges. Anyone experiencing difficulty paying their rates is being encouraged to contact council to discuss their options. Emma Roberts, Ace Radio.
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15: A week off and a spot in the grand final are up for grabs tomorrow in North Gippsland Senior Football. Cowra takes on Hayfield at Yarram Recreation Reserve, with the winner earning a week's rest and the loser getting a second chance in a preliminary final. That opponent will be decided on Sunday when Woodside meets Yulon Yulon North at Tyres Recreation Reserve. Both matches getting underway at 2:15. That's the latest in local news and sport.
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15: Your 4-day forecast for Gippsland and the valley, partly cloudy with a medium chance of showers, most likely through the afternoon. The valley 16, Sale, Bairnsdale and Orbost 18, Lakes Entrance 17. Tomorrow, partly cloudy with light winds becoming westerly 15 to 20 kilometres an hour through the morning with a top of 16. Sunday, cloudy with light winds becoming westerly 15 to 20 kilometres an hour during the morning 16. Monday, chance of morning fog turning to a sunny afternoon 18. Right now it's 7 degrees.
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0: It's the Morning Rush with Sean and Monkey. It's 22 to 8. It's time for Monkey's Thought on Sport. All thanks to Insert Your Business Here.
1: Oh, well, thank you. Thank you. Yeah, looking for a sponsor. Have done now for, what are we, you know, what's going on with
0: us? I wasn't meant to read that bit, was I?
1: What's going on with our sales teams, you know? Yeah, they're like, oh, we've got to get budget. Bang, here it is, folks. Prime time.
0: All thanks to.
1: Three times a week. If Hyundai are good enough for Jared Waitley, come on. Today, onewisemonkey.com.au will sponsor the segment. 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Let's start with this spring racing, Shawnee, in terms of horse racing, because what are we? 28th, 29th, 30th. Tuesday is the first of spring, correct?
0: Correct, yeah, the first day of September.
1: Oh, my God, I've never looked forward to spring so much. I just felt this winter's dragged a bit. So, yeah, really looking forward to the spring.
0: You can feel it. You can smell it. You can sniff it.
1: You can. It's in the air. And, of course, that's when all the racing really turns up a notch. So, yeah, lots of fun to be had at the spring races. A really cool spring racing guide in today's Herald Sun. Quite an extensive feature. So, big for the industry. The spring. I should have one running around in the spring too.
0: Oh, really?
1: Yeah, decent little one. Yeah, oh,
0: I heard that before.
1: I will let you all know.
0: Oh, in good time.
1: Okay, then it's going to be pretty much footy from here on in for the rest of the sports report. Geelong Football Club. Okay, the Jake Colajasny incident where, you know, they forgot. Oops, forgot to attach that when they sent the email or whatever to the AFL about his contract. Forgot about the waiver that he signed to say, oh, I won't hold you guys liable if I get hurt again.
0: They didn't get the AFL involved in that, did they?
1: No. They just sort of forgot. So everyone was expecting a massive fine. Oh, they're going to cop it. They are going to they'll be made an example of because this is terrible.
0: Yep.
1: $140,000 fine.
0: What's that to the Cats?
1: Come on. Now, they're calling that a slap on the wrist. I wouldn't even say that's a slap on the wrist. Mm. That's not even go to bed and don't get dinner. That's just no worries.
0: Should be more. What do you reckon?
1: Should have been a lot more.
0: Half a mil.
1: More.
0: Yeah.
1: Fine them $1 million. Make a statement.
0: Some people say the Cats are untouchable. What are your thoughts on that?
1: I think the AFL are weak.
0: Yeah, okay.
1: Weak as water. All right? And it's, just come on. Look, nothing against the Cats, but, you know, we all know they got that one wrong and it should have been harsher.
0: All right, good.
1: 140K is not enough.
0: That, ladies and gentlemen, is why it's called Monkey's Thought.
1: Yeah, my thought.
0: On sport.
1: My thought only. Now, the Legends game was on last night. I had trivia, so I didn't get to watch it. I was watching it in the background. I didn't realise poor old Brendan Favola's done his knee.
0: Oh, that's a shame.
1: Have you seen the vision?
0: I haven't, but he's in good shape at the moment. He's looking after himself, isn't he?
1: Well, it was his workmate. From the radio that he's on with, fell across him. My son said it's horrific to watch. It's one of those ones where you're watching it, oh, that's nasty.
0: Nick Cody, him.
1: Yep, Nick fell across Fev. So I think it's going to be an ACL.
0: Oh, well, they've got good content on their radio show for the next little while.
1: One might be not happy with the other. Dustin Martin, 6 goals, 31 touches, and the Vicks beat the Allies. Funny about Dusty, though, because I got home and it was on and it was just finishing, and even Tanya went, oh, my God, these blokes running around this game, they should stop. It's embarrassing.
0: What does she mean by that?
1: Well, she said she couldn't even – I didn't see it, so someone might correct me here. They might think.
0: I actually missed it as well.
1: Well, they might think Tanya's too harsh. She goes, I didn't even recognise Dusty Martin. So I don't think he's
0: In what way? Is he as fit as he was, or is he
1: – Well, I don't know. I didn't see it.
0: Grown his hair.
1: What? No. I think he might have just been a little bit – well, they're all a little bit bigger, aren't they?
0: But yeah, anyway, of course.
1: It's a Legends game, raises good money, so that's important. Now, finish with this. I thought this was really interesting, and I want to go down a rabbit hole quickly. Two great games of footy coming up, by the way, right? Tonight and tomorrow night. Wild card. Look, it's worked out because, four Victorian teams will be big crowds.
0: Yeah.
1: And should be great games of footy.
0: Mm.
1: I'm thinking the Dogs will win and the Blues. But what I'm interested in about is the selection of Jack Viney for Melbourne, right? We love Jack Viney, great player. But it's his first game of the year.
0: Interesting.
1: First game of the year. Now, what I've got here in front of me is not so much the first game of the year for an esteemed player like Jack Viney. I've got those players in VFL, AFL history who debuted.
0: In a final.
1: Debuted in a final.
0: Yep.
1: Now, most famously in recent times, Marlon Pickett for the Tigers in 2019. Remember that?
0: Did he debut for the grand final?
1: Debuted in the granny against GWS. He got picked up in the mid-season draft, played in the VFL one the week before. They said, we'll play you next week as well. On debut in the granny.
0: Right.
1: He kicked a goal and he did that famous blind turn spin and got a premiership medal. In fact, someone said he was pretty close to the Norm Smith in his first game.
0: Wow.
1: What about this guy, though? Billy James. We're going back to the same club, Richmond, 1920, right? He made his career debut, how's this, in the 1920 grand final. Kicked a goal. Richmond won their first VFL premiership. Never played a game again.
0: That was it.
1: Imagine Billy James. I played one game and won a flag.
0: You're at the pub or whatever and, I won a flag at Richmond. How many games? One.
1: Yeah, and maybe a more modern day game or a modern day player, when I say that, back in the 80s and 90s. But Dermy, I didn't realise Dermy for Hawthorn, he debuted in a semi.
0: I didn't know that.
1: When he was only 18, kicking 5 against North Melbourne.
0: There we go. Monkey's Thought on Sport, all done?
1: All done. Yes, let me have a look.
0: All thanks to Insert Your Business
1: Here. All done. Bookmakers, rule the line.
0: This is Cole Chisel. It's the Morning Rush on your Friday with Shorter Monkey at 16 to 8.

0: Cold Chisel on the Morning Rush with Sean and Monkey. And we always say you can pick up the phone, give us a call anytime about anything. The number is 1300 00 1242. Good morning. How can we help?
1: Good morning, boys. You know how you've got Star Wars with May the 4th be with you?
2: Yeah, May the 4th is Star Wars Day, correct?
1: Yeah. How about we have 9 to 5 as Dolly's Day?
2: Oh, the 9th of May?
1: No, 9 to 5. The ninth month, 25th of August. 25th of September.
2: Oh,
0: I see what you mean.
1: Because America threw their dates
2: they go the other way.
0: Okay, so on the 25th of September.
2: 9 to 5.
1: 9 to 5.
2: Oh, that's, jeez. I like that. Sorry, what's your name?
1: It's Norma Monk.
2: Oh, Norma. What a brilliant idea. I love that. Thank you for sharing. Where do we sell this? Where do we put this up? Maybe we can just do it.
1: Maybe we can just do it.
2: I like that.
0: Were you a fan of Dolly, were you?
1: Definitely. I won the Dolly Parton lookalike in South Australia back in 1987.
2: Oh, my goodness. That is incredible.
0: What did you have the big blonde hair, did you?
1: The hairdressers put the wig on, they put the beauty spot on, they put the false nails on, I wore the stilettos and...
2: Yeah, leave it, nothing else, we don't need no other information. Yeah, understood. Hey, Norma, love the idea. Thanks so much for calling.

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10: Tomorrow, Gippsland Live, they're calling the first game of the Gippsland League Finals. It's the reigning premiers, Lee and Gatha. They're taking on Wonthaggi, and it's actually happening in Maui.
11: Yeah, the qualifying final. I love that game. Okay, it's one apiece this season. Who's going to win? I'm going to sit on the fence. Sunday, it's an elimination final between Warragul and Traralgon. I'm going to tip Traralgon to get this one done.
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0: Linda. Linda Ronstadt. It's the Morning Rush. 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Who wants to have a go?
1: Come on.
0: $200 jackpot. 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
11: -11 degrees in Melbourne, a shower or two atop today, 17. It's 8 o'clock. Good morning. I'm David Armstrong. Vigils have been held around the country as Australian families wait desperately for news of family members caught in the flash flooding in Nepal. 39 Aussies now among the hundreds of foreign nationals still unaccounted for. Thousands of rescue personnel are searching flooded areas. The death toll has climbed close to 400, fears it will rise significantly. UNICEF's Joe English says they have teams on the ground, but it's a massive operation ahead.
12: In some places, the floodwater rose by 9 metres, almost 30 feet in 30 minutes, a foot a minute. So you can imagine for a child who may be 3 feet or 4 feet tall, in a matter of minutes, the water is already above their heads.
11: A 24-year-old woman's blown more than 3.5 times the legal alcohol limit after failing to give way to a police unit at Albert Park. Police were patrolling Canterbury Road around 3 this morning when an SUV pulled in front of them. The vehicle was intercepted, the driver breath tested, with a reading of 0.179. The South Yarra woman's licence has been suspended, her vehicle impounded. Almost 4 in 5 teachers have been exposed to misogyny at school, including being the subject of a rape, marry, kill game by male students. Research shows almost 90% of teachers blame the so-called manosphere for influencing student attitudes and behaviours. Dr. Stephanie Westcott carried out the research. She says the internet's to blame.
13: Online content creators across multiple platforms, might be TikTok or YouTube, might be Instagram, that make content that is hostile towards women and girls. It is anti-feminist.
11: Another veteran Labor MP has called it quits ahead of the November election. Marie Edwards, currently Speaker of the Lower House, will not recontest Bendigo West in November. Well, a Queensland mum has given birth to twins, but only one of the babies is biologically hers. 9's Andrea Crothers explains.
1: Joins in a whiteboard to get through this one. So a 27-year-old woman, she agrees to be a surrogate mum for another couple. Their embryo is implanted in her in April last year. But at the same time, she accidentally falls pregnant to her husband. They go for the scans, they discover there's twins. Genetic testing shows that the girl belongs to the other couple, while the boy is biologically theirs. So she gives birth in November last year, but then comes the legal hitch. So under Queensland surrogacy laws, birth siblings in multiple births can't be separated. So it was up to a court to decide if these two babies could continue on growing in their separate households. The court eventually decided that, look, because they were conceived separately, they were indeed separate. So the couple themselves, they actually had no dispute between them and intend on having these children grow up as part of each other's lives.
11: In finance, Wall Street's up $105, the dollar, $71.95 US.
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11: better. Bulldogs ruck Tim English is back for tonight's wild card final against Collingwood. He's Kiara Parker.
15: English's minutes will be managed, with the Dogs hoping he'll spend 70% of the game on the field. Aaron Norton will line up for the blockbuster at the G after hurting his ankle. The Magpies regain Isaac Quaynor and Pat Lipinski. Melbourne has named vice-captain Jack Viney for his first game of the season to take on Carlton tomorrow night after playing just one VFL game to build match fitness following Achilles and back problems. Daniel Turner has been named for the Ds despite battling a knee complaint. The Demons must make do without defender Jake Lever, and it could be Jack Melksham's last game of his career. The Blues will be without Will Haywood, while Nick Haynes comes back in. Kiara Parker, Melbourne.
11: And that's the latest news and sport.
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16: Good morning, it's Daniel Brewer with your local news and sport. Victoria Police are stepping up patrols as local footy and netball finals continue, with a focus on road safety around games and celebrations. Morwell's Inspector Mel McLennan says fans should enjoy the action but make responsible choices when travelling.
17: Please think about what you are doing before you get behind the wheel of a car. Organise a taxi, organise an Uber. 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We want people to enjoy the footy. It's fantastic sport. It's an Australian game. But we want people to do it safely, arrive safely, get home safely.
16: Allianz have officially opened its new Gippsland office, with Federal Member for Monash, Mary Aldred, joined by La Trobe City Deputy Mayor, Councillor Dale Harriman, and Councillor Adele Pugsley for the opening. Pat Gordon reports.
18: Located at Moe Plaza on Moore Street, the site will operate as a dedicated regional hub for Allianz employees and case managers, specialising in workers' compensation, personal injury and return-to-work support programs. The expansion has enabled the organisation to establish an additional team to accommodate regional case management needs, lifting the local workforce to 39. Ms. Aldred welcomed Allianz's ongoing investment in the Gippsland region. Pat Gordon, Ace Radio.
16: Local contractors have been given an insight into East Gippsland Shire Council's future projects and tendering opportunities. Around 80 contractors attended the annual contractors' breakfast in Bairnsdale, hearing about procurement changes and early contractor involvement. Mayor Councillor Jodie Ashworth says Council wants to ensure local businesses have the tools and information to succeed.
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16: It's the opening week of finals in Gippsland League Senior Football. Tomorrow, Leon Gathard takes on Wonthaggi in the qualifying final at Ted Summerton Reserve, before Warrigal meets Traralgon in Sunday's elimination final at Druin Recreation Reserve. In A-grade net, Druin faces Bairnsdale tomorrow, while Leon Gatha and Wonthaggi meet in an elimination final on Sunday. That's the latest in local news and sport.
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21: 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Local weather.
16: Your 4-day forecast for Gippsland and the valley, partly cloudy with a medium chance of showers, most likely through the afternoon. The valley 16, Sale Benz, Dallin Orbost 18, Lakes Entrance 17. Tomorrow, partly cloudy with light winds becoming westerly 15 to 20 kilometres an hour through the morning with a top of 16. Sunday, cloudy with light winds becoming westerly 15 to 20 kilometres an hour during the morning 16. Monday, chance of morning fog turning to a sunny afternoon 18. Currently, it's 8 degrees.
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16: Simon's having a crack at Radio Scavagaries today. G'day, Simon.
24: G'day, how are you?
16: Yeah, we're good. Are you into the footy? Are you going to be watching the footy tonight?
24: Yeah, I'll tune in.
25: Nice. Is your team part of the finals? Like, well, I guess it's not quite finals, but, you know, are they in the top 10?
24: Yeah, I'm Hawthorn. So
16: oh, you're a Hawk. You rate the Hawks, don't you, Monkey? You reckon they're a show?
25: Yeah,
16: you
25: know. Well, yeah, I think they're a show because I've gone after them to win the
16: premiership. Oh, financially,
25: so
16: okay.
25: I'm hoping they go over and knock Freo over in a couple of weeks, Simon.
24: Yeah, I bloody hope so.
25: Yeah, we'll
16: see. Right.
25: Let's
16: get a letter.
25: Categories. Yeah, let's get you a letter. $200 would be handy. I've rolled a B. A B for Buchanara. Gary Buchanara. He was a great Hawk. B.
16: All right, every answer.
25: Got that, Simon? B.
24: Yep.
25: Perfect.
16: No worries at all. Every answer needs to start with the letter B. Don't double up on a word, Simon. And if you're struggling, say pass. We've had a few of them this week. Say pass and Monkey will come back at the end.
24: No worries.
25: Righto, Simon. Beginning with B, something you read.
24: Book.
25: Something you ride on.
24: Board.
25: A fruit.
24: Banana.
25: Something you stack.
24: Bales.
25: A mode of transportation.
24: Bus.
25: Something people wait for.
24: Bride.
25: Something yellow.
24: Pass.
25: Something you take on a plane.
24: Bag.
25: Something smelly.
24: Bin.
25: A kids' TV show.
24: Ooh. Pass.
25: Something yellow.
24: Bed cover.
25: A kids' TV show.
24: Boots.
16: All righty, let's have a look here. Some great answers there. Fantastic.
25: You made the siren. I know you got in time with boots.
16: What's that? Yes, what's that? Boots. Have I seen that? Have you seen that?
25: Well, I know boots. Boots is off Dora. Boots is like her little monkey mate. Boots TV. Oh, hang on.
24: That's where I might be getting confused. Yep.
25: Yeah.
16: I thought you might have jumped in with this.
25: Oh, Bluey. Yeah, we don't all have little kids like you, right, and watch it flat out, right? I wouldn't know Bluey if he walked past me.
16: She.
25: Bluey's there you go.
16: Bluey's a she.
25: I had no idea. No. Boots.
16: Boots is not a kids' TV show, is it?
25: It's a TV show. It's a TV series in America, an American military comedy drama, not a kid's show. I reckon you're thinking of Boots, Dora's little mate Boots. Yeah.
24: Yeah, probably am, yeah.
25: Yeah, but so we can't pay that one.
16: Oh, because we would have paid the bed sheets, that's fine.
25: I wouldn't have paid. You were keen on the bed cover, were you? Something yellow, a bed cover.
16: It can be.
25: Bit of a clutch. Yeah,
16: all
25: true.
16: Right, anyway.
25: But, well, okay, just credit where it's due. Something people wait for. What a great answer. A bride. That was genius.
16: Yeah, that was really quick.
25: Simon, you will be in the draw. You could be our caller of the month. We're announcing this on Monday, okay? You could be off to the Cats, whoever they take on, okay?
24: Perfect. Thank you.
16: No worries, Simon. Good man. Radio Scattergrees, we will.
25: Well.
16: We will do it again
3: There we go. Monday, we on?
25: Monday, mate.
3: Yeah, Monday for $250.
25: We...

0: That's Farnsie. It's a 8:15, the morning rush with Sean and Monkey.
1: Haven't done this for a while. Have you got the old question without notice, Sean? The gang intro? We haven't done a gang for ages. Have we got a gang somewhere?
0: It's definitely without notice.
1: Because I want to start a gang again. When I say start a gang, this gang is well and truly established. I want to join this gang, okay? So, new gang today. I'm seriously contemplating joining the I'm going to take my dog to work gang. Now, don't worry. I'm not bringing the dog or dogs here to the radio studio. That would probably not work.
0: Yeah, I mean, I wouldn't mind it if they were, you know, just calm, normal. Oh, I shouldn't say normal. Calm dogs that.
1: What are you saying about my dogs?
0: No, well, when I ring you and you're in the car with your dogs, they just go berserk.
1: You're excited because they're going for a walk.
0: Mm.
1: They love their dad. No, so I've got two little poodles, Lulu and Bonnie, and then of course the wife added Willow the Golden Retriever.
0: Yeah, beautiful.
1: Tell you what, Willow's become probably my favourite, to be honest. Anyway, so two little dogs and a big dog. I'm not sure if all of these guys could be involved, but now I'm sort of moonlighting at our gym after the radio sort of Monday to Friday, and I just thought, well, rubber mats, nice big space. Why can't the dog or dogs come to work? And then I thought, well, I need some inspiration. Now, I see a lot of tradies, you know, tradies with old mate the dog, maybe in the ute or following them around.
0: Yep. But
1: then I've sort of come to learn that, no, a lot of places, even some retail places, will have their dog at work.
0: Yeah, so I love dogs, so I'm not against it at all. As you call me the stickler, don't you sometimes?
1: You are the stickler.
0: For rules.
1: So here he comes.
0: Yep, I'm coming in. Some people might be allergic to dogs, are they?
1: Oh, okay. Well,
0: yeah,
1: I don't know.
0: So you can't assume that everyone loves dogs.
1: I should ask the gym membership first. Hey, anyone allergic to dogs? Otherwise, I won't bring the dog in. Well, maybe just to appease me and, you know, let this go somewhere, do you take your dog to work?
0: Yeah.
1: I'd love to hear on the text line, you know, what dog do you have?
0: What's your job? Where do you work? And, yeah, what dog do you bring in? I mean, bringing in a big Irish wolfhound into a souvenir shop. Not a souvenir shop, an antique place with all, I'm picturing the chaos. You know what I mean?
1: You didn't plan that one.
0: You can't, no, well, you can't bring an
1: Careful,
0: Irish.
1: Careful, don't touch that. You don't want to break it. Imagine, Fido, sit.
0: Yeah.
1: Sit down.
0: Big Irish wolfhound getting around.
1: Well, don't worry about Sean's example. Do you take your dog to work? What do you do? And watch your dog. Send us a text.
0: The number is 0437 882 000.
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0: 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So working it out here, if you miss out this weekend, let me look here. Yeah, you'll be waiting till November.
1: Yeah, they're a bit rare, but they're great. 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We know Big Bear's Donuts will be there, and the Stratford Scouts, I'll be firing up the barbecue.
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0: Blondie on the Morning Rush. Sean and Monkey here on your Friday morning. Just about done.
1: Bit of a bizarre story to finish the week. It was in our news just before. A Queensland mum has given birth to twins, but only one of the babies is biologically hers. Now, you might think, well, hang on. She'd agreed to be a surrogate for another couple. Of course, our lovely ex-colleague, Neve, has been a surrogate twice. Amazing. But while she's done that and the embryo was implanted, she accidentally got pregnant to her husband.
0: Yep.
1: So the twins.
0: Oh, so yeah, there's two, but yeah.
1: They did the test. One's her and her husband's, but the other one's from the embryo that got put in.
0: Right.
1: So it's all a bit confusing. Now I think it's a bit of a legal issue too. So
0: also, hold on.
1: Isn't that bizarre?
0: It's, as in, sorry, the babies, are they out?
1: Yes.
0: Yeah.
1: I think she gave birth in November.
0: Oh, right.
1: Okay. I think if you just Google Queensland mum giving birth to twins and only one's hers, that's a fascinating, you almost need a whiteboard
0: that's
1: to explain that.
0: That's what I mean. Yeah, that's interesting. Hey, we're just about done for the week, Monkey, but I want to let everyone know that on Monday next week, we'll be announcing our caller of the month.
1: Correct. It's going to be big because that person, them and a friend will be off to, now it's going to be Geelong.
0: So we're certain it's that game. It's going to be the Geelong game. We've said all month it's a footy final.
1: I'm 87% sure it'll be Geelong versus whoever the, I think it's the lowest ranked winner of tonight or tomorrow night.
0: Yeah, right. So if you've been on air with us the last month, have your phone handy on Monday next week. Mm. Monkey, have a great weekend. See you Monday at 6 a.m.
1: You too. Be good.
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13: 12 degrees in Melbourne, a shower or two at top today, 17th, 8:30. Good morning. I'm David Armstrong. The Foreign Minister says the scale of their disaster in Nepal is making it difficult to get information about missing Australians. DFAT officials now on the ground in the country helping to track them down. Penny Wong says they'll deploy more personnel in coming days.
14: The first priority is for us to do everything we can first on the ground to ascertain the whereabouts and the status of Australians, to confirm their welfare, and second, to ensure we provide whatever information we can to the next of kin. We're doing that.
13: A car has crashed into a post office at Summerhill Shopping Centre in Reservoir. No injuries have been reported. The driver managed to get themselves out of the vehicle safely. FRV crews are at the scene. Two suburban homes have been severely damaged by fire overnight. The second floor of a two-storey property in Bonnybrook collapsed onto the ground floor. Earlier, fire engulfed a home at Hoppers Crossing. Nobody has been injured. A phony My Vic Roads app is helping Victorian school students create fake IDs and use them to buy booze. 3AW's Rumour File was reporting the bogus digital driver licences can look almost identical to the real thing. CEO for Cyber Impact, Mark Voss, has told 3AW Breakfast the fake licences even replicate the app's QR code and hologram, but the QR code doesn't actually work.
15: That QR code rotates every 2 minutes and it's encrypted. That part they cannot replicate. So if someone wants to scan the QR code, it would show up as fake. But if someone was to glance at the thing and go, OK, yeah, I'm fine with that, then, yeah, they're going to get passed.
13: Families who campaigned for the under-16s social media ban want Meta to bring reforms it's agreed to in the US to Australia. The owner of Instagram and Facebook has had to settle a trial over harm to children. The tech giant will block US teens from its apps between midnight and 6 o'clock in the morning. In finance, the dollar, $71.95 US.
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13: better. Collingwood regains Isaac Quaynor and Pat Lipinski for tonight's wild card final against the Bulldogs at the MCG. Tim English is back for the Dogs. Melbourne has named vice-captain Jack Viney for his first game of the season to take on Carlton tomorrow night. The Blues will be without Will Hayward. And pressure is building on the Broncos coach after they were thrashed by the Melbourne Storm last night, 46-20. That's the latest news and sports.
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22: Your 4-day forecast for Gippsland and the valley, partly cloudy with a medium chance of showers, most likely through the afternoon. The valley 16, Sale Bends, Dallin Orbost 18, Lakes Entrance 17. Tomorrow, partly cloudy with light winds becoming westerly 15 to 20 kilometres an hour through the morning with a top of 16. Sunday, cloudy with light winds becoming westerly 15 to 20 kilometres an hour during the morning 16. Monday, chance of morning fog turning to a sunny afternoon 18.
23: At the moment, it's 9 degrees.
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26: Morning. Nice to be with you this Friday. Unfortunately, Tom's voice still eludes him, but he is resting up and we'll be back with you on Monday. This morning, the crisis unfolding in Nepal. The imagery is just heartbreaking and it's almost unbearable to watch that wall of water and debris taking out entire villages. Currently, the death toll stands at 392. But you just know that that number is going to increase significantly. And at the moment, 39 Australians are unaccounted for. Many of those on the hiking trip of a lifetime, others undertaking a life-changing pilgrimage. Now, their families are desperately trying to make contact, wondering if they're still alive. You can only imagine, though, how difficult that task would be to make contact with them. You think of all the downed infrastructure and the difficulty in simply getting to some of these towns. Now, if you have been to Nepal or this part of the world, up around the border with Tibet, I'd love to hear from you. I'd love to know more about what it's like. It is a part of the world many of us would have never experienced. And I'd love to be able to paint more of a picture as to what this region is like, its landscape, its people, just to develop a greater understanding of this tragedy that is unfolding at the moment. 133-693, of course, any developments as they come to hand, we'll bring them to you throughout the morning. Now, today marks 1 month since Ben Carroll was sworn in as the 50th Premier of Victoria. And I want your assessment of his first month in the job. More importantly, I want to know, has your perception of him or the government changed over the past month? 133-693, because that's what's important here, that change in perception. That's why Jacinta Allen was dumped. It was all about starting afresh. It was all about a new image and fresh thinking heading into November's election. So have we seen that? Has Ben Carroll brought a new look to Labor? 133-693. Now, there is no doubt the Premier has desperately tried to separate himself from his predecessors. He earmarked that on day one.
0: Let me make one thing very clear. I am not Daniel Andrews. I am not Jacinta Allen.
26: And in fairness, he has tried to turn the Titanic around. He's called for a royal commission into big build corruption, which Jacinta Allen stubbornly refused to do. He's ordered ministers to cut spending on frivolous items such as pot plants and coffee machines. He's paused the introduction of the controversial work from home laws. He's also sacked Victoria's most overpaid and criticised public servant in Jerome Wymer, a bloke that despite failures in running Victoria's COVID response and the Commonwealth Games, somehow continued to find high-profile, high-paying positions on the public purse. And also, to Ben Carroll's credit, he's even appeared here on 3AW twice in 1 week, something both his predecessors avoided like the plague, given their disdain for accountability. But despite trying to change policy and take the government in a new direction, the biggest problem for mine that the Premier still has is that he sounds exactly like Daniel Andrews and Jacinta Allen. Political spin comes to the fore when he gets uncomfortable, and an inability to be upfront and transparent with the Victorian people despite preaching as much. Now, just have a listen to Ben Carroll yesterday with Jackie Falgate on Drive, trying to explain whether he knew about the secret SRL levy on public transport fares.
1: We need to be better around transparency,
2: yes,
1: and accountability.
2: But just
1: and
2: to be clear, did you know about this tax any time before? Did you have any inkling whatsoever as a senior minister, as a deputy premier, about this tax? You had no idea before yesterday?
1: Jackie, this tax was created, this charge,
2: yes,
1: back in 2021. I was certainly not on the expenditure review committee.
2: No, but did you get told about it in the intervening years between 2021 and yesterday?
1: Jackie, I can't relitigate the past or go through line by line every single cabinet.
2: Do you remember it coming up? Do you remember any discussion about it whatsoever in 4 years?
1: I want to be about transparency and accountability.
26: Ben, you can't be open and transparent and in the same breath spin your way out of answering the question. How many times did Ben Carroll say yesterday, I won't relitigate the past? It was Andrews Allen-esque. Now, Premier, if you want to be your own man, if you want to be a fresh leader, lose the bloody talking points. Scrap the cliches. Not every comment needs to be a prepared grab for the TV news. Voters have shown time and time again they want someone who is real, someone who is authentic. And I can guarantee you right now, if Victorians keep hearing someone from the school of Daniel Andrews and Jacinta Allen, it'll be too late to avoid the looming cliff ahead. I want to hear from you, 133-693. Today marks 1 month of Ben Carroll as Premier of Victoria. Your review of Ben Carroll. Has he swung you back if you are a Labor voter? Has your perception of the government changed? That's what's most important here, that perception of the state government, because it was in the toilet under Jacinta Allen. That's the brutal reality. That's why they changed leader. So has your perception changed in the 1 month that Ben Carroll was at the helm? Because if it hasn't, then Labor's in for a world of pain come November's state election. 133-693, your calls throughout the morning, your word on the street calls as well. Of course, you can email us to mornings@3aw.com.au. I mentioned off the top of the program just those gut-wrenching images coming in from Nepal over the last 24, 36 hours. Anu, you've been to Nepal.
3: Yes, hi, Shane. I have been to Nepal and it is very devastating and terrifying, the images when I had a look yesterday. I have been there to Mount Kailash, the pilgrimage tour, just 2 years back, and it is just rocks over there. And there is no proper path, but you need to have a guide to go through the whole around Kailash. That is what the pilgrimage is all about. You just walk around the whole mountain, and it's about 52 kilometers, and there is absolutely no proper terrain. It's just rocks, and if you don't have a guide, you will just get lost in the mountains.
26: Anu, the vision that I've seen, and that melted glacier that has broken apart and then picked up all the debris with it and crashing through those towns, I mean, these towns seem so isolated from everything else, given that inhospitable terrain that is there on the Nepal-Tibet border.
3: Absolutely. It is. We were exactly at that immigration office. Wow. In between the Tibet and Nepal. And I was like, you know, I'm getting goosebumps even talking about it, that I was there at 2 years back, exactly this time of the year. And it is, even the helicopter rides, you won't believe this. I had a helicopter person who was riding. He was an Aussie guy.
26: Yeah.
3: And he took us on the helicopter without any seat belts. A lot of the luggage dumped on our laps.
26: And again, obviously, the rules and regulations around flying in somewhere like Nepal, very different to the Western world. Anu, thank you so much for calling up. I think it's important to paint a picture of Nepal. Again, it is somewhere that very few people have been. The fact that you go there, you go hiking, you go on a pilgrimage, you have to have a guide with you. Only so many people have had that opportunity. I'm keen to hear from others, 133-693, because just not only the images of that water wall and debris flooding through these villages, but now the images of despair starting to come through as well. 133-693. Joe, good morning.
4: Good morning. I listened to that conversation yesterday on the radio.
26: Mm.
4: And if Mr. Carroll wants to stay in office, he needs to learn two very simple words, yes and no. That's all we want to hear from him. Did he know about it? Yes or no?
26: And
4: all the other guff was not worth listening to. That's all we want to hear.
26: And this is where I take a step back and I go, who is advising him? Who is his team saying, you cannot answer this question, Ben, therefore spin it and continue to, quote, I won't relitigate the past? Because I'll tell you now, those advisors are wrong, Joe. Just like you say, people want to hear a simple yes or no. And if you did know about it, did you simply go with Jacinta Allen because she was Premier at the time? Did you support it? What was your view on it? Again, Labor's in enough trouble as it is. Coming out and telling the truth and maybe doing something a little bit different to your predecessors, hell, maybe that's exactly what the Victorian electorate wants. Good on you, Joe. Hi, Tony.
5: Hey Shane. I will never, ever vote Labor again. Ben Carroll is about as transparent as a brick wall. You know, it's like my dad says, whenever Ben Carroll, Jacinta Allen or Daniel Andrews talk, get toilet paper out because you know what they're talking.
26: Tony, he doesn't get any ticks from you. The fact that he called the Royal Commission that his predecessor wouldn't, the fact that he sacked Jarrow and Wymar, arguably the most disliked public servant out there amongst the public, he doesn't get any ticks in your book?
5: No, because I reckon he's called that Royal Commission because he had nothing to do with it. So he's saying, I'll call that because I'm clear. But this thing here, he knows all about this tax, and that's why he's just giving us the old toilet paper syndrome.
26: Tony, thank you. More of your calls, your reviews. Ben Carroll, 1 month in as the 50th Premier of Victoria, 133-693.
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26: Donella, good morning.
31: Good morning, Shane. How are you?
26: Yeah, well, thank you.
31: That's good. I've just got a quick, my whole view on Ben at the moment is that I call him Backflip Ben because, honestly, he's been around Dan era, Inter's era. He's as complicit as what they are in ruining our state at the moment, Victoria. But I suppose there'd be one thing he could do maybe to get a little bit of redemption, and that is to order Mike Bush to investigate the bike boy.
26: The incident involving the former Premier and his wife.
31: Yeah. Oh, and who knows how many other people that were involved, because from what I've been following of it, there's quite a lot of corruption that's been going on in that saga, and I can't understand why Mike Bush has not taken that on, given that it was handed over to him by a former commissioner.
26: Donella, I'm not able to answer that, and I'd probably have to put that to Mike Bush. Again, many of those are allegations at this point in time. I just wonder if Ben Carroll can use the fact that, look, I was under Dan Andrews, I was under Jacinta Allen, so I had to follow the party line. I'm now trying to make the party into what I want it to be. Let's put that question to Toby Ralph. He's a long-time political strategist and marketing expert. Toby, good morning.
32: Good morning, Shane.
26: He's trying to separate himself, there's no doubt about that, from Daniel Andrews and Jacinta Allen. But I mentioned in my opener, when he speaks, when he talks the spin, when he uses the talking points, he still sounds remarkably like his predecessors.
32: Yeah, that's right. I mean, Ben Carroll's great political challenge is to, you know, run again.

0: because he's the new broom, but the old broom's got his name on it. And that's what he's got to try and get past.
1: Do you think he is trying his best to set course that this is a new government and show that he is a new face? And can he use that excuse that, well, hold on, I was under Daniel Andrews and Jacinta Allen. They were the Premier. I had to fall in line behind them, otherwise lose my job. But I'm now trying to make amends for the Victorian people and give them a new option.
0: Well, your excuse is that you're too weak to stand up and make the change when the change needs to be made. I don't think that'll wash. But is he doing some good things? Yes, he is. He's a lot less worse than we've had. You know, I can think of a few good things he's done, and I can think of a few bad things he's done since he's been in power. He's been pretty busy.
1: Is it the fact, though, that he didn't challenge his predecessors that holds him back, that he was part of cabinet, he was deputy premier, he was public transport minister, that baggage is very hard to remove and always gives the opposition something to fire at?
0: Yeah. He's very eminently attackable. You know, he's making some good moves now, but he's going to be attacked because he's been there for years and he was part of the problem. He's part of the stuff that's done so much damage to this state.
1: That phrase, eminently attackable. I mean, the coalition would be rubbing their hands together.
0: Yeah, absolutely. You know, the tide's pretty much out for Labor. They've got some issues. He's doing his best to fix it. I mean, look at what he's done. He's brought on the Big Build Royal Commission, you know, saying, look, if Big Build has bodies buried under it, start digging, which is good. After years of treating businesses as something government tolerates because it employs taxpayers, at least he's discovered the private sector. That's encouraging. And he's started cutting the bureaucracy, but he's using a nail file on a $229 billion worth of debt that Victoria's got. And but at least he's noticed that pot plants and consultants cost money and chuck a few people. So those things are good. You know, he's rhetorically tougher on crime. You know, he understands that telling frightened Victorians crime statistics are complicated. Mm. Isn't much comfort when someone's nicking your car. So they're the good things he's done. But do you mind me mentioning some bad ones?
1: Oh, please go ahead.
0: First he owns the old government too. You know, he's presenting himself as the new management of a restaurant where he's been, you know, working in the kitchen for years. Do me a favour. and the suburban rail loop is his biggest contradiction, you know. Mm. He's proceeding with it, and he's trimmed, he says, $2 billion from the project, whose first stage remains about $32 to $33 billion. The much larger, you know, long-term project is incredibly expensive. He's, as I said, he's attacking the SRL budget with a nail file. Victoria needs a chainsaw there. And he's still spending. You know, he said he's going to do something about our debt. But he's giving away $230 million in free dentistry in the same month, which is a fairly Victorian definition of restraint, I've got to say.
1: Do you think, Toby, that he needs to almost refresh his advising team? We're coming up to the news, but just quickly, the fact that obviously his media advisors are telling him to go with these talking points, the fact is I'm not Jacinta Allen or Daniel Andrews, I'm not going to relitigate the past. I mean, he just doesn't sound natural when he is speaking to journalists. He's always trying to get that grab. And to me, I don't agree with everything she says, but one of the things that Pauline Hanson does well is that she just speaks like a normal person, sometimes probably too off the cuff, but she sounds like she's just having a conversation.
0: I agree. Forget the focus groups, forget the spin doctor advisors, just experiment with truth. He's got everything to lose here and everything to gain. He should be himself. If he's got beliefs, he should stand up for them and be plain speaking to the Victorian community.
1: I couldn't concur more. He has everything to gain and nothing to lose where they are in the polls at the moment. Toby Ralph, long-time political strategist, marketing expert. Appreciate your time. Your response coming up next.
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9: After 9 o'clock, we'll continue to take your calls on Ben Carroll, your review of the Premier after 1 month in office. Also coming up, an incredible concerning stat. The most ever recorded deaths for unintentional drug-induced deaths has been recorded in Australia. Why are overdose deaths so high in Australia and what needs to be done to curb that pattern? That is really concerning. Is it time we look elsewhere other than harm minimisation techniques? I want your ideas. 133-693, 9 o'clock on 3AW. Talking Melbourne.
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11: 13 degrees in Melbourne, a shower or two atop today, 17. 9 o'clock, good morning. I'm David Armstrong. Families in Australia are desperately waiting for answers amid the search for survivors of the deadly flash flooding in Nepal. Nelson Scott's covering the disaster.
12: 39 Australians are among the hundreds still unaccounted for, more than 24 hours after a fast-moving torrent of muddy water tore through parts of the border between Nepal and Tibet. Close to 400 people have now been confirmed dead, and at least 500 have been rescued during the massive search for survivors. An army training centre has been converted into a rescue hub as officials scramble to respond to the disaster. There are fears of fresh flooding in the Himalayas as two lakes formed by debris are at risk of bursting. The Australian government has committed $5 million in humanitarian aid. Covering the Nepal flood disaster, Nelson Scott.
11: 1 month into the job, the Premier Ben Carroll and pollsters claim he's still having trouble throwing off the shadow of Daniel Andrews and Jacinta Allen. Toby Ralph has told Shane McGuinness he's saying the right things, but they're ringing hollow.
13: Ben Carroll's great political challenge is to, you know, run against the Ben Carroll government without mentioning Ben Carroll within it. He's got a problem there, you know, because he's the new broom, but the old broom's got his name on it.
11: Analysis has found toxic chemicals, including uranium and arsenic, have been found in a popular illegal cigarette brand, the Chinese cigarette Double Happiness. The second biggest brand of cigarettes sold in Australia, it's been found to have high levels of heavy metals that cause cancer. The University of Auckland also found the highly carcinogenic element cadmium was 60% higher in Double Happiness than in legal cigarettes. Former Deputy Chief Medical Officer Dr. Nick Coatsworth, surprised by the finding.
14: 10 times and higher quantities in the illegal cigarettes. This is actually a very common phenomenon that I was unaware of. People are turning to these products because they're available, they're cheap. I mean, there's uranium in these tobacco because the plants are being grown in old mine sites.
11: FedEx workers across the country taking action today in a bit to shore up job security. Drivers, warehouse staff and dock workers all conducting 2-hour stoppages. They're demanding fair pay and protection against AI automation. In the UK, hackers have carried out cyber attacks on 3 major airports, stealing data belonging to 9 million people. Here's correspondent Gavin Gray.
15: Manchester Airports Group, which owns Manchester, East Midlands and London Stansted airports, has admitted customers' contact details, vehicle registrations and postcodes were taken. The hackers demanded an undisclosed ransom fee for the return of the data, which the group said it refused to pay. Manchester Airports Group is stressing that passenger safety and aviation security has not been compromised and that the system hack did not hold customers' bank details. The majority of the data accessed related to Wi-Fi sign-ups within the airport's terminals.
11: In finance, the dollar's trading higher at $71.95 US.
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11: Bulldogs ruck Tim English returns to tonight's wild card final against Collingwood at the MCG. The Pies regain Isaac Quaynor and Pat Lipinski. Dogs defender Bailey Dale says Collingwood will present a number of challenges.
17: They're quite a good rebound team. They really do slingshot from their back end. So we're going to have to watch that on the G. They like to sort of run and gun from back there. And they've got some pretty dangerous small forwards as well. So being able to kill the contest and not let them get drop a ball is going to be one of the ways we're going to have to go about it.
11: Melbourne's named vice-captain Jack Viney for his first game of the season. Take on Carlton tomorrow night. Demons must make do without defender Jake Lever. It could be Jake Melsham's last game of his career. That's the latest news and sport.
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18: I'm Daniel Brewer with your local news and sport. A Better Life for Foster Kids founder Heather Baird OAM has officially accepted her medal at Government House in Melbourne, saying it was a memorable day.
19: It was absolutely amazing, and that building is amazing. It's just out of this world, really, to think that we've got so much of history there, still so well looked after and everything. We were all awarded our medals and had a chat with the Governor, and that it was all very, very nice, very exciting, but very humbling.
18: Federal Member for Monash, Mary Aldred, joined Allianz executives and Latrobe City Council Deputy Mayor Councillor Dale Harriman, along with Councillor Adele Pugsley, for the official opening of Allianz's new Gippsland office, which will be located in Moe. In sport, a spot in the grand final is up for grabs tomorrow in mid-Gippsland senior football when Foster takes on Yanar at Tarwin Lower Recreation Reserve. That's the latest in local news and sport.
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18: Your 4-day forecast for Gippsland and the valley, partly cloudy with a medium chance of showers, most likely through the afternoon. Tomorrow, partly cloudy with light wind 16. Sunday, cloudy with light wind 16. Monday, chance of morning fog turning to a sunny afternoon 18. The valley 16, Sale, Bairnsdale and Orbost 18, Lakes Entrance 17. Currently, it's 11 degrees.
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25: Australia has recorded its largest ever number of drug overdose deaths. What do we do? What tactics do we need to employ to bring down that number? Is it about harm minimisation? Is it about taking a stricter approach to drugs? Even going as far as something like we see out of Singapore. Not that we'd ever get to that stage, but do we need to be having more punitive measures? We'll discuss it in a moment. 1-3-6-9-3. A few more of your calls, though. When it comes to Ben Carroll, a review of his one-month tenure thus far as the 50th Premier of Victoria. Peter, good morning.
26: Good morning, Shane. Thanks for taking my call.
25: Sure.
26: Look, I'll be blunt. This government has had its opportunity to run this state. They've run it into the ground. The Governor General should step in and basically get them out of government. Ben Carroll worked for two criminals. He's an accessory to the crimes, and basically, as far as I'm concerned, he's just as bad as they are. So I have no faith in the Labor government whatsoever, as you can tell by my words.
25: Peter, I appreciate the call. Emails coming through of a similar sentiment. mornings@3aw.com.au. Another Peter writes, it is the level of disrespect toward the intelligence of the public that Andrews, Allen and now Carroll think they can get away with by the spinning talking points. We are just not that stupid then. It really is the talking points that grind my gears, and maybe working in media I pick it up more than a few others. But as Toby Ralph said, the talking points weren't working for Jacinta Allen. I don't know if they're having the cut through the Jess Wilson desires that they have either. People just want someone to come out, talk clearly, have their say, be open and transparent and talk normally, not just to make sure that that one grab gets picked up by the nightly news service. And I think those talking points and that repeating of rhetoric of, I won't relitigate the past. I am not Jacinta Allen and I am not Daniel Andrews. People get sick of that. It becomes really tiring. 133-693 can have your say at any time. Remember, escape your pricey telco. 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John, good morning. G'day, John.
27: Up about the issue with the drugs and the overdoses.
25: Yeah, go ahead.
27: Shane. Yeah, I spent a couple of years at the safe injecting room. I also went through Odyssey. I did a lot of, I had a lot of attempts at getting clean, okay, off the drugs. So now it's been a couple of years. But, you know, the people who love these people who are addicted to drugs can't help them.
25: Mm.
27: You know, it's, you know, and the thing that upsets me, Shane, is there's help out there, but, you know, that help is discriminated against, you know, and Tom's a good example of that. Every time he speaks about the safe injecting room, you know, he bags it out to no end. And, you know, I've spoken to him a couple of times and I've asked him to, you can actually go on a tour there on a Friday morning. And I would love him to go for a tour. And if he walks away and he still hates the place, fine, but go.
25: John, is it fair to say, though, and I don't need to speak for Tom here, but the biggest criticism of the drug injecting facility in Richmond is its location. The fact that it is around apartment buildings, that it is next to a school. I mean, I think that is the greatest sin of the government when it has put this drug injecting facility in a location whereby the general public is inhibited by it.
27: No, look, I'm not going to disagree, but I'm not going to agree, okay? You know, the reality is, Shane, when you buy your heroin, for example, like I did, you know, on Victoria Street, I didn't want to walk more than 2 minutes, you know, so before the safe injecting room, I was doing it around the schools, you know, and then that the safe injecting room, look, the old chestnut is there's honour amongst thieves, okay? There's an unwritten law that you don't, you know, you don't mess with the kids, you know, and fair enough, when you're under the influence, you don't have a lot of sensibility.
25: I think that's the issue, though, John, that because when you are under the influence, you don't have that sensibility, and therefore there are kids and their parents there. There are people living and working in that area. There is drug paraphernalia being left on the streets, and that's where I have a significant issue with it. But I do appreciate you sharing your experience, and I want to hear from others. 133-693. I must admit, it is a grim number. The largest number of drug overdoses ever recorded in Australia. Now, this data comes from the Pennington Institute, a public health organisation. They are focused on drug-related harm. It has just released its annual overdose report, 2026. Now, I want to read this line to you. Quote, in 2024, there were 2,091 unintentional drug-induced deaths, the most ever recorded in Australia. Now, that is around 5 Australians dying each day. And these deaths, you've got to think, are entirely preventable. Nobody needs to die from a drug overdose. Now, I'll speak to the Pennington Institute in a moment, but I also want to hear from you. And there is a pertinent question here. Have we become too soft when it comes to the war on drugs? And therefore, the outcome is record overdose deaths. 133-693. Do we need to rethink injecting centres? Do we need to rethink pill testing? Should we have harsher penalties? We know what happens if you go to Singapore and use drugs. Now, I'm not saying we take it that far, but do we need more punitive measures? Or do we need to accept drugs are part of life? They're here to stay, and that those harm minimization techniques need to come to the fore. I want to hear from you. 133-693. Joining me on the line now is Jake Dizzard. He is Director of Research at the Pennington Institute. Jake, good morning. Appreciate your time.
6: Thanks. Good morning, Shane.
25: Just provide a snapshot of this report for me.
6: Well, the snapshot makes for really tragic reading. We, as you mentioned, we're talking about the highest number of total drug-induced deaths and the highest number of unintentional drug-induced deaths recorded in you know, this time series goes back to 2001, and these are the highest numbers we've seen. That also includes the highest numbers for a couple of specific drug types, including amphetamine-type stimulants, which is what the category that methamphetamine is in, and a couple of other cocaine and a couple of other drug types as well, and the highest number recorded in a single year in several states, including Queensland, Victoria, Western Australia, and South Australia.
25: The concerning thing for me is that the number of young people in these overdosed statistics. And it makes me wonder, are the education systems that are put in place throughout high-level primary school, throughout secondary school, are they enough for that old simple mantra, drugs are bad?
6: Well, I mean, certainly we think that there's not enough community education about how to prevent overdose. Mm. We really would like to see more effective and more focused efforts on all segments of the community, because different types of members of the community are facing different risks. You know, so actually, by the data, the largest number of people who are dying from unintentional drug-induced deaths are people in their 40s and 50s. But there are a number of young people as well, and there are a couple of drugs in particular that are more associated with deaths among young people. The one that stands out there is cocaine, right? So I think you're absolutely right that there needs to be more education about, you know, some of the things you need to do to prevent a possible overdose. So people who use cocaine may think they're just going out for a bit of a party with their mates. And what they fail to consider is that, you know, we have a very toxic and unpredictable drug supply in Australia. So, you know, there was a health department alert just a couple of weeks ago about heroin being found in drugs sold as cocaine. So people need to know how to keep themselves safe.
7: Jake, that I just want to side shuffle for a moment just when you talk about cocaine. And so often I hear the rhetoric amongst younger people, and I'm probably talking under 30, 35 here, that, oh, you know, it's everywhere, everyone uses it. We have to accept that athletes are using it. We so often talk about the AFL's illicit drugs policy. We need to come to terms with it. But by doing that, are we failing to accept the significant risks, as you've just outlined?
6: Well, I think there are different things that we need to be doing. And what we need to make sure is that people aren't dying, first and foremost, right? And so that means educating people about the risks of specific substances. We really need people to know about the risks of using multiple substances, because the vast majority of these overdose deaths that we've documented in the report involve using more than one drug at once, right? And cocaine, most of the cocaine deaths, also people have other drugs in their system as well. But even just alcohol and cocaine increases your risk of various harm. So we need people to know what's happening.
7: You use the mantra, first and foremost, we need to ensure people aren't dying. Can
6: Correct.
7: We change that mantra to we need to ensure people aren't using?
6: Well, you can always try, but the reality is that drug use is very embedded in Australia and many other countries around the world, and always has been. So, you know, while we're figuring out how to create a society where people don't want to use drugs, we need to keep people safe and alive.
7: So you talk about keeping people safe and alive and those harm minimization techniques. So there is that harm minimization approach that I think we often take. Young people use drugs, so we'll have pill testing. We don't want people using heroin on the street and risking their lives, so we'll provide a safe injecting facility. Does this only go to explain the fact that people are still using the drugs and overdoses are going up? The fact that, because it is only a harm minimization technique, people are willing to take the risk?
6: Well, I don't really think that that's a characterization, of Australian drug policy overall. The overall amount of money being spent in Australia is overwhelmingly dedicated to law enforcement, right? Mm. And there certainly is a role for, directing resources to combating, you know, the gangsters who are importing large amounts of drugs and making billions, right? But at the same time, we spend absolute peanuts on preventing death, preventing overdose deaths, compared to what we spend on law enforcement. So the National Drug Strategy calls for a balanced approach across the pillars of harm minimization. So that includes supply, which is law enforcement, demand reduction, and harm reduction. And we spend less than 2% of the drug budget on harm reduction. So we really need to just have it more balanced, right? It's not about saying we're going to give up on anything involving drug supply. It's about balance in keeping people safe.
7: What about the zero tolerance approach? The fact that if people see that if you use drugs, there will be significant consequences, and I'm not talking the death penalty, as is the case in Singapore, but if you use drugs, if you are supplying drugs, there will be significant consequences to move people away from using in that regard.
6: A lot of places have tried. It really doesn't work very well. Look, I grew up in 1980s America with just say no and dare, and we just know for a fact, it's extremely well established, that those programs just don't work very well. That's not to say that people should be encouraging drug use or downplaying the risks of it. It's just to acknowledge the fact that people will use drugs, and people, should be safe, and it should not be a death penalty to use drugs.
7: Dr. Jake Dizzard, Director of Research at the Pennington Institute, I appreciate your time this morning.
6: Thank you so much, Shane.
7: 133-693. I want to hear from you. I understand exactly what he's saying.
25: And I don't want to sound disrespectful. I hate the idea of drugs. I hate them being used in society. I hate the AFL's illicit drugs policy. I mean, even what he was outlining just then, the fact that the use of cocaine, many people don't understand the risks involved when you mix it with alcohol or other drugs, and therefore the consequences can quite literally be deadly. And sometimes we, you know, especially working in footy, we talk about the AFL's illicit drugs code all the time. And, you know, I saw, oh, well, it's just part of society. All the kids are doing it. Okay. All the kids are doing it. So we accept it then, do we? Is that what we do? We accept it. I understand the harm minimization techniques. I think there is too much, and this is my personal view, and I'm happy to hear yours. I think there is too much focus on the harm minimization techniques. I think there needs to be more of an effort and more of a concerted campaign against drugs. And I would like to see harsher penalties involved with drugs. Now, I'm not saying that is the only requirement, but it is something I'd like to see. And I'd like to hear from parents who still have kids at school when it comes to the education around, quote unquote, recreational drugs. Are kids being taught about the dangers? Are they being scared? I hope they are. Remember those old TAC commercials of drinking and driving and how scared you were? I remember them very well. Never drink and drive. I'd like to see something similar around drugs. I want to hear from you. 133-693-22 after 9 on 3AW.
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14: Shane McInnes on Gippsland's Gold.
7: Coming up a little bit later this hour, we know the concerns around bird flu, especially in western parts of the state. We've got a really concerning example with regards to the way authorities are taking the birds that appear that could have died from bird flu and disposing of them. It's a concerning example. We have tried to get on to the authorities. We are not able to get a clear answer from DECA. We'll explain a little bit more later this hour, but I'd love to hear from you if you've called the special bird flu hotline to report a dead bird. Have authorities been prompt in getting out to you? And what have you witnessed? 133-693. David, good morning.
0: Good morning. How are you?
7: Yeah, good, David. Go ahead.
0: Yeah, I've taken on a young lady in the last couple of months, and she was homeless, and she's also an addict. She takes drugs. 2 weeks ago, she had a drug overdose here. I got the ambulance to her several times in 12 hours, and she wouldn't not go with them. They wanted her to go with them. If she said no, there's nothing they can do about it. And virtually, the second lot of fellows said, we'll try and see if we can find some places which can help you. Yeah. And he looked up the phone and he said, there's nowhere I could have got help for her. Nowhere.
7: Has she tried to get herself help, David?
0: No. I keep pushing it, but she says she doesn't want to stop. I mean, she's 28 years old. Mm. You know, she's had a great life up until she started the drugs, and now, you know, she ended up homeless, and I'm devastated for her, and I've been trying to help her, but she just won't help herself.
7: And David, that's incredibly hard, and I can only imagine witnessing that as well, and to see someone in that situation. Again, does it come back to education through someone's younger years and through their high schooling years, those dangers to never touch the stuff? I do wonder that more often than not. David, thank you for sharing. Hi, Michael.
2: G'day.
7: Michael, I'm just going to put you back to the switchboard. The line's not great. We'll try and get you back in a moment. Hi, Christine. Go ahead, Christine.
3: Oh, hi. I was just ringing up about the government. He says that he's not Dan Andrews or Jacinda Allen, but he speaks like them all the time. And he can't say yes or no. That's what the previous caller said before me.
7: Is that the most significant turnoff, Christine? If Ben didn't speak like Jacinda Allen and Dan Andrews and appeared more natural, didn't revert to those talking points time and time again, do you think that would endear him more to the Victorian electorate?
3: Possibly, but I lived up in Doreen in November and the kids ran right with the mallets and I was very much close to that. My neighbour's house, her fence got jumped and they're hiding in her garage. They lost my vote back then and they haven't improved anything since then. And with him coming in and just saying everything that Jacinda Allen was saying, my vote went ages ago, and I've been waiting for some change to come through, but nothing's happened in the last month. He won't be getting Labor won't be getting my vote in the next election.
7: There's no doubt there's still a hell of a lot of work to do for Ben Carroll. It's not just in the way he speaks and the way that he carries himself. There need to be a hell of a lot of changes when it comes to policy as well. Victorians are angry what they've endured in recent years. I just wonder if that is the first step, though, to winning over the electorate. Talking without talking points, ignoring the media advisors. The media advisors aren't making his case any better. So I'd be ignoring them and trying something new. Because I tell you what, at this point in time, Labor has nothing to lose. They've got to try something new. Because God knows what they're doing at the moment ain't working. G'day, Michael.
2: Good morning.
7: Yeah, go again.
2: In regards to the drugs, I used to work as a nurse 30-odd years ago. And before we had a drug injecting a swab over drug, syringes and that, you never found a syringe lying around because the people on drugs, they treated that like their lifeline. We started giving out syringes in packs of five and we never had any come back. Any that I gave out, I never had them bring any back. They just threw them wherever they left them. I had to give out 25 needles one day. They were having a party, and I had to go and ask the in charge if there was a limit. And I said, no, give them what they want. And So
25: where were you, Michael, that they were coming to you for syringes and you were giving them out? Where were you?
2: I worked as a nurse in a country Victorian hospital. It was only a small town, 10,000 people.
25: And it was the hospital's policy that if someone came in wanting 25 syringes, you would give it to them?
2: We had to give them bags of five, and we had to offer them condoms if they wanted. None of them ever took a condom. And they got a bag, and it had the swabs, it had syringes and a little sharp container in. And never once did I have a one syringe or more come back. They just disposed of them. Mm. Now, some of them might have done the right thing and put them in the containers, but it was a free service to bring them back, and they never did. So to me, it's just natural selection. If overdose on drugs, they know it's illegal. They want to get help and get off, they can. They just choose not to.
25: And look, I've heard that narrative before, that it's natural selection and they know the rules. You don't want to see people dying. That's the reality. We don't want to see people dying. But I do question the approach, A, through education, B, through more punitive measures, either for the suppliers or for the users early on. You don't get to do this. Sorry, it is a crime. You are using an illicit substance. We're going to take action, if not just for the good of the community, for the good of yourself as well. Happy to continue taking your calls. 133-693-28-10. Let's check news headlines. The first time this morning, David Armstrong, good morning.
4: Good morning. The news at 10 o'clock. There are now 39 Australians missing in Nepal. They are among hundreds of foreign nationals still unaccounted for. The death toll, we've got close to 400. It will rise significantly after seeing the pictures that we've seen in the last 24, 36 hours or so. Penny Wong, Foreign Minister, says she has, at the moment, 20 people on the ground. Doesn't sound like much. We are sending many, many more diplomats to the area to assist in getting the Australians out. But at this stage, 39 Aussies, so many of them are travelling on pilgrimages, and it's just that popular place to go, kind of at the base of the mountain ranges there, Nepal.
25: It's just such inhospitable land.
4: Oh, yes.
25: Getting in and out, it's just so difficult, and especially with all the infrastructure that's been broken away as well.
4: Terrible. One Nation's proposing a panel of everyday Victorians to deliver tougher sentences on youth offenders. The leader, Warren Pickering, says he will establish, if elected, in November, a panel of citizens and legal experts to examine the sentences handed down by our courts and whether it fits the crime. If not, judges will be disciplined and the sentences may be reviewed and reimposed.
25: Okay.
4: Populist?
25: Populist, whether it has a legal standing as well.
4: Go with me on this one. In Queensland, a woman's given birth to a baby. Okay, now that's normal.
25: Thank you.
4: Okay, but also she's given birth to another couple's baby via surrogacy at the same time. So she had a fertilised egg implanted.
25: Yeah.
4: And she's all good with this, and then accidentally got pregnant naturally herself.
25: So she was impregnated as a surrogate.
4: Yes.
25: To carry the child.
4: Yes.
25: Then at the same time that she had that inserted,
4: got pregnant naturally. And she's delivered twins, a boy and a girl. Yeah,
25: Medicine 101.
4: The kicker, in Queensland law, birth siblings in multiple births cannot be separated. So it had to go to court, and a judge had to say, okay, I see what's happened here. Because they came from two separate incidents, baby A goes with baby B. But they're going to catch up. They're going to see each other.
25: They knew who was who, who belonged.
4: Just making sure. The families involved say, no, we're all good. We're going to catch up and have pool parties and that type of thing. And in sport,
25: it's a hell of a 21st story.
4: Oh, I know. Oh, dear. You'd have a joint 21st, couldn't you?
25: Cool.
4: Wildcard. You like the wildcard? Wildcard football tonight. Collingwood.
25: Yeah, I don't
4: Bulldogs.
25: Mind.
4: Collingwood gets back on.
25: Maybe the end of the home and away season. Interesting.
4: Is it round 25 or not?
25: No, it's wild card.
4: It's wild card.
25: It's finals.
4: Sorry.
25: Count as finals.
4: That'd be petty.
25: Yeah.
4: That'd be petty. Tomorrow, they're good games. Tomorrow, Melbourne versus Carlton.
25: Your boys tonight?
4: Yeah. Okay. If we... it's too complicated. I want to know who we play next week. Should we get through? We tried to do this before.
25: No. I better not do it on air because it's going to take me a while.
4: That's all
25: dot the I's and cross the T's.
7: I'll see you at 10.
4: You will.
7: David Armstrong with the news at 10 o'clock. 133-693. 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
10: 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Danny, good morning. Go ahead,
11: Danny. I'm pretty emotional because I'm coming from experience, recent experience of nearly losing a loved one. I love your passion. I love your, like, the way you spoke 20 minutes ago is exactly what should happen. I hate the word recreational. They're not recreational drugs. They're illicit, right? And I'm just grateful we spent a lot of money and a company that advertises with you, if I'm allowed to mention them, they were absolutely amazing. And like other people to know that they can go there, if I'm allowed to mention the entity. Yep. But am I allowed to?
10: Yeah, I don't see an issue. Go ahead.
11: Yeah, Arrow Health. They were absolutely amazing. They do advertise from time to time with Trade W. Just an amazing.
10: Danny, can I ask about your son? What was his addiction?
11: Cocaine. Yeah. Yep. Good family, just went down a path, lost a few people in his life that he loved dearly, sure. One being his granddad. But
6: You know, the AFL, I believe, I don't understand this three-strike policy. You know, some players, 2 years for using a substance that, you know, performance enhancing. These players, I think the AFL should create a stand along with the legal profession, like the police and the courts, 2 years suspension, one strike, 2 years. You're doing, you're getting paid great money. You got all support that other people don't get. It should be 1 year, 2 years, whatever.
12: Danny, it's really eye-opening to hear that your son, you know, the fact we talk about drug addiction and the fact that it was cocaine. And this is what drives me nuts, that, you know, we so often talk about, oh, you know, the young kids are using it. This is what they do. Instead of drinking beer, it's rife all over town. But then we hear the story about your son and how severe that addiction can become and can ultimately take his life.
6: Well, the good thing is that he was like, he asked for help. And what we know, what we've learned, if they don't ask for help, you can't make them, you can't drag them, you can't, you know, we know other situations with other people. The person has to ask for help. And when he got there, it's been amazing. But I just hate that word recreational. Nothing of that is recreational.
12: Danny, can I ask, how is he now?
6: Touch wood, been about, he's just back to that same beautiful kid.
12: Oh, Danny, I really appreciate hearing your story and sharing it with us. That really hits home. Young kid, great family, fell in with the wrong crowd, cocaine. It's not recreational. The effect that it can have on people. 133-693. Feel free to share your experiences with us. Again, I'm happy to take your views, but it's so serious that the fact that we are seeing record numbers of overdose deaths in Australia, you have to ask the question, are those harm minimization techniques of pill testing at festivals, safe injecting facilities, are they actually working? Are they actually working when overdose numbers are rising through the roof? And do we need that in consultation with more punitive measures? I really do wonder. 133-693. I alluded to this before. We know the concerns around the H5N1 bird flu at the moment. There have been 58 reported cases in Victoria, and if you see a dead bird, authorities want you to get in touch. They don't want you going near that bird. They want you to get in touch with the authorities. We have a concerning example from Victoria's West down Warrnambool Way. I'm going to bring in our program producer as well, Brianna Edibles, who has been following this story. Bri, just set it up for us with regard to what unfolded down at Warrnambool, and we got a tip off to this earlier in the week.
13: Yeah, that's right. So picture this. You've seen a bird that's ailing, it's dying, it's exhibiting all the signs of bird flu, it's passed away. A white unmarked van drives into the car park. The man puts on a hazmat suit, he's got the gloves, got the mask on, everything, picks up the bird, puts it in a bin bag, then walks up to the public bin and stuffs the bird inside.
12: So, hold on, this is an example in Warrnambool whereby
13: right.
12: Someone has seen a bird that is ailing on the side of the road, doesn't know if it's got bird flu or what's wrong with it. Clearly, the authorities are taking the precautions. They rock up, full hazmat suit and everything,
13: yep.
12: So that there's no transmission, puts it in a garbage bag and then puts it in a public garbage bin.
13: Yeah, and herein lies the problem, because we thought maybe this is just someone being lazy, a contractor that's not doing his job. But we've looked on Agriculture Victoria's website, and their official advice is that if you need to manage the dead bird on your land, you should in fact double bin it, put on some gloves, and then chuck it in a public bin or your own red littered bin.
12: That really surprises me, that if the impact of bird flu and the concern around it spreading is what we are consistently told. I mean, I know my bins, you know, crows are trying to get into my red bin all the time, and all it takes is for a bit of an overflow and they're breaking up food and garbage bins and it gets around. So the actual advice from the Victorian government is just to put it in an anywhere bin, not to have it professionally disintegrated or anything like that.
13: That's right. This is the quote. They say, you can proceed to dispose of the dead wildlife using the existing general waste collection service, such as the red lid general waste bin.
12: That really surprises me.
13: It does. And to add on to this, our rural reporter, Gabrielle Hodson, she actually spoke with the mayor of Glenelg Council, and they're out in the Portland region, which is in that sort of very let's say, the area that's really being affected by bird flu at the moment, the southwest region of Victoria. And the mayor said, basically, that the birds are ending up in the council tip and they don't have the resources, they don't have the money.
12: Hold on. So you're telling me the birds that are being picked up by authorities, whereby there is the concern that they have H5N1, are then being binned, they are then taken to the council tip, whereby crows and every other form of flying wildlife can feast on the carcass.
13: Well, you'd think that they're being picked up by the authorities, but actually in Portland, they're saying hundreds of birds are being found dead or dying, lying on the beach. Locals are calling up the authorities. They're calling up the hotline. No one's coming to pick up the birds. Meanwhile, across the border in South Australia, government-approved crews are picking up the birds. They're saying in Nelson, which is just near the border, which is near Warrnambool, 400 birds lying there. No one's picking them up.
12: Quite incredible. Now, we've put in calls to DECA, the Department of Energy, Environment and Climate Action, as to get a response. We've got that video, by the way, of this man in full hazmat suit picking up a dead bird in Warrnambool. We don't know the cause of the bird's death, and then just disposing it in a general waste bin. Has DECA replied?
13: No, and we've been going back and forth since Wednesday as soon as Ashley called up, and still they're working on a response. Honestly, I don't think it's that hard.
12: No, I would tend to agree. So the Department of Energy, Environment and Climate Action, we cannot get an answer from. And it's not just some council worker going with a shovel, shoveling up the bird and chucking it in the bin. If there was no danger, why on earth is he in a hazmat suit?
13: Exactly. And why are they not replying? If it's that simple, if it's their instructions on their website, that's what you're meant to be doing, then what's the issue?
12: We are going, Brianna, thank you. Great work, as always. Program reporter Brianna Edibles. We're going to continue to chase up the Department of Energy, Environment and Climate Action. So how's that? There is a dead bird ailing in Warrnambool. Bloke sees it. He starts filming. We're going to put the vision on our social media. You'll be able to have a look at it, 3aw.com.au. A white unmarked car rocks up, bloke in a full hazmat suit, gets out, picks up the bird, puts it in a glad wrap garbage bin. You think, all right, maybe he'll put it in an esky or a safe container and then take it to be incinerated or whatever back at headquarters. No, no. Just walks over to the public bin and puts it in there. And where does the public bin go? Well, that goes to the tip. So a bird, potentially with H5N1, ends up at the tip where other birds can potentially feast on its carcass and therefore spread H5N1. Now, I may have simplified it somewhat. It doesn't seem safe. It doesn't seem the right precaution. We're trying to get some more advice. But again, it would be nice to just hear from the Department of Energy, Environment and Climate Action as well, to get a clear answer on this, because it's concerning a lot of people. And they're wondering, hold on, we're meant to call the authorities. We can't just dispose of these birds ourselves. Why are the authorities not taking more decisive action? 1-3-3-693. It is 11 to 10 on 3AW.
14: 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Don't Macca's walk, Macca's run.
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7: Let's check Melbourne's weather. 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A shower or two today, heading for a top of 17 degrees. Currently in the city, it's sitting on 14. Lynn, good morning.
8: Good morning. How are you?
7: Good, Lynn.
8: I'd like to share a little bit of my story with regards to drug use and the assistance that is available. My son was an addict for a long time. He was an ice user. And in 2020, he hit rock bottom because I'm dead against drugs in all ways, shape or form and was never supportive of him in that way.
7: Yeah.
8: And he knew that. And he woke up one morning and said, if I don't do something, I'm going to die. So he called the police and said, I'm going to kill myself and got himself... into a psychiatric in Melbourne at Monash in the psychiatric ward.
7: Yep.
8: He was there for a month where they diagnosed him as a schizophrenic. And he they developed a plan with him. He was gonna leave. He was gonna get himself into an in program where he could have support. Sorry. So he left the hospital and for 18 months he got on every lift. Every treatment program that he could find, he'd get workers that would help him. And he'd only hear from them once, and then there'd be a new worker. There was no consistency. After 18 months, he tried to get help. Because he was schizophrenic, there was no assistance for him because they couldn't do an in program because they contend to be violent. He wasn't, but the assumption is he could be violent. And after 18 months, he threw his hands in there and said, "Bugger it, I'm all in." And he died of an overdose 3 years ago. So I'm really glad that you were one of your previous callers, his loved one, managed to get help. But my son was unable to get help.
7: Oh, Lynn, I'm so sorry. And I really appreciate you sharing the story because the fact that your son wanted help. And tried to get it, and that it wasn't there. That is a failure of the system. That is a failure of the system, and I'm so sorry that he passed. But I really hope it's a wake up call, and it's an example of more that we need to do, not only based on your experience, but also the stats that have come out today. Again, I can only imagine that was incredibly hard. But I appreciate you sharing your story. It is 5 to 10.
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7: Don't forget, if you or a loved one needs help at any time, you can call Lifeline 13 11 14. 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There are real concerns when it comes to children, grandchildren for that matter, being subjected to bullying in the school ground. 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And also, I'll catch up with the GM of the National Football League, American Football. 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
9: 15 degrees in Melbourne, a shower or two atop today, 17, 10 o'clock. Good morning. I'm David Armstrong. Australian personnel have now arrived in flood-ravaged Nepal, in the area where 39 Australians are among the hundreds missing. 13,000 Nepalese police and army personnel have been carrying out rescue operations. Alex Matheson at the Australian Red Cross says additional flood risks posing a real threat to their operations.
10: Any additional risk is going to hamper the sort of relief efforts as well, because for first responders and those involved, they've also got to focus on their own safety. So understanding what that actual risk is and its potential to materialise is going to be critical.
9: A grim new report has revealed a record level of drug overdoses in Australia. The Pennington Institute has released its annual overdose report, revealing drug-induced deaths reached 2,596 in 2024, the highest number on record. Director of Research Jake Dizard has told Shane McGuinness there's not enough community education on how to prevent an overdose.
11: People who use cocaine may think they're just going out for a bit of a party with their mates, and what they fail to consider is that we have a very toxic and unpredictable drug supply in Australia. There was a health department alert just a couple of weeks ago about heroin being found in drugs sold as cocaine. So people need to know how to keep themselves safe.
9: A 91-year-old reservoir woman has escaped unscathed after crashing her car into her local post office. The car drove through the glass front door of the post